0: occurs in different locations. There's a stimulus of fish often present. So we do need to think about what we can do better for the spearfishing community. I know the spearfishing community at the moment in West Australia is really feeling this series of events.
1: Also making news, School Road in Redbank Plains will be expanded from 2 to 4 lanes, with upgrades preparing the arterial road to carry more than 21,000 vehicles daily by 2031. In finance, one Australian dollar is buying 70.9 US cents.
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1: Checking sport, the Broncos NRL Premiership defence has gone from bad to worse, copying their fifth straight loss to the Titans at Suncorp Stadium, 28 points to 23. Meanwhile, the Dolphins knocked over the Cowboys by 26 points. 19-year-old Mira Andreeva has won her first ever major after taking out the women's singles final at the French Open. The newly crowned champion says she's still pinching herself.
3: The feeling in real life is so much better, obviously, than in your dreams. And it just feels amazing looking at this trophy and, realizing that this is actually true.
1: Olympic gold medalist Bronte Campbell has announced her official retirement from competitive swimming. And the Matildas have lost their international friendly with Mexico in Newcastle 1-0. That's the latest news and sport.
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5: The Brisbane Marathon well and truly underway on roads around the city, the valley, Kangaroo Point, Story Bridge, New Farm and Tenerife. That's still around about 1:30 this afternoon. Avoid those areas. Diversions are in place. Logan Motorway steady both ways between Logan Home and Forest Lake with no accidents or breakdowns to report so far. Up north, steady both ways on the M1 between Deception Bay Road and Anzac Avenue. And Moggle Road will give you a good run between Chapel Hill Road and Indooroopilly Shopping Centre. I'm Dennis Lee. I'm Brisbane's 4BC.
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1: Cloudy across Brisbane today with a possible shower or two, reaching a top of 22 degrees in the city, 23 in Ipswich and 20 on the Bayside. Looking ahead, showers tomorrow with a top of 23 degrees. A shower or two on Tuesday, also a top of 23. The same for Wednesday and showers on Thursday, a top of 23. On Moreton Bay, south to southwesterly winds 10 to 15 knots, seas below 1 metre.
2: Across Australia, it's back to Weekends with Luke Grant. Sunday
13: morning. Hello there. Thank you for tuning in. Nice to be with you on this Sunday, the 7th day of June. You're having a good day so far? Of course you are. By the way, if you're not, sorry about that. But I hope you will have a better day as the day goes on. It's sunny in Sydney. It's potentially a little wet later in the day in Brisbane. And it will be potentially wet in Sydney tomorrow for the public holiday. And, of course, it's back to work in Brisbane tomorrow where the rain will continue. Can someone tell me what the hell is going on with the Broncos? They were undone by the Gold Coast last night. And it was the Titan fullback, Keno Keeney, who conjured up the attacking play of the season, many are saying, in the dying moments of the clash. The Titans beat the Broncos 28-23, leaving the NRL Premier's title defence in ruins. Are they done? You know, it's a fair question. Now, we shouldn't forget that this time last year, similar circumstances, and they just went whooshka and became Premiers. They were wearing their all-black mental health jersey, the same one they donned against the Titans in round 14 last year, when a win then kick-started a 10-2 finish to the season, and of course the title. Last night, Broncos coach Madge McGuire said, "I can't fault the effort of the players. Last week we weren't where we needed to be, but this week they had a red-hot crack." 28-23, Gold Coast over Brisbane. Other matches so far in round 14, Manly got the Bunnies 28-14, the Storm got the Knights 32-30, the Sydney Roosters got the Canberra Raiders 26-0, yesterday the Dolphins over the Cowboys 40-14, and as I mentioned, the Titans got the Broncos 28-23. Today, two, West's Tigers and the Panthers at 4, the Sharks and the Dragons, and then tomorrow afternoon we'll have coverage here too. The continuous call team on air at 3 o'clock for the Bulldogs and the Eels from Accor Stadium. Mark Levy and the Big Man are covering that alongside Mark Riddell. Now, just back to the story we told you about in the last hour as it came through about. And thanks to Toby Goff in our newsroom for this information. At about 6:45 this morning, emergency services responded to Bondi Road following reports of an assault, in Bondi, of course. Officers attended. They were told a 33-year-old man sustained a wound to his torso following an incident at a unit on Imperial Avenue. The man was assisted by members of the public. He was treated by paramedics and then taken to hospital in a stable condition. Now, police say a crime scene's been established. Investigations continue. And if you have information, Crime Stoppers, 1-800-333-000. 1-800-333-000. I've had a listener say, I think the clearance rate in Brisbane was 31%. Well, not on the piece of paper I've got. We've gone to two sources now. Brisbane auction clearance result, 13%. 42% this time last year, 135 auctions scheduled, 78 reported, 10 properties sold. You can work the numbers back, but that's information we've got from Domain. Happy to correct it if Domain's reporting is incorrect, and we're trying to find out more so that we can just be sure of things. But, you know, you look at that number and you go, what the hell? And the important thing is, where were the clearance rates a year ago? Well, in Sydney, they were 68. They were 51% last week. Now, don't forget there's a public holiday in Sydney, so that would affect things, certainly affect the number of properties going to market. The clearance rate yesterday in Sydney was 52%. And at the same time last year, it was 66%. So there's a marked difference. Now, I know the property numbers are different in Brisbane, the quantity of properties, but that doesn't think make any less important. The clearance rate, 42% this time last year in Brisbane, yesterday 13%. We'll try and get some more clarity around that and let you know. 131-873 is the open line number. How about this? A new campaign is urging cemeteries to place solar panels on graves. When you stop laughing, I'll keep reading, okay? It's being launched by a solar firm, I'm told, called green.com.au. The campaign is challenging Australia's 3,400 cemeteries to help produce renewable energy. The Ottie brothers, David and John O'Green, are leading the charge. David says the campaign is meant to be deliberately uncomfortable. He reckons his idea will help absorb rising energy costs, climate costs, and housing. People will say putting solar panels on graves is being disrespectful. I would agree, David, out of interest. He says we think leaving living Australians buried under energy bills and sun-soaked land sits unused is even more disrespectful. Gee, way to win the people over. Nice job. Bad you got a free mention here. So, nice job. Aussie schools are taking a hard stance against bullying. More than 42,000 students have been booted from primary and high schools just last year. The new figures reveal students are being removed for serious criminal behaviour and disobedience. In extreme cases, some kids are being suspended for drug dealing. What? One of the biggest increases in suspensions was for bullying. It's seen almost 1,400 students ejected last year. The surge comes amid the anti-bullying framework introduced by the Minns government. Education Departmental Deputy Secretary Martin Graham says early intervention in student behaviour is crucial. He says all schools across Australia are dealing with increasing complexity in the early years. Suspensions will set students up for success. Early intervention is the key. There are renewed calls for retail workers to be protected. It comes as CCTV footage has captured the moment a Woolies staffer is glassed in the face at Lismore. The man in his 50s can be seen confronting a group of teens who'd been allegedly shoplifting. He's then struck in the face by a bottle. Moments later, the 55-year-old worker falls to the ground. A 16-year-old boy has been charged with recklessly wounding a retail worker. Unfortunately, this is one of many assaults in this industry. In another incident, a worker is allegedly grabbed by her hair and dragged to the ground by young offenders. Last year alone, there were more than 1,400 violent incidents in Woolies stores. Woolworths head of acts of violence, Sarah Fallon, is demanding more be done to protect workers. Well, hard to disagree with any of that. There have been no 12-month court-ordered closures issued to tobacco shops selling illicit products in Queensland. Now, this is despite ongoing issues with storefronts that have been shut down for 90 days, reopening, and selling products again as normal. Remember, I mentioned this a few weeks back about the Central Coast. That there'd been a part of the Central Coast had been raided, and there'd been, I think, more than 20 shops shut down. And one of the papers, it might have been News Corp, went back there the following weekend and they're open again. Nice work. Just last week, the Sunday Mail revealed businesses have been reopening after their suspension is over and trading as normal. Queensland Health has conducted over 1,200 inspections of retail outlets across the state targeting illicit tobacco and vaping. This has resulted in the closure of 167 stores between December 1 and April 30. During that period, 23 million illicit cigarettes valued at $18.4 million were seized. 245,000 illicit vaping devices valued at $12 million were also seized. Australian Association of Convenience Stores say this means nothing if they're continuing to operate after the suspension. They believe more 12-month suspensions are needed. Might be a point to all of that. And now, I was social media the other day, I was flicking by and I saw this colourful thing, and it was a colourful, unlike the, you know, the plain packaging in Australia, it was a packet of cigarettes being advertised on. So, you know, now if you can't get to the shop because they shut it down, what do? Buy them online. Is that how it works? Out of control, missed the boat. I mean, we were talking about this a couple of years ago. Hey, the excise, it's the excise. And, you know, almost feel guilty like we were doing nothing other than just pointing out that perhaps government have just got this wrong. They've been slow to act. 2 years later, here we are. And 80%, wasn't the number last week? 80% of cigarettes smoked in Australia are the illicit ones. By the way, don't smoke. But that is just a complete government. Let's be polite and just call it a stuff up. 17 after 10. Let's find ourselves a remarkable Australian. We'll do that next.
2: 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Keep the conversation flowing. 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
5: The Brisbane Marathon well and truly underway on roads around the city, the Valley, Kangaroo Point, Story Bridge, New Farm and Tenerife. That's still around about 1:30 this afternoon. Avoid those areas. Diversions are in place. Logan Motorway steady both ways between Logan Home and Forest Lake with no accidents or breakdowns reported so far. Up north, steady both ways on the M1 between Deception Bay Road and Anzac Avenue. And Mongle Road will give you a good run between Chapel Hill Road and Indooroopilly Shopping Centre. I'm Dennis Lee. I'm Brisbane's 4BC.
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13: It is 21 after 10 o'clock. Just on the text, Brett says, the clown show that is the government giving multi-billion dollar loans to Indian companies. If someone beats Labor in the next election, it'll take a decade to repair some of the damage. Thank you, Brett. Joy, g'day, Luke. Here's a joke. Why did the gym go out of business? It just didn't work out. Thank you, Joy. So I see what you did there. Oh, my goodness, what a terrible idea. Leave cemeteries alone. It's so disrespectful. Perhaps they were looking for a headline and they got that. They got a free mention here, so it's clever. G'day, Luke. Realestate.com.au is showing different rates in Brisbane, a clearance rate of 31%. Okay, well, Roz, if it's on realestate.com.au, I've got a piece of paper in front of me that we got from Domain and printed out. It says 13%. Now, whether that's a preliminary number and I've gone off early, I did say, you know, I would revisit it because that number is significant, 13%, if that's what it is. But if it's 31%, let's say it is. If it's 31%, this time last year it was 42%. And there's no public holiday in Queensland, which would account for a lower number of properties on the market. But anyway, look, we're getting as much as we can on that so that we can properly inform you. And when we get further, we'll certainly let you know. In the meantime, it's that time on a Sunday where we talk to remarkable Aussies. Today, I want to share the story of a Queensland farmer who is doing his best to fundamentally change, well, the husband and wife team, global agriculture. Now, for generations, weed control has relied heavily on blanket chemical spraying. But Andrew Bate wanted to find a better, more efficient way of dealing with this. Alongside his wife, Josie, he co-founded Swarm Farm Robotics. The pair have developed unique driverless robots capable of targeting paddocks with absolute precision. And today their autonomous machines are operating on farms right across Australia, and the technology is rapidly expanding into massive international markets. Now, this is so important because, you know, we all like to say, oh, we used to make things here. And when we are making things here, we should talk it up because we shouldn't think that we used to make things here. We can still do it, even though governments do their best to make it difficult. Let's have a chat to Andrew Bate, the mastermind behind all of this, who's on the line. G'day, Andrew.
0: Morning, Luke.
13: Very nice to talk to you. This whole thing had to begin somewhere. I don't know if you had a sleepless night one night and thought, you know what, I should be getting myself into robotics, or what happened? Why don't you tell me?
0: Look, I'm a farmer at heart, and I've always been a tinkerer. So I think since I was a kid, I've always pulled things to bits, put them back together, and built lots of stuff. And I kind of had this burning idea of farming in the future, and that's kind of where West Swarm Farm sort of came from. And so that's kind of like a little bit about how I think and where I've come from. But spent many years farming and had this idea about Swarm Farm Robotics. And there's sort of one of those things in life, you sort of think, if I don't do this, if I don't follow this idea, you know, I'm always going to wish I did. So I kind of started this company in agriculture robotics.
13: So a lot of us that live in cities, I haven't always, I have to say, so I've got an idea about where you are, although I worked a little way away at Longreach. But nonetheless, in the city, you connect the whatever it is to the hose and spray the grass and the weeds are gone. We don't know exactly what other things happen, but it normally works okay. Why can't you do that on a farm? I'm assuming you can, but what's better about what you do?
0: Yeah, so if you look at agriculture in the last, you know, really over the last 100 years, we kind of had the Industrial Revolution where, you know, tractor kind of replaced the horse. Then we kind of had the Green Revolution where, you know, that's where synthetic chemicals and fertilizers and pesticides came in to increase the production of agriculture. And, you know, you bring those two things together, we've kind of had this thing where we've industrialized agriculture, these large machines so we can get over more acres. And then we've had all the, you know, the synthetic fertilizers. And of course, you're hearing all the stories at the moment with the upset in the Middle East, with the difficulties in getting fertilizer and how important that is for our food production. And then also all of the, you know, the crop protection products. We use the chemistry to increase our yields and protect our crops. And for me, you know, I grew up on a farm, you know, family farm. And you know, we did what all our neighbors did and everyone else. You know, we kind of farmed really well. We bought more land and expanded. We bought bigger tractors, bigger sprayers, bigger harvesting equipment and kind of supersized what we did. And then, of course, we used more of those crop protection products and that was good. And we were really successful and we expanded and, you know, we're quite successful farmers. But kind of got this point, I sort of paused and sort of said, you know, we got bigger, we got more successful. We bought the biggest tractors we could get, the biggest sprayers, because that's what you do when you're in the business of farming and expanding. And realised that we farmed better when I started farming kind of, you know, earlier in my career, when we had smaller equipment that was lighter, that was more manoeuvrable. And so the first thing about Swarm Farm was we supersized everything to get big and get efficient. But large machines are more clumsy, they're expensive, they're complicated, and they do an enormous amount of damage to the soil, as in, you know, the heavier you make something, the more damage it does to the soil. And so I wanted to make machines that were small and light to look after the soil. And the second thing was, you know, I could see there was a wave of new technology coming, better ways to farm that were enabled by things like, you know, computer vision, robotics, artificial intelligence, that could actually grow crops in different ways to how we're doing it now. And, you know, if you look at farming, it's a little bit like the medical system. You know, we see resistance to a lot of the antibiotics and things that we use in the medical system.
13: Yeah.
0: It's the same in farming, that a lot of the products we use to protect our crops, you know, the weeds or the diseases have built resistance to them and they don't work anymore. And the answer is not just applying more of them. It's about new modes of action or new ways of killing weeds or using the technology we've got better with new technology so we can be more sustainable farmers into the future. Mm. And that's kind of why I started the company, because I wanted to be a better farmer, and it's sort of an ethos that's kind of stuck with the company through to today.
13: That's fascinating. So smaller machinery, better for the soil. Smaller machinery, probably a bit difficult to drive around. Is that why robotics is the answer? These are autonomous vehicles, but the AI stuff is interesting. So I guess I'll tidy up this question by saying, if I looked at your stuff in action, what would I see typically?
0: Well, if you looked in a neighbour's paddock, you'd see a machine that weighed 20 to 30 tonnes, massive, big machine. You know, obviously all imported, and that's the pinnacle of farming today, huge horsepower, you know, 600 horsepower, even more. If you look at what we're doing and the customers we're working with, the robots that we build are one-tenth of the weight, so they're down, you know, 2-3 tonnes of weight, so massively lighter compared to a 30-tonne machine. They're only low horsepower, they're super efficient, they're only little tiny engines in them that, you know, under 100 horsepower, but they work fully autonomous. They're like fully autonomous, working 24 hours a day, 7 days a week, like a Google driverless car. And so they're running out in fields, and that's the difference. And then they're loaded with technology that helps farmers save pesticides, or apply things more efficiently in the field, and that's what makes the big difference.
13: So these things could be in operation at 2 o'clock in the morning. They will identify, let's say, a weed. Let's say it's a weed, and if I'm, mate, I'm going to be so hopeless at this, please save me. But it might, 2 a.m, it sees a weed. Does it spray it, or what does it do?
0: Yeah, so we work with a whole heap of partners. So think of our robot a bit like an iPhone. It's a basic thing that runs in the paddock, and it's loaded with apps that other people develop and put on board. So basically the robot's the driverless vehicle, and then we put other people's technology on board that actually does the work in the field. So we have a whole heap of different partners and technology companies we work with, and they put their technology on board. And some of it recognises individual weeds and just sprays individual weed, and that's where the massive chemical savings come from.
13: Yep.
0: So instead of spraying, say, 100 litres of a product, of a pesticide, you might only use sort of, you know, 10 litres or 15.
13: Jeez.
0: Massive saving in the amount that's put out.
13: Yeah.
0: And the key bit about what we do is there's all of this ag tech arising now. There's a whole wave of new technology coming out with, you know, computer vision and all the different things we're seeing with AI. And so we're letting farmers choose the pieces of technology they want to add into their farming system. We then integrate it on board the robots that we build, and then farmers get a fantastic solution.
13: That is amazing. You came up with this in partnership with your wife. I know you said it's something that you'd been thinking about a long time and you think a little bit differently, but you've obviously both got skills that complement each other, do you?
0: Well, we do. So I studied agronomy at University of Queensland at Gatton. I was an agronomist for a while, and my wife, Jossie, she studied ag economics at University of New England. And so we're kind of agronomist and an economist mixed together, husband and wife team. Less likely, less common in a tech company, but very common in farming. And so I don't think you could, it would be a really tough road trying to do what we're doing, you know, taking an idea, a concept to market that was before its time to seeing it fully commercialized. It's a tough journey. And to do it on your own and to sort of go to bed at night with all the things you're thinking about or trying to work out and not have your partner understand it would be a really tough road. So yeah. We're very lucky that the two of us are so invested in this.
13: Now, have we had luck overseas? Are people in other countries looking at what you're doing and you know, interested?
0: We do. So we already have one robot running in the US, and more to come. And we also have a lot of interest, both out of North America, Canada, and South America as well. And I spend an enormous amount of time in market development now and building partnerships for overseas expansion, and that's on the cards for us now to really start to expand. And we've also brought on investment as well, so both from within Australia and also out of North America and Europe as well. And not many people realise it, but Australia's been a world leader in robotics in multiple sectors, you know, from mining and you know, in the early days with Rio Tinto with their Mine of the Future and even Swarm Farm. We've probably got more acres and got more commercialisation than any other ag autonomy company in the world. I think we're at 16 million acres now.
13: Wow, mate.
0: It's been an amazing journey.
13: Yeah, that's fantastic. Congratulations, Andrew, to you and to Jossie. And you know, we like to talk about Australian success stories, and particularly in manufacturing, where it seems, you know, as I said in my introduction, it's something we used to do, and people like you are saying not so fast. So well done. Thanks so much for your time, and let's keep in touch, Andrew. Thank you.
0: Terrific. Great to be on.
13: Good on you. How good's that? Andrew Bate and his wife, Jossie. Swarm Farm Robotics. Brilliant stuff. All right, we'll take a break. After this, Stephen Fenwick.
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4: 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That's what we've done. Ode to Queensland, we're calling it. The summer storms arrived and word's spreading among some of the biggest names in Queensland about the Ode to Queensland.
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8: 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Queensland government endorses summer storm.
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13: 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You know that. And he's here to answer your questions about technology. And you know that. You can call me now, 131-873, and Stephen will help you out. He's fresh-faced, back from a trip to Europe.
1: Yeah, it was just got back from London, actually, last night. Yeah.
13: Wow. Yeah. How was that?
1: Fine, yeah. I was there with as a guest of Amazon. They had their Delivering the Future event over there, which right. was, it was in one of their massive fulfillment centres that this is where you know, when you press buy on Amazon, then all these things go into action, sort of the robotics and the delivery.
13: Really?
1: Yeah, it's crazy. It's,
13: well, I've got to tell you this. Yeah. I'm a Prime member, yep. like probably lots of people are, and so I am quite taken by the prices are normally, well, they sometimes have great deals, but
1: yeah.
13: they're on par with
1: they're
13: everything
1: competitive,
13: else.
1: Yeah,
13: but
1: sure.
13: it's on your doorstep in a day,
1: yeah.
13: and sometimes on the same day.
1: Well, that efficiency is sort of what their goal is, and
13: right.
1: that's achieved with, there was a lot of robotics announced. So they've had robotics.
13: Have you seen this happen?
1: I've seen it in operation. I've done videos on it, and I've covered it. It's the latest generation of the robot, the Proteus, they call it. So mm-hmm. just to give you an idea what that is, it's like a robot that looks like big robot vacuum. It's a massive version of a flat shape.
13: Yeah.
1: And what they do, like previously the Amazon fulfillment centers, they'd get your order and a person would walk up to the shelves of the basket and put it in the basket and then box it up and send it away.
13: Yeah.
1: Well, with the new fulfillment centers, and there's a new one at Kemp's Creek, a couple of years old, out west.
13: Yeah.
1: What happens now? So the robots actually sit, the shelves sit on the robots. So rather than the person walking to the shelf comes to the person. So so that means they don't need to put the shelves a distance apart for a person to walk beside them. They can be packed beside each other. 40% more inventory can fit in the factory.
13: Oh, goodness me.
1: And this Proteus robot can now understand human command. Just so naturally, just say go to dock 7 and just wait for the to be loaded up, and
13: yeah.
1: so you don't have to have a degree in engineering to operate it.
13: Yeah.
1: So that's how it all works. And I've seen it in operation. It's incredible. They use AI and how they manage all the traffic of all the shelves coming to the pickers. So they're there. The station comes to them. They take the products out. Then they go back. So that's why they can improve their efficiency. So that delivery that you get overnight, and they're talking like they're going to now have, they've done a deal with Harris Farm, which means you can go get groceries, like same day delivery of groceries.
13: Jeez.
1: As well. So that efficiency,
13: yeah.
1: well, they said worldwide they delivered 13.5 billion packages.
13: 13.5 billion
1: packages. And that's I think, like a 14% increase on the year before because
13: yeah.
1: they're improved efficiency.
13: Yeah.
1: But what the other thing I saw too was obviously Amazon is also behind Alexa.
13: Yep.
1: So anyone who's got an Echo speaker, and we're an Alexa family at our place. We've got heaps of them around the house. They've just announced Alexa Plus for Australia. They've fast-tracked it for us before the end of the year.
13: So what is this?
1: This is – it's well, you know how you can ask Alexa questions and add to your shopping list? Well, now it goes a step further. So there's all different partnerships around the world, and Australia will probably have the similar partnerships where, you know, there's a partnership with a travel agency. There's a partnership with a booking agency. So you might say, hey, Alexa, book me a restaurant, book me a table at a restaurant Friday night, 8 o'clock, and it'll go out and do it for you. Or, you know, we need to get the dishwasher fixed. Get me five of the best quotes to fix the dishwasher. So it's sort of becoming a bit more agentic and sort of more complicated tasks it can complete for you rather than just answering questions and just giving you information like Google would.
13: Wow.
1: So it's that's coming before the end of the year, I was told. In my interview with their head of Alexa is on my Tech Guide podcast that's coming out this week. But I even got to ride the new electric bike delivery. Like, cause some areas, some urban areas, you can't drive trucks through these big apartment complexes.
13: Yeah.
1: So they got this new electric bike, which is got a little canopy and a big storage box on the back where it can deliver packages in these little tight urban areas. So, again, trying to get you your package as quickly as possible.
13: Is there a human on that bike?
1: Oh, yeah. It's an electric bike. I rode it. You'll see a video on Tech Guide tomorrow of me riding this electric bike.
13: Okay.
1: I was a delivery driver for 20 minutes.
13: And you looked and you did a really good job, I'm told. Mark.

0: points in the room so that you can have wired connection to a lot of your stuff?
1: Yes, what we did upstairs in the storage cupboards, we put a PowerPoint with and ran everything through. We've got multi-link ports, I think about 6 or 9 downstairs near the main router. In a small like office, but while we did everything, we made sure we had everything running through so we could increase and put a better system in.
0: Smart, that's good. Now, to answer your question, the ones that I'd recommend, I use all of them. I use Netgear Orbi. I've got my Orbi, and I've also got Amazon Eero, Eero. They're the two main mesh routers you can buy. Depending on the price increases, depending on how big your place is and how many satellites you need, and also how fast you want to go. So if you want Wi-Fi 7, which is what I'd recommend, you got the fastest, latest, then prices range from, I don't know, $400 or $500 up to $2,000 if you got a really big place, and also the number of devices you want to connect. But because you're already wired, like your TVs and all your main items you want to connect, you should be fine there. So your mesh router, you spend like $400 or $500. That should sort you out. Just make sure that you're getting the speed you're paying for through the NBN. That's what a lot of people think. Well, they think it's their NBN, that their internet that's not working properly. It's really their Wi-Fi that's not keeping up with the speed. So yeah, I think any of those Eero or Orbi, you're covered there.
2: There you go, Mark.
1: Thank you.
2: Hi, Debbie.
3: Hi, guys.
2: Hi.
3: I'm hoping you might be able to help me. Mm-hmm. Yeah. I would like to be able to play some music when I'm away from my pets, and it might be interstate or in the country, Orange, Wagga, wherever. I'm finding it difficult to find a speaker where I can turn it on and off remotely.
0: Remote speaker. So you want to be able to, where it's located, be able to control it wirelessly, is that what you're saying?
3: Correct, yes.
0: Okay, so and you may not be there to do that.
3: Correct, yes. Like okay. I can turn on and off the lights for the pets, but every now and then if there's a thunderstorm or something's happening, I'd like to turn the radio on.
2: Oh, that's
0: sure.
2: Nice.
0: I think Echo speakers, the smart speakers allow you to do that, sort of play music remotely. You can drop in on the speaker and create and play the music. But you can also buy like Sonos speakers. Have you heard of them? Sonos. They're wireless speakers that can be then run through an app. Bose have just released a similar sort of speaker as well. They're a bit more sort of audiophile price there. But your smart speaker should be able to do that. You should be able to issue a command through the app to play music, to play the radio, whatever you want, remotely. So yeah, Sonos, any of the Echo speakers should be able to do that. And as long as whatever speakers control with an app, like the Bose speakers, Sonos, and a range of others, you can then command them to play, you know, different speakers in different rooms and wherever you are.
2: Right.
0: Yeah.
2: And it just it connects to your phone.
0: So you go to initial setup would be connecting to your home Wi-Fi.
2: Ah, right.
0: And also then having them looking them, setting them up on your app. So that way from wherever you are, you can control them. It's like, you know, I can control my robot vacuum. I could start it from here if I wanted to right now.
2: Right.
0: Same with the
2: Why
0: speaker.
2: Why don't you? You can see what happens.
0: Yeah, give my wife a surprise. Yeah.
2: There you are, Debbie. Thank you for calling. Barbara asks, any chance of telling me the best air purifier to buy?
0: Air purifier? Yeah, there's a few of those. I reviewed one, actually, like a room-size air purifier on Tech Guide. It was from a company called Andatech, Andatech. They make some nice air purifiers. Dyson also makes some very good air purifiers. Dyson have the sort of the hot cold. It's a fan, but it's also at the base. There's like filters that it does a great job of air purification as well. So I'd, if you want really like a multi-purpose product rather than just being an air purifier, I'd go for the Dyson. If you just want air purification, I'd look at that. Andatech, that brand. I did a video for them last year and have one of their air purifiers in my office, actually. People are surprised. You know, it's surprising how dirty your air is at home.
2: Okay.
0: And dirtier than the outside air because it's locked in there.
2: Yes.
0: Can't circulate.
2: Yes.
0: And, you know, cooking and pets and all this stuff can contribute to bad air. So having an air purifier is a really good idea.
2: Okay. By the way, one listener saying my Alexa just went crazy, talking every time Stephen mentioned its name.
0: Sorry.
2: Okay.
0: I could go worse. I could say, "Hey Siri,
2: no, do
0: ring
2: that."

0: G'day, boys. I have an iPhone 17. I have some spam invitations on my calendar,
1: yep,
0: which I'm unable to decline. How do I clear these? I've got Norton 360 on my phone yesterday, set it up and secured my calendar. How do I clear the past invitations?
1: I think that sounds like it might have come from a Gmail calendar. Like, if you've got a Gmail calendar, you can...
0: It's annoying.
1: Yeah, that's they normally sort that out pretty well, though. So go into your, if it's Gmail account, just... Check how many accounts you've got that are actually accessing your calendar. Like that could result in so that you become a bigger target for that sort of spam. So maybe like I've got like four different Gmail accounts, but my calendar's only linked with one email address.
0: Yeah,
1: that could help reduce it.
0: All right, we'll be back in a moment.
2: Traffic almost at your destination. 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
3: The Brisbane Marathon well and truly underway on roads around the city, the valley, Kangaroo Point, Story Bridge, New Farm and Tenerife. That's still around about 1:30 this afternoon. Avoid those areas. Diversions are in place. Logan Motorway steady both ways between Logan Home and Forest Lake with no accidents or breakdowns reported so far. Up north, steady both ways on the M1 between Deception Bay Road and Anzac Avenue. And Moggle Road will give you a good run between Chapel Hill Road and Indooroopilly Shopping Centre. I'm Dennis Lee. I'm Brisbane's 4BC.
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0: Seven to 11, we've got time for a couple of callers here. Elizabeth, how can we help you this morning?
9: Good morning.
0: Morning.
1: Hello.
9: Hi, I'm wondering if you can help me with my iPhone 16.
1: Yeah.
9: when I'm ringing somebody, and you know, you can turn the speaker on so that you can hear.
1: Yep.
9: It's not working. When I turn the speaker on, I've still got to hold it right up at my ear.
1: Okay. Is your volume turned up?
9: Yeah, I've done that.
1: Volume's turned up. And can I ask, are you someone who doesn't ever turn your phone off? Yes.
9: Yeah, probably. Okay. I think about it.
1: You know what you do? Turn your phone off, turn it back on. Do that, I reckon, once or twice a week, and then it'll be working.
0: Okay.
1: If it doesn't work, you email me through Tech Guide and I'll get it fixed, but it sounds like it just needs a reboot. Your phone just needs a reboot.
0: That happens sometimes, and I've had to do that with my iPhone 17 even.
1: There you go.
0: Jan, how can we help you?
10: Oh, hello.
0: Hi. Yes.
10: I have a pair of AirPods that I've Bluetoothed to my iPad.
1: Yes.
10: But I want to pair the same ones to my iPhone and it doesn't seem to want to let me do it.
1: So are these Apple AirPods or are they just normal Bluetooth earphones?
10: Bluetooth AirPods,
1: So they're Apple's AirPods.
10: iPad.
1: Okay, so they're AirPods. Okay, you should be able to have you tried the normal pairing process? You know, there's a button on the back of the case. Have you tried that?
10: Yeah, I've tried everything.
1: Have you?
10: I had no trouble with the iPad, but I just cannot seem to do it the same thing to my phone.
1: Okay. And did you hear the previous caller about not having your phone turned off? Are you keep your phone on forever?
10: Never turn the phone off.
1: Do you normally have your phone on all the time or?
10: Yeah, even on silent.
1: Okay.
10: 24 hours a day.
1: Well, you know I think try in your Bluetooth, turn Bluetooth off and on and then try to pair them again and make sure your phone's had a power cycle as well. But the AirPods should, because you are the iPad and the iPhone on the same account, the same Apple account.
10: Yep.
1: Yeah, that should work. So it should recognize it in the cloud. I reckon do your power cycle, try it again, turn Bluetooth off and back on again, and then try pair again.
0: All right. Good on you, Jan. Give that a go. Steve, what are the new Dyson robot vacuums like? Ask Dion.
1: I actually reviewed the Spot and Scrub AI on Tech Guide actually a few weeks ago, and I've got to say I'm very impressed. They do a great job mopping, vacuuming, and they're actually, and you don't get to say this very often, cheaper than the opposition. Dyson's their Spot AI vacuum robot vacuums $19.99,
0: right?
1: And others are like you're paying $3,000, $2,500. Dyson robot vacuum, very impressed. Read my review on Tech Guide, very impressed.
0: I actually bought their mop, their G1 mop, for our hard floors.
1: Nice.
0: Bloody fantastic.
1: Yeah,
0: I couldn't believe it. Yeah.
1: Yeah.
0: All right, mate, techguide.com.au. Good to see you.
1: Likewise. Thanks,
0: see you,
1: Luke,
0: in a week's time. That's Mr. Stephen Fenwick.
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0: Now, let's get to the quiz. We have a $100 Harvey Norman voucher up for grabs. We were speaking earlier about the New Zealand Prime Minister, Christopher Luxon, who said capital gains tax, not on your life. Words to that effect. He's the current Prime Minister of New Zealand. Who was the Prime Minister before him? No, wasn't a lady. Wasn't a lady. I'm here to help. Don't call now, call later. That's the quiz. News is next.
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25: Good morning, I'm Georgina Winter. Crossing the border, a manhunt is underway in Sydney's east after a daylight stabbing attack in Bondi. Chris McCarthy reports.
26: Emergency services rushed to the intersection of Fletcher Street and Bondi Road this morning, finding a man bleeding heavily from a stab wound. Paramedics treated the victim at the scene before rushing him to hospital, where he remains in a serious condition. The incident triggered an immediate response with general duties and specialist officers cordoning off the thoroughfare. A large section of the road remains closed to traffic as forensic investigators scour the crime scene. Police urging anyone with information to contact Crime Stoppers. Chris McCarthy, Sydney.
25: Back in Queensland, a 30-year-old man has been charged with grievous bodily harm after a 9-week-old baby boy suffered life-threatening injuries. Police allege the child was admitted to an intensive care unit back in late April following a series of assaults causing brain trauma and fractures. The man was refused bail yesterday and is due to face court tomorrow. A federal MP is facing renewed scrutiny after reportedly using taxpayer-funded chauffeur cars for short 3-minute trips around Canberra. Expenses show a 3-kilometre ride cost taxpayers $337, equating to nearly $48 a minute. Annika Wells defended Spence, claiming she was repeatedly hit with unexpected delays when departing scheduled work events. The opposition has slammed the approval of a $250 million loan to a foreign company by the government's Export Credit Agency. Export Finance Australia granted an Indian renewables financier a $258 million loan in September last year. The company's chief executive says the funding will demonstrate opportunity in the region, despite no Australian companies operating there. Nationals MP David Littleproud has told Today it's unbelievable.
27: An Indian-owned, government-owned organisation to invest in the Pacific? I mean, I thought we were meant to have a future made in Australia. That's what Anthony Albanese's been talking about. Well, let's make it here, and let's use Australian dollars to be able to build it.
25: International rescue teams have called an end to the search for two men who have been trapped inside a flooded cave in Laos for more than 2 weeks. While five of the original 7 villagers were successfully rescued last week, teams made the difficult decision to halt operations after the cave entrance became dangerously unstable from heavy rain. More than 10,000 runners are out on the streets for the Brisbane Marathon today. The CBD, the Story Bridge and New Farm are facing major road closures for the event until 1:30 this afternoon. Motorists should avoid these areas and plan ahead. In finance, one Australian dollar is buying 70.9 US cents.
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25: Checking sport, the Titans have snapped a five-game losing streak after clawing their way back against last year's premiers. A 28-23 win against Brisbane, making it the third win of the season for the struggling Gold Coast side. New coach Josh Hannay says it's a welcome boost.
2: It gives the players confidence and everyone belief in what we're doing. So, as I just said, I'm happy for our club. I'm happy for the players, our staff. Like, no one's flinched. You know, we're just leaning into our prep, leaning into our footy.
25: Last night's other clash saw the Dolphins down the Cowboys 40 points to 14. In tennis, Mira Andreeva has won the French Open women's singles title in straight sets 6-3, 6-2. Socceroos and Switzerland are drawn 1-1 in their World Cup clash. Meanwhile, the Matildas have suffered a surprise 1-0 loss to Mexico in their international friendly in Newcastle. That's the latest news and sport.
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5: 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That's still around about 1:30 this afternoon. Avoid those areas. Diversions are in place. Logan Motorway steady both ways between Logan Home and Forest Lake with no accidents or breakdowns reported so far. Up north, steady both ways on the M1 between Deception Bay Road and Anzac Avenue. And Moggle Road will give you a good run between Chapel Hill Road and Indooroopilly Shopping Centre. I'm Dennis Lee. I'm Brisbane's 4BC.
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25: Cloudy across Brisbane today with a possible shower or two, reaching a top of 22 degrees in the city, 23 in Ipswich and 20 on the Bayside. Looking ahead, showers tomorrow with a top of 23 degrees. A shower or two on Tuesday, also a top of 23. The same for Wednesday and showers on Thursday, a top of 23. On Moreton Bay, south to southwesterly winds 10 to 15 knots, seas below 1 metre.
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0: Hello there, thank you for tuning in. Nice to be with you on Sunday, the 7th day of June. A very, very, very sunny day in Sydney Town. I only say very sunny because I can't see a cloud. I know I'm indoors, but there's windows. No clouds. So nice day, but there will be some rain in Brisbane a little bit later on, or showery stuff. We're still trying to get to terms with the discrepancies, if that's what you want to call it. That's what we're calling it, in the auction clearance rates in Brisbane. Now, I mentioned earlier, and it actually got like a sore thumb. I'm assuming someone at one point had a sore thumb on an otherwise healthy hand, and it became somewhat obvious. No one sat around in the room and said, oh, what are we going to call something that really sticks out? Oh, let's call it a sore thumb. Anyway, this stuck out like a, let's call it a sore thumb. The Brisbane clearance rate, auction clearance rate of 13%. Now, you look at that and you go, what the hell? And with the changes in the real estate market and, of course, the capital gains tax and all the other things, higher interest rates, you wouldn't dismiss that as a possibility. And then we had a couple of listeners say, well, hang on, no, it's 31% at a different source. It's 31% of totality. And I think it's 31% at realestate.com, but it's 13% at Domain. And look, what we believe is it's the speed with which the results come in. So at Domain, there are 135 auctions scheduled, 78 reported, 10 were sold, 18 withdrawn, 50 were passed in. And if you do the mathematics, and I did, you actually get 12.8. They call it 13%. Now, in Cotality's case, they've got sold prior 10, sold at auction 20. So I'm thinking now that the Domain numbers doesn't have, or don't have yet, the reported sold at auction numbers. And that would lead to the higher number. Other than that, we'll see if we can get someone who knows what they're talking about on the radio. Wow, that'd be a change for this show. Stop it. To explain those numbers, and we'll do that shortly. I got an email from a listener, Liz, in the Southern Highlands of New South Wales. Thank you, Liz. According to the National Seniors Calculator, we would have to pay an additional $800 roughly each year, plus the annual 3 to 4% increase, to maintain our private health insurance next year. The current scheme is scaled with over 70s receiving the greatest rebate, therefore losing most when the scheme is scrapped. We've paid this insurance for 56 years, making very few claims for many years, but knowing that we'd be protected in our later years. We'll be joining the queue in the public system. Young people now receive family tax benefits, paid parental leave, childcare subsidies, parenting payments, 5% housing loans. We're not complaining, but just got on with life, living within our means without any of this support. Compulsory superannuation started in 92, the end of our working lives, while youngsters have an entire working life of contributions to support their older years. We cannot believe the attitude of this ageist government, who are totally destroying the fabric of this beautiful country we work so hard to achieve. We and many of our friends feel we've had enough. Liz, that is a brilliant note. Thank you. And as much as I often say here in commentary that ageism is the acceptable ism, we've had enough. We've had enough. And we've got a federal government now sitting in Canberra blaming anyone with a few years on their clock for everything. And we've had enough. Please don't keep quiet about this. Let people know. They've divided Australia so beautifully, this government. They're a disgrace. They did it over The Voice. They've done it on anti-Semitism. They've done it with out-of-control immigration. And now they're having a crack at older Australians over every bloody ill in the country. Don't keep quiet. Thanks for getting in touch. Fiona, listening in the UK. I'm in the UK catching up with yesterday's show, Luke. Thank you for talking about the imminent cull of the snowy Brumbies. There are Brumby groups everywhere fighting so hard to save the horses. Hundreds of thousands of people in Australia and around the world watching this horrific event unfold. What we can't forgive is the silence from the government of New South Wales. Thank you for pushing the petition. Yeah, well, thank you, Fiona, for your feedback. And I say again, it's about to begin, I think, on the 9th. I think it's the 9th of June, the aerial culling of the Brumby. Another thing, it's just a heritage value horse. might be interfering with a frog. Quick, kill it. How do we kill it? From a helicopter. But they're not easy to shoot humanely, if you can even do that from a helicopter. Yeah, but they're killing a frog. I mean, this is the world we now live in. It's, oh, what happened to the country? Seriously. And the state government, I know there's been letters sent to Premier Minns, who I always say seems to be a nice bloke and a pretty good premier, but it's him and then a bunch of, you know, not so effective people in the ministry. And Chris Minns, shame on you for not responding to these people who have a love for the animal, who have heritage value in this country, not responding to their requests. Shame on you. I mean, we've come to expect the minister to be mute. What would they know? They're just people. Anyway, we'll continue to push it. Thank you for getting in touch. Annika Wells. Well, well, well. I was going to say Australia's favourite traveller, but I don't think that's the case. The Sports and Communications Minister has spent hundreds of taxpayer dollars using chauffeur-driven cars for short trips around Canberra. Instead of catching a taxi or perhaps even an Uber because they might be cheaper, we'll just get the old Com car going because, you know, she's our favourite tourist. So far, it's been uncovered that she'd spent about $2,000, some trips for just a few kilometres, $300, $48 a minute. Ms. Wells is defending the 7-minute car ride. According to the Telegraph, she's blaming the cost blowout on an unexpected delay. Any chance just someone in government take ownership of just one of their continuing stuff-ups? Any chance, like the rest of us who have to own our stuff-ups, any chance you might just once say, that's on me, it's wrong? It's a bad look for Annika Wells, who's had her fair share of bad looks, I have to say. Getting the taxpayer to shout her husband a trip to the AFL Grand Final, remember that? Senator Sarah Henderson, the Shadow Minister for Communications and Digital Safety, joins me on the line. She's had a bit to say about this today. G'day, Sarah. Nice to chat again. How do you justify $300 for a 3-kilometre car ride? I mean, it's we're being taken for a ride, aren't we?
1: Look, good morning, and we are being taken for a ride. This is just another example of Annika Wells showing complete disregard for taxpayers' money. I have previously called for the Prime Minister to stand her down after she flew to Adelaide for a friend's birthday party and could not explain or justify how she could be having a ministerial meeting at this particular event. And the Minister, of course, was the friend's husband. So the whole thing is a joke. The Prime Minister keeps turning a blind eye when one of his own ministers treats taxpayers' money like her own personal expense account. And these revelations today are just another example of that.
0: So she's been blaming unexpected delays. I think one of the trips she was at, I don't know if it was a dinner or something with a New Zealand official, but it's almost like, oh, well, the driver can wait, no dramas there. If it were you and I in our real lives, if we'd arranged for a car, the idea that we'd spend two or three times a fare on waiting, you'd just say, look, sorry, here's a fare, go away. But there's just no care for the taxpayer in any of this, is there?
1: There's absolutely no regard. And this is a minister, of course, who is found to have breached her travel expenses on 4 separate occasions by the Independent Parliamentary Expenses Authority. Now, EPA ordered Annika Wells to repay more than $10,000, but we've also had many other examples where she has just flagrantly abused her role as a minister. $115,000 for 3 trips to Paris, lavish meals, one meal including alcohol, cost around $1,000. We had the $100,000 trip to New York. Basically, she did a photo op and gave a 3-minute speech on the social media ban, which, as we all know, is not working as intended. But over and over again, this minister keeps misusing taxpayers' money, and the time has come where this Prime Minister must act. Yeah. The Prime Minister keeps looking the other way. There are many Labor members and senators who are quietly saying, When will this stop? Why is this minister being propped up by a prime minister who clearly does not care about the cost of living crisis that so many Australians are enduring, whether it's caused by Labor's housing crisis, its immigration crisis, its attack on older Australians, its shocking, lying, fraudulent budget, which has attacked young Australians more than anyone else. And yet we see the Prime Minister just flagrantly turning a blind eye to these, not just transgressions, I would say that in some cases these are blatant rorts, and this minister must go.
0: You see, I've got listeners saying, well, just be thankful that she didn't take a plane for the 3 kilometre trip. And I suppose I can see the humour in all of that. But if you got a 2.3 trip from Kingston to Capitol Hill at nearly $250 or a 6 kilometre ride from Kingston to another place that cost $290, what do you do in those circumstances? What would you do in those circumstances? What's acceptable in those circumstances?
1: Well, different members and senators have different arrangements. I have my own car in Canberra, so I generally would use my own car. So there is a question in that regard as to if Annika has her own car, why she's not using it. We have a shuttle where there is basically no cost provided or charged to members and senators, meaning that's a shuttle of cars that runs after hours on every night that Parliament sits. So I can't work out why she has ordered Comcar for all of these different trips. But just look at it, $337 for a 3 kilometre trip. There was another one, $291 for a 5 kilometre trip. Then there was $329 for a 2.3 kilometre trip. That was $54 per minute. $290 for a 6.5 kilometre trip. $248 for a 2.3 kilometre trip. I mean, these trips are just a flagrant misuse of taxpayers' money. And as I say, this is all happening on Prime Minister Albanese's watch. Why is he continuing to tolerate these flagrant abuses of taxpayers' money?
0: You know what a listener just says, Sarah? The trip, let me get the right trip here, from Kingston to Capitol Hill, it costs $248. That's the equivalent of the PM's much-lauded tax cut this year. Gee, that puts a bit of perspective around things, doesn't it?
1: And that doesn't count the way that that's going to be eroded because of inflation, of course. So that's right. I mean, every single taxpayer dollar is precious. And we have a government which is flagrantly overspending, which is driving up inflation, which is driving up interest rates, which is making all Australians poorer. And as for this lying, thieving budget, which is the worst budget that I've ever seen in my lifetime, frankly, this is a government that does not care. And clearly, this Prime Minister is not willing so far to accept responsibility for the acts of his minister. It is time, Luke, that the Prime Minister said enough is enough, because Australians are saying enough is enough. This is a never-ending saga,
0: yes,
1: which continues to expose the Albanese government's entitlement, that sense of entitlement, the secrecy and the arrogance. So I say to this Prime Minister, please stop running a protection racket for your ministers. This is just simply disgraceful. It is not good enough. I mean, families are going to the grocery store and they can literally, they're thinking, how can I buy and have enough money to literally buy dinner?
0: Damn right.
1: People are with $100 can barely buy enough food for 24 hours.
0: Yeah.
1: And yet this minister is just wasting taxpayers' money hand over fist. And it is disgraceful. And we still have no answers. I mean, it is clear. She keeps on saying, oh, look, we had the audit with the Parliamentary Expenses Authority and I was cleared in all but four occasions. I do not believe that she has told IPA the full truth. And the trip to Adelaide for the birthday party, where I believe she concocted other ministerial or parliamentary meetings just to justify putting that on the taxpayers' purse, is disgraceful. Imagine saying, oh, I was meeting the South Australian Minister, Chris Picton, her very old mate, at the birthday party of Chris Picton's friend, not disclosing any details about this so-called ministerial meeting. The whole thing is concocted. It is a rot. And as I say, it is time this Prime Minister took responsibility, stood down the Minister and fully investigated these sorts of matters.
0: Yeah, well said. Nice to chat, Senator. Thanks so much for your time.
1: Wonderful to talk to you. Thanks so much, Luke.
0: It's a pleasure. Senator Sarah Henderson, who's the Shadow Minister for Communications and Digital Safety. You know, Sarah was saying there that she has a car in Canberra, and if you had a car in Canberra, you'd probably use it, wouldn't you? Unless, and I make no allegation here, unless you're going somewhere and you want to have a couple of drinky poos. Is that why you'd do that? I don't know. Just, you know, worthwhile investigating. Or doesn't need to be investigated. They can just sit there and survive or otherwise. 24 after 11 o'clock. This is Weekend Mornings with Luke Grant. We're back in a moment.
9: Traffic. Got something you want to say? You're in the right place. 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
5: The Brisbane Marathon well and truly underway on roads around the city, the Valley, Kangaroo Point, Story Bridge, New Farm and Tenerife. That's still around about 1:30 this afternoon. Avoid those areas. Diversions are in place. Logan Motorway steady both ways between Logan Home and Forest Lake with no accidents or breakdowns reported so far. Up north, steady both ways on the M1 between Deception Bay Road and Anzac Avenue. And Mogul Road will give you a good run between Chapel Hill Road and Indooroopilly Shopping Centre. I'm Dennis Lee. I'm Brisbane's 4BC.
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0: 28 minutes after 11 o'clock, gee, people are fired up about that Annika Wells story. I assume that would be the case. Like Rebecca, who says politicians already get a bloody lot of money out of taxpayers. What do they? Why do they need to rort more? Pay it back, Annika. I remember talking about this minister and her travel a while ago. I think it was with Jamie Rogers from Sky News when Jamie came to see us for a Sunday sweep, and she made the point. She earned about $400,000 as a minister. Now she can do with that money what she likes, but you know, if she can't drop $20 on an Uber, rather go to us for $300. I don't want to swear, but if that's not taking the hit and miss, I didn't swear, it's the closest thing to it, isn't it? Greg says maybe her EV had a flat battery. Nice. Thanks a lot. Now, Australia's population has surged past 28 million. I mean, these are just numbers for so many, but it is... You know, it reflects in housing of affordability. It's our quality of life, the ability to get around, the ability to get into a hospital, find a school, all sorts of things. I mean, it is a number describing the people residing in a place, but it means so much more. We're not having enough babies is one of the issues here, so that allows a government addicted to big Australia to just throw open the doors. I had to laugh through the week watching Question Time and Tony Burke defending the surge in population under Labor. The best he could come up with was, oh, well, the immigration settings that we are the ones you had. Well, you could have done something about it, and you didn't. Local communities, not all, but most or many, are bursting at the seams, we're told. Schools are packed, services overstretched. And the ageing population needs support, right? Now, tonight, 7 News is launching an exclusive five-part special called Australia Next Population Pressure. And tonight it begins with the baby drought. Now, the stories will explore why Australia has quietly stopped having enough kids. Joining me to give us a preview, I remember speaking to this man when he was a European correspondent, and I was on in the middle of the night, and Hugh Whitfeld also said, yeah, no worries, Luke, let's have a chat. And that's why we said, yeah, no worries, Hugh, let's have a chat. He's on the line. He's the 7 News National News Desk Director. How are you, Hugh?
16: G'day, Luke. Good to speak to you in the same time zone.
0: Yeah, it's good to talk to you. This is such a big story, and it's now become, I won't say a political hot potato, but it's been front and centre in much of the political conversations, and about bloody time, I might say. We've just got past 28 million and we're not having babies, and that presents its own range of issues. Now, this is a five-parter, but it starts tonight with a baby drought. What will we see?
16: Yeah, look, Australia's population is obviously a barbecue stopper subject, right? But for some people, it's sort of spoken in tones, in hushed tones, because do you want to speak about immigration or not? Do you want to speak about how many babies we're having or not? And this week we are going to speak about all of those issues. And as you say tonight, we're starting off with the baby drought. Australia's fertility rate has plummeted over the last 60 years or so. It peaked after the Second World War when that rash of ex-servicemen returned home, the baby boom, who are now, you know, pushing into their 50s, 60s and 70s. And it has plummeted since then. Now, there was a little peak when the baby bonus came in and Peter Costello told everyone to have one for the husband, one for the wife and one for the country. But after that, it is the economic conditions that we are living in that are forcing couples, many of them now in their 30s, who are in pretty good careers, live in, you know, houses where they've got a really big mortgage and look at the economic conditions ahead and think, A, can we afford to have babies? And B, can we afford to have more than one? The number of single child households, families in this country has doubled in the last 20-odd years because Jeez. People are second-guessing the economic conditions and they think, can they afford another mouth to feed, yeah. You know, another set of school fees if that's something they want to go down? And the people we have spoken to, the experts, the demographers, the finance experts, one of them described this to me as a human catastrophe. We are just not having enough kids to maintain our population. And then, of course, Luke, there is that subject that is a political hot potato, as you say, immigration, and that is what is driving our population growth, and that is what is keeping our economy just above zero in terms of growth.
0: Yeah.
16: Because if you take away the immigration, we are in recession.
0: Yeah. All these things are spot on. What's shameful, mate, and good on you for doing it, but what's shameful is the reluctance with which people will talk about population. Now, population is a number, and it's comprised of people who come here and people who are born here. Now, to talk about the people that come here is not racist, because we're talking about the mathematics, and it's terrible that we got to a point. I don't think we're there any longer. I think we've moved through it, where to talk about all this stuff was potentially racist, or, it's something you better not talk about in mixed company. What else, apart from the baby drought tonight, do you look at how communities have had to deal with the surge in population? Because we're at 28 million, a lot sooner than what we were once thought to be.
16: Yeah, well, it's the stories behind that number of 28 million, right? If you take away kids, if you are in a baby drought, what does that mean going forward? Well, it means that you've got less of a working taxpaying base to support their parents and grandparents, that age wave that we're going to see over the next decade or so. We're going to take a look at that. But we're going to take a look at the growth areas where there is that growth, which in some part is driven by migration, and we've got to be honest about it. So do we have the services in these growth suburbs and growth towns across Australia to support that booming population, when you've probably got a situation where you're more reliant on health and healthcare services than schools and childcare, because there's just not the kids?
0: Yeah.
16: So we'll take a look at that. We're also going to take a look at how do we feed a nation of 28 million that may become 30 million in the next couple of years and 35 million not too long into the future. This is a country with enormous resources in terms of being able to grow food and breed food with livestock, but can we do it by ourselves? Obviously, over the last couple of months, there's been a huge number of conversations about our economic national security, not just liquid resources coming in from overseas, but can we feed and sustain that population going forward? And how do we do it when the cost of living is the driving factor between people making a decision to have another kid or not? That cost of living goes right back to the farm gate.
0: Yeah.
16: And can we produce the resources that go into the supermarket?
0: Yeah, it's a big issue. I'm so glad you're covering it, and I encourage people to watch it. 7 News, their national news desk director, Hugh Whitfield, has a story. Nice to chat, mate. Thanks so much.
16: Good on you, Luke. Cheers.
0: Bye-bye. 131-873. Siv on the text, I've given up watching Question Time. It's a waste of time. Nothing's achieved. Lynn, Luke, we're in big trouble. I'm looking for aged care for my nan. Nothing. Very distressing. So many people arrive in Australia and seem to be issued with all the stuff that we work so hard to get. Makes me sick. I understand the point. You're not on your own there. Thank you, Lynn, for making that. Luke, immigration is propping up GDP because productivity is too low. Roz, you're right. And, of course, all that stuff requires tough decisions. And, of course, we don't have people with their hands on the levers that are prepared to make tough decisions, unless you call lying a tough decision. Time will tell about that. I don't think it'll take too long. Thanks so much for that. I want to take a break. It's 23 to midday. 131-873 is the open line number.
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17: We've put Queensland in a bottle, simply. That's what we've done. Ode to Queensland, we're calling it. The summer storms arrived and word's spreading among some of the biggest names in Queensland about the Ode to Queensland.
18: Yes, this is Lee Kernaghan here, and I fully endorse summer storm.
19: We are the Queensland Firebirds, and we endorse summer storm.
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0: Have you ever wanted to explore the British Isles? 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
0: 19 to midday, it is. On the text, Ray says, Luke is a 60-year-old who's been employed all my adult life. I know more people on welfare than hold a full-time job. Now, that's not good. Thank you, Ray. Luke, love the show. Keep on keeping the bees honest. With my old schoolmates, 75-plus, we talk about the need to limit support for families to three kids, if you get my drift. Righto, Rob, thank you for listening on the Central Coast. We're talking there about the baby drought, and I know I'm going to sound like the old bloke on the radio, but you go back, we've got cheaper childcare. We've got that now. We've got parental leave, paid parental leave. There's all sorts of things, family tax. I'm not saying it's easy, but I'm saying there's a lot of money spent on helping. Now, is it poorly spent? I don't know. And it might surprise you to know this, don't intend to have any more children. I know it's surprising, but that's, I don't know. It's a great, that's why it's an interesting story. And population is a big issue. It's population, not necessarily immigration, but it's certainly population. Let me play you a song here. This is the work of Olivia Dean, who I love, and UK singer-songwriter Sam Fender. He's brilliant, this bloke. This song actually topped the chart, so by playing it, it makes us heaps cool. This is a song called Rain Me In.
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0: There's a little bit of blue stuff we had to cut out of that. He drops a rude word, naughty Sam Fender. Is that his name? Sam what? Sam Fender. That's Rain Me In, and it's 14 to midday.
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2: The Brisbane Marathon well and truly underway on roads around the city, the Valley, Kangaroo Point, Story Bridge, New Farm and Tenerife. That's still around about 1:30 this afternoon. Avoid those areas. Diversions are in place. Logan Motorway steady both ways between Logan Home and Forest Lake with no accidents or breakdowns reported so far. Up north, steady both ways on the M1 between Deception Bay Road and Anzac Avenue, and Mongrel Road will give you a good run between Chapel Hill Road and Indooroopilly Shopping Centre. I'm Dennis Lee on Brisbane's 4BC.
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6: It's 11 to midday. The federal government's making a massive change to private health insurance. It's set to hit older Australians hard. Health Minister Mark Butler has decided to scrap the higher government rebate for people over 65. Under the old rules, older Aussies received a larger government discount to help them afford their insurance premiums. Oh, why is that the case? Because some of them are on the pension and still want to have the coverage. The big body involved here, Private Healthcare Australia, says the policy is flying blind. New data from budget estimates reveals 3.1 million older Australians are set to be hit by these cuts. Where do they go? They go to the public system. What does that do to that? Exactly. Dr. Rachel David, CEO of Private Healthcare Australia, is on the line. Rachel, nice to chat again. I hope you're well.
7: Morning, Luke.
6: How does the government pass on a policy like this, of this size, without knowing who it hurts? It's ridiculous, isn't it?
7: Well, look, there hasn't been any consultation about this literally until days, when it was announced just days before the budget. And I suppose the one thing that's worrying me, after listening to the budget estimates, which is how we try and find out how the public service is looking at things, is the government was saying, oh yes, well, 44,000 older people will drop out of private health insurance as a result of this. But they had no idea about how many are likely to downgrade their health insurance because they're desperate to keep it, but they can't afford, under this new regime, they won't be able to afford to have the top hospital cover anymore.
6: Mm.
7: Now, those people are going to end up in public hospitals as well. People in this age group end up claiming more than they actually spend on private health insurance. And so if they are suffering from issues which would require things like joint replacements, cataracts or heart disease, that they are going to end up on a waiting list or in a public hospital. And that's not fair to under 65s, well, who may also be requiring care and be on a waiting list as well.
6: Well, and some of those under 65s will be the people who love their mum and dad who are over the age of 65 and want to help them cover the cost of health, whether that be paying for operations or whatever it might be. This is a government that can't control its spending, passing the cost on to family members of these older Australians, or saying to these older Australians, you've done it for so long, you've had enough of this, now, you know, just get to the public system. I think it's, I think it is absolutely red hot. I mean, they grandfather, if you can still use that expression, everything else they've changed and lied about. Why wouldn't they this? I mean, I just think it's so unfair.
7: Well, look, at least 400,000 people with private health insurance are on the age pension, and hundreds of thousands more are on very low incomes.
6: Yep.
7: Like if you think about someone like my mother, who has a number of health problems, she's on an annuity, but it's under $50,000 a year. So for her, an increase of between $800 and $1,600 in the premium is a catastrophe.
6: Yeah. Well, my mother, sadly no longer with us, she was paying private health insurance, and I said, Mum, everything else, and obviously, you know, you love your mum, so you help out as much as you can, but you know, you can make it more comfortable if you drop this. I'm not dropping this. I've been a member of this fund and I can almost recite what she'd say. And that's where people, you know, the decision, will I do this or will I, and it sounds dramatic, but we are in the middle of a heat or eat crisis. This is part of that too, isn't it?
7: Yeah, well, the issues with cost of living that a number of people have are going to make this far worse, particularly for the whole family. Like, the going into the public hospital system means that you have to wait to get things fixed, things like your hips and knees fixed. And in that waiting period, your chronic condition gets a lot worse, which increases the risk of things like falls. So this is not a just an issue to do with money. It's an issue to do with the health of the people that are paying the health insurance, you know, as they put things off because of the cost, but also for their family who feels obliged to help look after them, help manage their appointments and manage their finances, and in many cases help out paying for the health insurance as well.
6: Yeah.
7: So there was sort of an attempt by the government to frame this as intergenerational equity.
6: Oh, God.
7: But it is really affecting more than one generation.
6: Yeah, I am so sick of hearing about this inequality. I wish we had equality when my parents and grandparents were, you know, diagnosed with awful diseases. If only we had, I mean, you can't play with a clock. It's a bloody clock. It's a calendar. Things change. Yeah. There are things that go into that the government have control over, and all of a sudden, as a result of them not taking appropriate decisions, it's now about intergenerational inequality. I mean, give me a break. Rachel, I'm glad you've raised the issue. It's always good to talk to you. Thank you so much for your time. Dr. Rachel David, CEO of Private Healthcare Australia. And there's another example of the ageist government trying to divide us. Older Australians getting cheaper health insurance. Oh, that's awful. Got to stop that. Fair dinkum. Someone wake me up when all this is over, will you?
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6: News in a sec. Our quiz today, we've got a $100 Harvey Norman voucher. Here are the questions, but don't call now. There's a politician under fire for wasting taxpayer money on expensive Comcard trips. Who is this politician? Well, we were speaking about the current New Zealand Prime Minister, Christopher Luxon, earlier. He's a current Prime Minister. Who was a Prime Minister before him? It was a bloke. See? And here's question three. We spoke about Australia's booming population. We've just gone past 28 million people. What state or territory has the highest population? That's the third question. Don't call now, but in the next hour you will be able to call. And if you get all three right, a $100 Harvey Norman voucher if we put you to air. We're not giving everyone the voucher, just one. All right, news next.
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14: Good afternoon, I'm Jamel Wells. The Federal Opposition is calling for greater scrutiny of Communication Minister Annika Wells' private car expenses. Record shows she recently billed taxpayers up to $54 a minute for government car trips in Canberra, letting costs blow out to over $300 a trip. Shadow Communications spokesperson Sarah Henderson says the Prime Minister is ignoring a pattern of entitlement abuse.
15: Over and over again, this minister keeps misusing taxpayers' money, and the time has come where this Prime Minister must act. There are many Labor members and senators who are quietly saying, when will this stop?
14: New Zealand's Prime Minister has ruled out introducing a capital gains tax. Christopher Luxon has met with Anthony Albanese to try to strengthen ties across the Tasman. Mr. Luxon has refused to comment on whether Australia would benefit from abolishing the tax, but says the evidence for his country is clear.
16: To obviously make your decisions, as it's a debate domestically in New Zealand, we don't think that's appropriate for New Zealand, and we feel pretty strongly about it. We've got a recovery underway, and we just think a CGT being introduced to New Zealand now would be a wrecking ball for our economy.
14: Police in the US are searching for several gunmen after a shooting at a community festival in Ohio. At least 12 people have been taken to hospital. Back home, Bondi terrorist suspect Naveed Akram is reportedly preparing a legal defence, claiming his late father coerced him into carrying out the December attack. The 24-year-old is facing murder and terrorism charges after 15 people were shot dead at the Hanukkah celebration. Six people have been arrested after machete and knife attacks in Melbourne overnight. Brian Wilson reports.
17: Last night, six people were arrested after police broke up a brawl at Melbourne's busy Flinders Street station. Five of the offenders were under 16. Some were carrying machetes. The incident follows a 16-year-old being charged after an alleged attack and attempted carjacking on a woman on Friday night at a suburban shopping centre. The court granting bail due to the accused's clean record. Meanwhile, a teenager who was already on bail has been charged in relation to an alleged stabbing of a homeless man in Bendigo in central Victoria last week. The victim was taken to hospital in a serious condition.
14: In finance, one Australian dollar's buying around 70 US cents.
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14: A 19-year-old has dominated the French Open final to win her first ever major. Craig Gabriel reports.
18: Mira Andreeva is the French Open champion. She's defeated tournament surprise package, the Polish qualifier, Maja Falenska, 6-3, 6-2. When Andreeva broke Falenska's serve in the seventh game of the first set, she got on a roll. The confidence was high, and she had Falenska on the back foot so often. The conditions were difficult. It was very windy, and at times gusts had the players stop. Andreeva served for it at 5-1, but only closed it out by breaking Falenska to love. Craig Gabriel, Paris.
14: In the NRL, the Titans beat the Broncos 28 points to 23 at Suncorp Stadium. The Dolphins had a 40 to 14 win over the Cowboys. In the AFL, Fremantle beat the Kangaroos, while the Lions beat the Suns 106 points to 75. And Mercedes driver Kimi Antonelli has taken pole position for the Monaco Formula One Grand Prix. That's the latest news and sport.
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20: The Brisbane Marathon well and truly underway on roads around the city, the Valley, Kangaroo Point, Story Bridge, New Farm and Tenerife. That's still around about 1:30 this afternoon. Avoid those areas. Diversions are in place. Logan Motorway steady both ways between Logan Home and Forest Lake with no accidents or breakdowns reported so far. Up north, steady both ways on the M1 between Deception Bay Road and Anzac Avenue. And Moggle Road will give you a good run between Chapel Hill Road and Indooroopilly Shopping Centre. I'm Dennis Lee. I'm Brisbane's 4BC.
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14: A shower or two with a top of 22 degrees. Tomorrow, showers easing with a top of around 23 after an overnight low of 14. Looking further ahead, Tuesday, showers with a top of 23. Wednesday, showers with a top of 24. Showers increasing on Thursday with a top of 23 degrees. On Moreton Bay, south to southeasterly winds around 10 to 15 knots and seas below a metre.

0: Across Australia, it's back to Weekends with Luke Grant.
1: Good afternoon. Thank you for tuning in. And g'day to listeners in Canberra on 2CC for the first time today. Thank you. Thanks for being there. 13 degrees in Canberra today. Partly cloudy. 13 degrees. Doesn't it feel cold? I love the cold, but this is next level. Is it? Feels like it. Let me just check. Here we go. The bloke on the radio is checking his weather app. Yes, he is. In Sydney, it's currently... Oh, look at that. Kitty, I've got no internet connection. Oh, I've got it now. 13 degrees, it feels like 9. So it is cool. Canberra today, top of 13. Yes. Listeners on 4BC, 22, shower or 2. 23 showers in Brisbane tomorrow. Sydney, shower or 2, 20 tomorrow. Canberra, morning frost and a sunny day. It'll begin at 0. No degrees, 0, to a top of 16. But it is winter. Now, Queensland police have been in touch. They've charged a man following an alleged wounding at Maroochydore this morning. Emergency services were called to Ocean Street at 4:20 a.m. Well, of course, you deal it's the morning. To reports of a man being stabbed. Upon arrival, a 20-year-old man was located with serious injuries. A crime scene declared. Officers located a 32-year-old man nearby, took him into custody. It'll be alleged a verbal altercation occurred between the two men, who are not known to each other. 32-year-old man's been stabbed, then stabbed allegedly. The man with a knife causing 5 wounds to his chest and abdomen. The 20-year-old was taken to Sunshine Coast University Hospital in a serious but stable condition. The 32-year-old man from Maroochydore has been charged with 1 count of wounding. He'll appear at the Maroochydore Magistrates Court tomorrow on the 8th day of June. There is a fascinating glimpse into the rise and rise of Pauline Hanson, the Orange Wave, the work of James Campbell, in the News Corp papers today. They spent 3 days travelling with Pauline in the Nationals-held electorates of Maranoa and Wide Bay. That's an area of about 28,000 square kilometres. The tour came as the latest Lighthouse political tracker from News Corp's research arm has confirmed that with a primary of 29%, One Nation is ahead of both the ALP on 25 and the Coalition, which in this poll is down to 16. Now, remember, at the last federal election, they copped 6% of the vote. If the Prime Minister called an election today, the story says One Nation would pick up dozens of lower house seats. I'll go a step further. If the Prime Minister called an election today, he'd no longer be Prime Minister. The preference flows. They've worked things out, I reckon. They've worked things out that if you're a like-minded conservative or centre-right party, you know, this idea of put One Nation last, hello, that was a trick that might have seemed like the right thing to do, but the political reality has hit you-know-who in the face. Anyway, it's well worth a read. I only say that because it's well worth a read, a glimpse of what people are really saying. And it's, look, I'm not making myself out to be any kind of hero here, but I think we worked out together, didn't we? Little while back, maybe just before Bondi, that... Any chance we could get just a little bit of hope? The other mobs are hopeless. And they don't talk like us. And everything gets focus grouped. She just, you know, doesn't say the right thing occasionally and maybe doesn't know how to say the big words. And maybe with an election still 2 years away, hasn't formulated everything and just maybe hasn't had it costed by the... Parliamentary Budget Office. People say, oh, they haven't had their policies costed. Most people say, so what? Sick of the other mob. That's the complete disdain with which most Australians, I think, I talk to lots of you who write to me and let me know if I'm on the right track or not, I can tell you. had enough. And the other stuff is, I mean, you got the one side of politics that I've supported basically the entirety of my life, who just spent the last, I don't know, decade trying to be the other mob. So you stood for nothing, so we don't stand for you. And then you got the other mob who couldn't give a toss about the average Aussie. Couldn't give a toss. Went to the election saying, oh, no, we're not going to do that. 50 times. I know that because the bloke that said it 50 times said it 50 times. And now I don't really believe that because I don't know that I believe anything he says. So you got the pretenders and you got the liars, and then in walks Pauline Hanson. And people go, oh, this is exactly what should have happened. Thank God it did. And maybe in the next 2 years things might change. Well, it's not 2 years now. But right now, if Albo went to the people, because you know what? I told you a lie. I shouldn't have. So what do you reckon about the capital gains tax and the other changes we've made? You tell me. Let's go to you. Ta-da. Out of the lodge. Up to Copacabana. Anyway. Change of pace here. I love the big man, who might well be hearing this at the footy. I love you, big man. You know that. I tell you that in texts and conversations we have. He gets a run in the Sunday Telegraph today. And like all my colleagues here, nothing brings me and us more joy than to be in his company. And you know what? Nothing makes us feel better knowing he seemingly smashed blood cancer for six. And Carly Rutherford writes that in the News Corp papers today, that for the past 6 months, the rugby league player turned beloved radio and television personality has been receiving chemo treatment for non-Hodgkin lymphoma. But a few weeks ago, she tells us, his specialist gave him the news that anyone undergoing treatment for cancer wants to hear. That is, as a big man has said, the threat of cancer is gone. He said, I went by what my doctor said and did everything that I had to do. I had six lots of chemo 3 weeks apart, which I was very tired from, but right from the start, but my GP and specialist said to me it was very treatable. He said, when you get told you have cancer, obviously it's a kick in the guts a little bit, but they said if you're going to get cancer, this is probably not a bad one. And he said, I took that as a positive. And he says, even though I was flat, I always knew I was going to be okay. I just roll with the punches a bit. I always have. I try not to complain too much. And the story in the paper says there was an outpouring of support for the former Panther and Canterbury Bulldogs and Queensland State of Origin player. They said, now look, Carly Rutherford says player, I'm going to say legend, who retired more than 40 years ago and turned 70 this month. That's got to be a misprint. Partner Bev, a.k.a. Darling, as we all know her to be, said when it came out, for 2 days, all we did was answer messages. It was incredible. She admitted the past 6 months had been challenging. It was quite unwell. The pair who met, as we all know, who listened to Daryl and loved the continuous call team, met in 1987 at Canterbury Leagues Club, have relished their role as grandparents, with Bev saying it was so good for Daryl's recovery. The telly says what has also helped him was returning to his job as part of the continuous call team. A big man says, I wasn't 100%, and he wasn't. I remember him coming into work, but I wanted to do it. I just had to get out a bit more and not let the boys down, because he's the sort of bloke that thinks of other people. And he said, since I've got the all clear, I've got a spring in my step. And he says, I've given the boys a bit of crap. Damn right he has. The story continues. Daryl's still getting checkups, but for now the couple are counting their blessings. He says, I've learnt I'm happy to be alive. That struck me because he makes so much of an effort to make other people happy to be alive that he hadn't worked that out for himself. Bev added, it's something, if there is something you want to do, do it before it's too late. I'm just so happy that he's happy. I'm so happy that he's healthy. And I'm just so delighted to be on the same frequency as him and to know that he'll be with you in around 7 minutes past, maybe 50 minutes or something like that. Love you, big man. Continuous call team, follow what we do here. I'm sure the boys will address that, but I wanted to address it because, as I just said, I love the big man. Back in a sec.
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3: The Brisbane Marathon well and truly underway on roads around the city, the valley, Kangaroo Point, Story Bridge, New Farm and Tenerife. That's still around about 1:30 this afternoon. Avoid those areas. Diversions are in place. Logan Motorway steady both ways between Logan Home and Forest Lake with no accidents or breakdowns reported so far. Up north, steady both ways on the M1 between Deception Bay Road and Anzac Avenue. And Mongrel Road will give you a good run between Chapel Hill Road and Indooroopilly Shopping Centre. I'm Dennis Lee on Brisbane's 4BC.
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1: It's 20 minutes after midday.

0: Yeah. He didn't
1: drink.
0: Well, have you heard of that one?
1: It's quite likely because one thing about the trams was that they connected to the ferry services. Now, Milsons Point and where the Harbour Bridge is now, those big ferry terminals, that there are quite a few artworks of them and photographs of them as well.
0: I bet you'd have a few of them.
1: I've passed through my hands a few of them. The tram would run right into these big dome-shaped things almost onto the jetty, and then you'd step off onto the ferry.
0: Wow.
1: And they were all around the harbour. So I wouldn't be surprised if a tram had fallen into the harbour at some point.
0: There you go.
1: The trams used to go down the spit.
0: What?
1: Can you imagine? There are photographs
0: of
1: trams going down the spit. I mean, it's scary enough in a motor car.
0: Yeah.
1: And Tooronga too. When you went to Tooronga, you could get the ferry, get off, and if you were poor like my family, you went in the bottom entrance of the zoo and spent the whole day walking uphill. if you were rich and had a penny or whatever it was, you could get the tram up to the top and then go all the way downhill and get the ferry home.
0: That's like at Santorini. When you arrive at Santorini, if you've got a couple of spare euros, you get the cable car up. Otherwise,
1: or you get a donkey.
0: You get a donkey. Good to see you, mate. I don't know what we do next week. We'll have to revisit trams, or maybe the week after. Well, of course, we've got powerhouse.
1: Yeah,
0: I don't know what we're going
1: to
0: do.
1: So much to talk about.
0: See you, Jim.
1: See you, mate.
0: Jim Haynes. It's 14-1.
2: 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Got something you want to say? You're in the right place. This is Brisbane's 4BC. Give us a call on 133-882.
3: The Brisbane Marathon well and truly underway on roads around the city, the valley, Kangaroo Point, Story Bridge, New Farm and Tenerife. That's still around about 1:30 this afternoon. Avoid those areas. Diversions are in place. Logan Motorway steady both ways between Logan Home and Forest Lake with no accidents or breakdowns reported so far. Up north, steady both ways on the M1 between Deception Bay Road and Anzac Avenue. And Moggle Road will give you a good run between Chapel Hill Road and Indooroopilly Shopping Centre. I'm Dennis Lee. I'm Brisbane's 4BC.
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2: Now, the quiz coming up here. Do give me a call, 131 873. We're playing today for $100 to spend at Harvey Norman. Now, it doesn't mean you only spend $100. You might have something you like there for $200. We give you a voucher, all of a sudden it's $100. Hello? 131 873. We'll play shortly. And I want to tell you about my next travel write. Trip away. I have a commercial agreement with Travel Right in a moment. We'll do that after we say g'day to the One Iron who's out there at Ocean Protect Stadium at Cronulla getting ready to be part of the continuous call team, which later today, featuring the dulcet tones of Matthew Thompson and the Big Man, will bring you the Sharks and the Dragons. Hello, Oney.
3: Lukey, how are you, mate? Beautiful here in the Sutherland Shire. Perfect day, and it's not too often we get that here at Ocean Protect Stadium. It's either usually very windy or flooding, so it's nice to be out here.
2: Are you potting the Shire, are you? Is that what you're doing there?
3: I'm not potting it. I said it was beautiful out here.
2: You also then said you don't always get that. It's either raining or it's windy.
3: Hey, Luke, something pretty incredible is happening in front of us here.
2: If you have to go, then go.
3: No, we don't. I'm just going to tell you. Yep. We know Nicho Hynes is out with a calf injury. He's training in front of us here doing some warm-ups.
2: Yeah.
3: And we've just had Cooper Johns come in and say that he texted him that he needs to get through 6.5 kilometres of work. Now, I don't know if you've ever had a calf injury, but 6.5 kilometres of work, not real good. So he's doing sprints up and down the field as we speak.
2: Yeah, last time I injured my calf was... just before I think it was the Beijing Games. I was hoping to make the Australian judo team, I was actually doing some calf raises with 400 kilos on my back, and anyway,
3: 400 kilos.
2: Anyway, no, I've never done that. Anyway, well, that's good. You know, he's got to get well and play for his club, so good on him. Who's going to win the earlier game, your team against the Panthers?
3: Oh, my heart says the Tigers. I think they can. I've heard a lot of pundits saying that they expect an upset.
2: Is that anything like a pundit?
3: A pundit.
2: Yeah, not a pundit.
3: Oh, sorry.
2: You sound like MG.
3: Hang on, don't know what they vote.
2: No. What about yesterday? He knows all these big words.
3: He does.
2: And
3: he does the crossword, you know.
2: Yeah, but Levy and Big Marmot and Piggy, they didn't know what the big words were. And then MG tells a story. We went to a doctor and the doctor dropped these big words on him and he said, "What does that mean?" So he's collected it and brought him to work.
3: Of course he does.
2: Fantastic.
3: Who do you think? I think Tigers. Go for the upset.
2: Well, mate, for your sake, because we're mates, I hope they get up, but I haven't tipped them. You wouldn't be surprised to know that.
3: No.
2: What about the local derby? People are going, oh, St. George have won one now. They're going to win another
3: one. They have. Well, what do you think? I've got a feeling about this game as well that they might go back-to-back.
2: I think Broncos are hopeless. They got smashed by the Titans by 5 points. There's a pattern there, isn't there?
3: There is.
2: I don't know, mate. Look, I've got no idea. I think I'm second last.
3: You can't tip it, can you?
2: I'm second last in the tipping. No one.
3: Yeah, you won it last. You won it last year as well, Luke.
2: I was intimidated into second by the People's Champion a year or two ago.
3: You were too.
2: I was intimidated into second. I shouldn't have been because Ray's a nice man, but anyway. Righto, mate. We'll hear you soon.
3: See you, legend.
2: Bye-bye. That's the One Iron. And this is the quiz. And our contestant is Julie. Hi, Julie.
4: Oh, hi, Luke.
2: You well?
4: Oh, yes, I'm well. I just can't believe I got through.
2: You got through. Well, let's get to the $100 at Harvey Norman. Question one. A politician's under fire today for expensive short Comcar trips. That minister is?
4: Oh, Annika Wells. I think she lives on another planet.
2: Yeah, well, I agree with you. Question two. The Prime Minister before Christopher Luxon in New Zealand was who?
4: Chris Hipkins.
2: Yes. Well done. Question three. What state or territory in Australia has the largest population?
4: New South Wales. And just, I live in Queensland.
2: And just like that, Julie, you picked up $100 to spend at Harvey Norman. Can I thank you for listening? And I hope you have lots of fun spending that $100 at Harvey Norman. Thanks to all the people that rang for the quiz. If you've ever wanted to see Japan's spectacular cherry blossoms in full bloom, like I have, well, let's do it together. Quick, keep reading. I'm inviting you to join me on board the beautiful Sapphire Princess for the fully escorted Cherry Blossoms and Pavilions of Japan cruise, which departs in March next year. 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
2: Now, we must leave you because, of course, we have to go. Thank you to my hardworking team, Hudson and Dylan, Kitty who was on the radio twice this weekend. Oh, my goodness me. And Camilla, who does a very good impersonation of one of my colleagues here. We might get you to do that next weekend. You can have a jump on the air as well. Thanks for all the feedback. I hope you enjoy what's left of the day. The Continuous Call team is coming up next, and I'll talk to you again next Saturday. Stay well, everyone. Bye-bye.
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19: Good afternoon, I'm Jamel Wells. At least 12 people have been hospitalised after a shooting in the US state of Ohio, Chris McCarthy reports.
20: Police are hunting for two people they believe are responsible for the attack at a street festival in the town of Toledo. The local police chief believes the suspects were likely shooting at each other when members of the public were caught in the crossfire. Two of the victims are in a critical condition. In a statement, Ohio's Governor Mike DeWine has expressed confidence local law enforcement will apprehend the offenders. It's one of at least 170 mass shootings in the United States this year. Chris McCarthy reporting.
19: The federal government denies ignoring a minister's abuse of parliamentary funds. New data shows Communications Minister Annika Wells racked up as much as $337 per trip for short trips in Canberra. She was forced to repay $10,000 for travel breaches earlier this year. Labor MP Amanda Rishworth has told Sky the rules have been followed.
21: That's been dealt with. I think broadly she's done the right thing and has been very transparent, and I'll just leave it at that.
19: Police are searching for a man after a stabbing at Bondi in Sydney's east. Toby Goff reports.
22: Emergency services rushed to the shopping strip on Bondi Road after reports of an early morning assault. Investigators have since revealed the actual attack took place inside a nearby apartment complex where the victim sustained a serious wound to his torso. The bleeding man managed to make his way out onto the road where he was assisted by members of the public before paramedics arrived. He's now in hospital in a stable condition. Detectives are calling on anyone with information to contact Crime Stoppers immediately. Toby Goff, Sydney.
19: Speculation on the future of Victorian Premier Jacinta Allen's leadership continues, with mobile billboards around the city urging voters to ditch the witch. The campaign resembles a similar push against former Prime Minister Julia Gillard in 2011. Polling shows Labor trailing the coalition 48-52 on a two-party preferred basis. Queensland Premier David Crisafulli is calling on the Prime Minister to rethink a shake-up of natural disaster funding. Anthony Albanese has proposed dropping the federal government's average contribution from 64% to 50%. In finance, one Australian dollar buying around 70 US cents.
23: Hello, this is Phil O'Neill. 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
23: 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Let's talk.
19: Today's first NRL clash gets underway in the next hour with the Tigers up against the Panthers. Later, the Dragons take on the Sharks after breaking an 11-game losing streak last week when they beat Brisbane. Interim's Dragons coach Dean Young says there is only one thing on his mind today.
25: I'm not good at much, but I'm good at focusing on what I need to do, and I'm not worried about anything apart from preparing these players the best way I can. It's really important that this week that it's not about beating the Sharks, it's about backing up that same performance.
19: This afternoon's AFL will see the Swans meet the Saints, then the Bombers come up against the Blues. Mira Andreeva has won the French Open women's singles title. Tonight's men's final will see Flavio Cabolli challenge Alexander Zverev. Mercedes driver Kimi Antonelli has taken pole position for the Monaco Formula One Grand Prix. You're up to date. That's the latest news and sport.
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4: The Brisbane Marathon well and truly underway on roads around the city, the Valley, Kangaroo Point, Story Bridge, New Farm and Tenerife. That's still around about 1:30 this afternoon. Avoid those areas. Diversions are in place. Logan Motorway steady both ways between Logan Home and Forest Lake with no accidents or breakdowns reported so far. Up north, steady both ways on the M1 between Deception Bay Road and Anzac Avenue, and Mongle Road will give you a good run between Chapel Hill Road and Indooroopilly Shopping Centre. I'm Dennis Lee on Brisbane's 4BC.
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19: A shower or two with a top of 22 degrees. Tomorrow, showers easing with a top of around 23 after an overnight low of 14. Looking further ahead, Tuesday, showers with a top of 23. Wednesday, showers with a top of 24. Showers increasing on Thursday with a top of 23 degrees. On Moreton Bay, south to southeasterly winds around 10 to 15 knots and seas below a metre.
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38: Now Storm on the counter-attack. Leo goes to Munster, goes to Hughes. He puts an early kick on our first tackle. Warbrick's there. Warbrick's there for the Melbourne Storm. They've gone the length of the field. It starts with Suafalongo and Amy Park has gone into raptures. What a try for the home side.
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39: Now, guys, in regards to capitals of countries, Chris O'Keefe, who used to work with us here at 2GB, he used to do a quiz. Let's have a quick listen to that.
40: Question number five. What is the capital of beautiful Sweden?
41: Canada. Oh, Michelle. Canada.
42: The worst part was when she said Canada, I had to wait to see if she got it right.
34: Live sport and laughter right across your weekend.
43: Roger says the way you read deep heat was more like cold heat. Give it some oomph. Do we have him reading a deep heat ad? Let's see how it goes here.
44: Deep heat.
43: What's wrong with
44: Mate,
43: that?
44: It's not deep heat like loud. It's deep heat.
43: Like that. That's mate, how you do
44: deep heat.
42: Oh, mate, that is disrespectful to the brand. Oh.
44: Deep heat.
43: Like that. And you say, oh, deep heat.
44: Oh, it didn't sound like that, you fool. Like, DP.
43: Hang on. Let me hear the feel at work though. Go.
44: DP.
43: Feel at work.
44: Yeah, that's
43: awesome.
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0: Yes, hello and welcome to the Continuous Call Team on this beautiful Sunday afternoon. We are live from Ocean Protect Stadium and thanks to Maccas, we've got a huge afternoon ahead of us. We'll call the game between the Sharks and the Dragons kicking off at 4:05 with Matt Thompson, Daryl Broman and Cooper Johns. We'll also have score updates from the game kicking off at 2 between the Tigers and the Panthers at CommBank. But yesterday, the Dolphins smashed the Eels 40 points to 14 in Townsville. It's the first time the Dolphins have won 5 in a row in their history, and the Titans got their second win of the year, beating the Broncos 28-23 at Suncorp Stadium. As always, we'd love to hear from you throughout the afternoon, and we've got plenty of prizes to give away, so give us a call on 131 873. You can email us at 2gb.com or 4bc.com.au, or you can shoot us through a text on 0460 873 873. We've just had Gal walk in here, and I'm trying to give him a fist bump.
5: Why is he so angry, Gal?
0: He loved it. Daryl, the big man, Broman, you've put the weather on for us in the Shire, yes. Mate. How good is this? Good afternoon to you.
2: It's nice here after all the talk this week about the ground not being used anymore. I mean, we have to wait and see what happens there, but it's a beautiful day out here at the Shire. The ground itself, the field looks fantastic, and they should get a good crowd here. It's a big day here for the Sharks. I mean, it's a local derby, isn't it? The Dragons, of course, posting their only win of the season last year against the Broncos, but I don't know if that's a bit of a hollow win because the Broncos are going like bastards. They've lost in the last 2 weeks to the two bottom sides, so I don't know what to think here, but I do think the Dragons have turned the corner and they're going to be competitive here today. This will be a good game of football. What a competition we've got. Sorry, I forgot to welcome our other buddies, Breeny and Cooper here. Hello,
5: hey,
0: boys.
5: Right.
0: No, good to
5: right.
0: see you. But you know, it's a wonderful competition. You've still got no idea who's going to win it. I mean, Brisbane. I don't know what to think of Brisbane. I just don't know. To me, they're just completely out of form, and I don't think they can recover. Not enough to win the comp. I don't think. I mean, they said before this round they're in the same position this year as last year, but they're not playing anywhere near as well now. And I thought last night they were disappointing. They led 12-0, still found a way to lose against the Titans, who, you know, have struggled in most games they've played this year. So, but it's a topsy-turvy competition and anything could happen here. So, again, today I've got no idea. I've tipped the Sharks, but I'm not in great tipping form. It takes a big man to admit that.
5: Yeah, no, I've noticed.
0: I'm not in great tipping. Of course you have. I mean, you live or die by the tips. It's a disgrace, one eye. Anyway, it's great to be here. Looking forward to it.
5: Hey, big man, your team as well, the Dolphins. You've been talking them up for a long time now as well. They got it done as well. 5 in a row. First time in their history.
0: I love watching them play. I've said it for a number of weeks now. I just love the style of football they play. They have a fantastic back line full of blokes who can set up tries, score tries. And, mate, to win 5 in a row in this competition is no easy feat. Congratulations to them. I think they're in 5th spot now on the ladder. And, you know, they continue playing like they're playing. They're going to beat more sides than they're going to lose to. And they are going to make the semis. And I'll tell you what, in the semis, you wouldn't want to face them. If they're injury-free, you know, and the same applies to any side during the semi-final period, if they're injury-free, they're going to cause some problems because they can score points. And I just love watching them play. I love their back line. It's phenomenal, their backs.
5: Neil Bruni Breen, big day for you guys at the Breen household. Your son, just before I get there as well, I think I said that the Dolphins smashed the Eels. It was the Dolphins smashed the Cowboys. My apology there.
3: Well, you guys, we can always count on you. We can always
5: pick up on it.
3: I did. I actually did. I just didn't want to stop you midway.
6: No, I didn't want to sort of rock your confidence early.
5: No, that's all right.
6: You know, I'm in your corner.
43: Like his live reads, he should record it again.
3: Yeah.
6: You know, maybe he should.
5: Hey, I've done a good deep heat this week as well, guys.
3: Oh, I've done a good kick.
5: You're going to be happy with the deep heat read.
3: You won't be the judge of whether it's good or not.
5: Well,
3: we will.
5: Okay.
3: Okay.
5: Good afternoon to you, Mr. Breen.
3: Good afternoon to you, One Iron Cooper. Big man. Yeah, Big H's birthday today. Harry's come with us. He's brought the birthday cake.
43: He has.
3: And
43: what
3: so
43: a kid.
3: We'll get into that a little bit later on. It is a magnificent afternoon here. We've got to call it Ocean Protect Stadium, don't we?
43: I forgot.
3: Here at Ocean Protect / Shark Park Stadium. The field is in magnificent order. The rugby league this weekend, look, it's always amazing. Every Sunday we come in and go, hasn't the league been good? Last night's Titans-Broncos game was just unbelievable.
43: Mm, yeah.
3: You got the Broncos looking down the barrel of losing to the bottom two sides 2 weeks in a row. Season's on the line. Looks like they got home. Adam Reynolds did it again, the field goal. And then Keanu Keeney.
5: What a try.
3: That. Well, it was just, look, it's a 1 in 100 that the ball's going to bounce and stick in his hand and leg where it did. But that's what happens when you have a go. And you're fast and you attack. You put a kick through. Absolutely fabulous rugby league. I had a look at the ladder just now. Last year's top four. You ready for it?
43: Yep.
3: Melbourne are running 11th. The Broncos are 12th. The Raiders are 13th. And the Bulldogs are?
43: 15th.
3: 15th.
43: Who's 14th?
3: Last year's top four.
43: What mongrel's 14th?
3: The Titans got in there ahead of them into 14th because they had the
43: Bulldogs, if they win on Monday, would they go to 14th?
3: Absolutely unbelievable. For Ducks hot water. That ladder is 11th, 12th, 13th, and 15th. And that just goes to show what sort of a competition we're dealing with. We've had extraordinary things happen this week in rugby league. You know, the chairman of the Bulldogs, Adam Drewisi, had to put out a statement about why the team's going bad and we didn't adapt to the rules and people have been having a go at us on social media. Then you had the Dragons putting out a statement to their members about what they're going to do, and from now on the coach won't have control of recruitment. Just goes to show the enormous pressure in rugby league when your team's going bad. But I reckon the team that's going worse than any team in the comp are the Broncos. And last year, Big Man, you said, I don't know how to explain it. Last year I wrote a column about the Broncos, and I'll stand by these words. It's a strange club. It's hard to explain why it's a strange club, why the team basically won the premiership in 23, but got done over by Nathan Cleary in a 15-minute patch of golden play. Then in 24, they don't make the eight. Then last year, they're running nowhere. Then they win the comp. This year, they're running nowhere. They're just not consistent. There's always an issue in and around the club. I find it, same as Daryl, it's unable to be explained other than to say that it is just a strange club.
5: Mm.
3: Can't put your finger on it.
5: Well, let's have a listen to their coach, Michael Maguire, after the match. He had this to say.
7: They're bloody trying. I know that. That's one thing I have. I've got a group that's trying hard. It's just things aren't quite, you know, clicking for us at times. You know, we had two sort of tries in the first half that, you know, bounced away. And, you know, I can't fault the effort that the players are putting in. Last week, we weren't where we needed to be, but this week they turned up to training and they had a red hot cracker making sure we were prepared, ready to go. And you make your own joy in our game, and we've just got to look at parts of our game that we just need to get better at. Losing is always a concern. We obviously want to turn up and win, right? So that's why we're here. And we've got a club that's got an expectation around that. At the moment, we're just not being able to dig those out.
5: Yep. Well, there you go, Bruni.
3: I don't know that he can explain it either, what happens there. But they've got champion players like Ezra Mann was a Clive Churchill medalist for 60 minutes of a grand final.
5: Mm.
3: And he's been dropped from the side. He got a reprieve last night. He got on for like 20, 30 minutes. He bombed a try at the end. Reece Walsh looks like he's trying.
5: Reece Walsh is getting frustrated with his own players, mate, which is always injured. A pretty bad sign.
43: He's injured, mate. He's injured.
5: I think he picked up another cork last night as well. So, yeah, he's nowhere near his form, is he? Nowhere near.
3: No. But I wonder if he'll get picked like tomorrow. Obviously, we've got Origin teams coming. I've got a little bit of Origin news, but I'll save that up for Breeny's breaking news after 2 o'clock. But it'll be interesting to see whether Billy Slater goes for him. Look, Billy Slater, when he picked him in 23, he was his greatest fan. Mm. And then he didn't even pick him as the second string fullback.
8: I don't think Walsh has done enough since game one to really put himself up.
3: No.
8: You know, Caelan Ponga, well, Ponga, that's his spot.
3: Oh, well, he's not going to.
8: He was the best player on the field.
3: He won't unseat Ponga, but how do you pick Ezra Mam if he's been dropped from his club side? Mm. But well, maybe he will.
2: I'd have Walsh on the bench. I'd definitely have him in the whatever number.
3: In the 19.
2: These days, 19. I mean, surely he's in their 19 best players, even though, look, he wasn't great last night. But, mate, what he did last year in the semi-final series is
5: you can't forget
2: outstanding. No. And you're just the big games suit him.
8: You have to pay credit to that. But like, I don't think you ask Walsh at the moment. I don't think he even says I'm not playing good enough to be picked in that 19. Like it's we can say last year all we want, but like this year he's nowhere near his best form at the minute.
3: He wasn't last year at this time either. But then he just
8: exploded. That's the dangerous thing about the Broncos. Like, even though they've been going so poorly and they haven't been playing consistent, they could hit fire next week. And it doesn't. The last 12 weeks of the competition doesn't matter.
3: What are they? They're 5-8.
2: Yeah. How long's Carrigan out?
8: I think another 4 weeks. I think he's out for the Origin
2: series. Done and dusted.
3: He had surgery on that syndesmosis. He'll be out for 6 after surgery.
5: Good afternoon to you, Cooper Johns.
8: One iron. Thanks for having me.
5: You're welcome.
8: Neil the Breen Man Breen. happy birthday to Big H as well. What a milestone for him. But what you've done as a father, one can only admire. I wish I had a father like you growing up. Maybe, my life would be a lot different. Daryl the Big Man Broman.
3: You're throwing your fatty under the bus.
5: Where are you still living at the moment?
8: At home.
5: Yeah, you are. Okay. I don't think you're doing it too bad.
8: Putting a little bit of poison in his coffee every morning. Just a slow and painful death. But, I mean, the weekend of rugby league was amazing. That Titans-Broncos game, like we said, I mean, I've got a big call. Who's the sponsor that does big calls? One iron?
5: Do we have
8: a bold prediction?
5: A bold prediction.
8: Arrow Transport.
5: Arrow Transport.
8: Yeah, what about this for a bold prediction? All right, the Dragons win today, and then it ends up being a Titans and Dragons grand final.
5: Ooh, that's a...
2: You think that's a chance?
8: I think it's bold, thanks to Arrow Transport. Pretty sure it's bold.
2: It's also a basilic.
8: Yeah, but
5: Big Man's already looked at the odds, though.
8: isn't rugby, the drama of rugby league, that's why I think it's literally the greatest sport known to mankind, because it's... There, in an 80-minute game of football, there is always so much drama. You talk about Caelan Ponga getting sent off in State of Origin. Last night, that Broncos-Titans game was dramatic as rugby league ever gets. Mm. Because you think Adam Reynolds kicks that field goal straight away from in front. No one's really expecting it. 7 minutes to go. And then you think, okay, the Titans can't win it from here. They're not coming back. And then Keanu Kinney with a little bit of individual brilliance on a very low percentage play, but something that just... the ball bounces a half an inch... any other direction, or he's not there. It was just the perfect scenario at the perfect time for Kinney to get away with that, because it could have almost been ruled on a little knock on potentially too if it bounced into Reece Walsh. But it was just an excellent game of rugby league, and the same with the Cowboys Dolphins game. Like, two attacking branded styles of football. I mean, I know everyone's talking about the six agains and stuff, but I think the rugby league product that we have at the moment, it's as good as it has ever been in the game's history.
3: It's just endlessly entertaining.
8: It is. But it is literally, we always talk about the soap opera of rugby league off field, like with scandals and different stuff like that. On the field, it's literally scripted. Mm. Like, you could not write games of rugby league that are better than this, at the moment. It's a true fairy tale story, and I am just right here for it, boys. Mm. I'm Cooper Johns.
5: Well, you've
2: been a fairy tale too.
5: He's on to you now, haven't you?
2: Yeah, you have been.
5: New love interest as well. So you got a little bit of a pep in your step.
2: That's not it. Mate, that's not for publication. How do you think he's going to go when he goes to... discos and stuff now, if people know that he's got a love interest.
8: I know. Okay.
5: That's what you're thinking about, is it, Daryl?
2: I don't go anymore.
5: How to hide it.
2: They want the Kit Kat strike rate.
8: That wedding ring slides on and off very easily, doesn't it?
2: How embarrassing when you lose it. Oh, no.
8: Nah, but yeah, a little bit of pep in me step, guys. There's obviously more news to come, early days. We have some news in Breeny's breaking news.
5: I can't wait.
8: But yeah,
5: it'll be all over by then. Yeah, it could be.
8: Young love.
5: I am very much looking forward to that cake that you brought in as well. That's a honeycomb chocolate cake, I think it is.
3: Yeah, fantastic.
2: When are we cracking that?
5: Yeah,
2: mate, for
5: we should have cracked it about an hour ago.
3: No, after we have a little bit of lunch, we'll have it for afternoon tea.
2: Okay, good.
3: Plenty. There's plenty there.
5: Hey guys, sorry, what were you going to say, Daryl?
2: I can't remember.
5: Oh, you can't remember. After the break, guys, we talked to new co-captain as well, Mo Fodawaka, from the Titans after their win last night. We'll take a break and be back with plenty more. You are listening to the Continuous Call Team.
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5: 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Now, the Titans snapped a five-game losing streak with an upset win over Big Brother Brisbane by 5 points in front of over 41,000 fans at Suncorp Stadium. Now, newly appointed Gold Coast Titans co-captain Mo Fodawaka, he joins us on the line right now. G'day, Mo.
15: Hey, lads. Thanks for having me on board.
5: Absolute pleasure, mate. Got to be happy with that win last night.
15: Yeah, for sure. Yeah, great win for us. And, yeah, it didn't make it easier for ourselves when, yeah, we got two tries ahead and then we just invited a quality, you know, Broncos side back into it and then, yeah, had to fight right to the end there to come away with the win.
3: Mo, we've got to talk about Keanu Keeney and that last try. Did you watch it on the big screen, how it happened after it happened? What did you say to him? What did the boys in the sheds think of it?
15: Oh, well, when it first initially happened, I thought it was a try straight away. But then when they reviewed it back on the big screen, like, there was no, like, action for them to disallow it because, yeah, as soon as the ball touched Keanu's hands, like, he didn't bobble it or anything and, like, didn't come away from his hands into Reese's. So I was quite confident, yeah, when they were reviewing it. But then you never know when they take so long. The bunkers, you know, they try to find every little bit to, yeah, get away with it. But I'm glad they, yeah, confirmed the try in the end.
3: But could you believe that he did it, though? Look, it was an incredible chip and chase. It was like a top 10 moment in rugby league this decade.
15: Yeah, for sure. Like, you know, I didn't think he was going to chip and chase for himself because there was still a bit of time. And then, yeah, as soon as he, like Keanu, he's a player that backs himself. And then, yeah, as soon as he chipped and chased it, and then I thought maybe Reece yeah, might have, like, it was a 50-50 chance that it was going to go into Reece's hands, but then, yeah, just the way the ball fell into Keanu's hands, I was, you know, shocked. But then I'm not shocked either because Keanu's a skillful player. So, yeah, it was a great way to get the win.
2: Mate, you deserve to be congratulated because you're the most capped Titan of all time, which I must admit I wasn't aware of. I've only just read that here. It's saying here you've played 107. I don't know how many games you've played for the Titans. Do you know how many you've played for the Titans?
15: I think it's... I wouldn't even know either, but I think it's around that 176 now after last night.
2: Yeah. Mate, that's wonderful honour for you. Have you lived on the Gold Coast most of your life or not? I know you've not only represented Queensland, but you've represented Tonga. I mean, but have you lived on the Gold Coast for nearly all your life?
15: Oh, I grew up in Brisbane pretty much my whole life, and then the start of my career at the Titans, I still stayed up in Logan, and it's only been the last 5 years I've moved down to the Gold Coast just because the travelling got too much for me, and now I've got a family, and time away, does cost me, like, when I do have a family, so I do need to be nice and close to training to spend that quality time with my family when training's not on.
2: Is it hard for you to live on the Gold Coast and play rugby league? Because, I mean, this has been ever since the Gold Coast have been in the competition, people say, oh, you can't sort of live on the Gold Coast, you know, the glitter strip or whatever they call it. What do they call it? The glitter strip? I don't even know what they call it.
15: Yeah, I think
2: that's something like that. but I mean, is that difficult for you or not?
15: Oh, for me, I'm quite disciplined. Like, in my own life, I like to, like, on my days off, I like to do my own recovery and make sure that my mind and body is ready for the weekend. But I think it's an advantage to us because footy's, you know, quite toll taxing on your mind and your body. And, like, we've got the beach, we've got, you know, the sun up here is great during summer and winter, so it's an advantage to us. We get to, you know, on our days off, we get to relax our mind and body, go into the beaches or just enjoy, you know, the Gold Coast life. And obviously it's going to be a disadvantage when you're not using it the right way, but the group that we have is quite tamed and they're quite, they look after themselves off the field. So I think it's an advantage to us.
8: Hey, Mo, it's Cooper here. I wanted to ask you about, because you were announced the co-captain for the Titans this week, which I imagine you're very proud of. But between you and Tino, because Tino is still quite young, people probably forget just how young, particularly in his mind, he actually is. What's sort of the dynamic between you two? Is one, you know, do most of the talking and the other leads with his actions? Like, what sort of co-captain duo have you guys got there?
15: Well, I think I spoke to Tino about it last night. I told him, like, he for him to speak to the boys before we run out, but then we have, like, our individual unit meetings, like forwards and backs, and I told him that I'll talk in that because I still feel like, yeah, Tino has a massive influence, on the group. So I just thought it'd be best for him to talk to the whole team before we run out. But, like, you know, Tino loves to joke around, but as soon as it's time to lock in, he does switch on pretty good.
5: Well, Big Tino was asked what it meant to lead the side along you, Mo. This is what he had to say last night.
16: Great start.
17: Yeah, I said that was one for one. So
16: great start for the co-captains.
17: Good on you, Josh.
16: Tell us about it.
17: Yeah. No, it's an honour to be able to lead with Mo. We've always led together, and to be able to officially do it together, it's what the club needs, and he's one of the greatest Titans ever. And the passion he has for every single one of us in the club, it's second to none. And to have him by my side and do it together and build something here at the Titans, it's an honour, and I love that guy, and I'm glad that I get to do it next to him.
5: That's got to make you feel pretty proud, mate.
15: Nah, for sure. And it makes me emotional too because me and Tino, we've played a lot of footy alongside each other at the Titans, but also at Origin level too. And we've always spoken about how we can get this club in a better position, and no better way to do that with me and him being able to lead the side every weekend. And hopefully last night is a starting point for us to improve the season as we go.
0: Oh, beautiful, Mo. 28-23, you got the job done against the Broncos. Next week, you got the Tigers at Leichhardt on Sunday afternoon. It's been a real pleasure to talk to you, mate. Hope you enjoy the rest of your afternoon.
15: Cheers, lads. Thanks for having me on board.
2: Good on you, mate.
8: Good on you, mate.
2: Doesn't he sound like a good bloke?
3: Yeah. Oh, yeah.
2: Do you know him, Coop?
8: I've met him in and around the traps at Titan stuff and played against him a bit here and there, but I probably didn't realise how much of a good speaker he is, you know, because, like you said, him and Tino by nature are probably more leaders that lead with their actions.
2: Yeah, and you know what I like about him? He sounds emotional too. It sounds like he's doing it for the right reasons. You know, he wants them to be a success, and we all know the Titans have struggled really forever.
8: Yeah.
2: You know, they've made the eight on a few occasions, but not many, and I think without knowing him, he just sounds to me as though he's the right bloke. Him and Tino together sound good.
8: Mate, they've been there through some of their, like, they haven't had a whole heap of success. I know Tino and Mo have played State of Origin and represented their respective countries, but they've been there through some tough times. I know people say, oh, you know, they're there on big money and stuff like that. That chat gets thrown around a lot when teams are struggling. It's like, well, mate, you know, what do you got to drop the bottom lip about? Just get out there and start playing good. But there comes a time when you're playing rugby league, like if you're having not a lot of success for a couple of years, money doesn't,
2: it's awful.
8: Like, money, like, it trumps the money. You almost just want to go somewhere and just start winning again and get that happiness from that, because money does only get you so much happiness in rugby league. And those two have been very loyal to the Gold Coast Titans and staying there through a lot of tough periods.
0: Have. It's been a great win. Just go to the emails here. Hi, Gavin, boys. Was thrilled to hear that Daryl has got the all clear, sending him big hugs. Our dear brother-in-law is going through the same illness at the moment. Cheers, Dawn.
2: Yeah, Dawn.
0: We will. We'll talk about that after the break, mate, because you did have some really good news, which we're all thrilled about here, Daryl. But we'll take that break and come back with plenty more. You're listening to the Continuous Call team.
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19: Oh, O'Brien. 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
0: 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Now, just before the ad break, big man, I know we've all been rooting for you here, but you've had some good news. 6 months since the diagnosis of your cancer battle. We've got a lot of emailers here, a lot of texts coming through that would love to hear it from you, mate. But how are you travelling?
2: I feel great. When I was first diagnosed, I was always told this is very treatable. It's a non-Hodgkin's lymphoma, which, as I said before, I don't really know what that is, and I don't really know I didn't really know how serious it was, but it's serious enough. It's a form of cancer, and you know, I'm sure a lot of people have been through it. And I must admit, I'm given the situation with Jai Arrow, I'm a little bit embarrassed to be receiving a bit of attention here, because he's got a bit of work ahead of him, as we all know, and it's going to be bloody hard for him and his family. But you know, we're all behind him. But you know, I've had good news. I did what I had to do. I had six lots of chemo. They were 3 weeks apart. I was pretty flat for a number of months, and you know, I used to take a number of tablets on a daily basis, and that knocked you about.
8: Mm.
2: And I was knocked about a bit, but I was lucky enough that I was able to have a job where I only worked Saturdays and Sundays. If I had a full-time job working Monday to Friday, it would have been really hard, really difficult for me. But I've had a lot of people who've looked after me and a lot of messages and stuff. And in the end, when the doctor said, mate, I think you're right, you know, I said, what do I do? He said, mate, you don't have to. Well, I've still got to go and get PET scans every 3 months just so they can monitor it. And I've got to do that for 5 years. So I've still got a few little things I've got to do. But in general, the news is good.
3: Well done, mate.
2: Yeah, thanks.
5: No, we're so happy.
2: Yeah, I'm happy with it too.
3: And I just want to say that a couple of times this year, we could tell that you were doing it tough when you came in, because, you know, you weren't your usual self. But never once it showed on air.
5: Ever.
3: And I thought it was unbelievably admirable that you never... I don't know, you felt as though you didn't want to let us down. Well, yeah. You could have called in on a few Sundays and not turned up. But
2: I probably did, but, mate, you know what? I enjoy it. If you've got a job that you enjoy, you don't really have a job, do you? Mm. I mean, there's probably an old saying that said better than that, but I've always enjoyed doing this, and I liked, you know, I mean, Monday to Friday I was sitting at home sort of twiddling my thumbs doing nothing. Then I had an opportunity to come here on a Saturday and Sunday and do this, and you blokes have been great to me. I mean, everyone's been great. I'm so happy and so relieved that I'm going to be okay, and mate, I just appreciate everyone's thoughts. It's been really nice.
3: Yeah. What was your celebratory meal? What did you unload on when you knew? Chinese.
2: You know what? No, well, I do like a Chinese, but since I've been sick, my taste buds have gone a little bit.
3: Mm-hmm.
2: And people said, geez, you've lost some weight, you look good. And I said, well, I lost weight because I wasn't eating as much.
5: It's amazing, isn't it, when you can't taste it?
2: It's funny, if you can't taste it, it's not that great.
5: Yeah, yeah.
8: You'll have to put anything
2: in your mouth. That's sort of what happened. Like at lunchtime, I might have a salad roll, whereas when I was completely well, I was having two salad rolls.
3: Mm.
2: You know, but I just didn't eat as much, and I feel better for it. But I just had a pie. I haven't had chips yet.
8: Are the taste buds
3: back? He's back.
2: I'm all about. No, they're not back. But I'm ready to unload, because I've got a good memory of it. Like, you won't see me eating pumpkin or anything like that.
8: Who was the first call you made, Daryl, when you got the good news?
2: I don't know if I called anybody, mate. I probably did it via text more than calling people. You know, I mean, obviously my wife has been there all through it all. And, I must admit, I didn't expect that to be on I think it was on page 7 of the telly today. I sort of thought it might have been in the middle of pages. But you know what? It's out there. It's happened. I'm happy with where I'm at. My doctor's happy. But as I said, I've still got to see him probably in another month.
8: Yeah.
2: But I'm so glad the chemo's over. I mean, I went to St. George Public for my original chemos, and when I got there, there's a big room, which I probably said before, where there's probably 50 recliner rockers there or things like that, where at any one time there's 50 people getting treated
3: with chemo.
2: And you think, geez, I'm not the only one that's going through this.
5: Yeah. Mm.
2: And I at the time, I mean, mine was, as I said, very treatable, and they've done a great job. And I've got to say to the you know, the doctors and the health system that we have here, even though I went through the public sector, and I honestly don't know why I went through the public sector, because I pay for private.
3: Mm.
2: But I went through the public sector. I paid very little. It cost me hardly anything. And
5: they've looked after
2: the system
5: well.
2: Itself was so good to me. The nurses, the doctors, the hospital in general, brilliant. Just brilliant.
5: I just want to echo it as well, what you said there, Breenie, because there were a few days where we knew that Daryl was feeling a little bit off, and what listeners don't understand is he was still calling games of footy as well. So you weren't just here for the fun stuff, big man. You were there, and a call of a game can get quite physical as well. So
2: it's not that hard.
5: Just
3: especially when you're doing it with Gal.
8: Yeah.
2: I mean, mate, he walked in before. It was a flopping nightmare. I mean, just lock him out.
8: Yeah. Daryl, you make it look easy.
5: Yeah, no, but full credit to you, Daryl, because I know how much of a hard road you've been down, mate. And you're looking fantastic. Like the mo's back, the hair's back.
2: Yeah, everything's back. Even.
5: Yeah, oh, I wouldn't go that far, mate. Miracles can't happen.
8: Can
5: but
8: you provide an insight into some of that?
3: No.
5: Let's not.
2: Well, only last time I looked at myself in the mirror. I can't see over my guts.
5: You can't. And with that good news as well, we did mention off the top of the show as well, probably our favourite man.
8: Yeah.
5: Big H.
2: Big H.
5: It's his birthday 12. Today. Happy 12th. I just think it's fantastic. He's a loyal companion, isn't he? And yeah, let's put him on. Happy birthday, H.
1: Thank you, Gav.
5: Yeah, you're welcome. Don't be too placid with me. Like it's, what did you get today, mate? I know that you've got plenty of good. You've got your new shoes on. You've got your new kit. Dad sport you, I guess.
1: Oh, yeah. I got these golf Jordans, a shirt, these pants with, like, I don't even know what's inside. It's like fluff or something.
3: Yeah, they're winter pants. He got

0: to plant the seed in big acres.
1: Can I ask you, do you love coming in here with your dad for work?
2: Yeah.
1: It's good. Because I remember, like, the most fond memories of my childhood are going in when dad was doing sideline or stuff at the footy show and going in and doing all that media, meeting a lot of, you know, the big mum when he was on the footy show with him. But I imagine for you it's good part of your childhood.
0: You love it? What's your you're the Rooster. You're a Roosters man, aren't you?
2: Yeah, I'm a Roosters
1: man. You snob.
0: Diabolical. Diabolical big age. You've got to work around that.
3: I'm the only Queenslander in the house.
4: Really?
3: Yeah, how bad? So, well, all the kids were born down here. My wife's from down here.
0: Mate, I'm exactly the same. Like, my kids barrack for New South Wales. It's just despicable.
3: It's shocking.
0: It's despicable. Harry does too, don't you? You go for New South Wales?
5: Yeah.
0: Of course he does. Get him off.
4: Of course he does. No, he's all right. Stop telling him to talk, Greeny. He's like one of those.
3: He never shuts up at home.
4: He's like one of those dance mums, you know, when he's,
3: yeah. He's talking like, the whole time.
1: He's the footy dad on the sideline. Get the ball in your hands, son.
4: Hey, happy birthday, Harry.
0: Good on you, mate.
4: Yeah. We love you.
1: Good on
4: you,
1: H.
4: We love you. We'll take a break and be back with plenty more. You're listening to the Continuous Call team.
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4: Oh, big man, you're a much loved man here, Michelle. Hey guys, from Michelle, so pleased for the big man. I remember the big man was first diagnosed. He barely had any vocal cords left. You couldn't recognise him. I'm pleased to say that he is the same big man we've always known and love. Still love him. I certainly do keep going, big man. That was from Tiffy.
0: Thank you.
4: Congratulations on the fantastic news on your recovery. Love listening to you each week. Much love from Brad from Botany there. And we've just got so many people. The world's a brighter place with the big man on air there. So congratulations again, big man.
0: Thanks, mate.
4: We love it. And you're a massive part of this show, mate. And yeah, as I said...
3: Well, he is the show, really.
0: I'm doing a lot of great stuff.
3: The rest of us are just hangers on.
0: But, mate, I have... And I've said this all along. I've got messages from people I barely know. But I really appreciate it. And it's hard to sort of acknowledge and thank them all. I've tried to do that via text, every text I've got. But thank you very much. I'm happy. Family's happy. And we're in a good place at the moment.
4: Beautiful, big man. And... the letter update, thanks to Ducks Hot Water. We'll go through the four teams that played last night. So the Dolphins guys sit in fifth now. The Cowboys, they've moved down actually to 10th position.
0: Oh.
4: The Broncos are in 12th and the Titans are in 14th position.
3: Here they come.
4: Here they come, the Titans. Unfortunately, the Dragons are still in 17th spot here, so it might not be a Titans-Dragons grand final with just, your big call there.
3: Isn't it funny how one win the Dragons, everyone forgot about how they'd lost 16 in a row?
4: They're now saying, yeah.
3: Oh, yeah. Upset. And everyone's got all the Dragons could win the

0: stuff. Hey, well, hang on, they've won one of their last seven.
1: They can, mate, they can, I reckon.
2: I give them a red hot chance here today.
1: They were good last week until the last 20
2: minutes. It's not funny, Brenny.
0: It is funny.
2: It's not funny, Neil.
1: Hey? Neil, stop being a Wally. Stop being a gallon.
3: Hey, guys, it's time for the Continuous Call Team Sunday Footy Quiz. 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It's a Who Am I quiz on Sunday this season. 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Clue one, since my NRL debut in 2014, I've played over 200 NRL games for the Sharks, Cowboys and the Dragons. 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
1: Yeah, I do.
3: 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We've got team news for the game kicking off at 2 p.m., guys. The Tigers up against the Panthers at CommBank. And for the Tigers, we have Tristan Hope comes onto the bench in jumper 20, replacing Ethan Roberts. And for Penrith, Billy Scott joins the bench in jersey 21, replacing Jack Cole. Don't risk it. 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
1: One of your, I know you're a mad West Tigers supporter. You're actually thinking they're a big hope today, aren't
3: I think
1: you?
3: They're a massive hope.
0: Why?
3: I don't know if I'm being talked into it because I've heard a lot of other people say that they might get a little bit of an upset. I don't know. It's just got that feel to it this round, doesn't it? A few upsets coming up. We've already seen the Titans do it.
1: I see MG's boy's got a start.
3: He has. Yeah,
1: how good's that? Because I don't know if has he started for them?
3: He hasn't started. He's come off the bench a couple of times. But good on him. You know, they've got a few of those players as well that they got from Penrith. Yeah. So
2: tell you what, the boys who leave Penrith, like that's the last good game we've seen the Bulldogs have. When they come back up against Penrith, they always lift.
3: Mm.
2: Like it's like they've got a little bit of a bee in their bonnet to show, you know, the club that, you know, they're still playing good football and they can play good football outside of that Penrith system.
1: Isn't it amazing how many have left, like, and they're still performing? Penrith, I mean, it's just incredible.
0: It's
1: unbelievable. I mean, the batch of players they had, say, let's say in the last 10 years, let's just say the last 10.
3: Yeah.
1: And you go through these sides, like you look at the Tigers, there's How many of them have they got there? Well, let's go. Well, yeah, Maverick was there. Maverick guy was there. Coruscant.
3: Yeah. Terrell May.
1: Luai.
3: Yep.
1: You know, Terrell May. Taruva. I mean, that's just the Tigers. And then you go through the Bulldogs. And, mate, it's incredible the players they had. How did they get beaten in those old, like, 5 years ago?
3: Exactly.
2: I know. Well, you are talking to the bloke who he played against them and broke their famous streak at home.
3: Yeah, oh, really?
2: Yeah, they were on an 18 in a row streak at home. Thank you very much.
3: There it is.
2: It's my only claim to fame.
3: I love it.
1: Did you have an impact?
2: I did, like, in terms of stats, probably had one run and four missed tackles. I
3: love it.
0: That's all right.
3: Yeah, that's all right.
1: Not bad. By your standards, that's
0: against them.
2: Oh, it's fine.
3: Four tackles you attempt.
2: I was on Bill Kickout.
3: Oh, you were?
1: Yeah. Oh, were you?
2: Yeah.
1: Oh,
2: you were too.
1: What imbecile made that decision?
2: Oh, bellyache. What was he thinking?
1: My goodness.
3: Hey, guys. Beautiful day out here, Sunday afternoon at Ocean Protect Stadium. We'll take a break and be back with plenty more. You're listening to the Continuous Call team.
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3: 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If you would like to send us a text, and around the grounds we go, we've got a jersey flag match on the way at the moment, guys. 21 minutes gone, and it's the Sharks leading the Dragons 12 points to nil. And we also have another birthday as well, one of our staff members, boys, the lovely Chelsea Ashwood.
1: Oh, happy birthday, Chelsea. She's a good chick.
3: Andrew was too scared to ask how old she is.
1: Well, that's really a no-no. Are you aware of that?
3: Well, not when you're that young. I think you get to a certain age when you... I would say that she would be around 21.
1: Would she be, well, if it's 21, it's a big birthday for her.
2: It's huge.
1: Birthday.
3: Yes.
1: Maybe singing happy birthday to it.
3: Maybe 22. No, I don't think we need a happy birthday because we didn't even sing happy birthday.
1: I'm outraged by something here now. Harry's just brought in knives and forks and a plate.
3: Yeah, I know. And we've already eaten.
1: Well, the plate's about 2 inches square. I mean, what are we eating?
3: It's a sample. I've got to leave it there, mate, because after the news, we've got Breenie's breaking news, and we're also going to talk to Cooper Johns's uncle, the eighth immortal, Andrew Johns. We are the continuous call team. Don't forget that game at 4 o'clock. The Dragons up against the Sharks live from Ocean Protect Stadium.
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19: Good afternoon, I'm Jamel Wells. The US and Iran have exchanged fresh missile strikes, further testing a shaky ceasefire. American forces targeted Iranian drone and radar sites in response to alleged drones in the Strait of Hormuz. US President Donald Trump says Iran is desperate to make a deal, but he's told NBC the Gulf state is too proud to concede.
20: There are things they never thought they'd be doing that they're going to have to do. They've got no choice. And it takes a little while. You know, you're talking about 47 years of getting away with whatever they wanted. I mean, this should have been done long ago. This should have been done by other presidents.
19: At least 12 people have been injured too critically in a street festival shooting in the US state of Ohio. Police are searching for two people who they say were shooting at each other. Back home, the federal opposition has criticised a $250 million loan to a foreign company by the Government Export Credit Agency. Export Finance Australia granted an Indian renewables financier the $258 million loan last September. The company's chief executive says the funding will show opportunity in the region despite no Australian companies there. Nationals MP David Littleproud has told Nine it will drive the economy backwards.
21: An Indian-owned, government-owned organisation to invest in the Pacific? I mean, I thought we were meant to have a future made in Australia. That's what Anthony Albanese's been talking about. Well, let's make it here. And let's use Australian dollars to be able to build it.
19: A teenager's been charged with stabbing a homeless man in Victoria. Police say the 16-year-old was part of a group of up to six who attacked a 41-year-old in Bendigo on Thursday. The teenager was on bail at the time and has now been remanded in custody. Dozens of mourners have attended a funeral for Sydney crime boss Lorenzo Lamalu at Lakemba Mosque in Sydney's west. The funeral has been held a day after shots were fired into another venue advertised as the location for the funeral. His death has heightened gangland tensions, with police expecting reprisal attacks. Research has found a blood marker that can be used to predict lung cancer years before diagnosis. Current screening is limited to people with a smoking history, despite a quarter of Australians diagnosed having no history of cigarette use. Walter and Eliza Hall Institute's Dr. Claire Whedon says the protein could enable earlier detection.
22: Individuals with a high level of this blood signature could then go forward and have CT scanning to detect if they have any lung nodules or any potential suspicious nodules for lung cancer.
19: In finance, one Australian dollar buying around 70 US cents.
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19: The first clash of this afternoon's NRL is just underway, with the Tigers up against the Panthers. Later, the Sharks face the Dragons. It's been a mixed season for Gold Coast Titans, with last night's 28-23 win over the Broncos, their third this season. Co-captain Moiki Fiduika has told the continuous call team, despite the win, they still have work to do.
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19: In the AFL, Sydney's up against St Kilda and Essendon meets Carlton. 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
27: A shower or two with a top of 22 degrees. Tomorrow, showers easing with a top of around 23 after an overnight low of 14. Looking further ahead, Tuesday, showers with a top of 23. Wednesday, showers with a top of 24. Showers increasing on Thursday with a top of 23 degrees. On Moreton Bay, south to southeasterly winds around 10 to 15 knots and seas below a metre.

0: When's the last time you had a Viennetta?
1: Mate, we were discussing this yesterday, believe it or not.
2: Viennettas,
1: yeah.
0: Weren't we?
1: Yes, we did. Yeah.
0: Oh, how good.
1: We did yesterday.
0: On the same plate, mate.
1: I haven't had one for ages, but I used to love them.
0: No. Yeah. Well, that was the fancy food. It was like the Crown Lager when it first came out, and you thought that you were the fanciest guy at the party with the old
2: Crown Lager. The best is the old Freddo ice cream cake. You ever had that one?
0: Yeah.
2: That's good.
0: The one that you used to get at Macca's as well, our great sponsor, when you'd go there. Is it the same sort of thing? I think it was.
2: Yeah, it was the same thing pretty well.
0: It's so delicious.
3: Remember when you were a kid and you've been eating Coles sponges your whole life, and then you'd go to one of your mates' house, you're like 11 or 12, and their mum and dad, well, I say their mum because dads didn't get them, their mum's got an ice cream cake.
2: Oh. Yeah.
3: Like your head would start spinning.
0: Mate, you were the
3: You'd
0: king.
3: Be just doing your lolly.
0: That still happens now, mate, when we go to like birthday parties.
3: Get an ice cream cake.
0: And they always talk about what's the cake coming out. As soon as you bring out and it's usually like half melted, you know what
3: yeah,
0: I mean?
3: But you don't
0: kids
3: care.
0: Don't care. They don't care at all.
3: You just start doing laps in the backyard.
0: Hey, guys, got a few team changes here as well. Team news, thanks to Drug Alert. 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If you'd like to get your biros out for the Sharks, it's KL Iro returns from a knee laceration in jumper number 21 at centre. Jesse Ramien goes out of the side. Hohepa Puru. He starts at hooker in jumper. Hohepa Puru.
1: Oh, yeah.
0: Yep. He starts in hooker in jumper number 18. Jaden Beryl moves to the bench. And for the Dragons, Terrell Sloan comes onto the bench in jumper 20 with Jaden Sewer, who returns from a calf injury, also on the bench in jumper number 21. Luciano Leilua and Lycan King Tongia drop out. Nathan Lawson also joins the bench in jersey 22 with Emre Gula to drop out. And as we go around the grounds here, guys, it is half time and the Panthers are leading the West Tigers 34-0. We are the continuous call team break and back with more.
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0: Around the grounds we go. Half time, 36-0. The Panthers over the West Tigers.
2: Can you be a little bit more unbiased? Can you be unbiased?
1: That was like your DP commercial. Come on.
0: Well, let's go to call one. John's on line one. G'day, John.
15: How you going, fellas?
0: Good, thanks, mate.
15: I haven't been drunk enough yet, but my partner in the Philippines regularly eats a delicacy over there called balut. It's a 14 to 21 day fertilised duck egg with a vinegar sauce. So when you open the egg up, here's a little duck looking at you.
3: Oh no way.
0: I think I draw the line at that.
1: You're despicable,
15: mate. It is, but the worst thing is I took my Vegemite over there and they said it was disgusting.
0: Did they? What's the vinegar? No, great call there, John. I love the topic of delicacies.
1: You know our great friend Philfris, he sent me a photo of him eating a tarantula.
3: Well, a live one?
1: No, I don't think so.
0: I want to get back to it after the news as well.
3: Why would you eat a tarantula?
1: Exactly. Why would you?
0: Well, you've never tried it before. Hey, guys, clue two. I won a premiership with the Sharks in 2016 and have represented Queensland and Australia in my career. That's clue two. I won a premiership with the Sharks in 2016 and have represented Queensland and Australia in my career. Don't call now. You need the third clue to come through, but we'll take a break at the moment. You're listening to the Continuous Call Team on this beautiful Sunday afternoon.
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0: Around the grounds we go. 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It's the Panthers leading the West Tigers 36-0. 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Now, guys, after the news, we've got Blake Brayley, Cronulla Sharks co-captain. He's going to come up into the box and have a chat to us, as well as Nick Ashman from PointsBet. And don't forget the game, the Cronulla Sharks up against the St George Illawarra Dragons at 4 o'clock this afternoon. Break for some news, then back with the third hour.
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20: Good afternoon, I'm Jamel Wells. The Federal Opposition is calling for greater scrutiny of Communications Minister Annika Wells' private car expenses. Records show she billed taxpayers $54 a minute for short trips around Canberra, with the cost of some trips reaching over $300. Shadow Communications spokesperson Sarah Henderson says the Prime Minister's ignoring a pattern of entitlement abuse.
21: Over and over again, this minister keeps misusing taxpayers' money, and the time has come where this Prime Minister must act. There are many Labor members and senators who are quietly saying, when will this stop?
20: New Zealand's Prime Minister has ruled out introducing a capital gains tax. Christopher Luxon has met with Anthony Albanese to try to strengthen ties across the Tasman. Mr. Luxon has refused to comment on whether Australia would benefit from abolishing the tax.
22: Obviously, make your decisions. As it's a debate domestically in New Zealand, we don't think that's appropriate for New Zealand, and we feel pretty strongly about it. We've got a recovery underway, and we just think a CGT being introduced to New Zealand now would be a recommendable through our economy.
20: A 35-year-old man's died after being bitten by a 4.5-metre shark while spearfishing off the coast of Albany in WA. The man was attacked near Michaelmas Island yesterday. There have been 4 fatal shark attacks in Australia so far this year, and the second in WA in the past month. 6 people have been arrested after machete and knife attacks in Melbourne. Brian Wilson reports.
23: Last night, 6 people were arrested after police broke up a brawl at Melbourne's busy Flinders Street station. 5 of the offenders were under 16. Some were carrying machetes. The incident follows a 16-year-old being charged after an alleged attack and attempted carjacking on a woman on Friday night at a suburban shopping centre. The court granting bail due to the accused's clean record. Meanwhile, a teenager who was already on bail has been charged in relation to an alleged stabbing of a homeless man in Bendigo in central Victoria last week. The victim was taken to hospital in a serious condition.
20: And Bondi terrorist suspect Naveed Akram is reportedly preparing a defence, claiming his late father coerced him into carrying out the December attack. The 24-year-old is facing murder and terrorism charges after 15 people were shot dead. In finance, one Australian dollar buying around 70 US cents.
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20: In the NRL, the Panthers lead the West Tigers 36-0 at half time. Next hour, the Dragons come up against the Sharks. Cronulla has won 6 games this season, but Nine commentator Andrew Johns has told the Continuous Call team they need to keep being competitive.
24: They've got another gear. That's what everyone, the knock on Cronulla, come September, can they win 3 or 4 big games in a row? And if you look at the last, 4 or 5 years, you say no. Until they can do that, that's going to be the knock on the shark.
20: In AFL, the Swans St Kilda clash gets underway this hour. Later, the Bombers meet the Blues. The Socceroos have played a 1-1 draw with Switzerland in a World Cup friendly. And Australian swimming great Bronte Campbell has announced her retirement. The 32-year-old boasts a career of 3 Olympic gold medals and several world champion titles. You're up to date. That's the latest news and sport.
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20: A shower or two with a top of 22 degrees. Tomorrow, showers easing with a top of around 23 after an overnight low of 14. Looking further ahead, Tuesday, showers with a top of 23. Wednesday, showers with a top of 24, showers increasing on Thursday with a top of 23 degrees. On Moreton Bay, south to southeasterly winds around 10 to 15 knots and seas below a metre.
28: Say the Roosters in attack have been a little bit disappointing.
29: Yeah, they've had a few good calls go away, boys. I've got to say,
28: wingers these days have to score them tries. I've got to say, the ground is a bit wet and slippery.
30: Quicker on the sideline, Paul Gallant.
28: I've got to say, boys, the Roosters are definitely targeting the right edge. The Fox, he loves scoring tries. And I've got to say, that long ball was never on.
31: See you, see me, see you for always.
28: Very smart. I've got to say, when you run to the sideline, that's a good try. Because I've got to say, the Bulldogs' attack hasn't been great.
29: I've got to say that the Sharks definitely look more likely. I've got to say, Parramatta, they had nothing. They had absolutely nothing in attack. I've got to say, their halves were unseen.
28: I've got to say, I like the Roosters, what they did the last set.
32: Please don't tell me he's in good form.
28: No, he's not, mate. I've got to say, last week was probably the worst game I've seen Luke play. Say that the Roosters are definitely targeting the right edge of this Canterbury side.
33: There's another penalty.
28: I've got to say, the referees have dead set, found the whistle, and they've found it too much.
29: I've got to say, great work from Moses there. Tries right on half-time. Absolutely kill you. I've got to say, it was a case last week for the Sharks too. That was a pretty good kick put up. I've got to say, that was a great kick.
28: Right. I've got to say, the Dogs' defence has been unreal.
31: I just called to say,
28: the Roosters have not looked like scoring. I've got to say, Tedesco took it down the short side.
29: I've got to say, boys,
34: everyone. I've got to say, well, that sounded like Paul Gallant then, sorry.
28: I've got to say, the Dogs' Achilles heel has been their second half.
30: I've got to say, Paul Gallant, that was a disappointing little passage there for Canterbury.
28: Yeah, well, I've got to say, that was pretty good defence there. It is bitterly disappointing, I've got to say.
0: Welcome back. Third hour of the continuous call team. Gavin, the one-eyed Pitchford, Daryl, the big man, Broman, Neil Breen and Cooper Johns. And we're also going to be joined by a very special guest. He's calling the game here for Channel 9 at 4 o'clock, but I'll introduce him in a second. But yesterday, it was the Dolphins defeating the Cowboys 40 points to 14, and we had the Titans over the Broncos 28 points to 23, and there's 5 minutes gone in that second half at CommBank, and it's the Panthers leading the West Tigers 36 points to nil. I just said to the big man there, it's the first time I press refresh on my computer and the Panthers hadn't gone in for a try, because that's all it seems to be doing.
1: Wayne, I've received a little bit of mail with regards to that little setup there with Gal.
0: Yes.
1: And I've got to say that there might be one coming your way.
0: Oh, what have I done?
1: Oh. I don't. And I know nothing. I know nothing about it.
0: I know. I've got some information
1: that there will be maybe one with your voice on it saying the same thing or similar stuff.
0: That's all right.
1: It's okay.
0: I mean, I got to be honest. I don't think you've made it until you have had a song made up about you anyway. So,
1: well, you haven't made it.
0: I bring it on.
1: You haven't necessarily made it.
0: No, but
1: it's just going to give you a hammering. That doesn't mean you've made it.
0: I think we will.
1: Can you introduce our guest?
0: Let's not give him a hammering, okay?
2: Speaking of delicacies,
0: the one and only Peter Pasulta has joined us in our box here. Hey, Saldy, great to see you, mate.
3: Great to see you. Hello, boys. Going well?
0: Yeah, we're going all right, mate. I was doing well until the Tigers took the field at around 2 p.m. over at Combank.
11: He was tipping an upset, and it was
3: in a great mood.
11: It was 22-0 after 8 minutes.
1: Who did you tip in the tipping comp? Because I know you take it to heart.
0: Penrith.
1: I mean, you are a pig.
0: A pig?
1: You're talking how bad you're taking their loss, and you've tipped Penrith.
0: Yeah, but I was doing the old, you know, can't lose.
2: Yeah. Well, you still can because it's 36-0. To Penrith, and there's only been 45 minutes. They might end up beating the clock here.
3: So, Darryl.
0: They're doing a good job at the moment.
3: So, Darryl, you've never tipped against Penrith? You've never tipped against the Bulldogs?
0: Of course he does.
1: Yeah, but I'm not ravenous like he is with the tip. The only reason that I played for them was because the money was good.
0: No loyalty at all.
1: When I came from Brisbane to Penrith, you know why I went there?
2: Money.
3: Money.
1: No, they're the only club who gave me an offer.
3: So,
0: out of desperation.
1: It was pretty simple.
3: Yeah. So one eye and Brennan know the story. I don't think Cooper will. So Ian Maurice was the boss of Penrith at the time, Cooper, and he went to Brisbane to sign Wally Lewis and Gene Miles and came back with Darryl Bramble.
1: That's pretty true. But let me tell you, they still had plenty left in their budget.
0: They did.
1: Ian Maurice, what a great performance from him. He's a good singer, Ian Maurice.
3: Oh, very good.
11: Is he? Oh, the Bear.
1: He's a very good singer.
11: Yeah. The Bear. Yeah. Hey, Salty. What's the word from Brisbane about the Broncos?
3: Very disappointing.
1: Bomb, bomb.
3: Very, very disappointing. I don't think they're an unhappy group. I think they're, from what I've seen, I haven't seen any evidence of infighting or anything like that. It's just not happening for them at the moment. A lot of injuries. Reece Walsh is so far down on confidence. I don't know what Michael Maguire does there with him. They had a chance to win the game in the end last night, and unfortunately for Brisbane, butchered the opportunity. But on the flip side, and I don't think I'll write Brisbane off yet, but I'll tell you what, pretty close to doing it. They've got a big game without Origin players this week against South Sydney at a Accor Stadium. That is must win going into a tough period for them. But on the flip side, well, what about the Gold Coast Titans at the moment? There's only three sides in the comp since round two that haven't conceded 30 points or more. It's the Warriors, the Panthers, and the Titans.
11: Yeah, right.
3: Are one of them. And they're starting to, like, they came so close a couple of Saturdays ago, beating Manly. They've now beaten Brisbane. They've got 8 games to come at home. They've only played 3 times at home this season.
2: Well, Salty,
1: are you saying they can win the comp?
3: No.
2: Salty, I predicted this morning, I had a bold prediction, thanks to Arrow Transport.
1: Yeah.
2: Mate,
1: very bold.
2: Dragons win today. Dragons, Titans, grand final. How does that mean?
3: Oh, wow.
1: You think Arrow,
3: that is bold.
1: Arrow Transport has just withdrawn their
0: sponsorship.
1: It's gone because of you imbecile.
2: It's a bold prediction for a reason.
3: Yeah, could also be called a stupid one, but anyway. No, but why not? Why not? They can go on a run.
11: But it has been weird. I talked before, Salty. It's just strange, the Broncos. You go back through the last 4 seasons, they all but win the premiership in 23. Great year. 24, they're nowhere.
3: Mm.
11: 25, they're kind of nowhere, then they win it. 26, they've just done nothing.
3: Yeah.
11: It's like a yo-yo.
3: Yeah, and yes, you can look at injuries, but, boy, there's been a lot of clubs that have had plenty of injuries this year, and they've had key players out there all the time. In the last couple of weeks anyway, losing at home to the Dragons and Titans in consecutive weeks.
11: It's devastating.
0: Over 40,000 as well, Saldy.
3: So yeah, the fans are turning up.
0: And
2: they're in a position that they've never been in before, where when you win the comp, you become like every team, no matter 1 to 17, whoever's coming on the ladder, emotionally they're always up to play you.
3: Yeah.
2: If you're a little bit off your game, like people don't play bad games against the reigning premiers. They can get up for it emotionally and they go after you. And that's what teams have done. You saw it with the Titans this week and the Dragons last week.
11: Can I say something controversial?
1: Oh, yep.
2: Please don't.
11: Being a Queenslander and a Broncos fan since they came in 88 and I'm on board, I absolutely hate it when they score and the crowd does that. And everyone in the crowd's going like this, like a chimpanzee.
0: Yeah, it's because
11: I hate it.
0: It's becoming really annoying.
11: I don't like it.
3: You don't like it. What
11: I
3: do you
11: like
3: want them
11: Buck.
3: To do?
11: I just cheer Buck.
0: It's like that.
11: Go
0: yippie.
11: Buck.
0: It's like that yippee yippee thing that they do in Origin.
11: Oh, the Origin. Yeah,
2: yippee yippee yippee.
0: I can't do it.
3: Oh, that's the one that they've sung 15 of the last 20 years.
2: I still like it.
1: Why are you blokes so cranky? You're a Queenslander, mate. Why are you so cranky? You should be happy.
11: No.
0: I'm with you.
11: I'm on board. I'm a Queenslander. I'm a Broncos fan. But I can't stand the da-da-da-da-da-da dance.
1: Mate, can I ask you a question? I was just looking at the Broncos here, the side that they published, the forward pack they had, I don't know was what they had last night or not, but their forward pack was front row, Preston Rickey, Payne Haas, hooker Corey Pakes. How many of those played in that position last year in the grand final?
3: Well,
1: one?
3: Corey Pakes, Payne Haas. Well, Corey Pakes was in the 17 at least.
1: Okay.
3: Yeah.
1: Piakura, Gajewski, Willison.
3: Well, Xavier Willison's been one of their best players.
1: Yeah, I know.
2: He was there last year.
1: But those blokes, I know they were there last year, but that's not their forward pack from last year.
3: 100%. Piakura's been good. Piakura's a very good player. They're missing Jordan Rickey.
11: Yeah.
3: Preston Rickey went okay last night, but they're certainly missing Jordan Rickey, who's a chance of playing against South, I think, this week.
0: They're missing Carrigan as
1: well. Well, Carrigan.
0: All that work.
1: But Carrigan's been there when they've been going like
0: that. I totally agree with you, Darryl, but it just...
3: Anyway,
1: it's disappointing.
11: It is what it is.
3: The other team, though, on the flip side, that is just
1: Dolphins.
3: Skyrocketing.
11: The Dolphins. Yeah.
3: Dolphins, aren't they fun to watch?
2: Yeah.
11: What's the on the publicity scale in Brisbane? What's it like now? 80-20 to the Broncos still, like on news bulletins and radio and that.
3: Yeah, it is. You know, maybe closing the gap a little bit
11: because of the winning streak. Yeah,
3: but they are just an out and out footy club. They have the barbecue for everyone on the captain's run.
1: Do they?
3: Yeah.
1: Good's that?
3: It's really good. You know, they're a good bunch. Terry Reader, their CEO, Christian Wolf. They're just really good people. And I think the deeper we'll go into this season, there'll be a lot of people that might
11: jump on
3: Broncos.
11: Well, they're entertaining. And the thing is, if you're not from Brisbane, you'll understand that they're based in Redcliffe. They don't want to be geographically known as Redcliffe because they think it alienates a large proportion of people in southeast Queensland because it's such a specific locality, Redcliffe. But they've been a fantastic club that's been brilliantly run since Artie Beetson came back as captain coach.
3: Yep.
11: You know, like 70s and 80s with a big clubhouse. They were early adopters of poker machines when the laws changed in Queensland under the Labor government in the late 80s. They've always had money and they've spent it well.
3: They've spent it very well.
11: Very well.
1: Can I also say this? There's another plus to them.
11: What?
1: Christian Wolf was in the World Championship Wrestling years ago.
2: Heard he was.
1: On TV.
2: He
1: was. With Bruce Bernard and all those blokes.
3: And he used to fight in a Fred Brophy boxing match.
1: I'm telling you.
2: Yeah.
1: Why they're tough. Their coach is a World Championship wrestler.
0: Hey, Soldy, good calling the Savo, mate. Great to see you.
3: Thanks, Run On. Good to see you.
0: Put the weather on for you as well. Guys, I'm actually scared now to be pressing the refresh button, so I might get Cooper because I think I'm actually telepathically sending something through.
2: Do you want me to refresh it for you?
0: Yes, I would like to.
2: Boom.
0: I love it. And they have gone in for another try, so...
1: Yes!
0: It is 26 minutes to go in that second half, and it's the Panthers leading the West Tigers 42-0. It's now time to make a change to an A-grade cracker. 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
0: 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If you would like to send us a text. And guys, just a little injury coming out of that Penrith game. Ooh, a little bit of bad news here for New South Wales and Penrith because Casey McLean has walked up the tunnel with an ankle. Oh, don't know if he's walked, but he's hobbled up the tunnel with an ankle injury.
2: Yeah.
0: So that could be bad signs.
11: Well, hope it's ankle and not syndesmosis.
0: Yes, we'll stand by for an update on that one. But just repeating that score there with 25 minutes to go.
1: Just
0: a long
1: refresh,
0: time
1: refresh
0: to go.
1: Please.
0: Hang on, I'll refresh as well because it's got me a few times. It is, yes. So there we go. So 25 minutes to go, big man. It is 48 points to nil. So they have gone in again. Thanks for that.
1: He hasn't missed a goal?
0: No, it looks like he hasn't, mate.
2: He's eight from eight.
0: 8 from 8. So they're putting on an absolute clinic there. Let's get to Nick Ashman from PointsBet. PointsBet, it's like hot sauce, but for sport, you win some, you lose more. Where do we find you today, the great Nick Ashman?
16: Hello, boys. Yes, I'm back. I've had footy at the park. Mum's birthday lunch, she was 79 during the week, so we had a roast lunch at Minsky's in Cremorne. And kids had a pupil-free day on Friday. And, of course, tomorrow being a long weekend, public holiday Monday, me and the wife were just looking at each other last night going, this is terrible. And then the grandparents
11: I know.
16: Said, hey, we want the kids. So now we're kid-free. We're about to be kid-free. We've got one more to get rid of. And they're coming
2: in. Yeehaw!
0: One more to get rid of.
16: and then I think I'm just going to sleep for about 19 hours.
0: It's pretty much the way it is, isn't it? When the kids go, or you look at each other and say, "What do we do now?" Got no idea to do. Hey, mate, how are the markets looking
1: fair
0: for today?
1: Idea. No, you're kidding yourself.
11: I know exactly what to do.
0: Go away, Darryl. You're not doing that. What are the markets looking like, Nick?
16: Yeah, let's have a look. So we've got Sharkies and the Dragons, a bit of a local derby. Probably the support's been with the Dragons here, guys. Maybe they're. The punters are buoyed by the fact that they finally got on the board last week for the first time this season. They're sort of upwards around that $4 mark. They're into $3.50 now. Interesting stats in this game. Obviously, at the Shark Park, the Sharkies lead 16-8 there overall. They've won four of the last five clashes against St. George. Here's an interesting one for you. The totals line from the traders has been set at 52.5. Four of the last five clashes between these two clubs have had 48 points or less, and that's partly because you've got to go back to 2020 to find a game where the Dragons have scored more than 20 points against the Sharks. So to when you're looking at the totals market, you need both teams to score points. It's very difficult, unless you're the Panthers this afternoon against the Tigers, to score 50 points on your own or 52 on your own. Usually one team will get to about 40 and the other team you at least need to get to 14 or 16. So I think probably the way to play it, according to the market, is to take the unders under 52.5.
0: Beautiful, mate. Well, enjoy your day tomorrow, Nick.
16: Yep.
0: Hopefully you get rid, as you say, of one of those kids and you can enjoy a beautiful romantic day tomorrow with your beautiful wife.
16: Hey, I've got one for you. Is Breenie there?
0: Yeah,
11: I'm here.
0: Of course.
16: Breenie, mate, I've got a horse with proven thoroughbreds running at 355 at Sunshine Coast called Ponte Vico. So is there any
11: Ponte Vico?
16: Ponte Vico, race 7, number 6, Sunshine Coast. He came from last to win on Mother's Day. This is only his third start in the race. Trainers gave us the best report you've ever heard, so probably means it runs last, but, hey, he's paying $12. Might be worth a peanut.
11: I'm on.
0: I need
11: something. I'm licking my wounds, Nick, after yesterday, especially after Manal never got out in the last at Eagle Farm. Mate, I've got a tip for you that in the JJ Atkins, the horse I have a share in next Saturday, will run well at about 50-1 called Silken Salute. I want to declare it. Not the wins, okay. That it'll run well.
16: Silken Salute. Okay, so that's, I'm just having a look now. There it is, 50-1. You're right.
11: Yeah. JJ, mate, forget the sixth in the size. It was 3 and 4 wide the whole way and had no chance whatsoever and hit the line.
2: Seriously.
11: Nice horse.
2: Can you guys get a room?
0: Yeah, can you please?
11: Hey, we're just trying to help the listeners out here with a winner. I be excused? I've got to go back Ponte Vico.
0: You can as well. Thanks for your time, Nick.
16: Yeah, boys, have a good call.
0: That's Nick Ashman from PointsBet.
4: 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It's like hot sauce but for sport. You win some, you lose more. 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
0: Coops, I'm sorry I got to bring this up, mate, but we have been getting an absolute plethora. Good word for you there.
1: Yeah,
0: that's an
1: good word.
0: Word
1: I use
0: there.
2: I think it's plethora. Yeah.
0: That's not plethora.
11: It's plethora. Is it?
2: Plethora. Sorry, you're excused.
0: thank you very much. But we are getting and got some good signs here as well. We've just been told that McLean is now warming up on the sideline. So hopefully he's okay there. He did a little bit of exercise.
1: I've got some better signs for you, mate.
0: What?
1: I've got some club records here. Penrith, biggest, most points I've ever scored is 72 in a game versus Manly back in 2004. And their biggest margin is 60 v Manly back in 2004 as well. What's the current score, mate?
0: Yep, so we have 22 minutes to go in the second half and the Panthers are leading the West Tigers 52-0. with another refresh as well, it's just gone up. So what is going on here?
1: What is it? It's the 52-0?
0: 52-0, yes.
1: Well,
0: there were 22 minutes to go, yeah.
1: Oh, okay, so wow. Six nines of 54. Okay, 9 tries only.
0: Yeah, thank you. Yeah. Anyway, sorry to do this to you, Cooper, but we just have a lot of text messages coming
2: you're right.
0: in because I did say that you have found love for the last few weeks and everything like this, and a lot of our text messages are coming through, like this one from Brad. Has Cooper finally snagged one of Breenie's daughters?
11: Oh.
0: No, we've just got to get it straight off this, Breenie.
11: No. But
0: Confirmed, we don't know because we haven't. Look at his face. It's just
11: Breenie,
0: all white.
11: Confirmed that Cooper has not. There's no bidet at our house either, Cooper, so you don't want to hang around there.
2: There is a bidet.
11: There is not.
2: Use your imagination for those ones.
11: I wouldn't mind that.
1: Don't you dare. Get out of Cooper.
11: I wouldn't have a problem with Cooper dating one of my daughters.
2: Would you?
11: He'd hate it, though.
1: Yeah.
2: Oh, really?
11: How old are your girls? Me waiting outside the London when you're there having a drink and me waiting outside whatever the place is.
1: I think Coops would love it.
2: Oh, you'd be a great father-in-law, Brenny. I'm serious. You would be. I'm bloody serious. Me and you sitting there with Nick Ashman watching the races.
0: What a trio. Oh,
2: now, forget about the Melbourne Storm big three. That's a trio.
0: Imagine the details.
2: Oh, mate. Oh. Can I get a word in?
1: Hasn't he turned into a great father, Nick?
0: Oh, yeah. Just got to get rid of one of them.
1: Get rid of one on my chance.
0: He lost one of them as well one day, didn't he? He went to the the shops.
1: Said, look, we went to the shops.
11: Yeah, he lost one, yeah.
1: Oh, I drove home and I forgot we had one of the kids there with us.
11: And he's forever at the pub. He thinks he's like the 70s when you went to the pub and you drank double sarse and had a Samboy chips.
1: Double sarse.
11: That's what he's doing.
1: Were they, mate? Twisties.
11: They were amazing.
0: Mm-hmm. So, Coops, can I just sort of delve in a little bit, because you are you were a bachelor, mate, a highly eligible bachelor, and
5: yeah.
0: Now he's off the market.
5: Yeah.
0: And you started your career on 2GB with asking the boys if there's any advice or things like that. So did any advice did you take on board when courting this young woman?
2: I think just treating her. Well, I listen to how you guys talk about your partners and whatnot, and, yeah, obviously, big man, you've been a huge role in developing me as a human, but also a radio personality.
11: You are such
0: a suck, eh? And he's not even sitting next to you. You got Bruni in between you today.
2: Yeah, I know. Anyway. I wish I could just grab him on the leg or hold his hand while I'm saying this, but, you know, I see how happy you guys are, right, in your relationships, because you always talk, especially in the ad break, you just talk about your partners so highly.
0: Yes.
2: So I think it's probably just made me get out of my shell more, boys, and just go and actually start looking for love. Because at the end of the day, love doesn't always find you. You have to go and find it.
0: A better quote I haven't
1: heard.
0: You're
1: an idiot.
0: He is.
2: Put all that on a bumper sticker.
1: Where did you find it?
11: On Tinder.
2: At a truck stop just outside of Wangaratta.
11: No, I'm only joking. No, but honestly, Cooper, like, I'm 58. Daryl's older than me, and we're well out of that scene.
0: Yeah, you are.
11: In their 20s now, is online dating, Tinder, meeting people, is it like...
1: Is
11: that like way off the scale compared to meeting someone at a nightclub or at work or whatever? Gym?
2: It's mainly like, if you you might meet someone out or whatever, but the conversation doesn't, people don't really like, make dates and that there. They'll see them on social media.
11: Get each other's details.
2: No numbers. It's not really phone numbers anymore. They'll DM them.
0: Really?
2: Yeah, that's more all over social media. Like, I'm not really on the dating apps or anything like that. Mm. Well, not now that I'm loved up. You hope not. But it's mainly through social media. So you might meet someone in passing and then you go and find them, give them a little follow. If they follow you back, you know that maybe there's mutual interest.
0: Mm. See, I think you guys are missing out, because even me, I'm 43 years old. I still had to go out and do the hard yards, go out and meet a girl. Oh, like, talk to them, not just get details and say, I'll send you a DM.
1: When
11: you were in your 20s.
1: What did you say? Like, what when you first got onto it?
0: I'm
1: did you say, g'day, I'm Gavin Pitchford?
0: No, she knew who I was.
1: Yeah. Oh, really?
0: Yeah.
1: Were you high profile then?
0: No.
1: This was a situation at work, right?
0: Yep.
1: Oh, yes.
0: It was. So that she helped, saw me. Mate. She at least saw me.
2: She was on work experience?
0: No.
2: Sorry?
1: Love experience?
0: Not that one.
2: But I...
1: Not that one. Which one was on work experience?
0: A few come through every now and then back in the day, Daryl, I'm sure. I think it's harder, though.
11: But in our dating years... you'd meet people out or whatever, and generally try and, I don't know, see if they want to go to the movies with you or something. If they did, then you thought, well,
0: yeah.
11: And I met my wife at work at the Courier Mail.
0: Yep.
11: The drive-ins.
1: Take them to the drive-in.
11: The old Cannon Hill drive-in.
1: How good was it?
11: The Cannon Hill drive-ins are Bunnings now. Anyway.
0: Is it?
11: Everything's a Bunnings now.
1: Yeah, hard to make out in a Bunnings, eh? Well,
0: actually, I went to a...
2: just go to the wood section.
1: That'll help. I'm 70, yep. I'm with you.
2: Straight to the...
11: Oh my God.
2: A couple of splinters.
0: A little there's bit of two before, right?
11: Some dangerous topics today.
0: Hey, guys, speaking of speaking of Bunnings, we had to go to a fancy dress party a couple of weeks ago.
11: Yeah. What sort of a fancy dress?
0: Well, the topic was royal. Like, it had to be royal something.
1: Royalty, yeah.
0: Yeah, royalty. So we left it way too late. It was Origin night, and it was on the Friday... So we had Thursday, and there were none of those like dress-up places anymore. And they cost about $300 now to go and get yourself a costume. So Laura said to me, just duck up to Bunnings. They've got toilet seats on sale for $12. Grab two and a couple of toilet cleaners, and we'll go as Royal Flush.
11: Oh.
0: Now, what a great...
1: Brilliant.
0: That's brilliant.
11: She's creative, man.
0: How good's that?
11: I wouldn't have thought laterally like that.
0: So we just rolled... Because then when we turned up, obviously King, so there was a couple of Elvis Presleys there, the Prince of Pop, like Michael Jackson.
11: Oh, okay.
0: So people had actually gone along.
2: Anyone go like
11: thought laterally about it? Laterally. I love that.
0: Love that one.
2: Would anyone go as Brett Stewart, like Prince of Brookvale?
0: No, they didn't. No, no.
11: That would have been good.
0: No, but Brett Stewart was there though. So you have
1: get the ring around your head. So if you had a mouthful of water and spat it out, you could have gone as a bidet.
0: I could have gone as a bidet. Brilliant.
11: That would have been good.
0: I could have gone as a bidet. Brilliant. But how good are those ones when you see the people? Like, what's the you love dressing like?
2: Oh, I dress up all the time.
1: Yeah,
2: like,
1: really?
2: I love. I'll dress up like in a robe most Sundays, and be lazy. But I'll get drunk, and then when I get home, a lot of people, you know, might order Uber Eats or different stuff like that. I order costumes, and I'll wake up 2 weeks later. I go, what the hell is this at the front door? And I've got like a full Voldemort costume. Or something like that.
1: Why do you sleep for 2 weeks?
2: No,
1: sleep for 2 weeks, and then walks out the front. What's this?
2: Because I don't pay for express shipping.
0: No, I don't.
1: Oh, you don't.
0: Hang on. What are you doing? What with about the Voldemort costume?
1: When you get Uber Eats? You for 3 days later.
2: And I bought a wand for a Harry Potter wand once, and it like spits fire out of it. Mate, it's nearly burnt the house down one night. Cool time.
1: You're a funny guy, Coops.
0: Just let me press.
2: Thanks,
0: let me press refresh.
1: Refresh. What's the score?
0: I've just pressed refresh again. Yeah, so what do we have here? 12 minutes to go in the second half, and the Panthers have gone in for another try here, guys. So it's 58-0.
11: How long to go?
0: Lindsay Smith has just gone in. There is still 12 minutes to go, Breeny.
11: Wow.
1: This will be record-breaking.
0: And Nathan Cleary has kicked 9 from 10 goals.
1: Well, did he miss the other one?
0: I think he's been, either that or a penalty.
11: Hopeless. For the West Tigers is after all that promise at the start of the season, you know, when you looked at Melbourne, Broncos, Raiders, Bulldogs outside the eight, the logjam going on, like that eight's not going to be the eight, and they're in ninth.
0: They are. Yep. 131-873 is the open line number. We'll take a break and be back with plenty more. This is the Continuous Call Team.
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0: Jeez, everyone's a comedian today, aren't they? Greg on the text line, one iron, go easy on Nathan Cleary, missing a goal, his legs are tired, so that's not very nice.
1: Mate, I'm just having a look at the stats here. The Panthers have had 62% of the ball. Mate, you're not going to beat them when they've got that much possession.
0: No. Hey, Brini, you've got to put your headset on,
1: mate. Mr. Professional.
11: Where's your mic, Brini? Brini?
1: What's he doing?
11: Have you got to turn it on?
1: Turn it on, that's it.
11: Just what were you saying?
0: That
11: again?
0: Was very unprofessional for Brini there, and I think he knows it. He's embarrassed.
11: I'm not.
1: He's as embarrassed as you are.
11: I'm not embarrassed.
0: What about how casual he was as well, as if it was our fault?
2: It was like I was his assistant. Yeah. He was waiting for me to turn it on.
11: But Darryl was talking, and he left a good stat out. I was trying to give him a steer. Tell him about the run meters. Darryl.
1: Yeah, well, the run metres were Penrith have run 2,000 metres and the Tigers have run 800. You know, so.
2: Well, mate, you scored nearly 60 points, 10 tries. I don't even know if they would have had the ball. Barely at all. This is going to go. I mean, they say you get beat by 50, you can't win the comp. What happens if you get beat by 60?
0: Well,
1: you might as well pull out of the comp.
11: Well, you definitely can't win the comp. Relegated.
0: Tigers home game as well, so that's really well done. Hey, guys, time for clue three here. I'm one of the big man's favourite players and will be lining up in the back line for the Dragons against my former team this afternoon. Who am I? I'm one of the big man's favourite players and will be lining up in the back line for the Dragons against my former team this afternoon. Who am I? If you think you've got the correct answer, call the prize line now on 1300 722 873. It's all thanks to Lowe's. Lowe's Menswear, great range, great value and great service there, guys. I don't know. When I was talking about the Tigers, I wasn't the only one thinking that there could be an upset there, but... You know, you look last week, they rest three of their origin players. They've obviously had that freshen up, boys. And this obviously sounds like the Panthers at their absolute best here. And a lot of teams are actually putting on their best here.
2: Hey, one eye. Can you hit refresh for
1: just
2: us?
1: Just hit refresh again,
0: yeah,
1: please.
0: Okay. Oh, thank God.
2: No, well, it's behind. I'm watching live. Tommy Jenkins has just scored again.
0: It's 62 points to nil. There we go. With 7 minutes to go in that second half.
11: The thing is... We were talking about the competition this year and all these teams that are struggling. The Panthers aren't, and they haven't been since day one.
0: I don't even think they've got out of second gear.
11: They are unbelievable. They should dead set be odds-on favourites to win. The only reason the bookmakers wouldn't have them odds-on favourites is because an injury or two can knock them around.
0: Yeah.
11: But they did it last week without the origin players beating number two, 20-18. It was a tough game. They toughed that out. They have been outstanding this year. Everyone's looking for someone to beat them. I don't know that there's someone out there.
1: That's a good point. And you know, it sounds even better with your headsets on.
11: I know. I said it before, but no one was listening.
0: Hey, guys, a little bit of news here with the Titans as well. The Titans have pulled a contract offer to Broncos back Jesse Arthurs after he failed to meet a deadline, leaving him with the prospect of taking a pay cut to remain at the Brisbane or heading overseas. The fed-up Titans rescinded their two-year offer to Arthurs, which was worth more than $600,000 over the weekend.
1: $600,000 a year. $600,000 for Jesse Arthurs.
2: Yep. Oh, I think maybe the two-year deal. $600,000.
1: Yeah. Okay. $300,000 a year.
0: $300,000 a year. Yeah.
2: Okay. He's a handy player, Jesse
11: Arthurs.
2: He's
11: a handy player. Yeah. He was in the Origin squad last year.
2: Yeah. And that that losing grand final they had where Ezra Mam scored the hat trick, he was unbelievable.
11: Hang on a second. That was in a $12 million salary cap. Is $300,000 a year is pretty cheap for a decent winger.
1: Mm. I think 600's a lot, but 300's reasonable.
11: 300's too much. They're too small.
1: You reckon?
11: Yeah.
2: I think he's had a bit of a hit and miss relationship with the Broncos the last couple the last years. He's been he played a lot of Burley Bears last year in reserve grade, so I think he might have just been looking to find a.
11: He did. He went from the Origin squad then to the Burley Bears. I don't think he was in the grand final 17.
0: Well, someone will pick him up though, surely.
2: Oh, definitely. He's too good a player to not be in the NRL. I know he's probably struggled with consistency the last year, but he's a great player, and if a coach can get that out of him,
11: he's also very well groomed.
2: Very handsome.
0: He's
2: man.
0: A good looking dude.
11: He's got the hair and the mow and all that.
1: Does he colour his hair?
2: Yeah, a bit of blonde through it.
1: Look at the people crossing at the lights over there. This is going to be capacity here. That it's always is the Sharks and the Dragons.
11: But when you look at that scene, and what we're doing is we're looking across the road, Captain Cook Drive here, and you can just see a sea of people walking to the ground. This is why the fans here don't want to play at Allianz.
1: No, of course not.
11: And then
1: don't.
11: There's this debate about this ground and like some stuff that was circulating this week that was a bit ill-founded. But this ground is not good enough to host an NRL match.
0: Yeah.
11: It's not. But the people who come here want to come to this location.
0: They love it.
11: They love it. It's the location. And it's really the onus is on the Sharks to get funding for the Centre of Excellence and all those things, because everyone else got it. They can't. I saw the Sharks chairman, Steve Mace, in the paper today, was lamenting that, oh, everyone else has got it, we didn't. Well, there's a common denominator there. You didn't get the funding because you didn't get it. They were giving it out. The New South Wales government, Stuart Ayres was sports minister, they were handing out money like it was confetti for centres of excellence. You just had to match the funding, and the Sharks is the only team. The Wanderers did it in soccer. The Sydney FC did it. New South Wales Rugby did it. Every Sydney Rugby League club did it. One mob didn't, and it's this mob. And it's their fault, no one else's.
1: I think they could improve this place. The ground itself's fine.
11: The field is magnificent. All they need to do is get some stands. And
1: I don't think they need to spend a gazillion on fixing this place.
11: No, they don't.
1: You know, I think they can. They just get some decent.
11: Do a Leichhardt. Leichhardt's getting done up for what, 30 million?
1: Yeah, well, mate, under the grandstand over there, the Monty Porter stand. Like, there's, I know there's a fitness.
11: But they could turn that into a centre of excellence up under there.
1: Absolutely, they could. They could make them dressing sheds, whatever. They need to have a plan.
11: This stand, that stand, and the north and south ends, and then you're good.
1: Mate, can you do? He's saying you'll do this.
11: Oh, yeah, someone's winding me up. Before they were telling me to put my headphone on and start talking. Now they're saying, get your headphone off and stop talking.
9: Hey guys, congratulations! Brett from Wilden has won the Lowe's quiz as well. The answer, of course, was Valentine Holmes. There, guys, around the grounds we go. And at CommBank Stadium, 3 minutes to
1: refresh. Go. Refresh.
9: The Panthers leading 62 points to nil. We're going to send down Cooper Johns. He's going to try and catch up with maybe Nicho Hynes on the sideline there, and we'll come down to you, mate. So
2: I reckon a low chance we'll get him. I don't think he will want to have a chat with me. Because anyway. Bagging his bidet the whole time.
9: We'll take a break and be back with plenty more. 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
7: 131-873 is the open line number, 2gb.com. Click onto the feedback icon if you would like to join us, 0460-873-873. Freddie Lussick's just gone in for the Panthers, so that's 1 minute to go in that second half. The Panthers leading the West Tigers 66 points to nil.
8: 66? Wow.
7: Yeah. Still with a minute to go here. Now, anyway,
8: that's
7: the other...
8: A lot. Well, that's all right. It might be 66-4.
7: Yeah. No.
8: With that minute to go.
9: Well, yeah, mate, if it stays at that or whatever, that's their biggest win ever by margin. The biggest win they've ever had was by 60 points over Manly.
8: Really?
9: And the highest score they've got is 72 points. That's the club record I've got, and I'm a legend there.
7: Yeah, so 66 points to nil there.
8: What was the record defeat? You'd remember that because you'd have played.
9: I would have played.
7: Yeah.
9: we got booed off at half time once. We were down 40-0, I think, at half time.
8: I mean, was that a Saturday afternoon?
9: No, my teammates let me down badly that day because I was looking for some runners, and the only runners were there were Manly players, I think.
8: Well, the blokes bringing on the water.
9: Yeah, I didn't play particularly well that day. Yeah,
7: well, I don't think anyone played particularly well.
8: Okay, I've got this.
7: So 68.
8: Oh, no, Daryl, guess what?
9: What?
8: You wouldn't have played in the biggest loss ever.
9: How dare you?
8: The biggest loss was 70-7 by Manly in 1973.
7: Yeah, well, there you go.
8: So you've been absolved.
7: Yeah.
9: Can you look up the second biggest loss?
8: Yeah, second biggest loss.
7: You would have been. You're in top four.
8: Featuring Daryl Broman.
9: Probably three times.
7: Hey, boys, let's take a break and we'll come back and we'll do a little bit of a preview here. We've got both teams out on the field here with their warm-up. Does it get any better than this? Sunday afternoon footy, Shark Park, Big Man, and the crowd still flooding in through the gates here as well. I think you're right. I think it's going to be a sellout here today and nothing better on Sunday afternoon footy. Matt Thompson, Daryl the Big Man Broman and Cooper Johns will bring you all that action. We'll take a break and be back with plenty more. This is the Continuous Call team.
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3: Full time in that game at CommBank Stadium, and as the Panthers have defeated the West Tigers 68 points to nil. So, boys, let's hope that my predictions of an upset here is a little bit closer with the Dragons going up against the Sharks. Boys, how do we think this game's going to turn out today? Two willing teams, especially the Dragons coming off that win against the Broncos last night.
4: Yeah,
3: last week, big man.
4: They were good last week until probably about the last 15 minutes when the Broncos probably laid on four tries or something to get awfully close. I don't mind their forward pack, but at the end of the day, they've won one game this year. This is a really important game for the Sharks. It's probably not as important for the Dragons because they can't really do much this year. But the Sharks, if they want to, you know, have any hope of making the top four, they need to win this game. I think they will. I think they're a better side than the Dragons. I think the Dragons will still be on a high, and I think they'll play well. But, you know, it's like the game before. I mean, I think a lot of people probably thought, oh, the Tigers might beat Penrith, but, mate, 68-0, they got smashed. I'm not saying the Sharks will win by that margin, but I think they'll win.
5: I think the Sharks will win. The fact is, St George Illawarra have won one of their last, 16 matches? So, in horse racing parlance, you can't tip them off the back of one win. So, the Sharks will win this afternoon. But for St George Illawarra, the Couchman brothers, Valentine Holmes finally showed some form. They're a better side than 4 to 6 weeks ago. You'd have to say that. But still, you've got to tip Cronulla this afternoon. If you don't, you've got rocks in your head.
3: Cooper Johns is down there. I think he's actually talking to... Is that Nightingale down there? I think he is. Cooper, can you just put your hand up if you can hear us, because we're going to come down to you now. Set the scene for us, mate, down there on the sideline.
6: See you, Jake. Sorry, I was just talking to Jason Nightingale.
3: That's it, Jason Nightingale.
5: Who then walked away as soon as we went live.
6: Yeah, I wasn't grabbing him for an interview. I was trying to talk to him, guys. Yeah. I'm not always on the clock, mind you, Adam. I've got to have a conversation with people. You two guys, you're always wanting to get something out of everyone. Sometimes you can just have a yarn with someone without having to get them on live.
5: We're journos, mate. We're always on the hunt for information.
3: How's it look down there, mate? It's packed up pretty quickly there, Cooper. Looks like they'll probably get a full house for this afternoon.
6: Yeah, definitely. I think given the rivalry between the Sharks and the Dragons, they're a shoo-in to get a full house. The atmosphere down here is electric. There's actually I don't know whether there's a couple of rappers down here as well, just to the right of me, taking photos with the Sharks mascot. So let's just say it's stuff's about to get pretty heavy down here, guys.
3: Hey, you reckon?
4: How do you know they're rappers?
6: Just a guess.
5: Well, Cooper, have a look over to that sort of south, what is it, the south eastern side.
3: He doesn't have
5: over the far side to the right, there's that Sharks Live. Looks like a DJ. I reckon there are some sort of musicians and DJs hanging around here, the Sarvo.
6: I think there are. I think there's some sort of live DJ event going on. Look, I don't know the ins and outs of it, but, I mean, let's just say the atmosphere is electric down here. I can feel it in my toes and my nose.
4: I think you're right. I think that bloke's LJ Cool.
6: I think it's LL.
5: No, that's cool. LL Cool J. LL Cool J. LJ Cool.
4: Yeah, we're not getting the real thing. Of course he's going to be...
5: Oh, my God.
4: What do you think? We're not paying that much to get him here.
3: All right, guys, it's all set up here. We'll take a break and be back with the commentary team of Matt Thompson, Daryl the Big Man Broman, and Cooper Johns for all the actions. The Dragons up against the Sharks here from Ocean Protect Stadium in Cronulla.
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22: Intercept. The Chasers aren't making any headway. He's going to score another one.
8: Daryl Broman.
23: Just beats him easily. And who's backing up in the middle of the ruck? It's the halfback, who's a hell of a player. We all know that. And scores under the sticks.
8: And Cooper Johns.
24: Two penalties earlier off escorts. 3-6 again. I'm hoping that the whistle is going to go away at some stage, but it's had a pretty significant impact so far.
8: The Continuous Call Team. Thanks to McDonald's, Harvey Norman, Aria Homes, Tui's New, Brighton's Lawyers, Honda, Drug Alert, Sonali, Arrow Transport, Solo by MYOB, Jack Daniels, Ducks Hot Water, Ram Trucks and Lowe's.
16: Oh, how good was that?
8: This afternoon.

0: Pies, 26 points. The Panthers. Then we go the Warriors in second, the Roosters in third. So the Roosters have cemented themselves in that top four now. Then we've got the Sea Eagles, guys, with Fosball there. There are the top four there. Then it goes your team, big man. The Dolphins move into fifth there. That's on 18 points with the Knights in seventh and the Rabbitohs. They round out the top eight there. The Cowboys are in ninth spot. The Tigers have moved down now to 10th spot after being in the top four at the start of the season. The Storm starting to make a little charge here, guys. They're in 11th spot. Then it goes the Broncos, Raiders, Titans, the Bulldogs and Eels, who are playing tomorrow. They're in 15th and 16th. And the Dragons, who just got beaten today, they remain in 17th spot. We'll take a break and be back with the carve-up straight after this.
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7: Jay has ruined me.
8: Massive issues.
7: Oh, I'm not joking. I'm not joking. I can't move.
8: We may need to.
7: So, mate, I'm not joking. It's like someone's stabbing me in the back.
6: You reckon you've broken a rib or something?
7: Nah, I think I've strained a muscle. And then J-Moz, he gave me a couple of exercises. The first couple were good. And I'm like, yeah, it's starting to feel better. And then he told me to do one where I tilt my head right down and stretch the muscle. I couldn't move my head back up. Mate, oh.
8: Yeah,
7: oh.
8: Well, Newcastle have hit back.
7: Oh. Ah. The cameras aren't on tonight, are they?
8: Yeah, they are.
0: Oh. The eighth immortal Andrew Johns joins us this afternoon.
9: We were just talking about bidets. That warm water. Are you a fan?
10: No.
9: You're not a fan?
10: No. I think I was in France one time and came home late at night and I mixed it up and hung a Henry III in the other one. I had to put the aircon on.
11: This is a top rating show.
10: I told it. Pick it up and run room service.
7: I told you.
11: Great to have the Johns boys on this great show.
7: I warned Cooper that had potholes in that topic. And Joey's just delivered.
6: Six tries in 2026. 8-0.
7: Yeah, okay.
6: Rooster's leave. I think I was just having a stroke.
12: Hey, is Angus Taylor playing as well tonight?
8: He's been good tonight.
6: Did I call Angus Taylor? Did I?
8: In the first set.
6: Oh, no.
7: We didn't remind you then, but we let it slide.
8: Oh, that
7: J-Moz noted it.

0: have very little physiologic reserve. So this is still a drug candidate because it doesn't have a name. It is, it's performed well in animal models and human airway organoid cultures, but human clinical trials still lie ahead. The road from promising preclinical data to approved therapeutic typically takes years, but the science here is generally novel, the unmet need is substantial, and for the first time, we have a credible oral candidate against some viruses that have resisted treatment for generations. So sometimes the most important breakthroughs start with a single pill taken once a day.
1: As we drove into the farm, I could see all the chairs set up under the big fig tree, and at the front, perched on the top of some hay bales, was Mum's coffin. That was her favourite spot in the world. Her and Dad were married right there, and it's even where we had our family parties. It's what she wanted, so it was a truly fitting place to have her funeral, and Alex Gow Funerals were absolutely brilliant in arranging it all.
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14: You're back on Healthy Living, and if you want to call in, we have a couple of lines open, 131 873, but let's talk about some other things.
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15: we're going forward to the future, not back into the past.
3: The future of medicine.
14: So when I hear the word frail and frailty, mm-hmm. I kind of feel like it's the beginning of the end, Ross, but not necessarily
0: well,
14: it's right.
0: Well, it's certainly not necessarily so from this study, but here's something that might surprise you, Rob. When researchers followed 3,000 Australians over the age of 65 for 2.5 years, they found that only 56% were what clinicians would call robust. 6% of people, this is 65 for goodness sake, 6% were already frail. And 38%, more than 1 in 3, were in the pre-frail zone, one illness or injury away from a serious decline. That's not a statistic about extreme old age. Frailty begins quietly, often in middle age, as we gradually lose muscle mass and bone density from around age 30. And once it takes a hold, even a minor stress, chest infection, medication,

0: change, few days in bed, can trigger a sudden loss of independence that some people never fully recover from. Now, here's the thing, Rob. How do you know someone's frail? Well, there's a thing called the Frail Scale. So let's do the Frail Scale. So F stands for fatigue. Do you feel tired most of the time? Pretty simple questions. R for resistance. Can you get up easily out of a chair? Can you walk up a set of stairs? A, ambulation. Can you walk one block without any problems? I is for illnesses. Do you have five or more illnesses? You say, well, hang on, five illnesses is a lot.
1: Absolutely.
0: Diabetes, obesity, hypertension, high cholesterol, arthritis, there's your five as one example. And then L is loss of weight of about 5% loss of weight over 6 months that's unexplained. If you're trying to lose weight, great. But if it's just happening because it shouldn't be happening, well, that's a problem. So anyhow, so this is the whole point. For years, frailty was spoken about as though it was a destination. You age, you weaken, you become frail, end of story. But a major review of 42,000 older adults has fundamentally changed that picture. Over an average follow-up of nearly 4 years, around 14% of people actually improve their frailty status. So frailty, it turns out, is not just a one-way street. It exists on a spectrum, and with the right interventions, people can move in the right direction. An Irish clinical trial showed just how powerful simple interventions can be. Home-based program combining strengthening exercise, regular walking, adequate dietary protein, saw frailty rates fell from 18% to 6% in 3 months. Not a pharmaceutical breakthrough, not a surgical procedure, movement, protein, and purpose. And it's not just physical. In a study of more than 5,000 adults aged 75 and over, those who recovered from frailty were more likely to have participated in exercise-based social activities, trusted their community, engaged regularly with their neighbours. Psychological resilience, the capacity to adapt and bounce back, was independently linked to better outcomes. So my clinical recommendations haven't changed in this regard. The most powerful tools against frailty remain the unglamorous ones. Those five keys of being healthy: getting your vitamin D levels up, having a good Mediterranean diet, etc. A careful medication review, because things like statin drugs, blood pressure medications and others can silently accelerate the very fatigue and muscle weakness that define frailty. So the message is, frailty is not an inevitable consequence of living long. It's a condition, and in most cases, a preventable one.
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10: Good evening, I'm Sarah Wiedersane. One Nation leader Pauline Hanson has doubled down on her pledge to end what she calls mass migration. Prime Minister Anthony Albanese has hit out at Senator Hanson for targeting migrants. He says without foreign workers, the health and aged care system would collapse. But Ms Hanson says the government is wrong to think tax incentives have caused the housing crisis.
11: Lack of housing is due to mass migration they've allowed to come into the country.
10: A man killed after attacked by a shark off WA's south coast has been identified. 35-year-old Daniel Turpin was spearfishing with his family when he was mauled by a suspected 4.5-metre shark near Michaelmas Island off the coast of Albany yesterday. Mr Turpin's family has described him as an adored husband, son, brother and uncle who had a lifelong love for the ocean. The member for Albany, Scott Leary, says his death will be felt hard by the entire community.
12: It's devastating. It's got a really big ripple effect through us. It's not 6 degrees of separation. It's a lot narrower in Albany. Everybody knows everybody.
10: The US says it shot down ballistic missiles and drones fired by Iran towards Bahrain and Kuwait, the latest exchange of fire putting further strain on the fragile ceasefire. Pakistan mediators are currently in Iran for negotiations. The tax office is chasing more than $4 billion in overdue penalties and fines, almost double the amount from previous years. The ATO says a big part of the money is fines for failing to lodge returns. Accountants say the level of compliance action has increased in the past year. Medical researchers have identified a blood marker that predicts lung cancer years before traditional screening programs. The study indicates testing should expand beyond age and lifestyle factors, with a quarter of Australians diagnosed with cancer having no smoking history. Walter and Eliza Hall Institute's Dr. Claire Whedon says it's a welcome boost for existing research.
13: So this is really a proof of concept of using this blood signature to establish precision cancer prevention for lung cancer.
10: An operation to save two men trapped in a flooded cave in Laos has been called off due to unstable conditions. The two missing villagers have been trapped for more than a fortnight after flash floods blocked their exit. Five other men were rescued. And more than 1 million people have lined the streets of Madrid as Pope Leo held an open-air mass in the Spanish capital. Earlier, King Philippe and the Sixth and Queen Letizia welcomed the pontiff to the royal palace. In finance, one Australian dollar is buying around 70 US cents.
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10: The Sydney Swans have come from behind to beat St Kilda at the death, 104-102 in the AFL.
14: Sarong, preferred side, goal! A Sydney goal!
15: to rip out the hearts of the Saints and rip away the game.
10: That call heard on 7. Essendon and Carlton are now in action to round out round 13. The Penrith Panthers have recorded their biggest win of the NRL season, humiliating the Tigers 68-0. Cronulla have defeated St George Illawarra 32-12 at Shark Park. Flavio Cobolli will face Alexander Zverev in the men's French Open final later tonight. And Mercedes F1 driver Kimi Antonelli has taken pole position for the Monaco Grand Prix. That's news and sport.
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10: Possible showers overnight, getting down to 14 degrees. Tomorrow, showers easing with a top of around 23 degrees. Looking further ahead, Tuesday, showers, a high of 23. Wednesday, a shower or two, tops of 24 degrees. Thursday, showers and 23. Showers forecast for Friday. On Moreton Bay, south to southeasterly winds around 10 to 15 knots, seas below a metre.
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25: Now it's back to Healthy Living with Dr. Ross Walker.
0: And yes, you're back with the second hour of Healthy Living. We've got a lot planned for this hour. Pretty busy hour, Ross.
26: Very busy.
0: We're interviewing John Wentworth, who has come up with some research about clinical type 1 diabetes delaying the onset. We're talking about a fundraiser, a crazy fundraiser for MND, I've got to say.
26: Yep.
0: A few little things that we're going to talk about as well with Tanvir Ahmed, his ADHD, two studies. But first, I think we should go to some calls, Ross.
26: We'll take the call straight away. Wendy, good evening.
27: Good evening, Dr. Ross. And lovely to talk to you.
26: Lovely to talk to you.
27: Excuse my nervous voice. When you were talking about absolute risk, like statins.
26: Yep.
27: It sort reminded me of my situation. I've got chronic fatigue syndrome. I recently had a lumpectomy with a lump in the breast, and everything is clear.
26: Excellent.
27: The lymph nodes were clear. So the only thing they're worried about is the one type HER2, I think, cancer comes back.
0: Yeah.
27: And the treatment they've recommended is radiation therapy, 5 days for 3 weeks.
0: Yeah.
27: Which worries me because I usually spend 1 day in bed and then 1 day up and I survive like that. And then after that, a drug for infusion.
0: The Herceptin. So, there's a thing called Herceptin. Yeah. Which is the treatment for HR2. That's right. And they're the right therapies to have. But you also need to rebuild the body from the chronic fatigue syndrome as well. What do you do for that?
27: I do take Bergamet and I do take your tribiotic, which I must say has changed my life.
0: Yeah, don't mention products on air. The TGA will have my guts for garters if you do that. So thank you for saying that. But what I'm saying is that you really do need to rebuild your gut. All people with I believe that chronic fatigue syndrome, long COVID, fibromyalgia, all come from the same issue, which is gut dysbiosis. And what happens is your gut bacteria get wiped out. And the gut bacteria, we're 40 trillion human cells, 100 trillion gut bacteria. And we need healthy gut bacteria for the body to function properly, which is why taking a good quality probiotic is really important, as it is to take other supportive supplements, which will help rebuild your gut. But the most important thing anyone can do for their gut health, 2 or 3 pieces of fruit per day, 3 to 5 servings of vegetables per day, buckets of fiber, because that feeds into healthy gut bacteria and suppresses the bad ones. So it's really important to do all of those things. And eat well, as you're inferring, but also exercise. We're showing now that, and I know with chronic fatigue syndrome, it's very hard to exercise, but what I say to people in your situation, even something like an exercise bike where you just sit and do some gentle pedaling is important. The best thing for the immune system in terms of the health, and a lot of people can't abide by this one, is cold water swimming. Cold water swimming really improves your health, the health of your immune system. So look at all of those things, Wendy. Rebuild that gut of yours as you're doing, but be guided by your oncologist. The Herceptin has just been wonderful therapy for the HER2 positive breast cancers, which you have. Just be guided by them, and it will knock you around because of your chronic fatigue syndrome, but you come through the other side.
1: Ross, I like that idea about the cold water swimming. As you know, that's one of my hobbies, and I will be pursuing it tomorrow.
0: It's a very important thing to do, my friend.
1: Now, Ross, with regards to nerve pain, it can be incredibly painful, and you've seen some research about an unexpected compound that can really help people with nerve pain.
0: Well, there's been a whole lot of talk about psychedelics, and this study out of a journal called Communications Biology suggested that psilocybin, which is the active component of magic mushrooms, may offer something genuinely new for this group of patients with chronic pain. And the mechanism's unlike anything currently on the market. Now, again, this is a mouse study. I'm not coming back as a mouse. But the mice with nerve damage received a single dose of psilocybin, and pain relief appeared within 2 hours and remarkably lasted for weeks, well beyond the time the drug itself remained in the body. But the most significant finding wasn't the direct pain relief. It was what psilocybin did to the brain's response to another drug used for chronic pain called gabapentin. So I just thought this was really interesting that, again, hasn't been trialled in humans yet. But the evidence in the mice study showed that it did give incredible pain relief. I don't know the mouse, how's the pain going to them? Oh, it's fine. It's much better, thanks to the psilocybin. I'm sure that didn't happen. But they do have ways of assessing how animals do respond to pain relief. So quite exciting stuff. And I just think it's really improving the body of evidence we have about the benefits of these psychedelics. I think it's really important stuff.
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26: Australia is currently a type 1 diabetes hotspot, recording one of the highest rates of the condition in the world. Right now, more than 140,000 Australians are living with type 1 diabetes, with around 3,000 new cases diagnosed every single year. But perhaps the most concerning statistic is that an estimated 25,000 Australians are currently unknowingly living with the early pre-symptomatic stages of the disease. For over a century, there have been no therapies approved for type 1 diabetes until today. The TGA has just registered, I hope I get this right, Zealand, the first non-insulin medicine that works to delay the onset of clinical type 1 diabetes. So joining us to discuss this incredible medical breakthrough, how it works and what it means for the thousands of Australians at risk, is endocrinologist and senior clinical research fellow at St Vincent's Institute of Medical Research, Professor John Wentworth. John, good evening and welcome to Healthy Living, my friend.
12: Thank you, Ross.
26: Now, this has been described by medical experts as the first new therapy approved for type 1 diabetes in over 100 years. Can you explain exactly how it works to slow the immune system attack before patients ever require lifelong insulin?
12: Ross, this drug called Tzield is used to turn off the immune attack that causes type 1 diabetes. So the fundamental problem is that the immune system over many years attacks the pancreas and it wipes out about 80% of the insulin production. And at that stage, people get symptoms and need to start insulin. Okay. And so if you can detect people before they have a total pancreatic wipeout, you can give them this medication to turn off the immune attack and to preserve their ability to make insulin, which means they don't need to get sick and they don't need to inject insulin for the rest of their life, at least for 2 years. And we are working with Tzield and other medications to push that window out much, much longer. So this is a revolution, and you're right, it is the best new thing for a century that we've had for type 1 diabetes.
26: So two questions here, John. One, how does it specifically switch off the immune attack? So just tell me, is it the T-cells, B-cells it's working on?
12: Yes. So you've got to give it as an infusion through a vein.
26: Yeah.
12: It's a drug that binds directly to immune cells called T-cells. It initially stimulates them mildly, but then suppresses them, exhausts them so that they stop working and they stop attacking the pancreas. And it's quite remarkable that even though the drug targets every T cell in the bloodstream, it seems to be particularly good at turning off autoimmune attack and not leaving the individual susceptible to other infections that, of course, we need our immune system to be functioning for.
26: But is it just a general autoimmune? So could it be used for other autoimmune diseases that are T cell based?
12: Well, it could, but it hasn't ever been developed for that purpose. It does have a very long development history.
26: Right.
12: Initially, the precursor of this drug called OKT3 was used to treat leukemias that were caused by T cells.
26: Right.
12: And so it was sort of being used to wipe out the cancerous T cells in that context.
26: Yeah.
12: But in other autoimmune diseases, we have other options available to us that seem to work quite well, and there hasn't been appetite to look at T-Zield in that context.
26: Okay, so the next question is, how do you pick someone who's headed towards type 1 diabetes?
12: Well, this is a really important point because the approval of T-Zield makes us change how we think about type 1 diabetes. We can actually identify people who are going to get type 1 diabetes. We've been able to do that for more than 30 years. It's a simple blood test for these things called antibodies. And when we detect antibodies, they're a sign that the immune system is nibbling away at the pancreas and destroying the cells that make insulin. So those antibodies are detected after the first year of life, and they can be there for 20 years before you get disease.
26: Mm-hmm.
12: Most frequently, they're detected in children. About the age of 4 is when they're at their peak production, I guess, or peak incidence. But they can occur any time of life. And so we would be recommending that we think very seriously about screening young children every few years and adults maybe every 5 to 10 years for this disease once we have, you know, widespread use of this and other prevention therapies for type 1 diabetes.
26: I mean, that just seems logical to me that we just do a screening test. Would it be just a pinprick test or...?
12: We've developed a do-it-at-home, prick-your-finger, drop-blood-onto-a-card, mail-it-back-to-us test, and other places in the world are doing similar things. So we have the technology and the laboratory science behind us to be able to do this at scale. The problem is that that would cost a lot of money, and we'd need to have a lot of infrastructure around both caring for people who screen positive but also treating them with T-Zield and other drugs. And we're slowly developing that. I think there's a big push to screen the nation, and that will probably be launched in about, you know, within 5 years or so.
26: Mm.
12: At the moment, we have research-based screening programs, of which the one that's currently open is called Type 1 Screen, based in Melbourne but offering screening to anyone throughout Australia.
26: But, John, when you think about, as you would have thought about this as being a brilliant endocrinologist, the cost to the community and to the human being of being a lifelong diabetic, if we can do anything to prevent that, we're saving the community so much money. Whether the screening programs are expensive, it's not nowhere near as expensive as the lifelong management of diabetes.
12: Yes, we're getting there. I mean, at the moment, because we haven't driven down the cost of tests and we haven't been doing it at scale, at the moment it's difficult to argue that screening the nation is a cost-effective enterprise, but we're working on that and it will be within 5 years for sure. And that's because you're delaying disease, you're preventing disease, and the enormous, you know, burden of that on the individuals, plus the cost of the insulin pumps and the glucose sensors and the insulin itself, it is going to make a big difference.
26: So the TGA registration specifically approves this medicine for adults and paediatric patients age 8 years and older who have stage 2 type 1 diabetes. So please explain to us exactly what is stage 2 and how does it differ from stage 3?
12: Yeah, we've got to get our nomenclature a bit simpler to understand. So diabetes, it's been classified into stages in the last 10 years. Stage 1 and stage 2 type 1 diabetes are before you actually get sick and need to use insulin. And they're characterized by the presence of those antibodies I said we screen for and whether the glucose is normal, which is stage 1, or slightly elevated, which is stage 2. Now, stage 3, which is kind of the business end, is when you get symptoms because your sugars are really high, you lose weight, you pee a lot, you get thirsty, and you need to use insulin because your glucose levels are sky high. And so stage 2 is this sort of golden period as you're approaching a diagnosis of type 1 diabetes or stage 3. And we can identify people in stage 2 only through antibody screening.
26: Right. So finally, John, while this is clearly a major turning point for clinical care, TZIELD is not currently listed on the PBS. With a funding submission going to the Pharmaceutical Benefits Advisory Committee this July, what should patients and family do in the meantime if they want to learn more about this therapy?
12: Well, it's available through compassionate access, so we can get it in Australia right now, and also through trials. We've got a number of trials running throughout Australia where we're either offering TZIELD versus a placebo or, even more excitingly, TZIELD versus something we think is even going to be better.
26: Right. So can you give us a website, John?
12: So ATIC, A-T-I-C.
26: A-T-I-C.
12: .com.au, not the Tire Industry Council, but the Immunotherapy Collaborative. If you put ATIC and diabetes into your Google engine, that'll get you. And type 1 screen, TYPE number 1 SCREEN. That's how you sort out screening for type 1 diabetes.
26: Well, that's fantastic. That's Professor John Wentworth from St. Vincent's Institute of Medical Research. John, thank you so much for being on Healthy Living tonight.
12: Thanks so much, Ross.
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7: We've put Queensland in a bottle, simply. That's what we've done. Ode to Queensland, we're calling it. The summer storms arrived and word's spreading among some of the biggest names in Queensland about the Ode to Queensland.
9: Yes, this is Lee Kernighan here and I fully endorse summer storm.
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14: Alex Glenn and the Brisbane Broncos endorse summer storm. Queensland government endorses summer storm.
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0: With the recent tragic death of Neil Denaher from motor neurone disease and also the diagnosis in the wonderful South Sydney player Jai Arrow, there's been a lot of focus on motor neurone disease. Now, a man I've known for many years, a wonderful man by the name of Bob Montgomery, and his grandson, Tom, will soon begin an epic bike ride, wait for this, from Broome to Bowral for motor neurone disease. Now, I've told Bob on numerous occasions that there's perfectly good bus services, but he never listens to me. So, Bob, good evening and welcome to Healthy Living, mate.
18: Yeah, hi, Ross. Now, I've heard that a few times now.
0: I've told you many times, mate. So tell us about the fundraiser and when do you start?
18: Okay, we start, we leave Broome on the 22nd of June, and it's we've set a target of $500,000. It's been a number I picked out, and I'm hoping to get some good sponsors. And luckily, in the last 2 weeks, someone approached me and said, "Well, we'll put some money up and to help you through the costs and all that stuff to do the trip." And since then, I've got a bit more hope because with that help, that gives us a chance to reach those sort of targets.
0: Okay, so why Broome to Bowral?
18: I've done most of Australia. I've done all of Australia. I love Broome, and I thought, well, look, the Bowral to Broome sounds good, and I'd love to go back and spend a few days at Broome, which I'm going to. And the trip coming across through all the various towns I haven't been through, I thought it was a good way to come down to the Hume Highway and back into Bowral.
0: How long do you reckon it's going to take?
18: It's going to take 5 weeks, between 5 and 6 weeks.
0: Okay. So and why motor neurone disease for you, Bob? Why are you wanting to support this?
18: Well, because my first cousin, Judith O'Brien from Wagga, she died 12 years ago with it, and I experienced her pain she was going through. And
0: right.
18: I thought, and I was going to celebrate my birthday from riding Katoomba to Port Douglas. And I thought, if I'm going to do that, I might as well raise some funds. And that's what started me off with the MND.
0: You're a wonderful man, Bob. You always have been. I've known you for about 20 years. So where do people find out more about your fundraiser?
18: Yeah, okay. Well, it's bobmontgomery.com.au, and just follow the links to the MND, and you can donate there. Ross, if you don't mind saying, the sponsor that's helped me here is Barrington's, and the Hastings and the Barrel Golf Club. They've been massively involved with this last couple of weeks, getting things organised and so forth, and I'm really so happy about that.
0: With all of the publicity that MND's had recently with the death of that wonderful AFL player Neil Danaher and, of course, Jai Arrow from Souths. Let's just hope people will help you donate here. So, look, we'll put the links on our podcast so listeners can track your journey and donate
18: That's
0: to the cause. And Bob, when you're finished, we'll have you back on. You can tell us how you go. So if anyone wants to donate, it's the usual thing. Put bobmontgomery.com.au and donate to an incredibly worthy cause. Bob, thank you so much for being on Healthy Living.
18: Thanks very, very much, Ross, for your time. I appreciate it so much.
19: And now on Healthy Living, it's time to uncover the body of evidence.
1: Now, Ross, when I say the word high blood pressure, it kind of scares me, but there are some things that you can do. Now, we know exercise is good, but it's become a bit more clarified what type of exercise.
0: Yeah, and that's exactly what we're talking about. So high blood pressure is the single most common preventable cause of cardiovascular death worldwide. I think it's much more important than cholesterol. I'm not saying cholesterol is unimportant, but I think hypertension is often ignored. People come into my office and their cholesterol is 3.5 on a statin, but their blood pressure is 160 on 100. They're about to pop a hole in their head. We really have to focus on high blood pressure and treating it better than we do, and recognizing and treating it better than we do. So I want to look at two new pieces of evidence I think are generally worth attention. One comes from the British Journal of Sports Medicine, and the other a small but very interesting study from the University of Lancashire. So two British studies using, of all things,
26: peppermint oil. So we'll get onto that. But let's first talk about the exercise evidence. So this comes from 31 randomized controlled trials over 1,300 participants, 67 different exercise interventions. So we won't go to each one. But here's the key. They used 24-hour blood pressure monitoring, not just going into a doctor's office and just having a snapshot from one reading. And people often get this so-called white coat hypertension, which is why I don't wear a white coat. But when you look at 24-hour blood pressure monitoring, it gives you a much more accurate assessment of someone's blood pressure. And what they basically found was that, no great shock, that aerobic exercise, which is things like brisk walking, running, cycling, swimming, remained the most consistently effective approach, reduced systolic pressure by an average of nearly 5 millimetres of mercury, which is not as good as a pill, but it's still pretty good. And a 5 millimetre reduction in blood pressure, the top reading, systolic blood pressure, reduces stroke risk 15%, cardiovascular mortality 10%. So it's not a huge reduction in blood pressure, but you do have profound effects. So if you can reduce someone's blood pressure 20 millimetres of mercury, you can imagine what sort of benefits you're getting there with stroke risk and cardiovascular risk. But they also found that resistance training just bumped that up a little bit better, and especially in the this time-poor society we live in, where you do the HIIT training, where you really rev up your exercise and slow it down and rev it up and slow it down, that comes in about the same. So it's around a 6 millimetre mercury reduction in blood pressure. And I think that's something that people should think about, because I say all the time that there are five things that treat blood pressure before you go onto pills, five natural things you can do. The most important thing is to lose weight. So if all my patients lost 5, 10, 15, 20, 30, 40 kilos, depending on how much they needed to lose, I'd be twiddling my thumbs all day. I'd have nothing to do. And the blood pressures would just plummet. 3 to 5 hours every week of moderate exertion, which from these studies should be two-thirds cardio, a third resistance training. Avoid sugar and salt for most people. Not everyone needs to avoid salt. We all need to avoid sugar. Keep your grog down. So people shouldn't be having consistently any more than 3 glasses of alcohol most days of the week, less than that to control your blood pressure. And also in this crazy world we live in, manage your stress as best you can. Practice things like meditation, breathing techniques, all of that sort of stuff. So those five things here that can have a significant and profound reduction in reducing blood pressure. There's a thing called the DASH diet, which is very much like the Mediterranean diet, that reduces blood pressure just by going to these sort of diets. So there are things you can do. But now for the peppermint. This is something.
1: I didn't see this one coming.
26: No, neither did I. But researchers at the University of Lancashire conducted a randomised placebo-controlled trial, only 40 adults, so it wasn't a huge trial, aged between 18 to 65, with early hypertension, so pre-hypertension or stage 1 hypertension, which is not much. One group received 100 microliters of peppermint oil twice daily for 20 days, the other a placebo, and they found, wait for this, an 8.5 millimeter mercury reduction in systolic blood pressure. Now, I've got to tell you, that's pretty close to what you get with a pill. So a pill, you'd expect about an 8 to 10 millimeter mercury reduction. So if you can get that naturally, there's a few other natural things that do it as well. Chiolic garlic. So a couple of chiolic garlics in the morning. A study of 88 patients in general practice showed a reduction in blood pressure. A couple of pieces of dark chocolate every day. The bergamot products that I have an association with, some of the studies have suggested a reduction in blood pressure with that as well. So I just think it's really interesting. We're talking about two things that don't involve pharmaceuticals that can still have a profound effect on your blood pressure. So that's basically what I wanted to present in the body of evidence tonight.
1: So, Ross, our email inbox, as always, is full, and we've got a couple that have come through. We've got one from Lenny. Dear Dr. Walker, I'm a 55-year-old male and was diagnosed with the right bundle branch block 17 years ago. I only got it checked as I lost my sister to a brain aneurysm.
26: Yep.
1: Now, given that I have this condition for nearly 2 decades, my main question is, should I be worried as I get older?
26: Yep.
1: I'd appreciate any insight you can offer me.
26: Yeah, okay. And are there any specific tests or lifestyle supplements I should consider at this stage? Look, basically it's not a condition. It's a variation. Right bundle branch block is very common. There's partial right bundle branch block, which many, many people have, and there's a more full-blown right bundle branch block, which in itself doesn't do much. So many people have right bundle branch block all through their life and it never causes an issue. What I would suggest to Lenny is that at some stage he has a cardiac checkup, a stress echocardiogram, coronary calcium score at the age of 55. He should be getting that done. And if all those things check up, I wouldn't even worry about the right bundle branch block. Maybe have an ECG every 5 to 10 years. But as always, I say to everybody, if you have symptoms, that changes the game straight away. Symptoms are your ticket into the system quickly. So if Lenny started to get dizzy, or he started to get more short of breath with exertion or some tightness in his chest, of course he needs to be checked up there. But right bundle branch block in itself is not a condition. It's just a finding on an ECG that may or may not be significant. So it doesn't really need much. And there are no lifestyle adjustments apart from the usual mother's milk stuff, the five keys of being healthy. There are no specific supplements. Possibly taking some form of omega-3 and some form of magnesium may help this, but that's really, it's not that big a deal, and it's certainly not going to reduce Lenny's life by 1 millisecond if it's managed properly.
1: Okay, thanks for that. I'm sure Lenny will appreciate that. Janine emailed in, Dr. Ross, I'm 70 years of age, and my cholesterol is 6.7, triglycerides 0.6, HDL 3.11, LDL 3.3, non-HDLC 3.6, lipoprotein 199, calcium score 5 years ago was 20.
26: Yes.
1: Should I take statins as my doctor has recommended?
26: No.
1: Okay. Should I have another calcium score?
26: Yes. Yes, she should. So look, this is one of these situations where she's got an incredibly good cholesterol HDL ratio. It's less than 2 or just above 2, and it should be less than 3.5 because she's got a very high HDL, very low triglycerides. So we call people like this lean hyper-responders. Low calcium score, the average calcium score for a 70-year-old woman is about 100. Now, she had hers when she was 65, so of course she should have another one done to see where she is. But there's no way I would give someone like this a statin unless their calcium score at her age was well over 100. She also has, however, the high lipoprotein at late. It should be less than 75. Hers is 199, and that may pose a risk. But typically, with people who have a high lipoprotein at late, get a much higher calcium score at a much lower age. So if I line up 100 people with a high Lp(a) and follow them all throughout their life, 70 will have a vascular event and 30 won't. Why? Because not all lipoprotein(a) is created equal. And so what lipoprotein(a) basically is an ApoB or LDL molecule hooked up to this apolipoprotein(a). So the LDL might be small LDL, where it puts fat in your arteries, but if it's large LDL, which it may be in Janine's case, she's only generated a calcium score of 20 at the age of 65, and it may still be 20, or it might have gone up to 40. Who cares? It doesn't. What she really needs to do is focus on her lifestyle, the five keys, as I always say. She does have osteoporosis, so there's some work that taking a combination of some form of vitamin K2, 180 micrograms a day, and some form of vitamin D may help the osteoporosis to some extent. Blood pressure's good. She's not diabetic. So she should not be on a statin with the data I have in front of me.
1: Okay. Look, thank you for that response. And if anyone else has any queries, they can always email us healthyliving@2gb.com.
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27: Attention Deficit Hyperactivity Disorder, or ADHD, is one of the most talked about and debated conditions in modern psychiatry. But for parents and adult patients alike, there are persistent fears around when to diagnose it. And here's the big point, how to treat it safely. Ask any parent facing this diagnosis and they'll tell you they worry deeply about the long-term effects of starting their young child on stimulant medications. I think it's a reasonable fear. We even hear concerns in adult psychiatry that treating ADHD in patients who also suffer from bipolar disorder is a dangerous balancing act. But is there actually hard science to back up these fears, or is delaying treatment the real risk? So we always go to the authority when we have these questions, the wonderful psychiatrist, Dr. Tanvir Ahmed. Tanny, good evening, my friend.
29: Great to be with you, Ross, and a lovely long weekend. Look, ADHD is really at the centre of mental health discussion. It's what people come in worrying about more than any other problem. Now, today I want to talk about two studies, Ross, yep. And they overlap. They're both about ADHD. They're both Scandinavian. The thing about Scandinavia, they have amazing population data. Mm. They have huge registers. The other interesting thing about studies from Scandinavia, Ross, is that they're quite, because they're such egalitarian societies, at least relatively, they also, it's almost like the studies control for socioeconomic disadvantage, right, as opposed if the study was in America or the UK. So that's another interesting element. Now, the first study looked at age of diagnosis. It looked at over 500,000 people. It's out of Finland, and it looked at people in the 90s. In the 1990s, we're talking about.
27: Yep.
29: That's when the register was used. Now, the key findings to talk about here is educational attainment. So how they performed at school, when they left school, and whether they went to the equivalent of, say, University of TAFE. These things were measured. And what they noticed, the later somebody was diagnosed, the more likely, the worse all of these markers are.
27: Yep.
29: Now, in some respects, that's not a huge surprise. Now, we know that anyone with ADHD that potentially have lower educational attainment. But what was interesting about this is it wasn't necessarily linked to medication. So many of these people, just because they got diagnosed with ADHD, doesn't mean they actually were on medication. And I guess one of the hypothesis studies is that the whole system around someone changes a little once they get the diagnosis. So the way teachers treat them, parents teach them, the way systems treat them.
27: Yeah.
29: And this seemed to be a key point in why an earlier diagnosis was potentially helpful. Now, you mentioned medication, which is obviously critical. I guess other key finding is girls diagnosed later, and that's a huge current trend where ADHD has moved away from being this disorder of hyperactivity alone in so-called naughty boys, to one much more around emotional regulation, inattentiveness, and one that's certainly being diagnosed in women, particularly adult women, in a big way. So that's the Finnish study telling us that.
0: Before we get on to that, do you think, and this is a question, or you may want to answer this at the end, do you think all people with a firm diagnosis of ADHD need to be medicated?
29: Not necessarily. I think that many of them should be trialled on medication because unless there's a key contraindication, like, say, some serious heart issues, the short answer is no. There are lots of non-medical treatments, especially for those on the milder variety. And

0: her view of the psychiatrist?
1: Look, no, I think it's reasonable. Like, I think GPs with training can do it once a person is stable. Like, as long as it's done appropriately, where somebody's stabilised, they're still linked to the psychiatrist.
0: Yep.
1: Then I think it's fine that GPs can monitor it or continue the prescription. And I've already had it a few times, Ross, where the GP, if the GP's worried or they feel like, well, hang on, this dose isn't quite right, they just refer back. So I think it's quite reasonable.
0: Thanks, mate. Well, as always, wonderful information. It's always great to have you on the show. Thank you so much, Tanny. That's the wonderful Dr. Tanveer Ahmed, our expert psychiatrist who's with us very frequently.
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0: Well, I wouldn't say it's challenging, but the other week, out in the central west, I think it was in Bathurst, they got this guy for breeding cockroaches. And you just think people do some weird things. So I thought I'd tell a joke about people who want to smuggle exotic animals in and out of Australia. So a married couple, Frieda and Fred, had been successfully smuggling native birds out of Australia to the United States for years. So Frieda suggested they could double their earnings by smuggling American wildlife on the return trips. So, for example, she said to Fred, I've got a squirrel here and I'm going to hide it by stuffing it down the front of my pants. And this is for you, Fred, she said, handing him a skunk. That will bring big money in Australia. Stuff it down the front of your trousers. Fred protests. What about the smell? Frieda shrugged her shoulder and says, if it dies, it dies. Well, have a great week, everyone, and join us next week for 2 hours of more healthy living. Doctor.

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2: Good evening, I'm Sarah Wiedersane. Police in India say a Victorian school teacher who's been missing for more than a fortnight has been murdered. Sunil Sharma was preparing a property for sale when he disappeared last month. Nine News reporter Selena Zhang says police allege he was drugged, kidnapped and then killed by his brother.
3: The 66-year-old had been a teacher at a school in Melbourne's northeast for 13 years and last month he'd travelled to India to sell two investment properties so he could retire. Now, police in India yesterday arrested four people over his disappearance. Sunil's brother, his brother's wife and son, as well as a property dealer. And police say Sunil's brother spiked his drink with sleeping pills before killing him with a baseball bat.
2: Experts say there's no one reason for the recent increase in fatal shark attacks. A spear fisherman died after being attacked by a suspected great white in WA yesterday. He's been identified as 35-year-old Daniel Turpin. He's the third spearfisher to be killed by a shark in Australia in 3 weeks. Marine biologist Dr. Daryl McPhee says it's the fourth fatal shark attack incident in Australia this year.
4: Between 2000 and 2019... there was 1.65 fatal shark bites on average in Australia. That rose to four between 2020 and 2025.
2: An overwhelming majority of voters believe Australian politics is overdue for a big shake-up. The latest news poll survey published in The Australian shows primary support for One Nation has surged ahead of Labor and is now sitting at 31%. The Victorian Premier has condemned a billboard campaign targeting her in the streets of Melbourne, labelling it sexist. As speculation on the future of Premier Jacinta Allen's leadership continues, a billboard sporting the slogan "Ditch the Witch" has been spotted in Melbourne's CBD. The campaign resembles a similar push against former Prime Minister Julia Gillard in 2011. In a post on social media, Ms Allen says sexism has no place in political debate. One Nation leader Pauline Hanson has told Sky News the Premier needs to toughen up.
5: Suck it up, sweetheart. Right? If you've seen what's happened to me over the years, I remember years ago Tim Fisher called me a witch and I should be burned at the stake. So I've been tagged that long before you. So anyway, it's just...
2: The US military says it shot down more Iranian drones threatening ships in the Strait of Hormuz. It comes as Iran again fired missiles towards Gulf states in the latest test of the ceasefire. In finance, one Australian dollar is buying 70 US cents.
6: Hello, this is Phil O'Neill. When the clock hits midnight, I'm on the radio and I'd love you to join me. Don't miss Australia Overnight on Brisbane's 4BC. Let's talk.
2: A dominant second half has seen the Sharks beat the Dragons 34-12, moving them into sixth spot on the NRL ladder. Earlier, the Penrith Panthers humiliated the West Tigers 68-0. Tigers coach Benji Marshall says his side's performance was embarrassing.
7: I don't usually apologise to our fans and members, but their performance was just unacceptable. In terms of what we expect and the way we want to perform. And I'm actually surprised they stuck around as long as they did today.
2: In the AFL, the Swans have scored a 2-point win against St Kilda at the SCG. Sydney were behind until the final minute, snatching the game from the Saints in a Sunday thriller. In the Super Netball, the Melbourne Mavericks have beaten the Melbourne Vixens 59-50. And Flavio Cavalli takes on Alexander Zverev in the French Open final tonight.
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2: Possible showers overnight, getting down to 14 degrees. Tomorrow, showers easing with a top of around 23 degrees. Looking further ahead, Tuesday, showers, a high of 23. Wednesday, a shower or two, tops of 24 degrees. Thursday, showers and 23. Showers forecast for Friday. On Moreton Bay, south to southeasterly winds around 10 to 15 knots, seas below a metre.
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0: God, can she sing, eh? Siv, welcome to the show, mate.
1: What a great set of pipes there.
0: Yes, wow. It just drives you to silence, doesn't it? Because there's no way you can describe it, yeah.
1: Indeed. Just on this this subject of gambling, I know I was listening to a debate on this station during the week, on the Sydney version of the network anyway, during the week when they were having a discussion about poker machines and, you know, what to do about them and what to do about all of them being there and all this. And the debate between should we actually get rid of them, reduce them, or should we just time limit them and say, well, you know, you can only trade between these hours. I'm for the latter, I have to say. I'm not for the total, you know, getting rid of the poker machines and things.
0: This but is some of them,
1: with your holding them.
0: But you know the machines are rigged, don't you? They're totally rigged.
1: Most of that is. Most of them are like that. I mean,
0: they're rigged. They're rigged to make you believe the next throw of the dice is going to win. It kind of just misses. They're rigged like that. They're designed by psychologists, mate.
1: Yeah. Look, I wouldn't play them because they don't excite me that much. I'm sure you wouldn't play them because the music is that drives you to drink, to be honest.
0: That's right.
1: I always like to call for balance in these things because, yes, I understand that when you're talking about things like gambling, alcoholism, whatever it is, you're talking about the fact that these pursuits actually affect other people if taken to extremes. Yeah. And I think there's the rub.
0: But mate, when you get people who wet themselves at the machines and dirty themselves at the machines because they're too afraid to leave because the next pull of dice.
1: The papers, I think you said that to the papers during the week too. I think that's exceedingly sad. But I also think there are people who can put $10 in and, you know, take their wins or losses and leave.
0: Yes.
1: There are others who can't, but there are others who can. And my concern is for the great many who pursue that form of entertainment and don't have a problem. That's my worry.
0: Yeah.
1: Right?
0: Yeah.
1: I understand where you're coming from and I understand exactly the position that Dr. Tim Costello takes. He sounds like a sensitive, reasonable man. He wants to help people. But I think in doing that, you have to consider that there are people who can do these things without going down that path.
0: You see, I agree with that.
1: My question would be, how would you deal with it? My question is, how you deal with that?
0: But I'd agree with you. What I think, as long as it's a level playing field, because the poor punter is the one down in these sorts of things.
1: Yeah, and I'd probably say similarly with other forms of gambling. But see, you and I would see those things as losses. But the people who pursue that form of entertainment don't see it as a loss. That's like, you know, I would pay X amount once in a lifetime to sit down in the front row of a concert. And to others would say, why would you do that?
0: Yeah, why would you spend
1: $300 sitting down at the front row at a concert once in a lifetime?
0: Point.
1: But to me, that's a bit of entertainment, maybe once every 3 years.
0: Yep.
1: So I think we've got to be very, very careful how we deal with this. While I understand the seriousness of it, I think we do have to make sure there is some balance in the conversation here. Good to talk to you, Bill.
0: Good to talk to you, Siv. Do you agree with Siv, or do you kind of feel more about what I say? You give me a ring. I'd love to hear from you on 131-870. Have you been affected by it? 131-873.
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0: Ken, welcome to the show. Hello, Ken.
9: Hello, yes.
0: Yeah, Ken. You're talking to Bill.
9: Yeah, Bill. I'd like to speak to you about packing machines, buddy.
0: Go on.
9: I've, for many years, I've worked in the club industry.
0: Yeah.
9: And, as a barman and plate machine plate and all that.
0: Yeah.
9: Excuse me. And I had plate machine technicians at the top of the plate machine.
0: Yeah.
9: And I said to the technician, I said, mate, what are you doing? He said, I'm just taking the chipboard out to take this little chip out and put a new chip in. I said, why is that, mate? He said, because this machine's paying too much.
0: Yeah. Yeah.
9: I said, are you serious? He said, yeah, mate.
0: Yeah, it's a racket, said, isn't it? It's a racket.
9: It is, mate. It is. I said, mate, I said, that's wrong. He said, can you not know that? He said, but the thing is, it comes from upstairs. He said, the Treasury Department of this club said that this machine's paying too much and we have to change the chip and put another chip in.
0: And how did that make you feel?
9: I was disgusted.
0: Yeah, yeah.
9: I was absolutely disgusted. And I was just saying to my customers, playing the piggies, listen, yeah, between you and me, do you realise, yeah, you're going to lose more than what you win here? No, Ken, no, you're wrong.
0: They're addicted, aren't they?
9: Yeah.
0: They get addicted to it.
9: Yes, that's right.
0: Yeah.
9: And years ago, I had a lady put a whole pension in a plate machine.
0: Yeah.
9: And I said, Mary, I said, would you like another drink? She said, no, Ken, I got no money. I said, Mary, I said, it's your pension day. She said, yeah, I just blew it all on the paper machine.
0: It's criminal, isn't it? Really? Really? It is. What would you like to see him do?
9: Get rid of him.
0: Yeah. Do you think the clubs could survive if they got rid of him?
9: Oh, God, yes.
0: How would they survive? Tell me how they'd survive.
9: Like, you know, with the drinkers and that.
0: Yeah.
9: Yeah, a lot of people, go to the club, to meet friends and that, sit down there and have a couple of drinks.
0: Yeah. So have you ever played a poker machine since then?
9: Never.
0: Never. God bless you, Ken. God bless you. Brian.
9: God bless you too, Bill. Bye, mate.
0: Thank you, mate. Thank you. Brian, yeah.
10: Yeah, mate, there's just been a series on the ABC called What Are the Odds with Sean McAuliffe?
0: Yes.
10: And it goes into all forms of gambling. Poker machines, bingo, everything.
0: Yeah.
10: And the worst, it's very interesting. You might be able to get onto it.
0: Yeah.
10: What are the odds it's called? And they stated the worst gambling of a lot is poker machines because they can't lose.
0: Yeah. Yeah. So have you ever played the pokies?
10: I hate the pokies.
0: Tell me why.
10: Well, mate, I like a bet, but you can't win.
0: Because the odds
10: on the reels, you just cannot win.
0: That's right. That's right.
10: But you try and tell these young people, they put up the flashing lights, and you should see if you can watch this show, and you'd really get an eyeful how people get addicted to the music and the way they sing and that.
0: Yeah.
10: It's called What Are the Odds? It's a very interesting show.
0: So it's on the ABC with Sean McAuliffe.
10: Yeah. You have a look at it.
0: I'll have a look at it, mate, but it just strikes me, like we get people coming up to our place because they have to eat in our restaurant because they've lost all their money, you know, and they've lost everything, just lost everything. And it's really sad to see all of that sort of stuff. And the government should be doing something about it. God bless you, mate. Thanks for your call.
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12: 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But it just made us think about a couple of things, like daylight saving, like our transportation issues. 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
2: Have your say from 5:30 a.m.
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0: Gidget Foundation Australia is a not-for-profit organisation that exists to support the mental health of expectant, new and potential parents to ensure they receive accessible, timely and specialist care. And Gidget Giving Day will support twice as many families with vital mental health care, with every donation doubled for 24 hours this Wednesday, June 10. On the line to tell us more is Gidget Foundation Executive Director Rachel Javes. Hi, Rachel.
28: Hello there, how are you?
0: Good, thank you. Now tell us, what's the Gidget Foundation Australia and what's the

0: work you do?
1: Well, this year actually marks 25 years since Gidget Foundation Australia was founded in response to the devastating loss of a beautiful young mum called Gidget, who died by suicide whilst experiencing postnatal depression. And through their grief, her friends and family decided to do everything they could to stop this happening to anyone else. So here we are 25 years later, and we now have 44 Gidget houses providing we've now provided more than 130,000 free perinatal mental health, psychology or support sessions to parents who are experiencing perinatal depression and anxiety.
0: Yeah. Now, over the past 3 years, the number of parents you support each year has increased by 50%. That's alarming, isn't it?
1: It really is. We have seen a huge increase in the number of people that are seeking services from us. So it's absolutely vital with fundraising events like Gidget Giving Day on the 10th that we do get support, because the more people that we can help, the more parents that are likely to get support during their perinatal journey.
0: Yeah, because it's really important to keep up with the demand, isn't it?
1: Absolutely. So because we're providing free support to these parents, and one in five mums and one in 10 dads will experience depression and anxiety during that perinatal period. And perinatal period is from the point of conception all the way through to 1 year post-birth. And we also support those that are experiencing grief and loss during that period. So with such a huge number of parents, which is around 100,000 parents in Australia every year, it's really important that we can try and keep up with that demand, as you mentioned, and support those parents and give them the support that they need during that time.
0: Now, what are some of the major needs of parents that come to Gidget Foundation for help?
1: Well, look, there's a range. That perinatal, it talks about people that are in that pregnancy period who are experiencing depression and anxiety. As I also mentioned, within that loss, anyone who's experiencing that loss in that period at all. And people can come to us because somebody within their support group has noticed that something doesn't quite seem right, that they're needing some additional support. Perhaps they've withdrawn from their family and friends. Mm-hmm. Perhaps that they're experiencing intrusive thoughts, and that's something that happens quite frequently. But there's a whole range of reasons why people will come and seek support through Gidget Foundation. And it's really important that people are aware of the signs and symptoms and are not just mixing that up with the baby blues, because it's quite different.
0: Yeah.
1: And those who are having perinatal depression or experiencing perinatal depression and anxiety symptoms, it's really important that they go to their GP, that they get a referral, a mental health care plan, and get a referral to see us, and we can support them through that period.
0: It's kind of an unspoken about situation still, isn't it?
1: It is, and look, it's certainly got a lot better. At the point when Gidget was experiencing her postnatal depression 25 years ago, it certainly was a lot more taboo, and there was a lot more stigma surrounding it. We definitely find, with the work that we have done and a lot of the advocacy, and certainly the advocacy of those that speak on our behalf, so we work with lots of what we call Gidget Angels, and those are people that have had their own experiences and are willing to share their stories with others to raise awareness. And with all of that work, we have definitely found that the stigma is reducing. But of course, it still exists. It certainly still exists with dads and in certain cultural circumstances and families as well. So it's still a long way to go. I think we've definitely come a long way in 25 years, but there's still a long way to go to make sure that people are reaching out for support when they need it.
0: Now, Rachel, you're in charge of Gidget Giving Day. How did that come about and why?
1: Gidget Giving Day is a way. We have some amazing donors. We have some really wonderful donors who are willing to match the donations of others and really try and incentivize people to give generously on Gidget Giving Day. It's obviously towards the end of the tax year, so when people make a donation, that's tax deductible, so it's a great opportunity to give at this time of year. It's been a fabulous opportunity for us, not only to fundraise, but also to connect with others, to hear more about other people's stories, yeah, to share the stories of people that have experienced their own, whether that's loss or their own depression and anxiety experience. So whilst it is a fundraising opportunity, it helps us deliver more services to those in need, It's also about, again, reducing stigma and sharing people's experiences with others so that they feel more comfortable in coming forward and sharing with their GP, maybe, and getting the support that they need.
0: Now, next Wednesday's appeals for only 24 hours. What will the donation make possible?
1: Well, it will do a range of things. So one, most fundamentally, it will give more parents access to the support that they need. So we offer free face-to-face psychological services as well as telehealth. Often telehealth is it's much more accessible for those in region remote areas, but also some parents who are finding it difficult to get out of the house with a newborn. So providing that face-to-face or telehealth support is one of the things. It also helps to fund some of our workforce development initiatives, so making sure that there are enough perinatal support workers out there, providing that very specific level of support is also something that it will help with.
0: What I heard was if somebody donates, somebody else donates the equivalent amount. So if our listeners want to donate, how do they do about it?
1: Well, they go to gidgetfoundation.org.au/gidget-giving-day and they can make a donation online. Also, they can head to our social media where there's lots of conversation about it and hearing stories from others that are donating. And any donation will be doubled on that day. So if you are donating $50, that will turn into a $100 donation. But everything matters. So as little as you have makes a huge difference.
0: Gidget Foundation Executive Director Rachel Javes. God, I hope next Wednesday's a big success for you. Congratulations on the incredible work you guys do. Thanks so much for talking to us tonight.
1: Thank you so much.
0: Thank you. Really appreciate your help. Thank you. Bye.
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11: Van Frans Schubert, het Ave Maria. En ze zingen werkelijk wie een engel. Geef er een enorm applaus uit Australië, Marussia.
0: Marussia is one of Australia's most celebrated and beloved sopranos. Known around the world as the Angel of Australia, a title given to her by André Rieu, Marussia captivated audiences globally with her angelic voice, emotional storytelling and remarkable versatility. From performing before royalty and world leaders as André Rieu's star soprano to becoming Australia's number one classical crossover artist, Marussia has just released her heartfelt new single, I'll Never Dim Your Fire. And I got her on the line. Hi, Marussia.
12: Hi, Bill. Hi. It's so nice to speak to you.
0: Thank you. Now, is it true you were with André Rieu for a long time as his solo? Is it true your aunt emailed him to introduce you?
12: Isn't that crazy? I mean, this is the thing that movies are based on. And for me, it was real life. It was my life story. Back in the day, people used to have guest books on their website. Do you remember that? It was before Facebook kind of existed, before that social media. And he had a guest book on his website. My aunt wrote on it, put a little linky there for my website that I had started myself. I'd just graduated from the Conservatorium of Music in Classical Voice in Brisbane. And he just happened to click through, and then he called me up at home.
0: Now, that performance of Ave Maria in Maastricht, which you heard, which we heard in the introduction, millions of people have done it. How do you feel when you hear all that?
12: I know, it's crazy. I think, I don't know how many hundreds of millions of views it has had now online, because it's hundreds of millions on YouTube and on Facebook and on all the social media platforms, and it's quite amazing. And, and you know what? I think it's my biggest hit. It's my biggest viral hit, which is quite wild that is the Ave Maria from Schubert. You know, and it's a song that follows me around everywhere I go now, and everybody always requests that I sing it. And the amount of people that come to me after a show and say, oh, we played your Ave Maria at our wedding, or we played your version of Ave Maria at mum and dad's funerals, you know, like those types of stories, it's quite amazing to be part of people's lives through music. And I'm very grateful for that.
0: Now, André Rieu, he actually encouraged you to step out and strike a path as a solo artist. How difficult was it for you to transition to that?
12: Look, I was a solo artist before I joined André Rieu, so for me it was just always there anyway. And it was something he encouraged me to do. He said, you know, when you're performing with me, we love you here. We don't want you to go away. However, people can only hear one song a night.
0: Because you originally wanted to be a country singer?
12: Oh, yes. How crazy is that? I mean, and you know what? Looking back, it was probably awful. It's probably why I never made it as a country singer. My voice didn't suit country music at all. But I do dearly love country music, and I do love to listen to that in my spare time. And I've got a lot of friends who are country artists, so I just love it.
0: And then Judy Durham died, and filled in on The Seekers.
12: Look, I introduced André Rieu to The Seekers because I've known Keith Podka for a long time. We were friends, and André came to me in studio one day. He said, "We're touring Australia again soon, and who's a group that all Australians know and love?" I said, "Well, André, you've only got two options. You've got The Seekers or The Wiggles," and so he chose The Seekers, and it started at what is a lifelong friendship with all four of them, and Judith really took me under her wing. She became quite a mentor to me.
0: Did she?
12: I recorded an album called A Salute to the Seekers, and before it was released, I needed to have Judith's permission. I sent it to her, the album. I said, "I need you to listen to this and give me your true, honest opinion and permission to release these songs that, you know, were originally with your iconic voice. Of course, my versions are very different to the Zegers, but it's my salute to them. And I sat down with Judith in Melbourne at her home, and we listened to the songs, and she turned to me at a certain point.

0: Gary Hardgrave.
1: Queensland has a really complex and very expensive health system. The biggest problem is the decision makers are all based in a big building in the middle of Brisbane. It's evident those in charge of the Queensland health system seemingly do not understand fully their responsibility, because if it's happening at the Fraser Coast, where else is the system failing? So perhaps the Queensland Health Department should be based in the region, not in a big building in the CBD in Brisbane.
0: Drive with Gary Hardgrave on 4BC.
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13: I got a message here from Di. I totally agree with Siv. It's about personal responsibility in this world as well. We don't need more governing. We need personal responsibility. If you have a problem, get help, because other people don't and they enjoy a flutter. Do you agree with that? Give me a ring. 131 873.

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1: Good evening, I'm Sarah Wiedersane. The Prime Minister's approval rating has slumped to its lowest level since winning office. According to the latest news poll, just 36% of Australians are satisfied with Anthony Albanese's performance, while 60% are dissatisfied. The poll published in The Australian also shows an overwhelming majority of voters believe Australian politics is overdue for a big shake-up, with One Nation the country's most popular political party. One Nation leader Pauline Hanson has told Sky News people are fed up with Mr Albanese's lies.
2: We see those lies constantly coming out of our Prime Minister's mouth. And he says, you know, your power bill's going to go down by $275 a year. No, I didn't fall off the stage. No, well, this wasn't our policy, but we've just changed our position. Now it goes on and on and on.
1: Police in India allege a Melbourne maths teacher and beloved father was murdered by his brother. 66-year-old Sunil Sharma was first reported missing on May the 22nd after travelling to India to sell two investment properties. Mr Sharma's brother has now been charged with his alleged murder. His nephew and sister-in-law have also been charged over his death. It's believed he was drugged and killed with a baseball bat before his body was dumped in a canal. The family of a spear fisherman who died after attacked by a shark off WA's south coast have paid tribute to the 35-year-old. Daniel Turpin is the third spearfisher to be killed by a shark in Australia in 3 weeks. His family has remembered him as an adored husband, son, brother and uncle who had a lifelong love for the ocean. Pakistani mediators have met with Iran's foreign minister in Tehran to discuss peace talks with the US. The meeting has been held as the US and Iran exchange fresh missile strikes, further testing a shaky ceasefire. US President Donald Trump has been saying for months Iran is begging to make a deal, but he's told NBC the Gulf state is too proud to concede.
3: I think they can't believe they're in the situation where they've been virtually decapitated.
4: But if they're so desperate, Mr. President, why haven't they said yes to
3: the terms you're proposing? They're proud. There are things they never thought they'd be doing that they're going to have to do. They've got no choice.
1: Australia's energy minister will fly to Germany this week for climate talks ahead of COP31 later this year. Chris Bowen will use the trip to visit Europe's biggest commercial sustainable aviation fuel production site. And the tax office is chasing more than $4 billion in overdue penalties and fines, almost double the amount from previous years. In finance, one Australian dollar is buying 70 US cents.
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1: Alexander Zverev and Flavio Cavoli will both be chasing their first major title when they meet in the French Open men's final. Craig Gabriel reports from Paris.
5: In the Open era, which goes back to 1968, no German man has won Roland Garros. The last time a German man won this title was back in 1937, Henna Henkel, and in 1936, Baron Gottfried von Kramm. And Zverev is hoping to be the first German man to win a major since Boris Becker at the 1996 Australian Open. Meanwhile, Cavoli, in his first major final, will try to be the first Italian man to win here since Adriano Panatta in 1976, and he'll be presenting the trophies. Craig Gabriel, Paris.
1: In the AFL, Carlton have beaten Essendon 72-67, and in the NRL, Tigers coach Benji Marshall has blasted his side's embarrassing performance after they were thrashed 68-0 by the Panthers.
0: It's about stories, about connection, conversations, and news you can trust. 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
1: Possible showers overnight, getting down to 14 degrees. Tomorrow, showers easing with a top of around 23 degrees. Looking further ahead, Tuesday, showers, a high of 23. Wednesday, a shower or two, tops of 24 degrees. Thursday, showers and 23. Showers forecast for Friday. On Moreton Bay, south to southeasterly winds around 10 to 15 knots, seas below a metre.

0: Welcome to the show, Tony.
1: Oh, evening, Bill. How are you going?
0: Good, good, mate.
1: I just want to talk about the betting ads, but I also want to start off about the pokies. Did Siv say, one of the callers, Siv, did he say that the majority of those who are on the pokies, did he say that there's nothing, that these people see nothing wrong with playing the pokies and that they're not losing any money? Did he actually say that?
0: No, he kind of said some people don't feel too bad playing the pokies because they can manage their own lives, sort of thing.
1: Well, no. Well, see, the thing is, right, I'll tell you this. My dad goes on the pokies once every week. He doesn't lose as much money as he does lose money to the point where my family, my mum and my sisters have to argue to tell him to stop doing it.
0: Yeah.
1: He won't do it. But he's not losing money to the point where he's pretty much destitute and
0: No, but he's losing enough money to be noted.
1: Yeah, he's lucky. But he's lucky though, compared to there's many other people playing the pokies that are really doing it tough. And yep. Well, and they're going through marriage breakdowns.
0: Yep.
1: And they're getting to a point of suicide.
0: Yep.
1: All because of this addiction. So I don't get. So for Siv to say that it's not all bad for pokey players. Well, I just think he's just parroting the line of the pokey
0: machine,
1: really.
0: Your pokey lobby. Yeah.
1: Yeah, and I want to get to sports betting ads, right?
0: Yeah.
1: I don't think it goes far enough.
0: No.
1: All it does is just ban ads on TV. But the real problem is, Bill, a lot of the ads, they're on social media. That's where a lot of sports fans go to get all their content and news.
0: Yes.
1: And like, I'm a rugby league fan, right? And I do go on social media, like Instagram, Twitter, get all the content and news.
0: Yes.
1: And the thing is, I can't watch, listen, or read any rugby league podcast because they're all sponsored by betting companies. And the laws proposed right now, they don't do anything about it.
0: Yeah.
1: And that's where a lot of rugby league fans, especially all the kids, they're going on social media. They're getting influenced by a lot of these podcasters.
0: Yeah.
1: That's the real danger there.
0: A lot of them, like all of these sports broadcasters and gambling broadcasters and all of that, they're basically vultures in lots of ways, you know. They're nicely primed and nicely spoken and nicely made up vultures, really.
1: Like I swear they've got way too much influence.
0: Yeah.
1: Like every commentator.
0: Yeah.
1: Every commentator, whether it's NRL, AFL, they're basically all puppets for the betting companies.
0: Yeah.
1: I mean they all try and sound funny. And they all try and sound funny and witty, but
0: and they're your best friend. Sound like they're your best friend.
1: They act like they're my mates.
0: Yeah.
1: And all they want to do is just rake as much money off as many fans.
0: Yeah.
1: They are vultures.
0: Yeah. So, but Tony, you've had experience in this when you find the whole family's trying to stop your dad losing more money.
1: Look, Bill, we can't.
0: Did he ever win anything?
1: Well, the odd occasion he would, but there's nothing to brag about, Bill.
0: Nothing to brag.
1: There really isn't nothing to brag about.
0: No.
1: Bill, you know this. You'd know this, but with a lot of people who are facing pokey addictions, it's hard to convince them.
0: Yep.
1: They don't know when to stop.
0: Yep. Well, it's like heroin addiction. It's the same thing.
1: And these, Bill, you know, you remember the cashless card?
0: Yep.
1: That the government was going to bring in?
0: Yep.
1: Like, we haven't heard about it for a year or so.
0: Died a death, mate.
1: It did. We need those laws, Bill.
0: Yeah.
1: I don't want to ever hear about personal responsibility. The people who are addicted to pokies, they need saving from themselves.
0: That's right. That's right, Tony. They need saving for themselves. God bless you and thank you for your call.
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0: We're going to Brisbane. Ben, what do you got to say?
15: Bill, thanks for your show, mate.
0: Thank you.
15: I was involved in the poker machine industry after the fall of the Peterson government when they were introduced to Queensland.
0: Yeah.
15: And, mate, I was servicing them, and I had to get away from it because it made me depressed to witness the misery that I was bringing to people by keeping the damn things going.
0: Yeah, yeah. What sorts of things did you see?
15: Just people, you know, going in exuberant about, we're going to make some money today.
0: Yeah.
15: And spending the rent and walking out crying.
0: Yeah.
15: You know, it was terrible.
0: Yeah. And what was your job, actually? What did you do?
15: Well, I was servicing them, mate. I was keeping them going.
0: Yeah. And what does that mean? Because they're pretty... You fiddle the dials, don't you, in servicing them?
15: No. It's all government control.
0: Yeah.
15: And that's a bit of the problem because the government are making that much money off them. I watched an RSL club that I used to frequent for, 40 years go from, having live bands and pool tables and that sort of thing to becoming de facto casinos.
0: What's the worst thing you saw?
15: People's misery, mate, people you know, spending the rent.
0: Yeah.
15: Yeah, it's no good.
0: God bless you, Ben. Thank you for your call. Tamay, hello. Tanmay, hello.
8: How are you?
0: Hello, good.
8: That's good. I listened to that Timmy who was talking about the gambling addictions and things what people are going through and how it is affecting to the new generation and how it is going.
0: Yes.
8: And I strongly believe it because right now at the new generation with the kids as well, they have conducted one thing steering them that some of the sports addiction, like you be into the sports, be a star or performer, and you can become a worth of billions and this and that.
0: Yes.
8: Rather than they are educating themselves into the schools. And that starts from the age of 13. I even personally experienced with my own daughter, 13-year-old, who plays AFL with a woman.
0: Yes. So that you're saying the gambling starts very early.
8: Very early.
0: So your 13-year-old daughter.
8: Yes, my own daughter. She has just,
0: the odds.
8: And like to become a money celebrity and things.
0: Yeah.
8: And she has been diverted. And we had to speak with her in regards to that, that you need to concentrate at this age to the education instead of, concentrating on upon your anything in regards to
0: and
8: money.
0: And how's your daughter now?
8: She's good.
0: Yeah.
8: But we had to educate her because she is also having her peers, her other students, and they are also talking about the same thing.
0: Yeah. God bless you, Tamay. Thanks for your call. Coming up, Reverend Peter Costello. Reverend Tim Costello. Apologies, Peter.
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0: Recently, the Labor government decided to release its contentious, much-delayed response to Peter Murphy's report on gambling on one of the biggest political news days of the year. They dropped it while the nation's federal political journalists were trapped in budget lockup. On the line to look at the government's response is one of Australia's most respected community leaders and a sought-after voice on social justice issues and also chief advocate on the Alliance for Gambling Reform, Reverend Tim Costello. God bless you, mate. And I believe we caught you right in the middle of Australia.
25: I'm right out near King's Canyon. You're going to Uluru tomorrow. I was in Hermannsburg Mission and Church this morning. In the Arrernte language, a wonderful service, Bill.
0: Now, for listeners unfamiliar, can you tell us about the late Peter Murphy and her report on gambling?
25: Yeah, Peter Murphy was a very brave, courageous human being. Poor cancer, thought she'd beaten it, ran for Parliament, got elected. Cancer came back, which she addressed in her first maiden speech. Peter Murphy was charged to investigate the gambling industry, chaired a multi-partisan committee, Libs, Independents, Nationals, Greens, Labor, and they came out with a report that said, we have the greatest losses in the world, the greatest harm in the world. We should ban gambling ads. We should have a national regulator. We should treat it as a health issue. That was 3 years ago, Peter Murphy's report.
0: Now, it came out during the budget. Was that a coincidence?
25: Well, you know, you do ask, how did the Prime Minister, who spoke at Peter Murphy's funeral, she died at the age of 50, and talked about her legacy, why did he wait 3 years before even responding and then tabling in Parliament the response on the day of the budget? And senior journalists were in a lockup, unable to report. You have to wonder, Bill.
0: Yeah. Now, the report outlined 31 recommendations, yet the government's heavily criticised for ignoring most of them. Do you reckon we need a single national gambling regulator?
25: Absolutely. The reason we have the greatest losses is we don't have a regulator. So I'm up in the Northern Territory at the moment, and the de facto regulator for the whole nation is the Northern Territory Racing and Wagering Commission. Six part-time commissioners, all from the racing industry, haven't filed a report for 31 years. Why are they the de facto regulator? Because all these sports bets and Bet365 all registered and got licensed in the Northern Territory. They pay no tax, virtually none. Yet out of here, they can actually have the barrage of us or tsunami of gambling ads. And the Northern Territory Racing and Wagering Commission is the regulator, and it's utterly failed. A national regulator was the first recommendation of the Murphy Report.
0: God. Now let's have a listen to what happened in Federal Parliament last week, because Sally Steggall, the current independent member for Warringah, asked the PM to ban predatory inducements in gambling and gambling advertising.
26: Be very clear. Will the government ban, be true to the Murphy Report, and ban all inducements in gambling and gambling advertising to protect Australians from the predatory gambling industry?
27: I refer to the Minister's answer of this week, and I refer also to the measures that we've put before the Australian people, I went to the National Press Club and announced what our policies were, and I note that people then, when we came back into Parliament, said that somehow that was hidden. It's a strange way to hide it, going to the National Press Club. That's what being accountable is all about. We're taking action. We're taking action. We're taking action when it comes to problem gambling. More than any government in Australian history has. And the next comprehensive level of reforms, we'll continue to engage, and I'll continue to engage with people on the crossbenches and across the Parliament, as we have.
0: Now, the PM's position continues to be at odds, doesn't it, with community expectations?
25: Unfortunately so. Look, the PM at the National Press Club said, we are addressing three questions, and he got them right. The first was protecting children. Second, de-linking sport and gambling, you know, AFL and NRL and gambling. Three, reducing saturation. On the first, protecting children, it's a fail. He hasn't protected children because he actually wants a carve-out for AFL, NRL, to be able to show gambling ads still on free-to-air TV from at halftime in a night game. He has failed. He hasn't de-linked sport and gambling, and he's reduced the number of ads from 8 an hour, gambling ads, to 3 an hour. Now, if we had three cigarette ads an hour, would we say job done? So unfortunately, the PM is out of step with the community, 80% of the community want reform, and he has failed his own tests.
0: It's been 3 years of delay, deliberation and false starts, hasn't it?
25: It's been extraordinary. Why 3 years? You know, Peter Murphy was deeply loved. Yeah. The Prime Minister and I was at her funeral spoke and said, we will be responding to the Murphy Report. And then didn't respond. Look, the reason is very clear. It's AFL and NRL, $50 million each from gambling sponsorship. It's sports betting companies and their donations to the government and both sides of politics. And it's the free-to-air TV, 7, 9, you know, with AFL and NRL rights are saying, oh, we need the money. So 80% of the public want the gambling ads banned, as has happened in European nations. But these powerful vested interests have really had Anthony Albanese by the ear. They've got him.
0: Now, in response, the government merely notes the recommendations of the Murphy Report. That's really dynamite, isn't it?
25: Well, you know, the first regulation was a national regulator. They've not done that. The next was a total ban on gambling ads. You can still gamble. No one's banning a punt. You know, the Prime Minister says, oh, I've got the balance right. Australians love a punt. I'm protecting their right to have a punt. Nobody is banning a punt. It's the ads. The third recommendation was inducements. Ali Stegall saying, you know, when you are given free money when you're losing, this is predatory and evil. Bonus bets, ban it, which other nations have done.
0: So is the government response the most significant reform in gambling in Australian history?
25: No, it's not. You know, the most significant reforms, we're actually saying we are going to introduce the cashless card on pokies. More than half the gambling losses come from pokies. And in Crown Casino now, after the Royal Commission, 3,000 pokies, you have to lock in your losses before you play them and lock in the time for a week or 2 days before you play it. They're the big reforms. Look, you know, the Prime Minister says, John Howard, who signed the letter I had, I organised in Sydney Morning Herald and Age last Friday, 2 days ago. And that letter, signed by 15 Liberal MPs, Jeff Kennett, Nick Reiner, John Howard, basically said, just do the Murphy Report. And Albanese's response, well, why didn't John Howard do it? Well, when John Howard left office, 2007, there wasn't sports betting. There wasn't smartphone betting. It didn't exist. Yeah. It wasn't until 2010 and 11. So when the Prime Minister says we've done the most, he's playing catch-up.
0: Now, harm advocates say the reforms are not enough. wagering industry says it's too much. How can the government get a compromise in a situation like that?
25: Well, I think the compromise is the Murphy Report. The Murphy Report was the best test of a compromise. You had a Labor chair, Peter Murphy, and another Labor member. You had two Libs, some Nationals. You had Independents. You had Greens. They listened to the evidence. They said, what does Australia need? It needs a national regulator. It needs to ban ads. It needs to then say ban inducements. That was the compromise bill. That's what it is. That's what the public supports.
0: Tim, let's take a break for a minute and then we'll be back.
25: Okay.
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0: We're talking to Tim Costello. Tim, Australia suffers the highest per capita gambling losses in the world, with roughly $32 billion lost annually. Why has the government and everybody developed such a severe blind spot to gambling harm here?
25: Yeah, I think the story here is that the state governments, before my brother introduced a GST back in the 1990s, 2000s, the state governments were cash-strapped. And literally the gambling industry came and said, we have a solution for you. You allow gambling to rip, and your treasury will be flowing with cash. So literally it started with what's called the fiscal vertical imbalance. Namely, the feds have the taxing powers, the states have to pay all the bills for all the public servants, police, teachers, nurses, and the feds weren't giving them enough, so they literally turned to gambling. That's what happened here. So Australia's unique federal imbalance of taxing powers and responsibilities for paying for services is why we have the greatest gambling losses in the world.
0: God. Now, you must be pleased to hear the New South Wales government announce an increase of $1.3 million in annual funding for Gambling Aware.
25: Look, it's such a farce. New South Wales has 35% of all the world's pokies in pubs and clubs. It's the belly of the beast in the world for gambling harm, and they literally are captured by the gambling industry. Look, the Minns government says it would do a trial. It didn't do the trial. It had 12 people sign up for their trial for a cashless card. It was a fraud. It was a farce. Literally, the clubs, New South Wales, write the policies and the Minns government implements. And this is why gambling in Australia is the greatest harm and losses in the world.
0: Now, the changes to ad frequency on TV and radio seem simple enough to understand, but more ambitious changes, including restricting podcasters and celebrity endorsements, haven't really been defined. So that means there's a lot of blurry lines, eh?
25: Yeah, a lot of blurry lines. And the truth is that after 3 years on the Murphy Report that said, ban all the ads online and podcasters and on free-to-air TV, you'd think working on it for 3 years, they were going to come up with a clear package, a strong package, a package that really solved the problem. Instead, they've come up with a package that doesn't solve the problem and has all the blurry lines you just referred to. It's incredible.
0: Now, you've openly criticised the Albanese government's federal gambling limits as a timid response and half measures. Why is a reduction to 3 ads per hour instead of a blanket ban a critical failure?
25: Well, gambling is a legal product, but an adult product. So we look at tobacco, legal and adult, and we say, no, you can't groom kids. Simply, no ads. Gone. Bang.

0: take a holiday or drive a long way, they affect the developing world profoundly in terms of the transportation of food and guaranteeing food security. So this war is a war on the poor. It's not just a war on Iran and America. It's a war on the poor.
1: Tim Costello, God bless you, mate. More strength to you, and we'll talk again. Thanks for talking to us tonight.
0: Lovely to be with you.
1: God bless you, mate.
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1: The 2026 King's Birthday Honours list has been officially announced, recognising 948 Australians for their outstanding service, leadership and community contributions. The awards span the Order of Australia, Meritorious and Military Divisions, with notable recipients including broadcaster Fran Kelly from the ABC, former MP Professor Katie Allen, posthumously, and advocate Natasha Scott Despoja. The 2026 King's Birthday Honours list highlights a broad spectrum of civic and community service across the country. Good on them. Good on them.

0: Jindalee, Castledine, Griffin. 4BC is Brisbane.
1: Good evening, I'm Sarah Wiedersehen. Almost 950 outstanding Australians have been named on the King's Birthday Honours List. Gender equality advocate and former Senator Natasha Stott Despoja is one of five to be bestowed the Companion of the Order of Australia for her service to the prevention of domestic violence and promotion of human rights. Adelaide-born Professor Terence Tao has been recognised for his service to mathematical sciences and academia. Queensland's top Jewish leader, Jason Steinberg, has received a Member of the Order of Australia in recognition of his work advocating against racist hatred and the vilification of Jews. One Nation leader, Pauline Hanson, has defended Barnaby Joyce following his housing policy blunder. Mr. Joyce struggled to detail his party's housing policy during a TV interview, incorrectly stating permanent residents would be forced to sell their homes. Senator Hanson has told Sky News he quickly corrected himself.
2: Once Barnaby got that information, he went back on. He said, look, I need to clarify this. And good on him. That's right. He did the right thing. And he clarified it, said, no, it's not to do with permanent residence.
1: A new poll shows Prime Minister Anthony Albanese's approval rating has slumped to its lowest levels since elected to office. 60% of Australians have told the News Poll survey they're dissatisfied with Mr. Albanese's performance. It's the first time since Tony Abbott's final months in office in 2015 that dissatisfaction with a sitting Prime Minister has reached 60%. The poll also shows One Nation has surged past Labor to become the nation's most popular political party. Its core support sits at 31%. A teenager has been charged with stabbing a homeless man in Victoria. Jamel Wells reports.
3: Protective Services officers arrested the 16-year-old last night at Bendigo Railway Station. It's alleged he was part of a group of six who attacked a 41-year-old man on Thursday night. The victim remains in a stable condition in hospital. Police say the teenager was on bail for a separate matter at the time of the attack. He's now been remanded in custody to face court at a later date. Jamel Wells reporting.
1: Police are searching for two gunmen after a street festival shooting in the US state of Ohio. At least 12 people have been injured, two critically. Those injured are aged from 14 to 61. And more than a million people have lined the streets of Madrid on Sunday as Pope Leo celebrated an open-air mass in the Spanish capital. Worshippers waved Spanish and Vatican flags and shouted, "Long live the Pope."
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1: Cronulla has claimed a local derby bragging rights in round 14 of the NRL. Andrew Lucas reports.
4: The Sharks have made it three wins in a row, defeating rivals the Dragons 34-12 in Sydney Sutherland Shire. The Red V stunned the home side to lead 12-6 at half-time in front of nearly 15,000 fans. But Cronulla clicked into gear in the second half, scoring five unanswered tries, including a double to Renato Mulitalo. Earlier, Penrith recorded their biggest win in history, belting the Tigers 68-0 in Sydney's West. Andrew Lucas at Ocean Protect Stadium.
1: And in the AFL, the Sydney Swans have come from behind to beat St Kilda by 2 points in a thriller at the SCG. That's the latest news and sport.
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1: Possible showers overnight, getting down to 14 degrees. Tomorrow, showers easing with a top of around 23 degrees. Looking further ahead, Tuesday, showers, a high of 23. Wednesday, a shower or two, tops of 24 degrees. Thursday, showers and 23. Showers forecast for Friday. On Moreton Bay, south to southeasterly winds around 10 to 15 knots, seas below a metre.

0: great stuff. Great stuff. Just what we needed for 11:17 on a Sunday night. Ray, welcome to the show, mate.
1: Yeah, thanks, Reverend Bill, for taking me call.
0: Good on you, Ray.
1: Yeah, I went to Melbourne one time. Big mistake. I caught a taxi and I asked him, I was going to a Divine Mercy talk.
0: Yeah.
1: So I hopped in the cab and he took me all around the place and his meter wasn't working. We stopped on the side of the road, pulled out his map. Anyway, eventually we got there and he was very, very surprised. It was a Christian talk.
0: Yeah.
1: And another time I was at General Parade up in Sydney.
0: Yeah.
1: When the Pope arrived.
0: Yeah.
1: At Randwick. I pulled up a cab from, and the cab driver asked me, where are you going? I told him I wanted to go to Randwick. He said, oh, we don't go that way.
0: What? Yeah.
1: Yeah. So, I mean, the we got me, and I pulled up another one. He said the same thing. So I walked all the way to Randwick to listen to the Pope. I mean, it's very, very... I thought I was paranoid, but there's something wrong about getting Christian talks, getting cabs for Christian
0: Getting cab sports. Drivers to go to Christian talks. Now, maybe you just got a taxi driver who was a bit under the weather or something. I don't know. Two of them.
1: Two in Sydney,
0: yeah.
1: And one in Melbourne.
0: So you think our taxi drivers are a bit biased, mate?
1: Yeah, don't tell them you're going to a religious fund.
0: Don't tell them you're going to a religious fund. Like, there must be a taxi driver out there who wants to defend that. Come on, taxi drivers. Give me a ring on 131-873. And let's put Ray straight that taxi drivers are good people. 131-873.
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8: Hello, Reverend Bill.
0: Hello.
8: It's my first time calling. It's lovely to hear your voice.
0: Congratulations. You've been listening for long?
8: Oh, not a long time. I go on and off radio, but it's nice to be on the show and love what you do, so keep it up, mate.
0: Thank you.
8: So I'm calling because you made a pretty... bold shout out before about wealth inequality in Australia and the richest people being quite wealthy and the poorest people being quite unpoor.
0: Yes.
8: Poor. I've been thinking about that in the context of a lot of things I've been reading about with the Eureka Stockade, which I can get into if you're interested.
0: Yes.
8: That does really show, I think it's a similar time in Australian history. But I look at this wealth inequality, the intergenerational side of it, and I reckon, you know, being like we're all sort of, I think John Farnham line comes in, you know, we're all someone's daughter and someone's son. How long do we look at each other down the barrel of the gun? You know, we're all in the game together, you know?
0: Yes. We're all in this life together. Yeah.
8: Yep. I think the most interesting thing about the Eureka Stockade was that it was both the left and the right reclaimed it, and it was over, you know, control by the government and, you know, controlling wealth and who gets it. And that's why that was a really interesting moment for Australia. I would love this moment in time. If we were to find a way to make everyone happy, it could be something we could own in our national narrative, Bill.
0: Yeah, I know, because like there's something wrong, isn't there, when a few people get so much of the money and take it out so that there's not a lot left over for the rest of the world, rest of the people.
8: Yeah, there's something wrong when there's not enough welfare. There's something wrong when people who work hard to buy their house don't, you know, they can't be guaranteed that it's going to keep its wealth. There's something wrong when people can't buy their house. There's something wrong with my baby, which is actually another John Farnham song. But, you know, I reckon we can own this moment in Australia. I think we can turn it into...
0: So what would your dream be?
8: Oh, I mean, one of my dreams would be to have all the Malcolms at the table. Malcolm Turnbull, Malcolm Fraser, Malcolm Douglas, Malcolm Nathan, have them for a dream dinner party. But
0: what would your dream be for Australia?
8: Oh, for Australia, it'd be a place where you can go to school for free.
0: Yes.
8: You can be guaranteed of a job for the rest of your life, because I think AI is going to come for that, Bill.
0: Yeah.
8: And I reckon it's got to be a country where we're at peace. You know, if you think about when in 1984 Bob Hawke sold us free trade and we got rid of protectionism, we got rid of tariffs and we reoriented our economy to a sort of outward-looking globalised world where everything's free trade, we were told that on the promise that the world would be peaceable.
0: Yes.
8: But it hasn't been peaceable.
0: No.
8: You know, I would like the world to be peaceable. And if that's not going to be the case, we need to look after our own people, Bill.
0: The thing I find, wherever I go and I ask people what's their dream for the future, they all say peace. I want to see peace in the world. Because it seems to be getting kind of all rubbed up again, doesn't it?
8: Well, there's peace, and then there's this economic coercion style of aggression that China's become a mastermind at.
0: Yeah.
8: There's peace, and then there's this sort of ham-fisted approach to geopolitical, diplomacy that America's now proving itself to be a master at. What's peace? Peace is having, you know, a steak on the barbecue with your mates or your missus and your kids and not worrying about petrol prices and
0: how
8: much...
0: That's right, bringing up your kids in freedom. God bless you.
8: Yep.
0: God bless you, mate. Thank you so much. Gary, hello.
9: Oh, g'day, Bill. How are you?
0: Good, Gary.
9: Wonderful. I was really enjoying Marcus's conversation about economics and everything. I originally called up about Uber. You were mentioning Uber.
0: Yeah.
9: So earlier, I recently moved from Adelaide to Stanthorpe, actually in Queensland. Beautiful. Same weather, really. To Adelaide, pretty cold at the moment. But yeah, there is no Ubers in Stanthorpe.
0: I think there's no Ubers and very few taxis now in a lot of country towns throughout Australia. Like I was in Bourke a couple of days ago doing some stuff, and there's no taxis there. No taxis, no Ubers, no nothing. I thought, how the hell am I going to get to the airport, you know, and I was worried. So there must be a lot of country towns where there's no transport anymore. So you're probably bringing up an issue that a lot of people are worried about.
9: Yeah, absolutely. And it harks back to, like, what your last caller was saying about, you know, you want to just, you know, he was saying you want to have chuck a snag and a steak on the barbie with your family and your miso.
0: Yeah.
9: And that's wonderful. I, you know, whatever happened to going to the pub, you know, sitting in the beer garden on a Sunday afternoon, you know, there's a chain reaction to all of these things.
0: So it's not, how do you get around in Stanthorpe without an Uber?
9: Yeah, actually I have to rely on friends or just drive.
0: Yeah.
9: And, you know.
0: So you've got a car, you're okay.
9: Yeah, I'm okay, yeah. But it is frustrating when... You know, the reality is you can not really go to the pub and enjoy yourself. You're going to have, you know, lemon, lime and bitters.
0: Yeah.
9: And that's just un-Australian. You know?
0: Yes. Yes,
9: it's
0: I get
9: not
0: it.
9: Really. Yeah.
0: Yes.
9: It's un-Australian.
0: Un-Australian. So what can governments do about that?
9: I don't know. But they need to give something back to the little guy. You know, the vast majority of Australia, regional, is not doing so well.
0: No, it's not. Certainly
9: not in the wealth of the country. And, you know, we're all just trying to get by.
0: Yeah. And I was really fascinated because your call came in and said, no Ubers in Stanthorpe. And I thought, well, there's no Ubers in Bourke. There's probably no Ubers in cities all over Australia, tiny towns and small towns and all that, all over Australia. It's a bit difficult, isn't it?
9: As I said, un-Australian.
0: Un-Australian. God bless you, mate. Thanks for your call.
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0: Eileen O'Connor co-founded Our Lady Nurses for the Poor in 1913, one of Australia's earliest community nursing orders and one that's still operating today, caring for vulnerable people in inner city Sydney. Adelaide author and former GP Kate Clinch has brought Elaine's story to life in her novel Every Inch a Saint. And I got Kate on the line. Hi, Kate.
18: Hello, Bill.
0: Hello. Now, you encountered Eileen O'Connor's story while in navigating your own cancer diagnosis and a severe near-death experience. Hey, tell us about that.
18: Okay. Well, I actually first came across Eileen about 2 years before COVID happened, and that was also, I was well at that stage.
0: Yeah.
18: But I started getting, it just took one visit to her house to get fascinated by this woman and to sit in, her house has been turned into a convent now. And so there's a chapel and Eileen is buried under the floorboards. And I was sitting in that chapel after a chance person saying, oh, you've visited Mary MacKillop's tomb while you're in Sydney, you should go to Eileen's house. So I'm sitting there in the chapel and I just had this strongest sense that I was sitting in the presence of a saint. And they have this museum. It used to be set up in the house. They've got a purpose-built museum now, but it had display cases. So I got a bit of a taste of what her life had been like and how she'd only been 3 foot 10 tall and all the medical condition that she'd experienced. And so I was just in total awe of this woman and sitting in the chapel feeling, I'm in the presence of a saint.
0: So why did you write it as a kind of a fiction novel rather than a straightforward non-fiction biography?
18: There are some really good biographies on Eileen that were written by people a few decades ago when they could actually speak to some of the last people who remembered Eileen from their own lifetimes.
0: So Eileen had a pivotal near-death illness in 1911 where she felt she went as close to death as possible without dying. Tell us about that.
18: Well, Eileen had contracted tuberculosis before the age of 3 and it had infected her spine. So where she should have had nice, healthy spine bones, she actually had abscesses.
0: Yeah.
18: And that led to a spinal deformity, chronic pain, as you can imagine, if you've got abscesses pressing on your spinal cord, partial paralysis, but she also had this ongoing tuberculosis infection for the rest of her life, which affected her heart and made her extraordinarily unwell. And so in 1911, she had an exacerbation of illness where she was expected to die. And she had what I believe we would call now a near-death experience at that time, because she, what you described is how she told it. She said, look, I have come as close to death as it is possible to do without dying.
0: So as a former GP, did all the training in that give you a whole lot of insight into how she was feeling?
18: Totally. The fact that I understood her medical condition, because I knew about tuberculosis, I knew about Pott's disease, which is the deformity of her spine, I knew about transverse myelitis, which is an inflammatory condition of the brain, like multiple sclerosis, that she also was probably suffering from. So, yes, without my medical knowledge and the kind of curiosity that comes when you've got it, you know, when you've got a little bit of knowledge about something, you want to chase down more information. Like, so I was able to visit the archives when I was working on the book. I was able to see a copy of Eileen's x-rays. And just to do that, it just catapulted into your body with a, like a jolt, what it felt like to be her in her body.
0: So the title, Every Inch a Saint, did that really encapsulate her larger than life spirit?
18: Well, she certainly was larger than life. Every Inch a Saint, yes, it's partly the emphasis of that is every part of her was holy. Every part of her was holy. But also there was only, she was 3 foot 10, 115 centimetres tall. There's not many inches in that, you know. So there was that. But it wasn't just that she was all saint. This was a human being in a body that was so full of suffering. And, you know, she'd been a little girl suffering with this disease. So she wasn't just a saint. I believe she is a saint. That was my experience sitting with her, and it certainly was made much clearer as I worked on the book when I ended up with cancer myself. Yeah. And she changed somehow from being this woman I was in awe of, whose story had absolutely broken my heart, to feeling like she was a constant companion while I was having chemotherapy and drastic surgery, she's incredible. She
0: established a pioneer order of nurses to care for the sick and poor in Sydney's slums while being mostly bedbound. What was the driving force of will? There must have been enormous to allow her to accomplish this. From a bed.
18: Absolutely, yes. So it was Our Lady's Nurses for the Poor, which is still in existence, also known as the Brown Nurses. You probably have come across those in your years. Yeah. Yes, I think Eileen's your kind of girl, actually. But so she, during that near-death experience she had in 1911, she had an apparition of the Virgin Mary. And she was given three choices. One was that she could stay where she was, i.e. stay dead, no more suffering. Two, she could come back healed and live a normal life. And three, she could come back just as sick as she was, but use her suffering to save people's souls.
0: Yeah.
18: And she was 19 years old, God love her, and she chose the third option. And so she came back with this absolute faith that she had been called by the Virgin Mary and Jesus to care for the sick in the slums of Sydney. And, of course, she knew what it was like to be sick and poor because her father died in 1911, so the breadwinner of the family was gone. And she'd been sick and watching her family struggle to pay medical bills her whole life.
0: Now, Eileen's currently being investigated by the Vatican to potentially become Australia's second ever saint after Mary MacKillop. So how does it feel to release a book that shines a light on someone who's actively making modern religious history?
18: When you word it like that, it's actually a very humbling and incredible experience.
0: Yeah.
18: And, yeah, I mean, it just really a profoundly moving, life-changing experience, but it's also one with some humour in it as well, because I'm not Catholic, and yet here I am having had this experience with Eileen that's led to this opportunity to write a book about her.
0: Yeah. And how did you get a look at World War One era Sydney?
18: Serendipity. It was really interesting. Do you remember back in 2014 to 2018, we had the centenary of Anzac? I was homeschooling my children, and my daughter was an incredible history buff and fascinated by World War One. So we just did everything we could about World War One history. We read, we went to the Imperial War Museum in London when we had a trip overseas. We went to Canberra. We ended up doing workshops for the general public and for school groups in History Week about World War One history. So we already had a lot of knowledge. I'd read war diaries, you know, the letters that these poor young men sent home. And so when it came to writing Eileen's story, it was almost like, well, I'd been chosen. Not only could I understand her medical history and feel what she was like sitting in the chapel, but I already knew the backdrop history.
0: But you also, you transitioned from being a country GP to a debut novelist at 61. Was that hard?
18: No. Transitions had happened all along the way. I will say I wrote my first novel at the age of 10. It wasn't very good. And I'd written a couple of others through high school. Then being a doctor and a homeschooling mum, I didn't have time to write. But before I wrote Eileen's book as a you know, older adult, I had written two other novels that never saw the light of day. So becoming creative, we're always creative. Every breath we take is creating our bodies. Yeah. Every thought we create is creating how we act. You know, the mood we choose to have creates what kind of day we have and what we bring to our relationships. But we're also creative, you know, we garden, we have children, we make things. So creativity is very, very much a human thing.
0: Yeah.
18: But when you have like this story came for me to tell. You know, something happened, and I was invited to write the story. And when that happens, it's a case of just
0: see, that's,
18: saying
0: that's
18: yes.
0: That's interesting because you said you weren't Catholic. How has this affected your faith and spiritual outlook?
18: I've always been one of those people that would say I'm spiritual, not religious. But it's really interesting because... yes, I have been pulled much more into studying the Christian mystics. I am very much interested in mysticism across different religions too, because I believe that there is some kind of mystery and we all call it something different and we all experience it a little differently, but it's common. There is something that is so common to everybody.
0: And what would you like people to take away from the book?
18: To take away from the book? One, Eileen O'Connor is the real deal. And two, there is this incredible force of mysterious solace that is available to everyone in their darkest moments.
0: Kate Clinch's novel is Every Inch a Saint, the story of Eileen O'Connor, who co-founded Our Lady's Nurses for the Poor in 1913. God, it's been lovely to talk to you tonight, Kate. Thanks so much for talking to us.
18: Absolute pleasure, Bill.
0: God bless you, darling. Thank you.
18: And you.
0: Bye.
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0: Hey, Beth.
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0: Hello.
28: Oh, hello. Sorry, I'm here.
0: Yeah, hey, Beth.
28: Hey,
0: You've rung me.
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9: Next Sunday, one of the most quietly influential and widely respected figures in the Australian music industry, Michael Painter, joins me. He's currently touring the country with his Great Australian Songbook Tour, and earlier this year was cast to portray John Farnham in his brand new autobiographical musical Whispering Jack, opening at Sydney's Rosalind Packer Theatre in November.

shake with those blues on break. I'm not afraid. These are over, crossed over.

0: As my old grandma used to say, Billy, it's time to sling your hook and get out of here. I really want to thank you for listening tonight. Hope you can join me again next Sunday. And until then, God bless and good night.
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2: Hello, I'm Sarah Wiedersane. The former leader of the Australian Democrats, Natasha Stott-Despoja, has been appointed a Companion of the Order of Australia. Ms. Stott-Despoja is one of nearly 950 Australians named on the King's Birthday Honours List. She's been bestowed the top honour for her service to the prevention of domestic violence and promotion of human rights. Governor-General Sam Mostyn has congratulated all those to receive an honour this year.
3: Our honours system recognises outstanding people who contribute so much to Australia. In our communities, in workplaces and across the country, recipients have made an exceptional contribution to Australia.
2: Pauline Hanson and One Nation have made history with the minor party polling ahead of Labor for the first time in history. News poll published in The Australian has One Nation on 31% of primary votes, one ahead of the Albanese government and well ahead of the coalition on 18%. Labor remains ahead on a two-party preferred basis. One Nation leader Pauline Hanson has told a Brisbane rally she has walked in the shoes of accused war criminal Ben Robert Smith. Ms. Hanson told the gathering of his supporters she knows what it's like to face criminal charges after she was jailed for electoral fraud. Mr. Robert Smith was not at the event. He's accused of war crimes of murder in Afghanistan, which he denies. Experts say there's no one reason for the recent increase in fatal shark attacks. A spear fisherman died after being attacked by a suspected great white in WA on Saturday. He's been identified as 35-year-old Daniel Turpin. Marine biologist Dr. Darryl McPhee says it's the fourth fatal shark attack incident in Australia this year.
4: Between 2000 and 2019, there was 1.65 fatal shark bites on average in Australia. That rose to four between 2020 and 2025.
2: The Victorian Premier has condemned a billboard campaign targeting her in the streets of Melbourne, labelling it sexist. As speculation on the future of Premier Jacinda Allen's leadership continues, a billboard sporting the slogan "Ditch the Witch" has been spotted in Melbourne's CBD. The campaign resembles a similar push against former Prime Minister Julia Gillard in 2011. In a post on social media, Ms. Allen says sexism has no place in political debate. More than a million people lined the streets of Madrid as Pope Leo celebrated an open-air mass in the Spanish capital. Worshippers waved Spanish and Vatican flags and shouted, "Long live the Pope."
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2: The men's French Open final is underway with both Alexander Zverev and Flavio Cabolli chasing their first major title. Zverev is leading the first set 4-1. In NRL action, the Sharks have triumphed over the Dragons 34-12. The result marks Cronulla's third straight win. Sharks 5-8 Braden Trindle says it was a hard-fought win.
5: They're a tough footy side. We knew that we were going to come out like that. And we just gave them easy possession and couldn't get the ball back for a long time, so they made it very hard on us, but came out in the second and did a bit of work on them and scored some points.
2: Earlier, the Panthers defeated the Tigers 68-0. In the AFL, Carlton have recorded their fourth straight win, beating Essendon, while the Swans have triumphed over St Kilda by 2 points in a thriller at the SCG. That's the latest news and sport.
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2: Around the country, Canberra sunny with some morning frost, a top of 15 degrees. Melbourne partly cloudy with a high of 17. Sydney a shower or two and 20 degrees. Brisbane, showers easing and 23. Showers in Perth with a high of 21 degrees. Adelaide, sunny and 19. Sunny in Hobart and a high of 17 degrees. Darwin, sunny, a top of 31 degrees.
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17: Oh, yes. Yeah, you got the mic on now. That's good. Yes. Okay. Good morning. Welcome along. I encourage participation. If you want to give me a ring, please do. 131873 is telephone number. Or you can send me an email. Just send that to overnights at 2gb.com, even though the program does go to a whole lot of stations other than 2GB. But you can send me a text if you want, 0460 873 873. I do read those out, but in the early part of the program, if you want to give me a ring, we can converse. You know, as I've explained in the past, I think we've got the time to do that. And it's the middle of the night, pretty much. Anyway, what to talk about? What do you find appealing? You want to talk politics? We can do that if we want. The news poll in The Australian, they're saying Pauline Hanson's One Nation leads Labor for the first time. I think some of the other polls have had One Nation leading, but it's the first time in news poll, I guess. Pauline Hanson's One Nation in front of Labor. Anthony Albanese gets worst ever rating. I think Anthony's quaint in that I really don't think he understands the impact of some of the things that he says. For example, he says the Liberals and Angus Taylor simply mimicking One Nation. Well, he obviously thinks that's a bad thing. I don't know if it is in the present era, Prime Minister Albanese. There's a piece, I won't go into it any more than suggest that you might be interested in reading it. It's a piece in The Australian by somebody named Mark Ablong, and he says it's 1914 all over again, and Australia needs to wake up. Now, listeners who've heard any of my previous broadcasts in the last couple of years will know that while some people have been saying it's like 1939, I've been saying it's like 1913. And here's somebody who apparently agrees with that premise, but probably for different reasons. So my position is we look like we're heading for a great reset, which means a war. That's what we tend to do. And there's a whole lot of aspects to that, including are we ready and, you know, have we left it too late for our run and who would actually fight for us in this country? Anyway, these days the Prime Minister's saying that, you know, further to the comment that he's addressing to Taylor about if you're not a citizen, then you don't get certain privileges if you're not prepared to commit to the country. And so the Prime Minister says, oh, no, it's difficult for some people. They want to retain dual citizenship. Oh, and if there's a war, what would those people do? Just asking. And, of course, it depends on who the war ultimately ends up being with. I mean, hey, let's cross the fingers and hope there isn't one, but it does tend to happen very much in cycles, and I agree with the guy that it's more like 1913. My reason for saying 1913 is that the UK, for example, had a lot of extremely inept, incompetent people in key positions who had learned nothing about, well, getting on with the neighbours, what some states were up to in Europe, and they learned nothing about fighting a war from the American Civil War, and that's why they approached it as badly as they did. Remember that show Blackadder? And somebody said, you know, this is Blackadder Goes Forth, the one where they were dealing with the World War One. And somebody in Blackadder said we would have done just as well to have stayed home and machine-gunned 15,000 of our own men every week. And it was pretty much like that, at least for a while. Anyway, that's the way I see it, and you might be interested in what this guy has to say. He puts forward the same proposition, but for different reasons. As far as, I don't know if you recall, last Monday I was talking with a correspondent who mentioned the case of the Sikh who murdered the uni student in the United Kingdom. And everybody, I think, has agreed it was absolutely deplorable the way the cops on the scene accepted the argument that the Sikh had been the victim of racial abuse, which turned out to be not true. But even so, they didn't check on the young man that they handcuffed while he was bleeding to death. And he made the point that he couldn't breathe, but, you know, that didn't impress them. But it just shows how cowed the cops are in England that they won't take action in case they're seen as racist. There are other examples. It's been going on for years. But I don't think the whole thing should have happened in the first place. I mean, here's this guy walking down the street with a 21-centimetre dagger on full display. Okay, at this point he says, oh, it's my religion. Well, yes and no. There is a group that asks for its adherents to wear two knives. But as I understand it, the regulation says that a Sikh can carry a kirpan, which is a small angled blade, and it's supposed to be not on show. It's supposed to be under a garment or whatever. Other supposed to be's are that it be blunt and never used in, you know, a threatening manner. But here's this guy with a 21-centimetre dagger, and it's a dagger. Have a look at it, no question, on full display, but walks down the street. But nobody questions him for it. The cops don't do anything about it because presumably he'll say the magic words, it's my religion, and they're too afraid to do anything about it. It's not encouraging, is it? What else have we got? I'm going to talk to Mark Roeder later. I think it's quite an interesting conversation about AI. Apparently, I see recently, we're spending more on building data centres in this country than building houses. And the government is convinced, apparently, that, you know, that's going to be the next big hub activity. So I do discuss this with Mark to get his point of view on it, because he's studied it and he's been in finance for as long as I've known him, which is a very long time now. And I talked to him about the financial aspect of it. And, of course, we've got these hustlers coming out here, and our government, they want us to be the data hub of the region. Remember, they wanted us to be the solar provider, power provider of the region, and they wanted us to be the hydrogen provider of the region. Now we're going to be the data provider of the region. I don't think so. But, I mean, the kindest thing I can say about the prominent trio with this government is they're naive, right? I would put it more explicitly, but I guess you get the message there, naive. So there you go. We're spending more on building data centres than building houses. Florida, the state of Florida in the United States, is actually suing OpenAI for, quote, having utter disregard for the risk to human life. And it says OpenAI's rise, a web of deceit and exploitation of users. And Sam Altman, the man behind OpenAI, they are suing him for lots of money, and they want him to pay personally, not the company. He has to pay personally. Yes. Anyway, so it all continues. If you want to comment on any of that, by all means. There are other issues I'll be discussing, including, do you really want your child to have an AI teddy bear? There's a psychologist who says she is the head of an organization called Tedology, which is not actually about TED Talks. It's about teddy bear talks. Anyway, something else that I think is great. Because I went through it myself many years ago. Well, the Daily Telegraph says the Guardian newspaper is using photo techniques to make Pauline Hanson look sinister. Yes, they do that. If they don't like you, that's what they do. Anyway, give me a ring. We can talk. Send me a text and I'll read it, and let's see what develops.
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17: Good morning. Welcome along. Paul's called in from Melbourne. Good morning, Paul.
24: G'day, buddy. That stabbing incident in the UK, I've watched the video of that.
17: Yeah.
24: I for the life of me, cannot understand what a bunch of British police were doing there. If a person is shot or stabbed in the lung and they have a perforated lung, the last thing, the very, very worst thing you can do is to lay them down either in the recovery position or flat on their back.
17: Yeah.
24: What you do is you prop them up, you sit them up because the blood will drain down into the bottom of their lungs, which will still kill them, but it will buy them some time,
17: right,
24: at least to get medical assistance. And I know that from basic army first aid. I can't believe none of the police realised that. The guy said he'd been stabbed. You know, they didn't check. And you can see if you watch the video, from the moment the police officer says, "No, I don't think you have, mate," lays him down,
17: yeah,
24: he virtually says nothing. From there, you can see how white and pale his hands were getting. You know, he stops talking. He's literally now filling up with blood in his lungs, and he's dead within a few minutes. Now, I don't know if surgeons could have saved him or not, but what were they doing? You know, that you just fill these, you put him on his side, you fill his lungs up with blood within a couple of minutes.
17: But it's just automatic, isn't it, that the Sikh guy is in the right because they don't want to be racist, so the other guy's in the wrong, and that means they have to put him in the back of the paddy wagon. That seems to have been the intent. This comment about, I don't think you are, mate, they didn't even check, and surely there was blood around.
24: No, you can take a very small stab wound into the lungs,
17: yeah,
24: and you start bleeding very quickly inside because your lungs are basically sort of empty, big sacs.
17: Yeah, I see what you mean. Yeah, okay.
24: And
17: yeah,
24: the blood gets sucked into the lung, not so much dribbles out because of air pressure.
17: So it's like suffocating or drowning, or yeah.
24: Yeah, and you can tell. You saw how he just slowed to a stop, didn't say anything else, and it wasn't until a couple of minutes later when one of the female police officers, she says, "Yeah, you know, we've got to check him anyway." And then she notices that he's not moving and his pupils have dilated.
17: Yeah.
24: You know, and even then they've still got the cuffs on him.
17: Yeah.
24: I mean, that's just, you know, police officers, emergency services, they should know this stuff. That's 101. I couldn't believe it when I watched that. You know, what are you doing? You're putting him in a position to drown him in his own blood,
17: yeah,
24: within a couple of minutes that way. And, you know, I've known that from 20 years ago. Everybody else knows that. But you look at that compared to George Floyd, you know.
17: Mm.
24: Now, Floyd had a lethal dose of fentanyl in his system when he was arrested. He was going to die anyway. He was 8 times the lethal dose of fentanyl, and he had heroin and everything else. That doesn't mean that the police couldn't, you know, have
17: put their knee on his neck.
24: They,
17: yeah,
24: should have. Well, no, that's the other thing. The knee on the neck. There is not and this came up in the trial, there's not a single case in the US or anywhere in the world where anyone has ever been suffocated or killed with that maneuver with a knee on the neck. It doesn't look that way. And he was screaming, "I can't breathe,"
17: before
24: he was cuffed and put down. And the reason he couldn't breathe is he had had a massive fentanyl overdose.
17: Sure, but I mean, the visual impact of the knee on the neck was what carried the day to a large extent, wasn't it?
24: Well, yeah, but I mean, that's...
17: I'm not saying it should have or that anything you're saying is incorrect here. He, I believe, was all those things. But, you know, just the visual impact of the coppers holding him down with the knee, and he died. And he was black and they were white.
24: And as I said, that was wrong. The cops, the first thing you should do, it doesn't matter what you think of the accused or whatever, you should, first of all, you know, you've got a duty, you've arrested them. You now have a duty of care towards them to protect their life. Now, you know, that knee didn't kill George Floyd. It's that maneuver was standard department procedure. It's never killed anyone
17: in
24: the whole history of policing. But, you know, these people, they weren't governed by their training. They didn't even do their training. They just, you know, somebody dropped the R word. And all of a sudden, you know, the police swoop in the UK and, you know, just ignore someone who's clearly in distress.
17: Yeah.
24: They cuff him, they put him up, and then they roll him into a position to drown him in his own blood.
17: Yeah.
24: That's just, like, someone's got to... If Derek Chauvin and the other Minneapolis police, if they go to jail, which they did, someone's got to put these police in the dock. Even if you take their poor judgment out of the equation about automatically believing the guy who's got the knife that he's the victim, take all that out. Their actions killed the guy.
17: Yeah.
24: Someone's got to get charged.
17: Well, I agree. All right, Paul. Thanks for calling.
24: All right. See you, mate.
17: Okay. Bye. A couple of comments about that. Christine says, "I think he was stabbed through the heart." Vicky says, "Mike, a report on Sky News reported he was lying in blood." What else have we got here? Oh, somebody, JL, is saying, "Mike, the murderer in the UK was allowed to carry the knife because it had some religious significance for him, also available to other certain faiths," says JL. Well, yes, I know. There's a subset of the Sikh faith that says they can carry two knives. But why is it allowed? Just saying, "Oh, it's my religion," shouldn't automatically make it right. With all the knife crime in the United Kingdom, what an issue that is in their cities, somebody walking down the street with a 21-centimetre dagger on display, and I don't know whether he was carrying the kirpan as well, he might have been, but, you know, I mentioned last week, about 3 a.m, I think it was, I had a conversation years ago with a Canadian broadcaster about the business of carrying knives because, well, it's your religion. And he was very patronizing and said, "Look, it's no problem. Don't you worry." That was an actual phrase from him. "Don't you worry." If I could remember his name, maybe I'd call him now. You know, the kirpan, as I understand it, is a small angled blade. It's supposed to be carried under clothing, so it's not visible when you are out in public. And it's supposed to be blunt. But it's still a knife. That's a knife. It's still a knife. But this guy's part of a subset that's allowed to carry that knife and a bigger knife. And he walks down the street with it on display. Oh, but it's his religion. Really? Is that an excuse? Anyway, take another call after these ads.
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17: Tony's called in from Sydney. Good morning, Tony.
26: Good morning, Mike. How are you?
17: I'm well, thanks. Yeah.
26: Mike, I went to the art gallery today for the Archibald. Now, it's $33 per adult and pensioner concessions $29. And they're saying they've changed the whole, they've upped up, I think, a $10 increase from last year. And now what they're doing now, that if you go Monday to Friday, you only get a dollar discount from the pensioner from 29 to 28 and then 33 to 32. And then if you go on a Wednesday, because the New South Wales Art Gallery on Wednesday is apparently open from till 10 o'clock at night, you've got to get a partner, come to someone together with you, and you pay half price. So if you got a friend, you $16.50 or whatever, I don't know what the half of the actual $33 or $32, that's what they're doing. And pensioners, it's only at $5. It's not much for the pension or concession ones, only from $20 to $29, $9 increase from last year.
17: Yes, it's pretty tiny concession,
26: only for the Archibald. The other parts are exhibition free. Now, Mike, I got an issue. I looked at the Archibald. It was good painting. There was a painting which there's a fellow. Now, this is where political I got a problem with, because they can do what they want. They've got a picture of an Aboriginal person throwing out like a 10-pin bowling, and there's a pictures of the king, the queen, the arc of Australian flag, the British flag, and the American New York Standard Liberty. The emphasis is when you take. I like art. I internal look at the art. The emphasis is throwing that 10-pin bowling to destroy the civilization of the white race or the white people that are demanded it and they want to run. Now that's okay, Mike. That's okay. You might disagree. I wonder if I was an artist and I did the same thing and I put a couple of Abos, American Negro and all these other countries, Asians and ethnic people and Middle Eastern and whatever there, especially dark people. If I would have done it, would I would have got, even though I were $1 million, would I have got in to be able to perform my art there?
17: Well, that's a rhetorical question, isn't it?
26: What I'm saying, they wouldn't let me in.
17: That's what I mean, yes.
26: So if you're going to do it one, let's do it the other. But the problem is art is very, very pro-left, greeny left, but the whole thing is all political side, and they're racist themselves. They don't like the white Anglo-Saxon Australians. They don't like white people. They don't like anyone of white. They all, and this Anglo-Saxon artists doing this stuff, and lefties, green lefties, communist lefty, I call them.
17: I'm going to talk a bit about the Greens later on this morning. Yeah.
26: But, Mike, I can get a... They do that fine, but I want to have another artist to do the same thing on the other way around. You watch. They wouldn't let through it. There'd be protests about it then. This is where the divide and conquer. It's not level pebble. That's what I'm saying to you. A muso does his songs. It doesn't matter what you write, the songs or whatever, and you accept it. No, I won't mention a band that's been barred in Australia because they play the racist lyrics. To me, it doesn't give a damn. I don't give a damn. It's all theatrical. It's about songs. So one is accepted. My issue is that one is accepted, but if you do it the other way around, you wouldn't be accepted. I guess no matter how rich you are, and if I was out, someone else did the other one, and as a white fellow trying to tempt in bowling, part of the art, and it was Aborigines or American Negro or black or whatever, and Asians or whatever, different colour skin or whatever, I would be stopped.
17: Yeah, I got it. I got it. All right.
26: It's wrong. This country is a racist country. The lefties are dividing this country and destroying even in art. And that's why the rise of One Nation and the centrist right parties, the Bobcat and the Shooters, Fishers and Farmers, Australian Libertarian Rights are coming up.
17: All right.
26: The Labor Liberal, they're no good.
17: Sorry. I got it. Thank you, Tony. Okay. Chris from Laylaws on the line. Good morning, Chris.
2: Hi. Yeah, hi. Look, I've just heard a bit of what Paul said about the UK, and I got into it today and yesterday. I really couldn't understand this. Whose laws are we abiding by? It's our laws or those that we bring into the country? It gets worse than that. There was lying. The offender had two knives on him. His mum hid one. His brother apparently made the call. I did some research on it today, and I'm left a bit confused because I haven't got the complete story, but it was a cover-up after he did it, but the police couldn't notice it. Now, I looked up what a taipan is. It's a knife
17: that's
2: been bent. Kirpan, all right. Yeah, it's a knife that's been bent.
17: Yeah.
2: In a weird way. I don't know why.
17: It's an angled little blade, yeah.
2: A knife is still a knife, and we're not living
17: by
2: the religion of the Sikhs. They come to a Western country. They need to adopt a Western values. They come here for a better life. They get a better life. They live with their own laws and religion, everything else, and practices. They can do that here, but the most important thing is you abide by the laws of the land.
17: Mm-hmm.
2: Now, I think that, to me, at the end of the day, it expresses what's been happening in the UK over years. Now that they've got a human rights lawyer, it's about the rights of everybody else other than its own. And he's not acting in the interest of his own lot or his natives. It's everybody else. And this person was born in the UK, but he still kept his traditions. And that included carrying that knife. He actually had two of them. And 21 centimetres is about 8 inches. That's a decent size knife.
17: No, I agree. It was a little bit over 8 inches, so it was under the 9-inch limit.
2: Oh, okay. Well, look, I don't care about the size of a knife. I mean, you can do damage with even a small knife. But how would that go here in Victoria, where we had this collection of machetes? Would people with those knives put them into the machete bins? That was a $10 million waste by our government down here.
17: Yes, it was.
2: Yeah. Look, there's nothing good to say, but what I say to our politicians is wake up to yourselves. Your focus is on your own lot first, not everybody else.
17: No, it's not. Come on. You're saying it's the focus should be, but it's not.
2: Yes. That's what I'm saying.
17: That's what you're saying.
2: We're both more interested in global events and others other than our own. And that, to me, is it's not what we want.
17: All right. Thank you, Chris.
2: Okay.
17: I'll take another call after these.
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17: Good morning, Mike. Front page of the Queensland Sunday Mail had the words and picture Queen Pauline. Go get 'em, girl, says Joy. David says, good morning, Mike. Everyone at the Chugan Billiards Club in Hangzhou in Shanghai in China all listening to you while they're playing snooker and pool. Well, seems like a gentlemanly way to spend the evening. Steve saying, Mike, have a look at the share price for NextDC, the big data centre company growing rapidly. If you bought shares 5 years ago, look at how the value has grown. And if you sell them, Jim gets 47% of the profit that exceeds the CPI growth. Imagine comparing a tech stock growth to the growth in the food basket prices, says Steve. Yes. Thing is, though, is it a bubble? I mean, is it going to last? That's what I keep seeing in websites like Zero Hedge and their, you know, financially focused, although they cover lots of other stuff, as you would know if you read them. Joe says, hi, Mike, as you probably know, the media has been up to this sort of thing for years, talking about the telly, saying that The Guardian is using photographs that make Pauline Hanson look sinister. Joe says, I used to think you could always tell how your emotional response was being manipulated by how close-cropped the photo was of the face. If they really didn't like you, they'd remove your ears and the top of your head. I never thought of that, Joe, but lighting has a lot to do with it, of course, and quite often when you're outside, the lighting isn't perfect. But if it's just coming from above, as you would notice, you know, if you shop at some of the big chain stores where they have your face displayed on the automatic cash registry thing. Yes. Steve says, hi, Mike. New York State's just prohibited any new build data centers. Okay, I didn't know that because I was talking about Florida is suing OpenAI. Joyce says, this is on who's going to fight for the place. If there's a war, send Albo off to combat in khaki boots and slouch hat. Quick march. I don't think he'd want to go, would he? I don't think he sees that as being, you know, what it's all about for him. But anyway, Michael says, seems we can all know how many houses individual MPs own and their spending of public money, even to the dollar. Could we also know all MPs' investment direct and indirect in renewables? Would be interesting, says Michael. Yeah. Okay, have we got time to play that conversation I had with Bill Cruz? Yeah, this was inspired by an incident I had on the way in the train, and I discussed it with Bill Cruz, who on 2GB is on the program previous to this one. With me now is the Reverend Bill Cruz from the foundation of the same name. Thanks for doing this, Bill.
0: Oh, pleasure, Mike.
17: I was looking at the numbers of homeless people, and I just find it appalling. You and I have discussed this off the air a couple of times in the past, that it's appalling in this country. But I had an experience on the train today when a man got on. This hasn't happened to me for quite a while, but a man got on, and he had a cardboard box which he turned into a sign. He was very low-key, very apologetic, but wanted some money for himself, and he said his little brother, his mother, had another son by a different man, and he sleeps rough.
0: Yeah.
17: And I ended up having a conversation with him. I gave him $5, hardly life-changing, but, you know, I wonder sometimes about people who beg in the street. I've had some experiences in the past where I've given larger amounts of money and had odd reactions.
0: Yeah.
17: But to go back to your involvement in all this, your foundation, you have told me, has never seen so many people, and so many people who still have jobs but can't buy the food, can't pay the rent.
0: Well, I had a lady the other day talk to me because the landlord had put her rent up, so her weekly rent was more money than she could earn.
17: Right.
0: And she's worried about what's going to happen, and she's going to lean on him and see if he'll drop the rent a bit. But that happens a lot. In my restaurant, I see people like that all the time, and they'll come up to me and they'll say, look, I've been walking past here for years or driving past and seen all the poor buggers, and I never thought it'd be me, and now it's me.
17: Mm. I said to this bloke, I had a bit of a chat with him. I said, how did you get to this stage? He said he was originally a ward of the state.
0: Yeah.
17: Do you find that a bit?
0: Yeah.
17: People start off doing it tough and it stays
0: with them. They haven't been mothered properly or parented properly.
17: Yeah.
0: So they get lost in the whole system. Their relationships have been fractured. So they don't know how to create long-term relationships.
17: Okay.
0: Stuff like that. It's kind of trauma passed on.
17: Mm. I said, do you have a job? He has had jobs in the past. But now he said he's got to wait. He's on the waiting list 9 or 10 months before he's liable to get public housing.
0: Yeah.
17: And he makes the point that when you're sleeping rough, he's sleeping rough in Victoria Park.
0: Yes.
17: Now, for people who are listening to this, not in Sydney, that's a big park, very nice park, next to Sydney Uni at the place called Camperdown, not too far out of town. And he's sleeping rough there with the younger brother, 18 years old.
0: Yeah.
17: I guess this guy's in his middle 40s. Younger brother and dog sleeping rough there. And he makes the point that, yes, he wants to get a job, but when you're sleeping rough, it's pretty tough to make yourself presentable for a job.
0: That's right. It's right. A lot of people come to us. That's exactly what happens, because we've got showers and toilets and we've got towels and toiletries, all of those sorts of things. A lot of people come to us to get dolled up to go for a job.
17: Yeah.
0: Yes. And it's difficult. And we'll have mothers and kids sleeping in cars around the building.
17: Yeah.
0: All of that's the worst one I really ever heard was a lady. She was sleeping in a car underneath a building, and she was on dialysis. During the day, she was in dialysis. They topped her out of hospital, so she's sleeping in the car at night, and a kind person upstairs in one of the rented places let her have a shower. So you got all of these sorts of systems that are hidden in life of people.
17: So do you think then that councils or the government could help a bit more by making, you know, the opportunity to have a shower and a shave and look presentable, making that more available? Would that be a stepping stone, do you think?
0: Anything would be a stepping stone.
17: Yeah.
0: When it comes to homeless people and councils and things like that, really we're back in the dark ages because they don't quite know what to do. So what they do is things they can do, like count the numbers of people sleeping in the parks. But that doesn't mean they do anything to help them.
17: Right, yes. You're exactly right, of course. Yeah. What do the statistics do for these people?
0: Yes.
17: I said to this guy, have you got a tent or anything? No, he's got some blankets. That's about it.
0: Yeah.
17: I know.
0: The one thing, sleeping out, people are afraid. So they have to try and somewhere really safe.
17: Right.
0: And that's often quite difficult
17: to
0: do. So they'll tend to try to congregate somewhere so that at least there's some sort of safety.
17: Safety, you know, in numbers.
0: And it's worse for women.
17: Oh, you can imagine
0: women sleeping out having to find somewhere safe.
17: Yes. Well, I mentioned to you the other day when we passed in

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13: We will have some news for you in approximately 26 seconds. I'll take some more calls after the news if you want to ring me and also read some texts. I've got some here, but I don't have time to read them. So I will have to postpone them until after this news bulletin.
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0: BC News.
15: Good evening, I'm Sarah Wiedersehen. The Prime Minister's approval rating has slumped to its lowest level since winning office. According to the latest news poll, just 36% of Australians are satisfied with Anthony Albanese's performance, while 60% are dissatisfied. The poll published in The Australian also shows an overwhelming majority of voters believe Australian politics is overdue for a big shake-up, with One Nation the country's most popular political party. One Nation leader Pauline Hanson has told Sky News people are fed up with Mr Albanese's lies.
16: We see those lies constantly coming out of our Prime Minister's mouth. And he says, you know, your power bill's going to go down by $275 a year. No, I didn't fall off the stage. No, well, this wasn't our policy, but we've just changed our position. Now it goes on and on and on.
15: 948 Australians have made this year's King's Birthday Honours list. Among the recipients honoured this year is former Senator for South Australia and former leader of the Australian Democrats, Democrats, Natasha Stott Despoja. She's been awarded a Companion of the Order of Australia for her service to the prevention of domestic, family and sexual violence and promotion of human rights. Police in India allege a Melbourne maths teacher and beloved father was murdered by his brother. 66-year-old Sunil Sharma was first reported missing on May the 22nd after travelling to India to sell two investment properties. Mr. Sharma's brother has now been charged with his alleged murder. It's believed he was drugged and killed with a baseball bat before his body was dumped in a canal. Pakistani mediators have met with Iran's foreign minister in Tehran to discuss peace talks with the US. The meeting has been held as the US and Iran exchange fresh missile strikes, further testing a shaky ceasefire. US President Donald Trump has been saying for months Iran is begging to make a deal, but he's told NBC the Gulf state is too proud to concede.
5: I think they can't believe they're in the situation where they've been virtually decapitated.
17: But if they're so desperate, Mr. President, why haven't they said yes to the terms you're proposing?
5: Strong, they're proud.
15: The family of a spear fisherman who died after attacked by a shark off WA's south coast have paid tribute to the 35-year-old. Daniel Turpin is the third spearfisher to be killed by a shark in Australia in 3 weeks. His family has remembered him as an adored husband, son, brother and uncle who had a lifelong love for the ocean. And Australia's energy minister will fly to Germany this week for climate talks ahead of COP31 later this year. Chris Bowen will use the trip to visit Europe's biggest commercial sustainable aviation fuel production site.
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15: A dominant second half has seen the Sharks beat the Dragons 34-12, moving them into sixth spot on the NRL ladder. Earlier, the Penrith Panthers humiliated the West Tigers 68-0. Tigers coach Benji Marshall says his side's performance was embarrassing.
19: I don't usually apologise to our fans and members, but that performance was just unacceptable in terms of what we expect and the way we want to perform. I'm actually surprised they stuck around as long as they did today.
15: In the AFL, the Swans have scored a 2-point win against St Kilda at the SCG. Sydney were behind until the final minute, snatching the game from the Saints in a Sunday thriller. The Blues have beaten the Bombers 67-72. In the Super Netball, the Melbourne Mavericks have beaten the Melbourne Vixens 59-50, while the GWS Giants have gone down to the West Coast Fever by 1 goal.
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15: Around the country, Canberra sunny with some morning frost, a top of 15 degrees. Melbourne partly cloudy with a high of 17. Sydney, a shower or two and 20 degrees. Brisbane, showers easing and 23. Showers in Perth with a high of 21 degrees. Adelaide, sunny and 19. Sunny in Hobart and a high of 17 degrees. Darwin, sunny, a top of 31 degrees.
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21: Good morning, welcome along if you just joined us. I'll take a call shortly, but in the meantime, while we're waiting for the equipment to catch up to broadcast standards, here's a text from Jeffrey saying, Taiwan's been in the same people's hands since they fled the murderous Chinese Communist Party decades ago. Is it time the world court and countries recognise Taiwan's sovereignty? Signed freelance investigative journalist Jeffrey. Oh, the UN. I mean, the UN's really only good for scolding countries like Australia because, you know, we did something that's against climate change or whatever. Joe says, hi, Mike. The George Floyd court case was a farce designed to convict the policeman. Suppressed body cam footage denied to the jury and the public clearly shows Floyd throwing a large quantity of narcotics into his mouth at the time he was pulled over. Cheers, Joe. Thank you for that. Steve's talking about the death of Dr. Richard Scolia, former Australian of the Year. Yes, Steve, that is front page news. And in fact, yeah, it's the top story on the front page of the Australian. I gave it a crack, Pioneer Scolia's final message. And it gets a big run somewhere else. Yeah, I'm just looking at the front pages that I've got here. It does get a big run somewhere else that I noticed. Ah, yes, the Daily Telegraph. Professor Richard Scolia, 1966-2026, goodbye with love. Legendary researcher and former Australian of the Year, Professor Richard Scolia, died yesterday after his heroic and agonising battle with brain cancer. The acclaimed melanoma expert penned an incredible letter to the nation, released last night by his family in the hours after his death. He wrote, my final message to all Australians is to say thank you for your outpouring of love. I hope I have in some small way made the road ahead easier and smoother for others. So that is the story on the front page of the telly, and there's obviously more inside, and there's a picture of him on the front page of the telly. Now, let me go to Nicholas. Good morning, Nicholas.
25: Yeah, good morning, Mike. Look, just on the subject of wine, by this time in the morning, I've usually had a couple of glasses of wine, and occasionally I look at some wine reviews from the paper. And I think that some of the wine writers, they've reached their what's often called jumping the shark moment, where they've described wine over a long period of time and thinking of different ways of getting across their message about how great the wine is. They often come to a kind of surreal, feverish imagining.
21: Is this from the school of it's only a naive domestic vintage, but I think you'll be amused by its presumption?
25: Ah, well, this is going beyond this.
21: Is it?
25: This is going into a world where featuring whimsical metaphors that seem to float on a psychedelic sea or psychedelic ocean.
21: Mm-hmm.
25: Mixture of metaphors. I'll give you a brief example here. This is from Nick Ryan's column in the Weekend Australian.
21: Mm-hmm.
25: He's describing a particular Cabernet Sauvignon. Mulberries and blackcurrant. Okay, so far so good. But then he goes on to describe the texture and flavour, I presume, but the mixture of metaphors is fantastic. Fantastical, that is. Pipe tobacco and worn leather, full stop.
21: Yes.
25: Violets and lavender. Lavender to describe a wine. Some bracken and twigs. So is he trying to bring in physical descriptions as a metaphor for the taste? It just doesn't seem to make sense.
21: And well, I suppose it's pretty tough trying to come up with new stuff.
25: Yeah, look at this. And finally, neatly integrated oak and brushed suede tannins.
21: Yes.
25: I mean, honestly, this is almost like a course in creative writing, but I put it to you that they must be under pressure to come up with descriptions based on a timetable to get it into press.
21: Well, they probably can't say, not a bad drop for the money, every week.
25: But in any case, it's quite creative. I mean, you've got to give them 10 out of 10 for creative writing.
21: I suppose, yes.
25: All right. Okay, now, look, I've got another selection for a sad song.
21: Yeah, go on.
25: A Dylan song. Okay. From Street Legal. Is Your Love in Vain? It's essentially a bit of a complex lyric and tune,
21: yeah.
25: But it relates to Dylan's encounter with a woman who he perceives to be obsessed with him as an icon rather than as a human being.
21: Oh, dear.
25: And he tries to fob her off, but very cleverly using sexist language to draw her away from him. But in the end, you don't really know whether he submits to her finally or whether he's been successful in making her walk out. At one point, one of the lyrics, in exasperation, he says, "Can you cook and sew, make flowers grow? Can you understand my pain?" A very sad account of life.
21: It doesn't sound tragic, though, so far. It just sounds like he's, you know, she's keen on him. He wants to get rid of her. So where do you see the tragedy? That she fails or what?
25: Oh, I don't know. There's an underlying pervasive sense of isolation of him drawing away from people because he can't seem to find any solidity or real relationships because people around him usually see him as some kind of icon rather than as an individual.
21: Well, anyway, that's tough. I mean, that's part of the price of fame, I guess. But
25: indeed.
21: I was listening to a bit of Dylan on the weekend. I actually always liked Queen Jane approximately, but I was listening to They're Only a Pawn. You're only a pawn in their game.
25: Ah, that's from the earlier protest period.
21: Yes, and I think it's kind of applicable to the climate today, only a pawn in their game.
25: Queen Jane approximately came from the classic Highway 61 Revisited.
21: Yes.
25: And it's about his breakup with John Bayes, essentially.
21: It's my favourite. That's my favourite album of his. Yeah.
25: Yep.
21: I mean, the first one's good. It's different, but I do like Highway 61 Revisited. Yep. I think that's my favourite album, yeah.
25: Great lyrics in that, and very surreal sort of album. But anyway, the track that I'm thinking of as a suggestion for the sad song comes from the 1978 release Street Legal.
21: Alrighty.
25: And interestingly enough,
21: yes,
25: he uses backup a lot of more backup singers than usual. In that, it's quite intricate production, and one of the backup singers is the lady that played the lead role in that comedy, Married with Children. I can't remember her name.
21: Katie, somebody was it, or is that her character name?
25: There could be a character.
21: Katie Segal. Yes, I believe she, by my associates.
25: I believe she took part in one of the sessions on that album.
21: By the way, George from Parramatta is not offering you any help here. He says, can I suggest one night totally devoted to Nicholas's sad song playlist?
25: Well, that could be arranged.
21: But then, I mean, he's being sarcastic. He says,
25: I know, six hours of his request,
21: then we can never hear about his sad songs again. George from North Parramatta. There you go.
25: Well, it has been a while since I suggested a song, so I don't do it every time I call. But
21: okay.
25: In any case, you might find the song interesting.
21: Okay. Thank you, Nicholas. Right.
25: Okay, thank you.
21: Yes. Here's a comment about sad songs. Gordon driving. The thingy's not working. Yeah, it's better now. Yeah. Gordon driving says, my greatest sad song is The Masterpiece by Simple Minds, Don't You Forget About Me. That's quite catchy, that, too. Yeah. It always reminds me of a lost love of mine. Well, it has special significance. Yeah. For some reason, over the weekend, I thought of an old one from way back, I think the 60s. What was it? You go your way, I'll go mine, and I guess it doesn't matter anymore. Yes. I'm trying to think who did it now. Anyway, I believe Craig Gabriel after this commercial break. Is that the plan?
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21: Don says, Mike, you go your way, etc. Buddy Holly. Of course it was Buddy Holly. Yes. And that sort of plaintive quality that he had, and for some reason was just running through my brain. But now it's time to cross to Craig Gabriel, 2GB's tennis correspondent. Good morning.
0: Hello, Michael.
21: Are you still in scenic Paris watching the tennis?
0: Yeah, I am. It's a bright, sunny day here, and I'm about to sneeze, so if I do, sorry about that. It's the men's final today at the French Open between Alexander Zverev and Flavio Cabolli. We are in the middle stages, or the early to middle stages of the third set. It's one set all. The first set was all Zverev at 6-1, and then he, for the first time in the match, he faced break points in the seventh game of the second set and lost his serve at that stage.
21: Oh.
0: Cavalli came back to win the second set 6-4 and ran out 2-2 in the third set. In fact, Zverev has just held serve to go up 3-2 in the third set.
21: Okay, so it's pretty good watching then.
0: Yeah, it's not a brilliant match by any means, but it's been solid. It's been straightforward at times. You know, I think there were a lot of nerves for Cabolli in that first set, and now he's got into a bit of a swing. Yesterday, the women's final was held with Mira Andreeva winning that. Brad Pitt was in the stands watching that match, and I just noticed Rami Malek in the stands watching this men's final, and alongside, and not quite alongside, but in, also watching is Mira Andreeva, the women's champion, watching this match. And she's got these like rose-tinted heart-shaped sort of glare glasses on.
21: Really? Brushes with fame, huh?
0: Yeah, well, I mean, you know, for them, yes.
21: I was going to ask you a question unrelated to tennis, or do you want to focus on the match?
0: No, go right ahead.
21: Do you drive in France?
0: Are you joking?
21: I was thinking about my experiences years ago. One I noticed, if you actually drive at the posted speed in the fast lane, you cause a lot of confusion. There's a lot of beeping and flashing of lights, like, what the hell are you doing? Why don't you get going? Imagine driving at the posted speed in the fast lane. But yep. One of my favorite scenes, I was sitting at an outdoor restaurant in the main drag one day, and as it turned out, an elegantly dressed gentleman and his beautiful companion had a car that wouldn't quite fit into a parking space. So what he did was he used his car, which was bigger, to keep bumping the smaller car until the space was big enough, and then he parked his car. But what I liked was when he got out of his car, he patted the smaller car like, there. I didn't mean to hurt you. Isn't that sweet?
0: I have seen that happen, and I have also seen situations where if it is a really small car, like one of those smart cars, they actually get out and move and physically move the car, push it back a bit. I've seen that happen.
21: Yes, they've got a different attitude. Actually, I was driving in Nice once, and I bumped into the car behind me, which I think was doing something illegal, like I was trying to park, and it decided I was backing in, and it decided to go nose in. Anyway, I bumped it, and I noticed there were three young dudes in the car, and I thought, But they didn't care. I mean, I wouldn't have wanted to do that in, you know, Mount Grattan or out in the Wild West of Sydney, for example. But, different attitude.
0: Yeah, totally different attitude. Absolutely. It can be quite funny to see the traffic. And you're asking about driving here. Who in their right mind, which foreigner in their right mind would try to drive down the Champs-Élysées to the Arc de Triomphe and get around the Arc de Triomphe?
21: Well, you know, naive first travelers like me did things like that, yes.
0: Oh, my goodness. Here?
21: And I'm still here to talk about it. It's amazing, yeah.
0: Yeah. Rome is another one.
21: You can always tell the people who've never been to Rome before because they think if they stand on the footpath, they'll be safe from the motor scooters.
0: Yeah, exactly. Not a hope in hell.
21: No.
0: I remember going back a number of years, we had done the tournament in Rome, and there were about two, three of us decided, okay, we're going to drive from Rome through to Paris.
21: Right.
0: So we got a car. and we're approaching the Mont Blanc Tunnel and to go through. And I was driving, and I overtook, I guess, for them on the wrong side. For us, it would have been probably the right side.
21: Yeah.
0: And the Carabinieri, and we were told, look out for the Carabinieri, the Italian police. And we got pulled over. So, made out. Obviously, can't speak Italian, da-da-da-da, or French or anything like that.
21: Yeah.
0: And he says, this is a fine. And he spoke his English. And this is a fine. And it is going to cost you 20,000 lira.
21: Right.
0: I'm sorry, we don't have any cash. And we'd also been warned, hide your cash.
21: Right.
0: And this went on back and forth. And I said, I have a credit card. He said, sir, this is not a supermarket.
21: So what did you do?
0: Well, we ended up bargaining things down. And I think we ended up agreeing on about 2,000 or 5,000 lira in those days.
21: So you were able to haggle with the guy about the size of the fine.
0: Oh, absolutely. And no doubt it would have gone into his pocket.
21: Right. Well, that's how it works. You've got to observe the local customs.
0: Oh, yeah. It's funny. Mm. Can be quite hysterical.
21: Yes, it's a lively place. While I'm reminiscing, actually, tell me if you got to go, but one of my sons and I decided to go on a bloke's tour of Europe, and we were just getting off the train where we felt like it, so we got off at Colosseo to have a look at the Colosseum. And we actually picked a moment where there was somebody in an army greatcoat with a container of petrol promising to set fire to himself, some kind of protest, which we didn't know about, standing on the top of the Colosseum. Anyway, he was a disappointment to the crowd in the end. He didn't do it for whatever reason, but an enormous crowd had gathered. And how many different types of policemen have they got in Rome? I think it's three, isn't it?
0: Yeah, probably.
21: It's something, there's the Carabinieri and whoever else it is, the Guardia or something, who else?
0: Yeah, absolutely.
21: And maybe the constabulary, says my associate here. And they all have great uniforms. But then, of course, the traffic jam had to be cleared and there had been no drama. And the sight of all these coppers telling people on their bikes and cars to move and the people in the bikes and cars saying, hey, stick it up, you know, in Italian, of course, that made for quite a spectacle.
0: Total. I mean, it is a comedy show. It really is. For anybody, you know, not from there, it is a case of just standing back and watching it and laughing about it. I just noticed in the stands also another Oscar winner, Marianne Cotillard, who won for La Vie en Rose. She's also with a big black hat on. It is. In Italy in particular, it's very, very funny. And you know, it sort of reminds me of those scenes from the original, the best, the Italian Job.
21: Oh, yes.
0: It is entertainment, actually, I think is probably the best way of putting it.
21: Yes. Well, you're certainly moving in glamorous circles there, Craig.
0: Well, I mean, you know, somebody's got to do it for them and entertain them, you know, to be around. And I think Marianne, I was getting a message from somebody, one of the court attendants. Marianne wanted to say hi. So,
21: okay, yeah. Well, you better go do that.
0: 4-3, Alexander Zverev on serve in the third set. One set all with this men's final. Sasha Zverev never won here. This is his fourth final at the majors. Kaboli in his first final at the majors. So, let's see how this one pans out. But I know that Mira Andreeva yesterday, after winning the women's championship, was out celebrating. And Kaboli, somebody was saying to me, was at one of the really nice restaurants in Paris last night, quite relaxed. So we'll see.
21: Okay. All right. You have fun, and thank you for the report.
0: Merci beaucoup. Au revoir.
21: Okay. That's Craig Gabriel there. Craig's the 2GB tennis correspondent.
5: Dean Miller and Sophie Formica.
11: We've put Queensland in a bottle, simply. That's what we've done. Ode to Queensland, we're calling it. The summer storms arrived and word's spreading among some of the biggest names in Queensland about the Ode to Queensland.
12: Yes, this is Lee Koenigan here and I fully endorse summer storm.
13: We are the Queensland Firebirds and we endorse summer storm as a centre of Queensland.
14: Alex Glenn and the Brisbane Broncos endorse summer storm.
16: Queensland government endorses summer storm.
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5: on 4BC.
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21: Good morning. Welcome along. If you just joined us, I thought I'd do a quirky. I was going to do that before, but then I drifted into something else after the news. How about this? There's somebody named Claire Hobson. She's a permanent makeup artist from the United Kingdom. Her beloved dog, Patch, went to the dog heaven after 20 years together. So Claire decided she wasn't ready to let him go. Instead of just taking his ashes with her everywhere she went, she decided to have his ashes mixed in with her semi-permanent eyeliner so he could still see the world through her eyes. That's the explanation given here. She said, I was about to go to Dubai to move there. I was living between countries, and I thought, I don't want to put his ashes in a suitcase. Oh, I'm getting my eyeliner tattooed, and I'm sure people have their loved ones tattooed into body tattoos, so why not just have it in my eyeliner? Is that true? You have your loved one tattooed into body tattoos with the ashes? I don't think I've heard of that. I know a listener did tell me a while ago that I should get out more, but it's not something I knew about. Hobson knew her idea was a bit bonkers, but she approached a close makeup artist and they agreed to oblige. The fact they'd recently lost a pet as well probably played a part in that decision as well. They mixed a bit of Patch's ashes into the eyeliner ink and proceeded to needle it into Claire's eyelids. Although the eyeliner tattoo isn't permanent, It does last a few years, and when she eventually needs a touch-up, she's got more of Patch's ashes to use. The makeup artist said he's going to be there a long time. What do you think about that? Lovely acknowledgement of a time with a beloved pet, or kind of weird, kind of grotesque. Further to the bit about the English coppers, Jeffrey from Beverly Hills says, from the late 1980s until 2013, group-based child sexual exploitation affected an estimated 1,400 girls, commonly from care home backgrounds in the town of Rotherham, South Yorkshire, England. Between 1997 and 2013, girls were abused by grooming gangs, predominantly consisting of men of Pakistani heritage. That was not the scandal. The way the authorities dealt with it was, well, yes, the accusation is that they knew it was going on but ignored it, once again, because they didn't want to appear racist. He also sent me this comment. Were you aware that it was actually Malcolm Turnbull acting as a private citizen who was responsible for The Guardian being established in Australia? And he's got a quote here. Yes, Malcolm Turnbull played an instrumental behind-the-scenes role in establishing Guardian Australia. In his memoir, A Bigger Picture, Turnbull revealed in 2012, while serving as a senior Liberal Party politician, he contacted the editor of the UK's Guardian newspaper, Alan Roosbridger. Frustrated with the state of Australian journalism, I see what I did there, combined journalism and Turnbull. Turnbull planted the idea of launching an Australian edition. He then contacted Roosbridger with Graham Wood, an Australian technology entrepreneur and philanthropist who ultimately bankrolled the launch in 2013. Because of his executive political roles, Turnbull did not invest money himself, but his mediation was the catalyst for bringing the publication into the Australian media landscape. Yeah, okay, it's kind of interesting. And should I do another? This is quaint. Here's another quirky for you. This is a situation where a man got sick of pigeons on his roof, his turret. It's amazing what modern technology can do in the right hands, even when it comes to everyday problems most of us struggle to deal with. Case in point, a tech-savvy Reddit user who built an autonomous water gun turret that recognizes pigeons when they approach his balcony. So this thing recognizes pigeons. That's what it says here. Does it confuse them with other birds? Anyway, they say it recognizes pigeons, and it starts shooting jets of water at them automatically. The story says pigeons may be adorable when they fight for breadcrumbs in busy city squares or when they fill the skies overhead, but many consider them annoying pests who are extremely tough to get rid of. The protagonist of our story also found himself exasperated by pigeons covering his balcony with droppings, but he decided to take a tech-oriented approach that proved surprisingly effective. So he had a mini computer, a battery-powered water gun, a USB camera, an open vocabulary object detection neural network, YOLO World V21, if you're wondering, a couple of servo motors, resistors, a transistor for turning on the water gun, and so this now spots and shoots at pigeons. So the camera spots them, and then the rest of the gear does the work there. A Reddit user said, "This is amazing. You should make this a real product. I bet it would sell." I wonder. Yeah. I guess if you could adjust it a little bit, you could probably sell it at the beach so that people could eat their chips without having to fight off seagulls. I see potential.
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21: Now, Don's brought a couple of things together here. See what you think. Don says, Mike, this is talking about the lady with, you know, the deceased dog's ashes in the tattoo eyeliner. If she goes ahead with the tattoo eyeliner, then in her travels, each time she's about to board a plane, she can call out, "The plane! The plane!" See, there was a character in a TV show named Tattoo who used to do that. So what do you think? Does that work? Kind of clever or a bit of a stretch? Anyway, Mark Roeder. I like to think of Mark as a friend of the show, but apart from anything else, he's an author focusing on the impact of technology, and he's also a consultant with Hale Strategic. They're a geopolitical advisory firm based in Chicago. Mark, good morning. Thank you for doing this.
22: Good morning, Mike.
21: Now, you've been involved in the finance business all your life, to the very best of my knowledge, one way or the other, and I know you're very interested in AI and what it will bring. I saw a headline that I thought was up your alley. Data center boom could send power prices 26% higher. Now, this requires a bit of qualification, I suppose, but it's a climate group saying that, but before we get into the qualifications, it does seem like these giant fridges are going to take a lot of electricity and water, and it seems like the average individual is going to have to pay more to accommodate them. What do you think?
22: Yeah, no, I think that's true. We're seeing that in America at the moment. The really big data centers are called hyperscale data centers, and they can draw about 100 megawatts, which is equivalent to, say, the power used by 100,000 homes, which is just massive. It just puts a huge strain on the global grids. We really haven't sort of gotten into that scale yet in Australia, but we will. I mean, there are plans to develop data centres all around Australia. So, yeah, look, the impact on power is going to be big, and it's going to eventually flow through to us, I think. And similarly for other things too, as we'll get into.
21: I saw a piece a few weeks ago. Somebody, I would think he was a carpetbagger, but maybe not. And he's extolling Australia, and I believe the Prime Minister is in line with this, to be the data hub of the region. But we already tried for being the solar hub of the region, the hydrogen hub of the region. Here we go with another hub. Is that going to work out any better?
22: Oh, look, I doubt it. Everyone wants to be a hub. Every country wants to be a hub of something, you know, whatever it is, tourism hub, you know, transport hub, you know. Look, I think all countries will have their focus on AI, and they'll all frame it and promote it their own way. But look, it's going to be really competitive in one sense. Locally, it's going to be competitive, but globally, of course, it's becoming less competitive because that's the paradox of this. I mean, the really big AI companies are just so ginormously huge. I mean, consider that Anthropic, you know, which is probably the leading frontier model at the moment, they're going for initial public offering, an IPO, very shortly. And it's estimated that that IPO will be about $900 billion or nearly $1 trillion. $1 trillion.
21: Sounds like a lot to me. Just on Anthropic, are they the ones with Mythos?
22: They are, yes. They've launched Mythos, yeah, which is just an extraordinary thing in itself.
21: Well, listen, isn't there a concern with Mythos that if it gets out there and gangsters get hold of it, they can destroy crypto?
22: Yes, that is a concern, especially if it's combined with quantum computing. Mythos has just been given, the Australian government's just been given, granted access to Mythos and some Australian companies, I guess. But the point, they did that in America a little while ago, because when Anthropic developed Mythos, it discovered that Mythos was so acutely bright that it could penetrate practically any system. It uncovered flaws, vulnerabilities in software that we had been running for decades and nobody had ever cracked it before. And Mythos just went in there and just cracked it very, very quickly. So what they did in America was they gave it to about seven big companies, you know, seven sister type companies, and said, look, we've got this powerful new software here. Could you just make sure that it's not going to turn your world upside down? Because it will. And so that's just Mythos. But then there are other ones on the horizon. Who knows what the Chinese are developing? And then you combine Mythos with, you know, quantum computing, and you have a real challenge for cryptocurrencies, which have always been positioned as absolutely uncrackable, but they may not be in the future. And it only takes one cryptocurrency to go down, of course, and they all go down because suddenly overnight they're not worth anything because they can be cracked. The whole premise has been their invulnerability.
21: Now, I did say at the beginning of this conversation that I thought these comments which began it deserved some qualification. For example, a spokesman here for this group, Associate Professor Joel Gilmore, said, unchecked data center growth risks reversing the progress renewables have made in reducing prices. I thought, really? I haven't noticed any reduction in prices lately. The last thing we need, he says, is to be forced to rely on more expensive fossil fuels. So they are very much against fossil fuels, so they're putting their case. So I don't know, you know, how accurate the figures are that they're giving here, but you certainly agree that everybody's going to have to pay more no matter what. Talking about the comparison in price, the proposed, according to this story, 1.2 gigawatt Mamre Road facility in Western Sydney would surpass the Tomago aluminium smelter by more than 25%, making it Australia's single largest energy user. And the boost in prices in New South Wales and Victoria, they are saying, what is it, that because it goes into the retail bills, they're saying that the increase is equivalent to the usage of all the homes in Victoria.
22: Yeah, no, that's theoretically possible.
21: Yeah.
22: Look, the way to think about this is in three, in a chronological sense, in the short term, medium and long term with AI. In the short term, you know, AI is going to help us reduce the cost of a lot of things, you know, by making things more efficient, from customer service, bookkeeping, you know, shopping, all sorts of simple legal work and stuff like that. But it's not going to do anything for, you know, it's not going to push down rent or mortgages or anything else. So you're going to have a kind of bifurcated view. It'll make paperwork cheaper, but it's not going to magically lower the fundamentals. In the longer term, you're going to start to see it penetrate into healthcare. You'll get AI versions of GPs, and they're going to

0: Problem solved.
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8: Some feedback on the recent conversation. Steve from Capalabar says, did your guests say put a data centre near a large solar farm? That's ludicrous. In the US, Microsoft recently purchased the Three Mile Island nuclear facility to power the data centres they alone are building. We could cover the nation in panels and not produce that much energy. Yes, it's interesting. I mean, it's not up to me to second guess. Mark, next time I talk to him, I might bring that up. But apart from anything else, in this country, I guess it would help you politically because Albo and old mate Bowen would say, look at that, we're attracting business with the renewables. But then there's so much gaslighting from that lot, we don't really need electricity for light.
9: Caboolture, Corina, Cooper's Plains, Capalabar. 4BC is Brisbane.
10: Hello, I'm Sarah Wiedersane. Former Australian of the Year and pioneering medical researcher Professor Richard Scollier has died at the age of 59. Professor Scollier was diagnosed with an aggressive form of brain cancer in 2023 and only given months to live. But against the odds, he lived for a further 3 years after undergoing experimental treatment. In an open letter he penned before his death, Professor Scollier said his life was one filled with happiness, optimism, opportunity and passion. Professor Scollier is survived by his wife and 3 children. Gender equality advocate and former Senator Natasha Stott Despoja is one of almost 950 Australians named on the King's Birthday Honours List. Miss Stott Despoja has been bestowed the Companion of the Order of Australia for her service to the prevention of domestic violence and promotion of human rights. Adelaide-born Professor Terence Tao has been recognised for his service to mathematical sciences and academia. Governor-General Sam Mostyn says all recipients have made an exceptional contribution to our nation.
11: Just like those honoured across the past 50 years, the service and achievement of those we honour today, whether in the community and public service, industry and academia, science, the arts and sport, they all help shape our nation.
10: A new poll shows Prime Minister Anthony Albanese's approval rating has slumped to its lowest level since elected to office. 60% of Australians have told the News poll survey they're dissatisfied with Mr Albanese's performance. One Nation leader Pauline Hanson has defended Barnaby Joyce following his housing policy blunder. Mr Joyce incorrectly said the party wanted to force permanent residents to sell their homes during a TV interview last week. Senator Hanson has told Sky News he quickly corrected himself.
12: Once Barnaby got that information, he went back on. He said, look, I need to clarify this, and good on him. I think it's right. He did the right thing and he clarified it, said, no, it's not to do with permanent residents.
10: Police in India say Victorian schoolteacher Sunil Sharma, who's been missing for more than a fortnight, has been murdered. As Nine News reporter Selena Zhang reports, his brother has been charged with murder.
13: The 66-year-old had been a teacher at a school in Melbourne's northeast for 13 years, and last month he'd travelled to India to sell two investment properties so he could retire. Police in India yesterday arrested four people over his disappearance: Sunil's brother, his brother's wife and son, as well as a property dealer. And police say Sunil's brother spiked his drink with sleeping pills before killing him with a baseball bat.
10: And Pakistani mediators have met with Iran's foreign minister in Tehran to discuss peace talks with the US.
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10: The Sydney Swans have come from behind to beat St Kilda at the death, 104-102 in the AFL.
14: Sarong, preferred side, goal! A Sydney goal to rip out the hearts of the Saints and rip away the game.
10: That call heard on 7. Carlton have beaten Essendon 72-67. The Penrith Panthers have recorded their biggest win of the NRL season, humiliating the Tigers 68-0. Cronulla have defeated St George Illawarra 32-12 at Shark Park. The Sharks had trailed 6-12 at halftime, but two tries in 2 minutes to Britton Nigakora and Will Kennedy put the home team in front. And Mercedes F1 driver Kimi Antonelli has taken pole position for the Monaco Grand Prix.
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15: As we drove into the farm, I could see all the chairs set up under the big fig tree, and at the front, perched on the top of some hay bales, was Mum's coffin. 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Her and Dad were married right there, and it's even where we had our family parties. 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
10: Around the country, Canberra sunny with some morning frost, a top of 15 degrees. Melbourne partly cloudy with a high of 17. Sydney, a shower or two and 20 degrees. Brisbane, showers easing and 23. Showers in Perth with a high of 21 degrees. Adelaide, sunny and 19. Sunny in Hobart and a high of 17 degrees. Darwin, sunny, a top of 31 degrees.
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8: Good morning. Welcome along. King's birthday weekend. Are you doing something special to celebrate His Majesty's birthday? I mean, I know it's not really his birthday, but it's the day that we allocate to Their Majesties for the birthday. And, you know, it's the king's birthday. You're doing something that you think the king would like, or you're doing something again the king. I mean, depending on your background, maybe you don't approve of an English king. Anyway, if you're celebrating His Majesty's birthday one way or the other, I hope it's enjoyable to you. Here's a story. Years ago, I remember going to Dick Smith's place with a lot of other people because these people who make giant model aeroplanes are so obsessive about it, and they make these really big model aeroplanes and fly them around. But here's a bigger one. It says the world's largest radio-controlled Airbus A380 jet is bigger than a full-sized, spelt incorrectly, Cessna plane. Yeah, no, I shouldn't go on about grammatical errors and spelling mistakes. There's so many of them. But anyway, just kind of stands out to me here. So RC plane enthusiast and popular YouTuber Rami RC recently unveiled his most impressive creation yet, a 1/8 scale RC model of the Airbus A380 airliner. And he's here standing next to it, and it's huge. It was cut out of a giant foam block, that's the fuselage, reinforced with fiberglass and carbon weave. It has four 250mm motors capable of lifting this behemoth off the ground, despite the fact it weighs 800 pounds. So he managed to solve all the problems, used a lot of light but strong materials, carbon fiber with honeycomb core and so on. Doesn't seem to say how much he spent here, but it would have been a pretty penny, as the saying goes. The fact that this enormous radio control model can actually take off and land like an actual jet with servo-powered landing train and everything is impressive. He spent months working on the world's largest RC Airbus A380, making countless adjustments along the way. The end result's nothing short of inspiring. Yeah, absolutely. Wonder if he'll turn up at Dick's place. Let me... right, what's this here? Michael says, I recall when Malcolm Turnbull was Prime Minister, he was about to do a speech in the United States. The announcer said, please welcome Australian Prime Minister Malcolm Trumbull. Yes, Michael says that. Malcolm Turnbull wouldn't have liked that. Let me talk to Tracy, see what Tracy's got to say. Good morning.
0: Good morning, Mike. It's been a while, but I have been unwell. Actually, I can't walk at the moment, and I'm having to learn to walk again.
8: Okay, I'm sorry to hear that. So do you think you'll be able to overcome this and you will walk again?
0: Oh, definitely. I will walk again unaided. This is the three different types of arthritis. I can't take any inflammatories. They got so bad.
8: Really?
0: And both knees, the right knee has a broken patella and needs surgery. The left knee is bone-on-bone arthritis, can't do anything. And my spine is shot, every single thing with it. But it's kept me very low key. I am having a colonoscopy in November. I'm hoping to be walking by November.
8: Oh, okay, well, I hope that works out for you. So what are you doing in the meantime? Are you swimming and doing those kind of exercises?
0: No, can't. Literally could not walk. I can't get out of bed, Mike.
8: Oh, I see. Okay, I'm sorry to hear that.
0: I have to get the... to sit up, and then I'll be elbow high trainer walker. I'll have to try walking with that a bit again, and then I literally really am very fed up with being flat on my back.
8: I'm sure you are, yeah.
0: Yes, but there's no point taking that attitude because it will just get me down.
8: Yeah.
0: But no, I will walk again unaided. It is going to take a while, but I'm in a retirement village now.
8: Oh, good.
0: It's owned by Indians, and they are just wonderful. And there's some Nepalese here, workers, and they are all just so lovely and wonderful.
8: Oh, it's good you're having that experience at least, yes.
0: Yes, but I've neglected the Liberal Party. I haven't read my emails for ages.
8: Well, really?
0: But I am pleased about Tony Abbott being back with a leading role in the party.
8: So do you think he'll revitalise it? Or is
0: it
8: too late?
0: I think he will. He has a good brain for business, Mike.
8: Yeah.
0: So I think Tony will pull us all together.
8: Well, time will tell, Tracy. Anyway, all the best with getting better. And thank you for calling.
0: Thank you. And hello to the listeners. And thank you for the ones who have called in. Bye.
8: Okay. Bye, Tracy. Let me talk to Stipe from Liverpool. Good morning, Stipe.
1: Good morning, Mr. Jeffries.
8: What did you want to say?
1: Just to wish King Charles a happy birthday, and I voted from Pauline Hanson from day one. I think she's a Margaret Thatcher with Australian needs at the moment. Kelsey too. And, just short and sweet, yeah. Your opinion on that?
8: On whether Pauline's the Margaret Thatcher of this country this time.
1: That we need at the moment.
8: Oh, that's pretty obvious. So many people believe that. They're so unhappy with the major parties. I'm going to talk to Terry Barnes later on about what's happening with the Greens. Even the Greens, they haven't gone down much, but they've gone down a bit and they seem to be struggling. So, lots of people from all the major parties are going to One Nation. Mm.
1: Yeah, I used to vote Greens preferences, but then the Palestinian issue, they for Palestinian independence, I'm voting One Nation and preferences to Tony Abbott, because I'm a Roman Catholic, and Tony Abbott's a Catholic,
8: Oh, I see. You're voting along those lines. Yeah, I understand. When I talk to Terry later, we're going to talk about the Greens and where they're going, because one of the co-founders got chucked out and then he went to court and got back in again, but it only lasted 3 months and he left again because he thinks, and I think quite a few people believe this, that they've totally strayed from the original message, which was they were environmentalists. And, they're sticking their oar into all these other causes which have nothing to do with environmentalism. And, in fact, some of the causes they support may be against the environment.
1: Yeah. This Palestinian issue won't go away. It's been around since the 60s when Sadat got, the Egyptian leader got shot, and Yasser Arafat.
8: Mm-hmm. Oh, I think it's been around for centuries, hasn't it?
1: Yeah.
8: All right. Well, thank you, Steve.
1: All right. 88.
8: Okay. See you, mate.
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8: Denise says, I use a walking aid to get to the gym. I feel for Tracy. I think Tony Abbott has passed. We need new blood. And Pauline, well, new blood with zing, says Denise. What's this? A zapper. Who in the hell has zing? We need to look for a needle in a hand. Oh, that's Denise going on there. Joe says, hi, Mike. When I was in London, there was a news item about pigeons hitching rides on trains without paying the fare. Sure enough, says Joe, I noticed a line of pigeons waiting patiently on the platform and waddling onto the train when the door opened. Arriving at their destination, they lined up and waddled off. No fares paid by the winged free riders there, as far as I could tell, says Joe. Well, they sound pretty organised. Doing that. Yeah, interesting. All right. Thank you, Joe. Pat's called in from Sylvania. Good morning, Pat.
32: Good morning. Maybe they were carrier pigeons.
8: But they've got it wrong. They're being carried.
32: Yeah, by a carriage.
8: Yes, by a carriage. You're right.
32: I was wondering what happened to Michael Lee. He was the chairperson that did the inquiry into Kerry Packer back in 91. There was quite a collective group of people. Peter Costello was on there as well.
8: Oh, yeah.
32: Doing the interview. But Michael Lee was the chairperson. He introduced it. And he was really articulate, held it all together, even though it was a bit of a shambles to start off with, but it finally got traction, if you get to see it again. But, yeah.
8: Because Packer was pretty belligerent, wasn't he? I mean, Packer was never too happy in fronting a parliamentary inquiry, because there would be people who remember somebody talking about him apparently evading tax. And Packer said you wouldn't pay any more tax than you absolutely had to, which I guess the bulk of us would agree with that. But he was pretty belligerent toward Lee. It had something to do with him wanting to take over Fairfax at the time, didn't it?
32: Well, Conrad Black wanted to buy the paper.
8: I remember that.
32: And I think only Kerry only wanted 15%. Which was part of the stipulation of the government's ruling at the time. You could only get 15% of the take. But anyway, Conrad Black was going to come in. Anyway, it was more about that than anything, but it moved then to him having offshore companies. And they were really trying to grill him and find out about something else rather than looking at him buying 15% of the paper. And I found it really, they were heading down a different hole. And then they got into, you know, are you minimising your tax? And that's when he said, well, anyone who doesn't minimise their tax would be stupid, because why would we give you any more money, because you don't know how to spend it anyway? And it was everyone was laughing. Even the people on the board were having a chuckle. I think Ian McFarlane was on there, and there was a cross section. There was Labor and Liberal on the panel, but Michael Lee, he seemed to really. And I could have Googled it, but I thought I'd give you a buzz if you knew anything about what happened to Michael Lee.
8: Well, I haven't heard anything about it for many, many years. I'm just looking at what might be available on now, but doesn't seem to want to give any result. Did it get anywhere? I don't recall it doing anything spectacular. I hadn't made the connection between the tax thing, but you're saying it drifted off into the tax thing. I just happen to remember that.
32: Yeah,
8: and I do remember, since you mentioned Conrad Black, where did it go? I don't know. Packer seemed to pretty much do whatever he wanted, as near as I could tell.
32: Well, that was quite funny, because in his closing address, I think one of the members was saying to him, well, where do you consider paper going in the future? Because they really wanted to see if he wanted to get in there and buy Fairfax.
8: Yeah.
32: And he basically said, look, you know, it's going to, papers in the future will be something, or print media will be something which will be most probably in a really, really small format. I have no real interest in it. At the moment, I'm running television, and even that's going to change over the years. You'll find that everything's going to be quite minimalised, and it's going to be very, very small no matter what it is. Everything's going to be available most probably in a cable form. And he was so, like, because he was in television, he knew. But he was just saying everything's just going to change so much that print media might be something which I might not. And he said radio was most probably where things are going to be, because it's the oldest format and it's still current. And it was very interesting to see that he had the foresight of knowing that paper wasn't going to be around forever, and that everything's going to be pretty much well at your own disposal. You can do what you want with it. And he said you'll most probably have the paper come to you in a home format, which is, that's where it's gone, hasn't it? Everything's gone on to... He was a pretty smart guy.
8: Yes, I'm just looking at something on it now. And, of course, when you think about a paper format, somebody said once, distributing news by printing it on mulched flattened trees, if you suggested that as a form, people would go, what?
32: Do you remember you used to get onto the train and see people opening up the Sydney Morning Herald when it was a large format? And it was, they were trying to do it so delicately, but the paper was so big. It was like opening an umbrella up next to someone on the train. It was just classic watching people trying to read the paper of the morning. It was just...
8: That was in the broadsheet format,
32: It was, yeah.
8: Mind you, the broadsheet did have uses, because years ago there was a woman who used to cut my hair, and her salon was right next to where the law courts are, and she always had plenty of copies of the Sydney Morning Herald in particular, because the lawyers who went there to get their tips done, you know, disguised the fact that they were graying, used to make an effort to see their colleagues didn't see them there by holding up a copy of the Herald.
32: Oh, dear. Well, how fortunate was that? it's just classic. And if you actually have a chance to have a look at it, look at the glasses, the reading glasses that people are having back in the 90s. They were so large. I mean, did we have problems with our optical vision back then? Because now everyone seems to have smaller glasses. Back then, they were the size of Coke bottles.
8: They were very thick, weren't they? I haven't noticed any really thick glasses
32: anymore
8: lately. Yeah, maybe they can do more with less these days. Maybe that's the thing. I'm just looking at some of the transcripts from what you're talking about here, but it doesn't offer any ultimate solutions. It just talks about Packer and, you know, what he was...
32: I think they really wanted to go after him. I think, what did the judge say to Bruce Lehrman, the one that was supposedly...
8: lawyer's expression, he went back for his hat.
32: Yeah, so I think they tried to go back and get their hat, you know, and I think that they should have... but it's a very... I think it's a very good piece of... I'm wondering if it's actually in the archives of... of audio in the museum.
8: Maybe it is. November 91, the height of his failed campaign to take control of the Fairfax newspapers, Kerry Packer made a rare public appearance before the Parliamentary Print Media Inquiry. Margot Kingston was there, and they talk about some of the comments that he made, like he was there reluctantly. He was aggressive from the start. He instructed the chairman of the Committee of Inquiry into Print Media, Michael Lee, to stop the circling cameraman. He opened his evidence with belligerence. Kerry Francis Woolmore Packer, I appear here this afternoon reluctantly. So it says this afternoon, so it seems like it was just that one day.
32: Yeah, it was, yeah. It went for the full run of it goes for about an hour and... I think it's about an hour and 30 minutes. But
8: didn't go anywhere by the look of it.
32: No, well, the opening address, I was supposed to... He actually handed a format of a print of what his solicitor had sent to him. And his solicitor at the time was Malcolm Turnbull.
8: Ah, yeah, okay.
32: And Turnbull actually got together the consortium of the paper network to buy Fairfax. And the people that he brought together was... Conrad Black and a few others.
8: Yes. There doesn't seem to be much available to offer you a solution for that. I suppose I could tell my story about my experience with Kerry Packer again. Have I told you that one?
32: No, please. I'd like to hear it.
8: You remember World Series cricket?
32: I do, very much so.
8: And Packer was getting a hammering in the press for destroying the world as we know it because he was going against the traditional.
32: Mm-hmm.
8: I was talking to Packer at a launch of some magazine that he was publishing, and I had a producer of mine with me, and I said to Packer, I got an idea for you, and the producer said, it's a really good idea, and Packer said, he seems to like it, and I said, yes, I do like people around me who aren't afraid to agree, and Packer said, yes, I'm with you on that, but of course with me it's a joke, with him it's the real deal, and I said, okay, here's what you do, challenge the... Heritage cricket team, the traditional team, to a match and put up a nice big purse that goes to charity no matter what. And Packer said, they'll never go for that. I said, of course they won't go for it, but for once you'll look like the good guy. And I can think these things up, but Packer has the money and power to do it. And that's exactly what he did, and it did work for him. Yeah. Yeah.
32: So you actually invented World Series cricket.
8: No, I didn't invent it, but I just gave Packer an opportunity to be the good guy along the way. Yeah.
32: So you is, imagine if you would have got a little bit of commission from that.
8: Well, I should have.
32: Things we learn in life.
8: Yes, right, you bet. All right. Thanks. See you, Pat. Bye-bye. Keith has called in from Ballarat in Victoria. Good morning, Keith.
6: Good morning. I'm slowly getting better.
8: Better from what?
6: I don't know what kind of bug I've had. Doctors don't know either.
8: Oh, really? So it's what, like a flu or something, is it?
6: Yeah. I'm just thinking about coming round of elections. We've got Jacinta Allen and the Builders Labors here in Victoria. And federally, we've got Tony Abbott and his cohorts in Australia. And we've got... Pauline, well, as much as you feel sorry for the woman.
8: You feel so... Oh, Keith disappeared. I didn't do that. it just happened. But it reminds me of something I was going to mention this morning. You know, in the past, people have said, look, whatever you think of Julia Gillard, she's not one of those ex-prime ministers who spends their time being a miserable ghost and wanting attention. But she's back, and she's talking about what's going on in the Victorian elections with these posters that are appearing for Jacinta, calling her a witch. I'm just trying to find my notes on that even as I speak. I probably should have found them before I started it, but you know me, never totally organized. Here we go. A series of political ads targeting Victorian Premier Jacinta Allan, seen on vans linked to a South Melbourne brothel, have been slammed by ex-Prime Minister Julia Gillard. The vans displaying billboards which show Allan dressed as a witch have circulated around the Melbourne CBD for about a month and have been partly funded by Adult Nightspot. That's so much nicer than brothel, isn't it? Adult Nightspot, Gotham City. Julia said, I'm disgusted to see the use of the slogan Ditch the Witch in Victoria and aimed at Premier Jacinta Allan. This was a slogan used against me as Prime Minister 15 years ago. So, I don't know, really, what do you think? Is she justified in what she's saying, or is this just relevance deprivation? Hey, they said that about me. Well, sort of. Wasn't it a sign that was held up behind Abbott? And didn't Julia in the Parliament one time accuse Abbott of misogyny because he looked at his watch while she was making a speech? I mean, really? How sensitive can you be? I heard a quote from Pauline a few hours ago saying, hey, toughen up. They called me a witch back then. But Julia's not happy with it. But that's... you know, that's in the sort of unparliamentary behaviour thing where the Speaker of the House says you can't use the word liar when describing the Prime Minister. It's unparliamentary, even if the Prime Minister is lying. Not exactly free speech, is it? Keith's back. Hello.
7: I must have dropped out. I thought it was my voice was nasally.
8: I didn't know. But anyway, yeah. So you've got these upcoming elections, and I think the first biggie for you is the state election you're talking about.
7: Yeah, well, you can't vote for Jacinta Allan and the Builders Labors and their lifetime jobs, because any job they start, they don't finish for 10 years. So if you've got.
8: So what do you think about this allegation, you know, Julia Gillard's buying back into it? They got the van going around saying, ditch the witch, and they've got Jacinta done up like a witch. Is that going too far?
7: Well, they can say what they like and they can do what they like, but it's not washing with the people. It's washing with the journalists and that type of person, you know, the ones that are barracking, but... it's not doing any good with the ordinary person. Like they've had a gutful of it.
8: Yeah, so they don't care. But Julia's complaining the media's not condemning it, but then, you know, people complain about their own opinions not being represented in the media. Doesn't necessarily mean that the media should go, oh, gosh, we're overlooking Julia's opinion, because I don't know that her opinions have been terribly worthwhile in the past. After all, there would be no carbon tax under a government she led.
7: Yeah, well, I've had Getty Australian. I've got it ever since it first came out about, 45 years ago or something. And I followed it carefully. Well, it seems to me now they've just got opinion pages on pages 9 or 10 or 11. And the rest of it, that all you can get out of it is a Sudoku. So,
8: but a lot of people love that, I believe. I don't pursue it. But I was talking to somebody behind the scenes a few hours ago who said that he was determined to do his Wordle. People love Wordling, apparently.
7: Yeah, well, that's right, numbers and figures. But I don't know, so I think we're just lost. We're up the creek with the canoe, because what can you do about it? Nothing. And the debt we've got is enormous. I don't know how they're going to pay the debt off. Well, the only way they can pay the debt off is through taxation. And who wants taxation?
8: But that's why they keep on bringing in more immigrants to stave off us being officially in recession, even though per capita we've been in recession a number of times in the last couple of years.
7: Well, the housing, how can they house the migrants that are coming in?
8: They're not. And I don't know if you were listening earlier, there's a story today that collectively we're spending a lot more money on data centres than we are on housing. Anyway, Keith, I got to fly, but thank you for calling. Okay. See you. Bye.
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12: 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But I wonder if the Great Barrier Reef, our lovely warm Queensland hospitality, negates all of that.
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8: Now it's time to take a call here. Let me see if I put my headphones on, I'll do better. Bob has called in from Logan. Good morning, Bob.
22: Good morning, Mike. Mike, I think, we've had a lot of debate and comment in recent times about the need for us to have the Prime Minister call an early election, and I think it'll be a really good idea. You see, our difficulty as a nation is that, as many commentators have suggested, and it's true, with all the tax changes that he's introduced, not told us about it before the election, it's suggested that, really the people should make a decision about that, and the best thing to do is to have an early election. We really can't wait till 2028 because... already, people are going over to Singapore and New Zealand, where they don't have capital gains tax.
8: Yeah, all of that. But how are you going to force an early election, though? I mean, we don't really have the machinery to do that, do we? It's not like the Governor-General is going to sack this government.
22: No, Governor-Generals don't usually do that. The best thing is really, I think, Mike, is pressure from the people and through the media, people like yourself and, you know, people like myself who ring up and say, let's have an early election. And, you know, I know the associate editor of the Courier Mail recently said, well, it's too dangerous to leave Anthony Albanese and Jim Chalmers in power.
8: Yeah.
22: Because they're going to really, and are ruining our country. So it's important that the debate and the dialogue continue so that keep the pressure on and let him get away with it, because we really can't have our country going down the gurgler for really policies which don't sit well with our nation.
8: Look, I don't know that this is really going to happen either, but I suspect a more likely possibility is that Albo goes as leader so that the party feel then they satisfy the anger of all the people who do not like him, and they very much do not like him. I mean, even News Poll today has Pauline Hanson's One Nation doing better than everybody.
22: Yeah, and I think really you got a good point there, Mike. I mean, I think if the Labor Party decides to switch horses and remove Albanese and put in somebody else, the only problem they have with that, Mike, is that the people don't really forget that it's the Labor Party and the Prime Minister, who happens to be in power at the moment, that have done these things like the capital gains tax. You know, he's not backing away from that. He says that he really has to go ahead with it because of Pauline Hanson. He's really frightened of her, and so because he sees that he's got, you know, another 2 years to do whatever he likes, so he thinks he can just march on out now and even attack testamentary trusts and things like that, which are very popular for people for estate planning. He has now decided that the way to go is to have discretionary powers in addition to the legislation, which means he doesn't have to present anything before the parliament. He just makes a unilateral decision, and that's what he's going to do apparently with testamentary trusts and things of that nature. But
8: I don't know if he'll even stop at that, but I think it's spectacular the way that he and Smile and Jim are just saying, yes, we'll have those powers, as you say, and we'll just decide. We won't have to go back to the parliament how we got to this point. But you know, you look at News Poll, they're saying for the first time, but in fact other polls have had Pauline ahead. So the folks are very angry. Just, you know, apart from the actual changes, I think a lot of the anger is because the Prime Minister so glibly says, I've changed my position. Yeah, I said that, but I don't think that anymore. And it's not the first time he's done it, of course. And nobody asked for that voice. You know, nobody asked for a big cultural divide, which he offered with the voice. And then when that didn't get up, nothing to do with me, not mine. You know, I think it's those kinds of things. Interestingly, one of the things that sticks with people who contact this program is when he fell off the platform and said, I didn't fall. And you see the vision of that doing the rounds on social media with the caption, I didn't fall, I just changed my position.
22: Yeah, and the thing is, the best thing for him to do is to change his position and call an early election, because you know, even in recent, talking about polls, 47% of the Australian people about a week or two back have lost confidence in the Albanese government. And, you know, he's a dead man walking in politics, and he's totally unelectable. He knows, even Pauline was saying today, well, yesterday now, that he knows he's in trouble and he will go for an early election. And she thought maybe he might do that next October. Well, it won't last that long. I think from Pauline's point of view, she'd probably like it to be October the next year. She gets more time to get herself, her party together. But she's a pretty smart operator. And as she said, she's the most popular party in Australian politics now. Even the young people don't want to go with Albanese's Labor Party or the Greens. They're going to go to One Nation because this business about, oh, let's do wonderful things for housing. So Shifty Jim Chalmers said, we're doing this. They're just sort of believing their own publicity, and it's a bit like, say it long enough, they think people will believe it. Well, it doesn't work. And the population is just so angry. You know, they just I've seen commentary in the press in the last 24 hours where people are saying, let's bring it on, let's do it now, you know, and yeah, let's not have that time that he wants.
8: Well, I'll read you these numbers. This is between Monday and Thursday last week in the Australian This Morning. His net approval rating has sunk to its lowest level since the 2022 election at minus 24, with 36% now of Australians satisfied with his performance, 60% dissatisfied, and 4% uncommitted. The last time 60% or more of voters were dissatisfied with the performance of a prime minister was Tony Abbott back in 2015.
22: Well, you know, I mean, that's even worse now. Gone to 47, up to 60%.
8: Yeah.
22: And it's only going to get worse. And people are just crying out for how do we get this man out of the job? And I think this is where the media and support the state needs to keep the pressure up and don't let him get away with it because, you know, our country is suffering. We're losing valuable people who are now saying, well, let's go to Singapore and New Zealand who don't have a capital gains tax. So he just thinks he can just carry on. Well, he's got no credibility left.
8: No. Who cares what he says anymore? And, of course, it was a big failure with young people. Young people are getting ready to leave the country because they don't see opportunity here. And this was all about supposedly disenfranchising the older people to make the young people happy, and they're not at all happy. Anyway,
22: okay, well, you know, they're not happy because they're not going to be able to get into the housing market. It's just ridiculous that Chalmers is saying, oh, look, we're doing all these wonderful things and they can go buy a house now. Well, they can't because, you know, the prices of housing has just gone through the roof and continues to go further
8: and the jobs aren't there, and even jobs that looked like they were good aren't anymore. All righty. Thank you, Bob.
22: Okay, thanks, Mike.
8: See ya.
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11: Hello, I'm Sarah Wiedersehen. Former Australian of the Year and acclaimed melanoma expert Professor Richard Scollier has died. He was diagnosed with brain cancer in 2023 and defied the terrible odds for 3 years after undergoing experimental treatment. It was his wish to announce his own death via an open letter. In his final message, he urged all Australians to pursue their dreams with passion, humility, love and compassion. Professor Scollier was 59. The Prime Minister's approval rating has slumped to its lowest level since winning office. According to the latest news poll, just 36% of Australians are satisfied with Anthony Albanese's performance, while 60% are dissatisfied. The poll, published in The Australian, also shows an overwhelming majority of voters believe Australian politics is overdue for a big shake-up with One Nation, the country's most popular political party. One Nation leader Pauline Hanson has told Sky News people are fed up with Mr Albanese's lies.
12: We see those lies constantly coming out of our Prime Minister's mouth. And he says, you know, your power bill's going to go down by $275 a year. No, I didn't fall off the stage. No, well, this wasn't our policy, but we've just changed our position. Now it goes on and on and on.
11: 948 Australians have made this year's King's Birthday Honours List. Among the recipients honoured this year is former Senator for South Australia and former leader of the Australian Democrats, Natasha Stott-Despoja. She's been awarded a Companion of the Order of Australia for her service to the prevention of domestic, family and sexual violence and promotion of human rights. Pakistani mediators have met with Iran's foreign minister in Tehran to discuss peace talks with the US. The meeting has been held as the US and Iran exchanged fresh missile strikes, further testing a shaky ceasefire. US President Donald Trump has been saying for months Iran is begging to make a deal, but he's told NBC the Gulf state is too proud to concede.
13: I think they can't believe they're in the situation where they've been virtually decapitated.
14: But if they're so desperate, Mr. President, why haven't they said yes to the terms you're proposing?
13: They're proud. there are things they never thought they'd be doing that they're going to have to do.
11: The family of a spear fisherman who died after attacked by a shark off WA South Coast have paid tribute to the 35-year-old. Daniel Turpin is the third spearfisher to be killed by a shark in Australia in 3 weeks. His family has remembered him as an adored husband, son, brother and uncle who had a lifelong love for the ocean. And Australia's energy minister will fly to Germany this week for climate talks ahead of COP31 later this year.
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11: A dominant second half has seen the Sharks beat the Dragons 34-12, moving them into sixth spot on the NRL ladder. Earlier, the Penrith Panthers humiliated the West Tigers 68-0. Tigers coach Benji Marshall says his side's performance was embarrassing.
0: I don't usually apologise to our fans and members, but that performance was just unacceptable. In terms of what we expect and the way we want to perform. I'm actually surprised they stuck around as long as they did today.
11: In the AFL, the Swans have scored a 2-point win against St Kilda at the SCG. Sydney were behind until the final minute, snatching the game from the Saints in a Sunday thriller. The Blues have beaten the Bombers 67-72. In the Super Netball, the Melbourne Mavericks have beaten the Melbourne Vixens 59-50, while the GWS Giants have gone down to the West Coast Fever by 1 goal.
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11: Around the country, Canberra, sunny with some morning frost, a top of 15 degrees. Melbourne, partly cloudy with a high of 17. Sydney, a shower or two and 20 degrees. Brisbane, showers easing and 23. Showers in Perth with a high of 21 degrees. Adelaide, sunny and 19. Sunny in Hobart and a high of 17 degrees. Darwin, sunny, a top of 31 degrees.
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9: Good morning. Welcome along. If you're just surfacing, a lot of people do normally at this time of the morning, but of course it is a holiday after all. So if you're just snoozing and you forgot to turn off the alarm, enjoy. Margaret says, my question, has Pauline actually said that One Nation is fully opposed to the changes with CGT, and if she gains power, that she will dump these changes? No, she said she's fully opposed to the changes. To my knowledge, she hasn't said if she gains power, she will dump them. Angus Taylor has. Margaret says, I've not heard anyone in One Nation actually say they will. Can you clarify? Well, that's as far as I know from what I've been able to learn and, heard over the recent past and keep in my frontal lobes. Yeah, totally opposed. Has she said she'll dump them if she gains power? Haven't seen or heard that. Margaret goes on to say, also with the CGT changes, is it possible to launch class action against Albanese and Chalmers? Well, I mean, that's what I've suggested in the past. Why don't we do that? Why don't we get some lawyers who want some attention, who want to make their mark in this world, and launch a class action? These CGT changes have to be stopped, as it will mainly impact boomers who built the country. Of course, others will also be affected. But, I mean, the interesting thing, this is me departing from Margaret's comment, is it doesn't seem to appeal to the young folks. They're talking about going elsewhere because they feel that their aspirations have been knocked on the head. Margaret says, I can see suicides among the boomers and others happening in response to this horrid policy, says Margaret. Well, you know, who could predict the impact that it would have on certain individuals that spoils the way they're going? But anyway, in answer to your question, if somebody knows more, by all means, let me know. But yes, One Nation's totally against it. They haven't said they'll dump the changes if they are elected. Taylor says he will. Barbara says, hi, Mike. So all Australians are in favour of a big shake-up in our political system. Be afraid. This is going to end in tears. It's becoming a circus, says Barbara. Do you think it's becoming a circus, or has it already reached that point? I thought we were there already. Are we circusing already now? Michael says, the Ditch the Witch is an electronic billboard on what appears to be a truck driving around Melbourne. Jacinta Allen condemned the three words used, while the Liberal Party support it. But why is a brothel owner contributing $105,000 to this campaign? Maybe Jacinta's government tax and regulations are affecting business, says Michael. I don't know, you might be right. I mean, maybe people have less disposable income and they don't have the money now that's required to go visit Gotham City, it's called, isn't it? Gotham City. Doug says, great idea changing Albo. They should put Bowen in so we can really truly hate them. Just Dougie said that. Yes, Dougie. Jean says, hi, Mike. Was it Michael Lee, the Labor politician, regarding Packer? Yeah, it was. Gillard should hide her head in shame, what she's done to females, says Jean. Yes, I see quite a bit of support for that position because Julia made it official that it's possible to say what gender you are, no matter what gender you're born. Of course, there's all kinds of fallout as a result of that. I was thinking about the gender issue when it comes to sport. You know, if we agree that it's not fair to have cisgender males claim to be females in women's sport, and I agree with that, and the other way around, I guess, what are we going to do, though? How do we address the issue? Do we have transgender exclusive sports so only transgender people can compete? But then, of course, to make it fair, they would have to divide the sports into people who are cisgender male and cisgender female, so they'd be back to where they started.
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28: 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While Gavin blissfully sleeps, this incredible bird, the ANZ Falcon, is on high alert. Yes, his ANZ Falcon watches 24/7, constantly on the lookout for fraud. 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
9: National Days. Brought to you by Jubes. Nothing goes down better in the middle of the night than a beautiful Jube and a nice cup of tea. By the way, have you noticed, not the kind of Jubes you eat, but the other Jubes, it seems like you're allowed to eat those and still drive now. That's the plan.
31: I have no idea of what that is. What sort of Jubes? You're talking about the dope Jubes?
9: Yes.
31: Really? They've got dope Jubes? Well, I'm just a dope who eats Jubes. I know none of these things, Mike.
9: Don't they have little marijuana-type, medicinal
31: idea.
9: Chewy Jubes?
31: I have no idea. They don't have those in the Woolworths aisle, do they? That's the only place I'd see it, Mike.
9: Anyway, I'd forgotten about that, but I guess that's a bit of a talking point. You know, if you've been using medicinal marijuana, is it a good idea that you drive a car?
31: I don't think so.
9: Well, the government apparently is going to accommodate it, yes.
31: Oh, really? Oh, good for them. They're so accommodating,
9: They're so accommodating, yes.
31: Yeah, Mike, today's, I don't know if you realise this, actually, funnily enough, I didn't realise this the other day. I had no idea until a couple of days ago that it was a public holiday today.
9: Yeah.
31: And it's a Queen's official birthday.
9: No, the King's.
31: Oh, sorry, King's. Sorry, I forgot, Nora. How easy do we forget?
9: Yes.
31: The King's official birthday, or Queen's official birthday, as it used to be called, is the selected day by the most Commonwealth realms, which on the birthday of the monarch is officially celebrated in those countries. It doesn't necessarily correspond to the date of the monarch's actual birth.
9: No.
31: I had it explained to me once before. When it was the Queen's birthday, it is Queen's in, like, all Queens. It's not... it's not just the current queen. It was always like celebrating all the queens. It's like this is all the kings.
0: All queens.
31: Yeah.
0: Mm.
31: Oh, dear.
0: That'd be like Queen Victoria. Birthday.
31: Well, she wasn't amused, Mike.
0: No.
31: Yeah, today most Australian states and territories observed the King's birthday on the second Monday in June, except Western Australia and Queensland, as Western Australia celebrates Western Australia Day, which was formerly known as Foundation Day, on the first Monday in June. The governor of Western Australia each year proclaims the day on which the state will observe the King's birthday. Mm. It sounds a bit like, you know, the Punxsutawney Phil, you know, where he comes out and declares that winter ain't over.
0: Yes.
31: And what if he does that? He comes out in all his robes and finery. I declare.
0: Yes, that'd be picturesque.
31: Yeah, anyway, but the main point is us New South Welshmen, we have a public holiday today, although here we are working on a public holiday, so obviously it's not everyone's public holiday. Mike, today is also Bounty Day.
0: And Bounty Day?
31: I would love to think it's by eating those little coconut chocolate treats, who I absolutely adore.
0: Oh, they're pretty good. I like those, yes.
31: They are. They're damn delicious. But this is actually by the people of Norfolk Island. The day commemorates the anniversary of the mutiny.
0: Oh, okay.
31: An arrival of their ancestors from the island of Pitcairn on their ship, the Moira. Is it Moira Shire? Is that how you say it? Moray Shire.
0: Yeah.
31: On June 8, 1856, the Moira Shire arrived in Norfolk. This day thus becomes known as Bounty Day or Anniversary Day for the people of Norfolk Island. They celebrate it every year as part of their colourful history with a reenactment of the mutiny, along with a reef laying, parade, singing of hymns, and a picnic with traditional food. Wouldn't that be awesome?
0: Yes, that'd
31: be
0: fun.
31: I was a man of financial means.
0: And you would love do to what you damn well please.
31: Yeah, I would love to go to places like this just to actually see that.
0: Well, I thought there for a minute when you were talking bounty, I was picturing the Old West, but of course they still have bounty hunters.
31: Oh, okay.
0: You know, people who jump bail
31: on
0: and that
31: TV.
0: Kind of thing.
31: They've got TV bounty hunters.
0: I think they've got real ones in America.
31: Oh, no, they have, but they've also got reality shows of these. I've seen photos of them. You've seen them in films. It's been popular, like it's just pretty much pop culture, these celebrity bounty hunters. They go out and find their man or woman.
0: But you could go to Norfolk Island.
31: Oh, I've always wanted to go there. Michael McLaren was, he was there years ago, and oh, Dale, you've got to go to Norfolk Island, because it's the sort of place I'd love. I love history, and I love beauty and nature.
0: The media identity we all know was whatever the chief over there is called, governor or whatever. Mm. And we thought, oh, goody, we'll all get to holiday there and stay in the governor's palace or whatever it's called. But
31: it didn't
0: work out. No.
31: Yeah. Anyway, the Pitcairns are descendants of the English sailors and the Tahitian women who began a new life on Pitcairn Island under the leadership of Fletcher Christian.
0: Yeah.
31: Mr. Christian, who stole my goat's cheese? In 1856, Queen Victoria gave Norfolk Island to the expanding Pitcairn community.
0: Mm, good for her.
31: Yeah, Pitcairn Island, the original island of the islanders of Norfolk, has a fascinating story. In 1787, Lieutenant William Bligh set sail on the HMS Bounty to Tahiti to gather fruit bread plants for the Caribbean slave colonies. A lot of disputes took place during the journey. Finally, Fletcher Christian and some of the crew members staged a mutiny. It was probably because he wasn't giving him any of their chalky coconut bounties.
0: I suppose so. You said fruit bread, not breadfruit.
31: No, it said fruit bread.
0: Really? Okay. I thought it'd be breadfruit.
31: Maybe that's what they used to call it in the old days, Mike.
0: Yeah, now they
31: breadfruit.
0: No, turned
31: look,
0: it around.
31: They gather breadfruit.
0: They're a pretty independent bunch, apparently. They're not easy to govern. I mean, there was some theory that they should behave the same as New South Welshmen and what is dictated to New South Welsh persons.
31: Really?
0: By the government. But Norfolk Islanders weren't keen on that, no.
31: Why would you? I mean, wouldn't it be nice to sit there and say, well, we're not, that budget, nah, we ain't accepting that.
0: Yeah.
31: Nah,
0: yeah.
31: We're doing our own thing, Mr. Albanese.
0: Who could blame them?
31: No. What about Eat Flexitarian? Have you ever think it's Eat Flexitarian Day?
0: Oh, Eat Flexitarian.
31: Yeah.
0: What's Flexitarian?
31: Well, Flexitarian. Yeah, I'm a bit iffy on this one. This is a day to try the incredibly delicious world of plant-based food.
0: Oh, God.
31: I like spinach.
0: Yeah,
31: I like
0: Chocos. Yeah.
31: There's a few of those I like, but I just don't seem to get the point of when they make, like, sausages and all these sort of things out of vegetable product. What's the point? if you don't want to eat something because it's got its meaty goodness, why make it look like the product that you're not going to eat? Otherwise, you just eat their substance.
0: Yes, and it's not good for women in particular to do without the ingredients available in meat.
31: Oh, and it's not good to let me not eat meat too, Mike. I get rather stroppy.
0: Do you?
31: I had some nice meat over the weekend.
0: So. And so here you are, happy as Larry.
31: And Larry's pretty happy.
0: I was going to say happy as
31: he was the third stooge.
0: Happy as a pig in mud. But in your case, more like a pig in a sandwich.
31: Well, yeah. I ate pig yesterday, as I said, Mike. When I was talking to you and you could hear this in the background, I was cooking up some bacon. Anyway, for many people, a vegan or vegetarian lifestyle can be difficult to adopt because it's assumed that this limits many delicious foods like beef, chicken and bacon. And especially foods that satisfy savoury cravings. Eating flexitarian is a great alternative, says here. I don't necessarily condone this. Mm. It's a great alternative and an opportunity for people to incorporate more plant-based foods that satisfy those cravings. One of my dearest friends is a full-on vegan, and we all went out to dinner one night. He's actually from Melbourne, so he doesn't come up here very often, but he was having a bit of an announcement, and it was at this vegan place in at Newtown. And it had little, like, shrimp things. And I just didn't even think of it being vegan. I was eating these things. I go, oh, I'm not much of a shrimp eater. But I thought, oh, it doesn't taste that sort of shrimpy.
0: Oh,
31: the meal wasn't too bad.
0: Right.
31: Yeah.
0: But, I mean, okay, if you want to be a vegan, that's fine, or a flexitarian or whatever it is. But why do you insist everybody else has to?
31: No, I get that. And after all, Mike, and I'm just quoting you here, it's the animal's fault for tasting so good.
0: Well, that's certainly true, yes.
31: And in 2003, Mike, the American Dialect Society claims flexitarian to be the most useful word of the year.
0: Oh, God.
31: Yeah. Today's also Name Your Poison Day.
0: Right.
31: Which isn't, to drink anything that's harmful for you. It's actually the expression used to describe your drink of choice.
0: Yes.
31: It also refers to making the least bad decision.
0: Yeah, well, it's a bit of wry, ironic humour.
2: Do
31: you have to?
2: Well, it's just I could have sworn it was pick your poison, not
31: peck your
2: Like.
31: Are you a chicken or something?
2: No.
31: It's name your poison. It's not peck your poison.
2: It's not peck your poison.
31: No, it's not at all.
2: Okay.
31: Well, okay, you can go back to sleep now, Andre. All right,
2: cool.
31: There are many interests in life where you have to choose the lesser of two more evils.
0: Yeah.
31: Name Your Poison Day celebrates the ability to choose the poison or make a decision to be least harmful for all the available options.
0: Did you mean pick your poison like it's more alliterative? Yeah.
31: I thought he was saying peck.
0: Yeah, me too. Yeah.
31: Okay. It's his accent.
0: He's having
31: sounds
0: bowel
31: like
0: trouble.
31: A Kiwi.
0: Could be dietary.
31: Oh, yeah, it could be. He needs some more flexitarian in him. Oh, dear. What's your poison? Mine's actually water.
0: Well, yeah, I almost never drink these days. When I do, I occasionally have a Tennessee whiskey.
31: Oh, okay. Well, as you know, I don't drink. I don't drink coffee or alcohol just by never developing a taste. But if I I'm always a cheap shout, Mike.
0: Yes.
31: I usually go for ice water. If it's got a whole hunk of ice cubes in it,
0: you're there.
31: I can drink that all day.
0: I tell you, I don't mind zero alcohol. Which one is it? Anyway, one of them zero alcohol beers I think is pretty good.
31: Oh, okay. So that would be your poison. I also don't mind the occasional lemon cordial, Mike. I don't mind that at all. As long as
0: you're a wild and reckless man.
31: I know, as long as it's got loads and loads of ice cubes.
0: Yes.
31: Do we need to take a break or can I still... Oh, we need to take a break.
0: Okay.
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7: We've put Queensland in a bottle, simply. That's what we've done. Ode to Queensland, we're calling it. The summer storms arrived and word's spreading among some of the biggest names in Queensland about the Ode to Queensland.
8: Yes, this is Lee Kernaghan here and I fully endorse summer storm.
12: We are the Queensland Firebirds and we endorse summer storm. As a Queensland.
13: Alex Glenn and the Brisbane Broncos endorse summer storm.
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17: 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Her and Dad were married right there, and it's even where we had our family parties. 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
0: Mick from Winston Hills says it's Dog the Bounty Hunter. Also another correction. Can you guess what it is?
31: Dog the Bounty Hunter?
0: No. He's, and Mick, this is Mick from Winston Hills correcting you.
31: Yeah.
0: And he says...
31: Oh, did I say film? Did I say film or...
0: No, he says it should be film. Film.
31: Oh, okay.
0: Mm. Yeah.
31: Silly me. Mike, this is a great day. It's National Best Friends Day.
0: Oh.
31: Yeah, I got quite a few best friends. Actually, one of my best friends, he's listening in to this. Well, he at least listened to the podcast over in Lisbon.
0: Oh,
31: Dirk.
0: Yeah.
31: I'm saying hello to Dirk and son Luis. Because he's one of my best friends.
0: Okay.
31: But he does listen to it. I send him a copy of it every time I'm on.
0: Mm.
31: But anyway, this is a day to actually let your friend know how much they mean to you. A friend, this is according to the Mayo Clinic.
0: Mm.
31: Friends help you cope with traumas such as divorce, serious illness, job loss, the death of a loved one. They also encourage you to change or avoid unhealthy lifestyle or habits. Actually, none of my friends have done that. They just look at me and just sort of, I give up.
0: They think,
31: such as excessive drinking or lack of exercise. Today's a day to enjoy a little one-on-one time with the people who never fail to catch us when we fall.
0: But you don't drink anyway.
31: No, I don't. But
0: I walk a bit.
31: I do. I do that quite a bit. I'm in pretty good shape. But, I'm a perfect example of the seafood diet, Mike, with seeing food, stick it in your gob.
0: Oh, I thought it was seafood diet was your seafood, but you don't eat it.
31: No, seafood.
0: I think you've misunderstood this.
31: No, my seafood, eat it. I buy these little treats when I see them. If they're ever on special, I always buy those little mini wagon wheels.
0: Oh, yeah.
31: If they're on special at Woolworths.
0: Yeah.
31: But
0: they are tasty.
31: I go to Aldi's every now and then, and they've got their version of it called cartwheels, and I'm sort of walking by and sort of, okay. And I've got a packet of those, and I'm sort of – I can't learn to just, okay, Dale, I'll just have one a day,
0: so
31: not just one packet a day.
0: Cartwheels, the boys in the agency were up all night with that one, weren't they?
31: Oh, no.
0: We want something like wagon wheels. What could we call it, though?
31: No, but Aldi's got all these things that you'd see in other shops, but they're called something just a little bit
0: I understand
31: different.
0: That, but, I mean, they really didn't work hard on the cartwheels, did they? So, somebody said, cartwheels, done, let's all go to lunch. Yeah.
31: Well, indeed, indeed. Anyway, so today maybe you should call your one of your besties is gone now. But, you know, maybe the day to just let some of your friends know how much they mean to you. Today's also Ups-a-Daisy Day, Mike.
0: Ups-a-Daisy Day.
31: Ups-a-Daisy. Now, what happens if you have a, like, you're with the kitty and it falls over? Oh, Ups-a-Daisy.
0: Yeah.
31: Yeah, okay. This is just encouraging and it will allow some positivity in your life. You know, obviously there can be some occasional bumps in the journey of life that may leave us, you know, a bit demotivated and stressed. So if we express gratitude every day and believe that each day is a gift to us.
0: It's another day.
31: Yeah.
0: As Scarlett said, tomorrow is another day.
31: Is it a good day? Yeah, well, I woke up, so it's I'm off to a good start. The most incredible dream yesterday, Mike, before coming in. Yeah, it was really, really vivid. And I was watching news reports. It was basically the world is coming to an end. And it but Boris, what's his name, who used to be the UK Prime Minister? Boris Johnson. It had all these news reports. And it was like people talking about how, oh, yeah, well, we're pretty much going to be over pretty soon. It was really weird. Oh, anyway, but that's got nothing to do with it. Well, Ups-a-Daisy, I got out of bed and, oh, good Lord.
0: Ups-a-Daisy.
31: Oh, yeah, well, it was only a dream.
0: Okay, what's the etymology? Do we have to ask Kel about that?
31: What, of Ups-a-Daisy? 1954, American psychologist Abraham Maslow coins the term positive psychology. I don't know where Ups-a-Daisy came from. It doesn't actually say here.
0: Okay.
31: Let's see. I apologize, Mike. Ups-a-Daisy is actually a term dating back to the mid-19th century and was used to show encouragement to a child who's fallen over or being picked up. It's no mystery that waking up and with good attitude can help you have a smooth start to the day. Very, very true. If you start off with grumpy, there's nothing like something really, like going to work and something bad happens, like some goose rides out in front of you on their... And you come in sort of razzafrazzum, sazzum.
0: Yeah, all of that.
31: Here's a good one, Mike. It's Love Your Burial Ground Week.
0: Oh, goody.
31: It's not yours personally. But this Native American Day was designed to assist, support, and commemorate the individuals and groups whose work it is
0: poltergeist.
31: To tend. Maintain burial places. Like when I go out and see the relatives, like where my grandparents and some of my mum's ashes, it always looks like someone's like worked on it, and it's really nice.
0: You're keeping it nice for you,
31: yeah. And it wasn't me. And I go out once or twice a year just to pay my respects.
0: Yeah.
31: And it always looks, you know, beautifully manicured and everything, probably because it's right near the actual head office out there. But it's also, I don't know if it's got anything to do with my uncle used to be one of the managers out there. So maybe it was something because of...
0: Was he a grave digger?
31: No. He was a manager, like the actual manager.
0: The grave digger, the last...
31: Maybe he did that too.
0: Last man to let you down.
31: But there is nothing, it's a little bit depressing visiting... a grave sites, and you see the other, like, ones dilapidated, and you think, you know, that's why I never want to be buried. I don't want to give someone the responsibility of going...
0: You want to be cremated and then...
31: Scattered in the sea, Mike.
0: Oh, no, I thought you wanted to be like the lady I was talking about earlier, and could be in her tattooed eyelashes.
31: I don't think any of my best friends would allow that, Mike.
0: I always like the final scene in The Big Lebowski where
31: ashes.
0: They toss the ashes, but the wind blows them back all over them.
31: Well, I've told it before, that happened to my mum.
0: Oh, did it?
31: Yeah, when my dad died, he was cremated and they had booked a cruise. So mum took him on the cruise with my sister and she went up on deck. She didn't do what I did, which was the right thing, you register everything. She went up on the deck and scattered a blue straight back onto her.
0: Oh.
31: And she did think it was very, very funny, Mike.
0: Okay.
31: Finally, it's National Pet Wedding Week.
0: Pet wedding.
31: Yeah. Have you ever known this is for, you know, animals getting married?
0: I've heard of people doing it, but, you know, it's just an excuse for a party or something.
31: Oh, yeah, but after all, pet family members deserve to be happy, bred, partnered, and wed to a suitable partner who love and support them through the times, just like us humans, Mike.
0: You say that now, but what about pet divorces?
31: I don't know if that's soaring. I don't know, Mike. Oh, and also it's Meet a Mate Week, but I haven't got time to go through that one.
0: Oh, that's
31: Meet a Mate
0: pity.
31: Week. Yeah, that's just finding the right
0: I could picture
31: person.
0: Gold Coast Meter Maids.
31: Yeah, it had some good things here. In 1800s, in rural Austria, young women danced with an apple slice lodged in their armpits, which they offer to men they fancy who then need to eat it.
0: We ought to bring that back.
31: Yeah.
0: Okay.
31: Thank you, Mike.
0: National Days with Dale.
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0: Alex First is a film, theatre and entertainment reviewer and editor of ITellYouWhatIThink.com. Good morning, Alex. Are you well?
36: I'm very well. I wanted to ask you, do you have any valuable art that you have ever owned? I'm not saying own now, but did you ever go for something that, well, you considered to be valuable and it probably built a little bit of momentum and other people thought the same thing?
0: Many years ago, I had a secretary, as we did in those days, and her husband was an artist. And she said to me, "What do you want for a wedding present?" And I said, "Well, how about a piece of art from your husband?" And she and he both said, "Do you know how much those things are worth now?" But they gave me one anyway.
36: That's nice.
0: Yeah.
36: Lovely. Well, I mean, I don't know whether most people know what the value of art is, because suddenly somebody comes from nowhere and becomes flavour of the month. I mean, it could be Banksy, for example, now, right? You own a Banksy and basically you can retire. But what is true art? Because remember, this wasn't all that many years ago, somebody involved in cryptocurrency, I believe, bought a banana that was stapled to a wall.
0: Yeah, I remember that.
36: Yeah, and I think it was worth something like $6 million, maybe even a bit more than that.
0: Yeah, but that's stupid.
36: And that's exactly. Well, that's So what is art?
0: Yeah.
36: And just because you say something's art, like, okay, an old shell of a car, maybe a James Bond car shell, is that art or is that just stupidity? I was reading only yesterday that Marlon Brando's watch, he basically personally engraved it, like, really badly.
0: Yeah.
36: And it sold at auction a number of years ago for over $6 million.
0: The Yanks love all that stuff owned by famous people, but you talk about old trucks being art. There's paddock art. Have you seen paddock art?
36: No.
0: Well, that's a paddock, you know, on somebody's farm or farmlet or whatever out in the country. And chances are it's a perfectly groomed paddock, except for this rusting 1934 truck sitting in the middle, and it's done deliberately to create this artistic effect. Yeah.
36: Okay. So it's not just somebody cutting a particular pattern in the grass.
0: No.
36: It's actually some rusted whatever it might be, truck.
0: But it's put there deliberately. It's not just abandoned.
36: Yeah, I understand. Well, the reason we're talking about all of this is a new movie called The Christophers.
0: Yeah.
36: And I kind of thought, well, what's all that about? What, people with the name Christopher? No, not at all. It's MA rated. It's 100 minutes. And the twists keep coming. It's a darkly comedic film based around art and subterfuge. Quite a nice, you know, combination. I don't mind that at all. And specifically, the legacy of a London-based painter called Julian Sklar, played by Ian McKellen.
0: Yeah.
36: He's a really good actor, Ian McKellen.
0: He's
36: very prickly as a painter. His reputation, though, his ageing, his reputation isn't what it used to be, and he's become quite infirm. So in the 1990s, Sklar fell in love with a man who inspired him to create a series of portraits, and they became known as the Christophers.
0: Oh, yeah.
36: But only a couple of series of the now very valuable works have seen the light of day. There was a third that was never released because those paintings, there were nine of them, were started but never finished. So with his acerbic put-downs of would-be and wannabe artists, this guy, Sklar, also featured in a TV show named Art Fight.
0: Oh, yeah.
36: So in his day, he was quite the celebrity. Now that he's sort of at death's door, his money-hungry children, Sally and Barnaby, played by Jessica Gunning and James Corden, want to cash in on their father's former fame. So they reach out to a former art school colleague of Sally's called Laurie Butler, played by Michaela Cole, and she specialises in art restoration. So they engage her to pose as Sklar's assistant and complete the unfinished Christophers behind his back.
0: Oh.
36: Right. So when Butler arrives at Sklar's period home, clutters everywhere, he does all the talking. In fact, he sort of pontificates. Words just pour out of him. And he still remains sort of recalcitrant and unapologetic, not the nicest kind of guy. She is just silent, listening to all of this. It's clear that he's not going to be easy to work with. But nor is he as frail as he first makes out to be. And so begins this merry dance in what becomes a game of one-upmanship. And the pair continues to fall out and then be drawn back together as Butler's history with Sklar actually goes way back and we find out more and more.
0: Mm.
36: And with his seemingly incessant ramblings, it did take me a few minutes to warm to what I was seeing in this movie, The Christophers. But in time, I certainly did. And I loved the wicked humour. And that's all about the screenplay by Ed Solomon. And the director, the cinematographer and the editor is a very well-known director called Steven Soderbergh.
0: Yeah.
36: And he exploits this to grand effect, the screenplay. The two sort of kids, Sally and Barnaby, are painted, if you don't mind the pun, as a couple of buffoons. And they sort of they're readily dismissed by their father. And Gunning and Corden have a lot of fun playing up those simpleton roles. But the real strength in the Christophers is in the showings of McKellen and Cole. They go toe-to-toe, scene for scene, and both show what fine actors they are. They inhabit their respective personas with a real intensity of spirit, which is what you want in a movie like this. And the camera often focuses on their faces, she, I mean, amazing sort of face, piercing gaze that she has. Mm. And I saw her in a terrible movie that we spoke about a few weeks ago called Mother Mary, words to that effect.
0: Oh, yeah.
36: And that was shocking. But again, she was certainly noticeable in terms of just her persona. Once you've seen her, you're unlikely to forget her. McKellen is much more demonstrative. That's the sort of part that is called for here. And she is just content to stand by, observe, and just wait to carpe diem, seize the day, seize her opportunities. The production design on the Christophers, Antonia Lowe is the production designer, really done a great job dressing the art studio spaces that double as the pair's safe places, their respective homes. And I thought it was very clever. I thought it was a very satisfying piece of work, but you've got to stick with it to get the most out of it. It's called The Christophers, rated MA, 100 minutes. And look, I like something that's clever, and this really is very much so. I don't think everybody's going to love it, but I thoroughly enjoyed it by the end, even though it took me probably, I'd say, 15 minutes to get into it. So I'm giving it a 7.5 to an 8 out of 10.
0: Okay. I always liked McKellen when he said, I'm not really a wizard. I only pretend to be one.
36: Ah, yes. Look, I actually haven't looked up his age, but tell you what, he's still got the gift in terms of acting.
0: Yeah,
36: he's just so credible. And he sort of feels like it's like a bit of a rumpled, made-up bed here. It's the look that he's trying. And he does that so well. He blends in with the paraphernalia around his apartment. I loved it. Very, very much fun.
0: What about Back Rooms?
36: Last week, remember we talked about Obsession being a horror? Well, it's a run of them. There was Passenger, there's this, there's Back Rooms. Now, this is M-rated, 105 minutes, and it's a supernatural horror thriller. It's a phenomenon that's grown through the internet. So the co-writer and director, and this is what's rather special, a guy called Kane Parsons, he was 16 years of age, and he used open source software to create what was initially intended as just a visual effects test. And he created this 9-minute short called The Back Rooms Found Footage, and he uploaded it to YouTube.
0: Oh, yeah.
36: And that was 2022. And in its first 2 weeks, what was dubbed the scariest video on the internet garnered 20 million views. In
0: really?
36: 2 weeks. Yeah.
0: Yeah.
36: And while he was still at high school, this guy, Kane Parsons, began expanding the concept of this initial clip, and he created 22 additional episodes.
0: Okay.
36: And so far, and I'm just talking until now, prior to the movie, these have amassed well in excess of 200 million views.
0: Mm.
36: And what they're about, this sort of infectious dread in a space that one passes through. And we're often capturing images in man-made environments without people. So basically just this unusual environment without people in it, but it's kind of these spaces are ripe with unease, this sense that something within them is off or wrong. And the desolate settings become a trap. And so we come to this movie, Backrooms, which Parsons has made as now a 20-year-old. So let me tell you a little bit about it. A failed architect called Clark, played by Chiwetel Ejiofor, very fine actor, manages a struggling furniture store. He also happens to be seeing a psychiatrist called Dr. Mary Klein, played by Renata Rensvi.
0: Mm-hmm.
36: And she's got her own problems. But he's trying to come to terms with his failed marriage. Now, the doctor suggests role play to help Clark move past the moment that his student lawyer wife kicked him out of the house. Right, so the psychiatrist is saying, well, let's try some role play. And he reluctantly participates, but it only serves to anger him. Meanwhile, Clark is experiencing problems with the electricals in his furniture store. Lights are flickering, bills are unusually high, the flickering just goes on and on. And nor can an electrician, which he calls out, explain unusual switches that are installed at an angle on the circuit board, seemingly as an afterthought. I don't know who could possibly put him there.
0: Mm-hmm.
36: And the issue not being identified, Clark decides to investigate for himself when the electrician can't help him. So what he does, he decides to stay overnight in his store. and the lights continue to play up, even the TV that he's watching switches off. And it leads him back down to the circuit board in the room at the bottom of these stairs. And that's when he notices a glowing slit in the wall. Now, at that point, he is literally able to, it's called phasing through something. He's able to phase through the wall. In other words, he can pass directly through the wall, which is obviously a solid object, without causing himself harm or without damaging the wall.
0: Right.
36: And that's where a parallel universe, which has furniture piled up in clumps,

0: who falls prey to what becomes a horror show. So I tell you what, this deals with some off-the-wall material, no pun intended.
1: Yeah.
0: And it employs handheld video, more as well as more traditional movie making. It's disconcerting, which is what it's designed to be.
1: Mm.
0: I even experienced a jump-out-of-my-seat moment while I was sitting there watching this. Chiwetel Ejiofor, really compelling as the highly wired and disturbed furniture store manager and the patient whose life is spiralling. And there's a decided vulnerability about Renata Rensvi and her portrayal as the more measured therapist who has this troubling backstory. So it was conceived, backgrounds, as a head-scratcher without a soft landing, and it's strong on highlighting visual anomalies. So curiosity is what draws you in, and then the film ramps up the unusual, the bizarre, and the disconcerting, complete with appropriate sound effects. And I can see, I mean, I went to a Mr. Media screening, and I saw it at a regular screening. It was full.
1: Okay.
0: So it appeals to, it's got a, this has got cult following written all over it,
1: right,
0: especially among younger people, but it wasn't just younger people in the audience. It's already made history, this movie, as the highest grossing original horror debut, with Parsons literally the youngest person to ever have a number one film globally.
1: Well, good for him, yeah.
0: Exactly. So I tell you what, the studios are also bending over backwards to try to offer him money for their, his next movie.
1: Good.
0: That's what happens.
1: Yeah.
0: So it's called Backrooms. It's very unusual. If you don't mind challenging yourself, at least in terms of, well, does it all make sense? Probably not. But it's amazing what makes its way onto the internet and then expands like this one has. So I'm also going to give this one a 7.5 to an 8 out of 10. Backrooms, 105 minutes, rated M.
1: Excellent. All right. Thank you, Alex.
0: Pleasure. Have a great week.
1: You too. Alex First there, film, theatre and entertainment reviewer and editor of iTellYouWhatIThink.com.
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2: Tony from Caloundra says, morning, Mike. Just out of work, checking in with my regular Monday morning listening. Great program. Thank you, Tony. Tony lives at Caloundra. That's a pretty nice part of the world to live. Well, certainly most of the time, anyway. Do you get bothered by cyclones that far south? Anyway, but no, Caloundra, you're a lovely spot there. Now, we will have some news in approximately 57 seconds. Peter says, morning, Mike. Enjoy your show. Apparently, Albanese is bringing out a new book, How to Become an Accredited Liar. Is that true, Peter? Is that a fib? Where you'll learn how to lie to your children, family and friends, lie without any feeling of guilt or remorse, and how to lie your way out of things when caught out lying. Should be a top seller, says Peter. I don't know. Do you think so? Yes. Jerry says, Mike, love your burial ground or ups a daisy. Well, can you ups a daisy from your burial ground? That's what happens in the last verse of the sick bed of Cal Cullen. He sticks his head up after they bury him and says, let's go another round.
3: Beenleigh, Bracken Ridge, Bowen Hills, Boondall. 4BC is Brisbane. BC News.
4: Hello, I'm Sarah Wiedersane. Former Australian of the Year and pioneering medical researcher Professor Richard Scollier has died at the age of 59. Professor Scollier was diagnosed with an aggressive form of brain cancer in 2023 and only given months to live. But against the odds, he lived for a further 3 years after undergoing experimental treatment. In an open letter he penned before his death, Professor Scollier said his life was one filled with happiness, optimism, opportunity and passion. Professor Scollier is survived by his wife and 3 children. Gender equality advocate and former Senator Natasha Stott-Despoja is one of almost 950 Australians named on the King's Birthday Honours List. Ms. Stott-Despoja has been bestowed the Companion of the Order of Australia for her service to the prevention of domestic violence and promotion of human rights. Adelaide-born Professor Terence Tao has been recognised for his service to mathematical sciences and academia. Governor-General Sam Mostyn says all recipients have made an exceptional contribution to our nation.
5: Just like those honoured across the past 50 years, the service and achievement of those we honour today, whether in the community and public service, industry and academia, science, the arts and sport, they all help shape our nation.
4: A new poll shows Prime Minister Anthony Albanese's approval rating has slumped to its lowest level since elected to office. 60% of Australians have told the News Poll survey they're dissatisfied with Mr. Albanese's performance. One Nation leader Pauline Hanson has defended Barnaby Joyce following his housing policy blunder. Mr. Joyce incorrectly said the party wanted to force permanent residents to sell their homes during a TV interview last week. Senator Hanson has told Sky News he quickly corrected himself.
6: Once Barnaby got that information, he went back on. He said, look, I need to clarify this, and good on him. I think it's right. He did the right thing and he clarified it, said, no, it's not to do with permanent residents.
4: Police in India say Victorian schoolteacher Sunil Sharma, who's been missing for more than a fortnight, has been murdered. As Nine News reporter Selena Zhang reports, his brother has been charged with murder.
7: The 66-year-old had been a teacher at a school in Melbourne's northeast for 13 years, and last month he'd travelled to India to sell 2 investment properties so he could retire. Police in India yesterday arrested 4 people over his disappearance. Sunil's brother, his brother's wife and son, as well as a property dealer. And police say Sunil's brother spiked his drink with sleeping pills before killing him with a baseball bat.
4: And Pakistani mediators have met with Iran's foreign minister in Tehran to discuss peace talks with the US.
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4: The Sydney Swans have come from behind to beat St Kilda at the death, 104-102 in the AFL.
8: Sarong, preferred side, goal! A Sydney goal to rip out the hearts of the Saints and rip away the game.
4: That call heard on 7. Carlton have beaten Essendon 72-67. The Penrith Panthers have recorded their biggest win of the NRL season, humiliating the Tigers 68-0. Cronulla have defeated St George Illawarra 32-12 at Shark Park. The Sharks had trailed 6-12 at half time, but two tries in 2 minutes to Britton Nigokora and Will Kennedy put the home team in front. And Mercedes F1 driver Kimi Antonelli has taken pole position for the Monaco Grand Prix.
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4: Around the country, Canberra sunny with some morning frost, a top of 15 degrees. Melbourne partly cloudy with a high of 17. Sydney a shower or two and 20 degrees. Brisbane, showers easing and 23. Showers in Perth with a high of 21 degrees. Adelaide, sunny and 19. Sunny in Hobart and a high of 17 degrees. Darwin, sunny, a top of 31 degrees.

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11: Terry Barnes is a columnist. He's political and policy consultant, former Howard government advisor. He's on the line. Good morning. Thank you for doing this.
12: Oh, always a pleasure, Mike. Good morning.
11: The decline of the Greens. There's a man named Drew Hutton who is apparently, he says, co-founder of the Greens. He had a big fight with them about some of their positions. Then he had a success in court, apparently, so he was able to get back into the Queensland Greens again. But as I understand it, after 3 months, he quit again, and he talks about the party, which he says, to my reading, that they're in decline. And in fact, they haven't been doing too well lately in elections, have they? And although they haven't changed that much in the polls, they're going down a bit, aren't they? What do you think?
12: Well, certainly I think they are going down a bit, as you say. But they're still holding their own as far as a vote share of around 10% of the primary goes in those opinion polls.
11: Yeah.
12: When it comes to Drew Hutton, he was actually the co-founder of the Greens with Bob Brown back when.
11: Yeah.
12: But his view is that it was founded as an environmentalist party.
11: Oh, remember those days.
12: That green actually meant green.
11: Yeah.
12: But he fell foul of the more modern Greens because he took a more traditional view on sex and gender.
11: Mm.
12: He actually believed that biological men are biological men and biological women are biological women.
11: What a radical he is. Mm.
12: Indeed, it was too radical as far as the Greens went.
11: Far right.
12: Too radical because they believe that any challenge to the trans ideology or the gender as a fluid concept ideology is beyond the pale, and they actually expelled him. And that's where the legal challenge came from. And when he won his challenge, He then quit because he quit the party in disgust, but he actually quit on principle, so good for him.
11: So what do you think? The picture that he's painting, is that a bitter old man, or do you think he's got a point?
12: I think he's got a point. I mean, the Greens are a watermelon party, Mike, I think.
11: Yeah.
12: They're green on the outside, very, very red on the inside.
11: Right.
12: Quite a few sour little pips as well, I think. But spit them out. But certainly, I think it's become much more a party of ideologues, party of certainly progressive elitists, a party of all sorts of causes that are anything but its original founding cause of protecting the environment, whether it is Israel and Gaza, whether it's gender, whether it's inequality or Marxist socialism, as they like to practice it, in terms of taking everything from everybody else and giving it to them, you know, the people they like. They've certainly become far more than a party that, and when you think about an environmentalist party or a party standing for the environment, you could actually say should be a conservative party because they want to conserve things, but not this lot. They want to bring it all down.
11: That's true. That's a point. And it seems like, hey, if it's to do with renewables, anything goes. But if it's to do with making money, and there's some reason why you can't dig in that mine, then they fight against that forever. There's a big fight going on at the moment, or I think it's just been resolved, leaving a whole lot of uranium in the ground, I suppose. But the uranium in the ground isn't really doing a lot for us there, is it? But to go back to the Greens, Mr. Hutton says he thinks they're younger or youngish, I'm quoting there, probably in a city, probably university educated, and very much out of touch with real Australians. Is that an accurate picture?
12: Oh, I think it's very much an accurate picture. I mean, the Greens and the Teals, for that matter. I mean, they're the inner city urban elites, really. I mean, they are university educated. Many of them do not have to worry about where the next crust is coming from, where the next bill to be paid. They can afford to think about saving the economy or saving the environment, sorry. No, they don't want to save the economy, they want to destroy it.
11: Yes.
12: But certainly dabbling in all these other trendy ideological issues while the rest of us have to actually worry about putting food on the table and paying the mortgage.
11: Actually, that triple description there that I just put forth, that could apply to lots of people presently in the government, couldn't it?
12: Yes. Well, I think you'd have to say that, they talk about the coalition, the Liberals particularly, wanting to be Labor light. I mean, if you think about it, Labor is actually Greens light when it comes to their policies.
11: Yes.
12: And certainly, I think what we're seeing with the budget is that Jim Chalmers and Anthony Albanese are taking Labor a little further to the left, tacking in the direction of the Greens. So, and I don't think the Greens are going to oppose the legislation as it's going through the Senate as far as the capital gains and negative gearing goes, because if anything, they'll criticise it not because it's bad, but because it hasn't gone far enough.
11: By the way, just making a slight shift there, the Prime Minister said that the Liberals, they're just a copy of One Nation. And I thought, does he not realise that may not necessarily be seen as a negative in this present climate?
12: Well, certainly, I think he has to accept that One Nation is actually hoovering up Labor votes as well as coalition votes.
11: Oh, yes, yes.
12: And that when he, using this latest little jive, I think he's calling the coalition the Liberal One National Coalition, he's actually talking about his own people, the people who are flocking to Pauline Hanson, as well as those on the right of politics. So what One Nation is doing, and you know from our previous discussions that I'm not a great fan of One Nation and Pauline
11: Hanson. No, you're not.
12: Politically speaking. They have put the finger on the pulse as far as ordinary Australians feeling absolutely fed up with the party politics as it's been played, and the way that the political class and the political elites that are really symbolised and typified by the Greens and the Teals,
11: yes,
12: particularly, but also Labor, and I think the coalition, because they've gone along with it to a large extent, they think that they've been shut out and isolated, and that their real concerns are being ignored by the people who make decisions, and that backlash is really coming back to bite the traditional parties and the activist parties like the Greens well and truly on the bum.
11: The contradiction with Mr. Hutton seems to me to be that he thinks the Teals are more worthwhile, but when it comes to the party itself, he said basically what you just did, that they think that they're above criticism, you know, I guess because their claim is still they're there to save the world or something, so therefore they can't be criticised. But do you see them shifting at all in the near future?
12: Well, certainly I think they're realising they're impotent at the moment in terms of being in the lower house with Labor with 94 seats and therefore no need of the Teals to actually get things over the line. But if the polls are right, the odds are it's going to be at least a hung parliament for up to 2028. So if the Teals hang in there, they could well be in a position where they have some sort of balance of power. But the issue for them at the moment is the one that they're fighting over, whether they should be a formally incorporated party or not. And my sense is that they should not be, because putting any partisan hats aside, their brand is as community as they call themselves, community independence. And if they actually form a party, I think they would be effectively trashing that brand and destroying themselves. So good luck to them if they do, as far as I'm concerned.
11: Yeah. Anyway, interesting times. Not even like what, 3 or 4 years ago, is it?
12: No, I think the Chinese curse is well and truly upon us, isn't it?
11: May you live in interesting times. They chorused. Yes. All right, Terry, appreciate your time and insights as always. Thank you for coming on the program.
12: Thanks, Mike.
11: Terry Barnes, columnist, political and policy consultant, and Terry was a former Howard government advisor. Stu says, Mike Gillard, seeing she's stuck her head up, the question should be asked about the $455 million of taxpayers' money she donated, inverted commas, to the Clinton Foundation for World Women's Education, just before she left politics and then got a job as a consultant to them, says Stu. Yes, one thing I do agree with the Greens about is you should not be able to leave politics and then get a job in the commercial world which directly ties back to the portfolio you just left. Some people say you should wait 2 years or something. I think it should be, you know, off the agenda altogether. Just one man's opinion. Anyway, we got a commercial break and then the news break.
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13: We've put Queensland in a bottle, simply. That's what we've done. Ode to Queensland, we're calling it. The summer storms arrived and word's spreading among some of the biggest names in Queensland about the Ode to Queensland.
14: Yes, this is Lee Koenigan here and I fully endorse summer storm.
15: 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As a Queensland.
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11: Yes, it is, and it's good morning to Toby Goff. Hello, Toby.
24: Good morning, Mike. Former Australian of the Year Professor Richard Scollier has died in Sydney at the age of 59. The leading pathologist passed away overnight 3 years after being diagnosed with an aggressive glioblastomic brain cancer. Nearly 400 daycare centres across New South Wales are failing to meet national quality standards, with seven of the country's worst performing providers located in Greater Sydney. And Sydney drivers are advised of major permanent changes to the Warringah Freeway. From 6 this morning, those using the southbound Brook Street on-ramp will no longer be able to access the Harbour Tunnel or the Falcon Street off-ramp. Thanks, Mike. That's the latest from Sydney.
11: OK, thank you, Toby. Now we go to the 4BC newsroom and Chloe Affleck. Hello, Chloe.
25: Good morning, Mike. A man has died after his car became submerged in the ocean on the Sunshine Coast. Initial investigations indicate the vehicle travelled into the water around 7:30 last night in Maroochydore. First responders attempted to rescue the 73-year-old man, but he was declared deceased at the scene. And the Premier is warning changes to the disaster funding recovery framework would leave Queensland councils and ratepayers worse off. On average, the federal government chips in 75% of the state's disaster funding. The proposed changes would see that drop to just 50%, leaving councils with millions to pick up. That's the latest from Brisbane.
11: Thank you, Chloe. Some comment here. We were talking earlier about paying the 5% deposit and then having the value of the house drop. So you're in negative territory, and the situation with mortgage insurance. Somebody says mortgage insurance is for the lender. Well, yes, but there's none here. Well, as Bruce says, yes, taxpayers are paying mortgage insurance for people new to the country who are not even citizens. Yes, there's a pretty big number there too on that score, apparently. Mick from Winston Hill says, Mike, you were going to play a tragic song, but you changed your position. I did, because I was talking to people on the phone, which I encourage, and we ran out of time. Jason says, G'day, Mike. So the hard left, led by Albo, will cancel AUKUS and use that money for handouts at the next election. You think that's the plan? Albo can live up to his I fight Tories in cancelling the Tories' greatest legacy in AUKUS, says Jason. Oh, I see your thinking there. But, I mean, Tories, seriously, have we got any of them? I mean, and if we did have, would Albo recognise it if to were to bite him on the posterior? Louise Mansell is a clinical psychologist and a founder of TEDology. Good morning, Louise. Thank you for doing this.
26: Good morning.
11: TEDology, is that like TED Talks?
26: It's like TED as in a teddy and ology as in psychology.
11: Okay. So you say kids don't want AI teddy bears. What do AI teddy bears do? Do they talk to you? They respond to you? What do they do?
26: So in my experience using them and testing them with children to eventually develop a resource that they do feel comfortable with and want, certainly what I noticed that when a bear, a teddy or a soft toy using generative AI is able to have conversations with children, and generate its own thoughts and opinions and have real-time conversations with children, that it seemed to make children quite uncomfortable at times because it would raise a few suspicions about whether it could hear them, whether it could see them. And they found it really, really uncomfortable, certainly in my experience anyway.
11: So if you have a teddy bear, you would rather have an inert teddy bear that you can imagine conversations with him or imagine what that teddy bear is and where it fits into your day.
26: Yeah, perfect example. So children have been using teddy bears for comfort, to talk to about their day, to generate and play with for hundreds of years.
11: Yeah.
26: And I suppose there was this temptation, even for myself, to make a teddy bear able to do more for children than it can. And we certainly have done that with Tedology, but not using the technology and the AI component, because I've talked to children, listened to them, and it wasn't what they wanted.
11: Yes, I remember when I was 3 or 4, I guess. I didn't actually have a bear, but I had a sort of dog thing that was very floppy and companionable. And I called it Humboldt. Is that an odd name for a 3 or 4 year old to choose?
26: I don't think that's an odd name for someone to choose. It's quite creative, really. You didn't call it dog.
11: No. Anyway, me and Humboldt, coexisted for quite a while. So really, the AI, that's for something a little bit later on in life, do you think?
26: I certainly think it is later on in life. And there's always going to be advantages of, you know, technology and introducing technology so children can use that safely. But we've just got to make sure that children have enough time and exposure to free play, having little characters at home that they can generate their own stories with, because the stories that we observe children generating themselves, not prompted by something else, are stories that are helping them process their day or resolve a little conflict that they've had that day and understand the world. They do all this through play and imagination. So it's really important that even when they have technology in their lives, that we ensure that they've got enough time for this kind of what I would call free play.
11: So the AI and the teddy bear actually restricts them. It doesn't really add.
26: Well, it obviously depends on what the teddy bear that we're talking about is, because the Tedology bear without the kind of technology, because I designed it with children to help them talk about emotions, you press its tummy. It's a very simple tech that talks them through 10 activities that make them or help them play. So the teddy bear in the Tedology's case will ask them to tell them a story about an imaginative place that they can go to together.
11: Right.
26: Or it'll ask them about their day and something that they've done that's brave. But the rest of that, the conversation and everything that follows that kind of guided prompt from the Tedology bear, is child-led. And I think that's the difference. As soon as you put intellectual technology into a children's toy, what I found is that it became less child-led. That very much like when we use AI ourselves, we can sometimes feel like it's doing most of the work for us. And then we're preventing children from going on that imaginative journey themselves or telling us a really long story. Because children love talking to their teddy bears, but what we want them to do is talk at their own pace, at their own time and their own speed and when they want to.
11: So how do parents play into all this? Do they think a talking teddy bear is a good idea because it's kind of a childminder for a while, or how do they react?
26: I mean, I'm sure that they're popular in some areas, and they might even be popular with some parents. In my experience, when I was talking to families about the idea of creating a smart bear, but I was referring to it being smart in terms of the psychological understanding it would have.
11: Yeah.
26: Rather than the technology and the AI component of a bear. Parents were very cautious about that, but that was the parents that I spoke to.
11: Mm.
26: And I know personally I would be cautious about creating or having one for my own children.
11: Would you? Yeah.
26: Yeah.
11: So how long does a teddy bear usually fulfill a companionable role in a child's life? Until what age?
26: It's a really interesting one. I mean, you talked about Hubble, was it?
11: Humboldt. Yeah.
26: Humboldt. as if that was last week, and we all do that. When I emigrated here, like, Panda was definitely getting a place in the suitcase, not in the shipping container.
11: Right. They
26: hold a really special place in our life, and I know that since I've been on this kind of journey of thinking about how to enhance the support and comfort a sensory bear can have for children, adults have continually told me about the toy that they had as a child. They hold a really special place in our hearts, because we kind of, without realizing, know the level of comfort that they've provided just by being a humble teddy bear.
11: Yes, but when do they get left in the cupboard because their owners have got other things to do?
26: Yeah, I suppose that depends on the person. I know from speaking to people about this kind of journey of Tedology, yeah, some families will definitely still keep them in their room.
11: Right. No. Okay.
26: Yeah, I think when we don't need them anymore, maybe.
11: Hmm.
26: You know, a bit like anything, people have blankets that they might not need anymore, and we only phone our parents as much as we need to. There's lots of things that fit in with our emotional development, I suppose, and as our emotional development
11: yes,
26: changes, what we need changes. And I think it's really important to be guided by children on that.
11: Different stops on the journey. Louise, appreciate your time and comments. Thanks for coming on the program.
26: No trouble. Thank you.
11: Louise Mansell is a clinical psychologist and, as you heard there, founder of Tedology. I was just having another flashback to that era, and this kind of ties in with me letting down my listeners by promising them a sad song and then not playing it. Because I can remember my Auntie Kathleen, when we lived at Ulla Dulla for a while, saying to me when I was about five, I was unhappy with something. She said, "Why don't you just go and sing your sad song?" Because I had a sad song that I used to sing that I'd invented myself. Maybe that's where it came from in the first place. And as for the toys in the cupboard, I saw a cartoon in, I think, Penthouse magazine years ago with all the toys sitting on a shelf talking to each other. And they said, "Yes, one day he'll have a fit of nostalgia and he'll remember us. And then he'll come up here to see us, and that's when we'll get him."
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13: My name is Kate Reed. 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And it's those early days of your business that will absolutely establish the success of your business. If you're not prepared to put in the hard yards, you cannot expect anyone else to.
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11: Some reaction here from Stu, who says, Mike, Terry Barnes suffers One Nation derangement syndrome. His Liberal Party, along with Labor, are responsible for the mess that Australia's in now. Australians are fed up. They're looking for a party that will actually represent the people who voted for them. The rise and rise of One Nation, says Stu.
23: A sports update. Thanks to West End Motor Group, incorporating Parramatta and Blacktown Mazda. Two great Mazda dealerships, same great people, same great service, 7 days a week.
11: Big man, Daryl Bowman, has revealed he's cancer-free just 6 months after being diagnosed with non-Hodgkin's lymphoma. The 69-year-old underwent 6 rounds of chemotherapy and temporarily stepped away from his 2GB duties during treatment. Speaking on the continuous call team, Bowman said both he and his doctor were thrilled with the result. While he will continue regular PT, that's positron emission tomography, scans every 3 months for the next 5 years, Bowman said he feels great. He's relieved the treatment is over. A prostate cancer survivor who also beat the disease in 2010, Bowman praised Australia's public health system, thanking the doctors, nurses and hospital staff who supported him throughout his recovery. He also expressed sympathy for others facing serious health battles, saying his thoughts were with South Sydney star Jai Arrow and his family during their difficult time.
23: And now on Wake Up Australia, artist in the spotlight.
11: Yes, here's a lady, you could say she was a Nepo girl, I suppose, American singer. Her first 11 singles were flops. Okay, her first 11 singles. But perhaps because she had an influential relative, it made the difference. So after the 11 flops, she met Lee Hazelwood, who wrote and produced this particular track for Nancy Sinatra, These Boots.

0: There you go. That was a big hit for Nancy Sinatra all over the place, these boots. Back in 1964, she apparently donated the white boots she used to wear to charity. She'd kept them in the wardrobe for 28 years. And then, of course, she did have a big hit with the old man, Something Stupid. Remember that, Nancy Sinatra? It's her birthday today, by the way. That's why we put her in the artist in the spotlight category. Born on this day in 1940. So there you go. You remember, these boots are made for walking. Nancy Sinatra is 86 today.
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0: Heard Nancy with Boots, loved it, even though she had no range in her voice, especially when heard in a duet with her father. Says, I never thought of that, but I think you got a point there. But, the old man had just spectacular control of the lyrics, didn't he? He's in the category of whether you liked his work or not. I think you had to admire what he was capable of. Plus he had the colourful image because of the slightly gangster thing. And remember The Godfather? Was it him they put the horse's head in? Really? Although, who played the part? Was it Matt Monro or something, I think? Just thinking off the top of that head from The Godfather. Anyway, whatever it was, you needed voice control, phrasing, understanding of the song. The old man sure had it.
1: Marsden, Morningside, Mitchelton, Manly, 4BC is Brisbane. BC News.
2: Good morning, I'm Dusty Fitzpatrick. Former Australian of the Year and pioneering medical researcher Professor Richard Scollier has died. Sarah Wiedersehen reports.
3: Professor Richard Scollier was diagnosed with a grade 4 glioblastoma in 2023 and given just months to live. But he defied the terrible odds to live well beyond the grim prognosis after undergoing experimental treatment. He bravely fought the disease in the public eye, capturing the heart of the nation through sharing his powerful message of hope and perseverance. The acclaimed melanoma expert was named Australian of the Year in 2024, alongside his colleague at the Melanoma Institute, Professor Georgina Long. In his final message penned before his death, Professor Scollier urged all Australians to pursue their dreams and passions with humility, love and compassion. He was 59. Sarah Wiedersehen reporting.
2: Almost 950 Australians have been honoured in this year's King's Birthday Honours List. Gender equality advocate and former Senator Nastasia Stott Despoja is one of five to be bestowed the Companion of the Order of Australia. Others recognised on the list include former New South Wales Premier Maurice Yemmer and the late former Federal MP Dr Katie Allen. An overwhelming majority of voters believe Australian politics is overdue for a big shake-up. The latest News Poll survey shows primary support for One Nation sits one point ahead of Labor at 31%. Almost 70% of those surveyed endorsed a dramatic change in the political status quo. It also shows Prime Minister Anthony Albanese's approval rating has slumped to its lowest level since he was elected to office. A man killed after being attacked by a shark off WA's south coast has been identified. 35-year-old Daniel Turpin was spearfishing with his family when he was mauled by a suspected 4.5-metre shark off the coast near Albany yesterday. Mr Turpin's family says he had a lifelong love and deep respect for the ocean. The member for Albany, Scott Gleary, says his death will be felt hard by the entire community.
4: It's devastating. It's got a really big ripple effect through us. It's not 6 degrees of separation, it's a lot narrower in Albany. Everybody knows everybody.
2: Police in India say a missing Melbourne maths teacher and beloved father was murdered by his brother. 66-year-old Sunil Sharma was reported missing on the 22nd of May after travelling to India to sell two investment properties. And more than a million people have lined the streets of Madrid as Pope Leo held an open-air mass in the Spanish capital. Turning now to finance, one Australian dollar is buying 70.4 US cents.
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2: Alexander Zverev has been crowned the French Open champion, Craig Gabriel reports.
5: After more than 4.25 hours, Alexander Zverev was lying on his back on court Philippe Chatrier sobbing. The German had realised a dream. He'd become a Grand Slam champion for the first time. Zverev had been hoping desperately for this moment, and when Flavio Cobolli sent a return out on championship point, Zverev dropped to the court. He's the first German man in the Open era to win Roland Garros. The score 6-1, 4-6, 6-4. 6761. Craig Gabriel, Paris.
2: In AFL, the Swans have scored a 2-point win against St Kilda at the SCG. Sydney were behind until the final minute, snatching the game from the Saints in a Sunday thriller. The Blues recorded their fourth win in a row, beating the Bombers 67-72. NRL and the Tigers have gone down to the Panthers 68-0. That's the latest news and sport.
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2: Around the country, Canberra, morning frost and fog with a top of 15 degrees. In Melbourne, partly cloudy, 17. Sydney, a shower or two today, a top of 20 degrees. In Brisbane, showers as well and 23. In Perth, showers with a possible storm later and a top of 21 degrees. Adelaide, sunny and 19. Hobart, a mostly sunny day forecast, heading for a top temperature of 16 degrees. And in Darwin today, sunny, heading for a top of 31 degrees.

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1: Morning, welcome along. If you just joined us, I guess it's got a different feel to it because it is, after all, his... That's right. His Majesty's birthday, and we, want to celebrate that. But I was discussing before The Godfather and who was in it playing Sinatra. I had it a bit right. Some of the vowels were correct. The name did end in an O. But the actual singer was, according to my associate, who understands movies and knows all about them, who was the singer?
2: Al Martino. He was playing Johnny Fontaine.
1: Oh, Johnny Fontaine. Yes,
2: yeah, he was the fading singer and actor, loosely based on Frank Sinatra. And he wanted to get him in a picture. The head of the studio, Jack Waltz, who's played by John Marley.
1: Yeah.
2: No, not going to put him in, da-da-da. And then Robert Duvall goes and has a chat with him. Look, I really think it's a good idea that you put him in. And then that was when Don Corleone, make him an offer he can't refuse. But he finds the horse's head in his bed. But I wonder, how the hell did they get a horse's head in the bed without him waking up?
1: I assume the horse had been previously decapitated. They didn't do it in the bedroom.
2: Even putting it, like, imagine a head. Horse's head's pretty big.
1: It is pretty big.
2: Like, how did it not wake him up, even the jostling on the bed? An interesting factoid, I don't know if this is true or not, but evidently the actor playing him, playing the producer, when he's pulling it back, his reaction was pretty real because they were supposedly putting in a fake head.
1: But
2: they actually used a real horse's head.
1: Oh, really?
2: Yeah. So he wakes up in the bedroom, and it's a real head.
1: So did they have the thing at the end with Peter, no animals were harmed?
2: Well, I'd say it wouldn't have been. Just find a horse and bring me its head. I'd say they used one that had expired. They wouldn't have used a real horse just to lop off its head. Well, hopefully not.
1: Predeceased the horse to... remove his head.
2: Yeah, but evidently Francis Ford Coppola swapped it just before filming without telling him.
1: Okay.
2: That would be pretty horrifying.
1: And supposedly it was actually the blood that woke the actor up.
2: Yeah, not the fact that, a couple of thugs have walked in there, pulled the bed sheets back, put a horse in, all while he was sleeping.
1: You have to suspend disbelief willingly.
2: Yeah, geez, I wish I could sleep like that. I'd wake up as soon as I heard someone tippy-toeing at the door, let alone lugging a horse in.
1: There you go. It's always all about you.
2: Yeah, yeah. Well, I don't know. I mean, it's just my sleeping habits, Mike. I just really am not a good sleeper.
1: Anyway, thank you for correcting the issue. Yes.
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1: Mark Roeder. I like to think of Mark as a friend of the show, but apart from anything else, he's an author focusing on the impact of technology, and he's also a consultant with Hale Strategic. They're a geopolitical advisory firm based in Chicago. Mark, good morning. Thank you for doing this.
13: Good morning, Mike.
1: Now, you've been involved in the finance business all your life, to the very best of my knowledge, one way or the other, and I know you're very interested in AI and what it will bring. I saw a headline that I thought was up your alley. Data center boom could send power prices 26% higher. Now, this requires a bit of qualification, I suppose, but it's a climate group saying that. But before we get into the qualifications, it does seem like these giant fridges are going to take a lot of electricity and water, and it seems like the average individual is going to have to pay more to accommodate them. What do you think?
13: Yeah, no, I think that's true. We're seeing that in America at the moment. The really big data centers are called hyperscale data centers, and they can draw about 100 megawatts, which is equivalent to, say, the power used by 100,000 homes, which is just massive. It just puts a huge strain on the global grids. We really haven't sort of gotten into that scale yet in Australia, but we will. I mean, there are plans to develop data centres all around Australia. So, yeah, look, the impact on power is going to be big, and it's going to eventually flow through to us, I think. And similarly for other things too, as we'll get into.
1: I saw a piece a few weeks ago. Somebody, I would think he was a carpetbagger, but maybe not. And he's extolling Australia, and I believe the Prime Minister is in line with this, to be the data hub of the region. But we already tried for being the solar hub of the region, the hydrogen hub of the region. Here we go with another hub. Is that going to work out any better?
13: Oh, look, I doubt it. Everyone wants to be a hub. Every country wants to be a hub of something, you know, whatever it is, tourism hub, you know, a transport hub, you know. And look, I think all countries will have their focus on AI, and they'll all frame it and promote it their own way. But look, it's going to be really competitive in one sense. Locally, it's going to be competitive. But globally, of course, it's becoming less competitive because that's the paradox of this. I mean, the really big AI companies are just so ginormously huge. I mean, consider that Anthropic, you know, which is probably the leading frontier model at the moment, they're going for initial public offering, an IPO, very shortly. And it's estimated that IPO will be about $900 billion or nearly $1 trillion. $1 trillion.
1: Sounds like a lot to me. Just on Anthropic, are they the ones with Mythos?
13: They are, yes. They've launched Mythos, yeah, which is just an extraordinary thing in itself.
1: Well, isn't there a concern with Mythos that if it gets out there and gangsters get hold of it, they can destroy crypto?
13: Yes, that is a concern, especially if it's combined with quantum computing. Mythos has just been given, the Australian government's just been given, granted access to Mythos and some Australian companies, I guess. But the point, they did that in America a little while ago, because when Anthropic developed Mythos, it discovered that Mythos was so acutely bright that it could penetrate practically any system. It uncovered flaws, vulnerabilities in software that we had been running for decades, and nobody had ever cracked it before. And Mythos just went in there and just cracked it very, very quickly. So what they did in America was they gave it to about seven big companies, you know, seven sister type companies, and said, look, we've got this powerful new software here. Could you just make sure that it's not going to turn your world upside down? Because it will. And so that's just Mythos. But then there are other ones on the horizon. Who knows what the Chinese are developing? And then you combine Mythos with, you know, quantum computing, and you have a real challenge for cryptocurrencies, which have always been positioned as absolutely uncrackable, but they may not be in the future. And it only takes one cryptocurrency to go down, of course, and they all go down because suddenly overnight they're not worth anything because they can be cracked. The whole premise has been their invulnerability.
1: Now, I did say at the beginning of this conversation that I thought these comments which began at deserved some qualification. For example, a spokesman here for this group, Associate Professor Joel Gilmore, said, unchecked data center growth risks reversing the progress renewables have made in reducing prices. I thought, really? I haven't noticed any reduction in prices lately. The last thing we need, he says, is to be forced to rely on more expensive fossil fuels. So they are very much against fossil fuels, so they're putting their case. So I don't know, you know, how accurate the figures are that they're giving here, but you certainly agree that everybody's going to have to pay more no matter what. Talking about the comparison in price, the proposed, according to this story, 1.2 gigawatt Mamre Road facility in Western Sydney would surpass the Tomago aluminium smelter by more than 25%, making it Australia's single largest energy user. And the boost in prices in New South Wales and Victoria, they are saying, what is it, that because it goes into the retail bills, they're saying that the increase is equivalent to the usage of all the homes in Victoria.
13: Yeah, no, that's theoretically possible.
1: Yeah.
13: Look, the way to think about this is in a chronological sense, in the short term, medium and long term with AI. In the short term, you know, AI is going to help us reduce the cost of a lot of things, you know, by making things more efficient, from customer service, bookkeeping, you know, shopping, all sorts of simple legal work and stuff like that. But it's not going to do anything for, you know, it's not going to push down rent or mortgages or anything else. So you're going to have a kind of bifurcated view. It'll make paperwork cheaper, but it's not going to magically lower the fundamentals. In the longer term, you're going to start to see it penetrate into healthcare. You'll get AI versions of GPs, and they're going to be a lot cheaper than seeing a doctor. And then you're going to be able to, you know, do all sorts of other activities, and it's going to be better for business. But in the longer term, there are new problems with cost of living with AI, and that is that a lot of these platforms are going to move to the subscription model, which we see with Tesla with self-driving. You have to pay a big, huge fee if you want to actually let it self-drive, at least in America. It'll be like the same everywhere. But at the moment, we're getting AI cheap at the consumer level because that's at the market capture phase where all the big AI companies want to get as many customers as possible. Once they've got them, they want to lock them in.
1: Yeah, I see that.
13: And once they've locked them in, you'll notice the prices will increase, And AI will be everywhere. You know, it'll be on your, in your humanoid robot next year and in your car and so on. So we'll be very dependent on these AIs. And meanwhile, we'll see the prices gradually go up, just a little bit like broadband. You know, it's a race for market share. And then once you're locked into broadband, they start to increase the prices. But just getting back to the hub thing, I think the only the salvation for us may well be, and this has been mooted a few times, if we can build these big AI centers within reasonable striking distance of a giant solar farm. And we, one thing we do have in Australia, we have a lot of solar, and we've got the, you know, the second hydro 2.0 coming on. But it, but that's still, I'm very, very suspicious of any talk about Australia becoming a major AI hub. In any case, the AI platforms are going to be owned by overseas companies mostly. Our job here is to take the components of that, or the components of the stack, and tailor them to for our local needs. And that'll be a huge challenge for government.
1: Now, you and I have touched on this in the past. Just before we go, in my discussions and my own research about where the jobs are going to be, because we're going to put a lot of people out of work, that seems agreed. As near as I can tell, with the data centres, yes, okay, when they're building them, they're going to need engineers and labourers and air conditioning specialists. But once they're built and these productivity gains that the companies who use them make by putting people out of work, where are the people going to be to buy the cheaper stuff?
13: Exactly, exactly. The sugar rush that's going on at the moment, like in the Midwest of America, where they're building huge centres everywhere, like they haven't got enough carpenters or electricians or builders to come in and do it all. So they are, and some people, you know, economists argue that the AI boom is propelling American GDP at the moment, and I think that's right. And we'll go through a similar sugar rush this year as well. But eventually, as you say, Mike, once they're built, then we start to move into a different world where there's going to be a huge inequality, because there'll be far fewer jobs. And that's, and not only that, but the people with the access to the best AI, the cutting edge AI, which is going to be a lot more expensive, their situation is going to improve because they're getting better AI, better services, whereas those with access to the less useful AI are going to fall further and further behind. So it's a great, look, AI, I'm very positive about AI, as you know, very excited about it, but I'm not blind to the fact that it could exactly exacerbate risk, the risk of inequality in Australia and everywhere else. That's the big danger.
1: Very interesting, Mark. Appreciate your time and comments. Thanks for coming on the program this morning.
13: Always, Mike. Always. Always a pleasure.
1: Okay. Mark Roeder is an author focusing on the impact of technology. He is also, among other things, a consultant with Hale Strategic. They're a Chicago-based geopolitical advisory firm.
10: 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Got something you want to say? You're in the right place. This is Brisbane's 4BC. Give us a call on 133-882.
14: Good morning. In Newmarket, there's a crash on Onoggera Road heading inbound at Alderson Street, and some roadworks happening in West End on Montague Road at Jane Street. Lanes are blocked. Delays are building on the M1 northbound around Tanimera and Slacks Creek. It's slow as well for the Mount Lindsay Highway northbound in Boronia Heights. And building as well on the Bruce Highway southbound around North Lakes and Mango Hill, and Gympie Road southbound in Chermside. With traffic every 10 minutes, it's Olympia on 882 4BC.
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1: I got to get out of here. Lynn, I appreciate your email to Worthy Cause, the Brumby Cull, but I'll have to shorten what you've said in here. Emma Hurst, MP Animal Justice Party, has a petition and the New South Wales Government website. If you would like to sign the petition, which Lynn did both of. James Willis coming up. And Chris answered the question I asked about the giant bowl of guacamole. What would it be worth? Chris says 20 grand on the day and a dollar the next day. Yes. Anyway, I got to go now. I know there's other comments here. Thank you for those. But I got to get out of here because James has got plans for after the news.
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26: It's 5:30. Good morning. I'm Chloe Affleck. A man has died after his vehicle became submerged in water on the Sunshine Coast. Initial investigations indicate the ute entered the ocean from a Maroochydore car park around 7:30 last night. First responders attempted to rescue the 73-year-old driver, but he was declared deceased at the scene. Police are investigating the circumstances. A man is facing court today, charged with grievous bodily harm of a 9-week-old child. Georgina Winter reports.
27: Police allege the baby boy was admitted to an intensive care unit at a Sunshine Coast hospital on April 24, suffering life-threatening injuries, including extensive brain trauma and multiple fractures. Following a six-week investigation to determine the cause, detectives arrested a 30-year-old man on Saturday afternoon, confirming he was known to the infant. He's been charged with one count of grievous bodily harm, was refused police bail, and will appear in the Maroochydore Magistrates Court today. Georgina Winter reporting.
26: Former Australian of the Year Professor Richard Scollier has died in Sydney at the age of 59. The leading pathologist passed away overnight, 3 years after being diagnosed with an aggressive glioblastoma brain cancer. Professor Scollier used his own medical background to trial an immunotherapy treatment, which has since triggered a world-first clinical trial in the United States.
2: The Premier is warning changes to the disaster funding recovery framework would leave Queensland councils and ratepayers worse off. On average, the federal government chips in 75% of the state's disaster funding. The proposed changes would see that drop to just 50%, leaving councils with millions to pick up. One Nation leader Pauline Hanson has doubled down on her pledge to end what she calls mass migration. Prime Minister Anthony Albanese has struck out at Senator Hanson for targeting migrants. He says without foreign workers, the health and aged care system would collapse. But Ms Hanson says the government is wrong to think tax incentives has caused the housing crisis.
3: Lack of housing is due to mass migration they've allowed to come into the country.
2: Overseas, Ukrainian President Volodymyr Zelensky has arrived in London for emergency defence talks with the leaders of Britain, France and Germany. The meeting follows a Russian drone strike that partially destroyed an old nuclear fuel storage facility in the Chernobyl exclusion zone. While an emergency inspection team has been dispatched, Ukrainian officials say radiation levels at the site remain normal. And authorities are warning people to get vaccinated against the RSV virus, with over 52,000 cases in Australia so far this year. There's a free vaccine for people over 70 and for Indigenous people over 60. In finance, one Australian dollar is buying 70.3 US cents.
5: Hello, this is Phil O'Neill. When the clock hits midnight, I'm on the radio and I'd love you to join me. Don't miss Australia Overnight on Brisbane's 4BC. Let's talk.
2: Rhys Walsh is set to make his Maroons comeback in next week's do-or-die State of Origin clash. Queensland will name their official squad this morning, with reports Walsh and Kulikefu Finifuiaki will play off the bench. Britain Nakora tipped to start, with Ruben Cotter shifting to lock and Max Plath to the bench. Injury has ruled out Broncos duo Pat Carrigan and Gamat Shibasaki, while Ezra Mam is expected to miss the cut. Recapping round 14 of the NRL, the Panthers remain atop the table of thrashing the Tigers 66-0. The Sharks kicked clear in the second half to beat the Dragons 34-12. And in rugby sevens, Australia's women have claimed the overall World Series championship overnight. It's 26-6.
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14: In Newmarket, there's a crash on Inaugura Road heading inbound at Alderson Street, just causing some minor delays, and some roadworks happening in West End on Montague Road at James Street. Lanes are blocked. Delays are building on the M1 northbound around Slacks Creek. It's slow as well for the Mount Lindsay Highway northbound in Park Ridge and Boronia Heights. Building as well for the Ipswich Motorway inbound in Redbank, and delays on the Bruce Highway southbound in Mango Hill. With traffic every 10 minutes, it's Olympia on 4BC.
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26: A shower or two over Brisbane today, reaching a top of 23 degrees in the city and in Ipswich, 22 on the Bayside. Looking ahead, showers to continue tomorrow with a top of 23, rain on Wednesday 23 and showers increasing on Thursday 23. On Moreton Bay, south to southeasterly winds 10 to 15 knots, seas below 1 metre. Right now it's 14 degrees at Holland Park. I'm Chloe Affleck with more news at 6 on your newsleader, Brisbane's 4BC.
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1: Well, good morning, my dear friend, and happy Monday. How are we all going?
7: We're kicking off a brand new week.
1: We are.
7: A little bit of drizzle around.
1: How was your weekend? Did you have a bit of fun on the weekend with the fam? You did a bit of cooking, I believe.
7: I did do some cooking. No, I had a pretty low-key weekend,
1: Yeah. Actually.
7: I saw all of the people running in the Brisbane Marathon on the weekend, like, hundreds, thousands, so fantastic. So I've decided I'm going to start running again.
1: Yeah, there was a lot of traffic disruption through the city. Why do they have to run the Brisbane Marathon in Brisbane?
7: Where do you want them to run it?
1: Just go and do it somewhere else, please. You know, I couldn't get to the park yesterday morning. So actually what I did,
7: it was only for a few hours.
1: I know, but it's a massive inconvenience for those of us that don't like running.
7: I think it's brilliant. And you know what you should have done? Oh God, you're such a
1: I'm kidding.
7: I know you are. But you know what's really fun to do? I didn't know anybody ran last year.
1: Yeah.
7: A couple of the kids ran, so we were there at the finish line. It's not really lovely to see the finish line of runs like that. Even if it's not the Brisbane Marathon, even if it's just the bridge to Brisbane, if you're not participating, to just go to the finish line to see people achieve something and sort of tick it off their
1: I thought you were saying list. People look much healthier when they start than when they end.
7: Well, that's true too.
1: They're coming in like wounded soldiers.
7: That's true too. But, especially...
1: Huge effort though.
7: I tell you what, if you're listening this morning and you did your first marathon over the weekend, I mean, I dare say you might not be awake.
1: You might not be able to reach your phone because you're that sore.
7: We might do that call out a bit later. See if somebody did their first marathon this year as part of the Brisbane Marathon.
1: Well, I couldn't get to the Botanic Gardens yesterday morning because of the damn marathon. All the roads were blocked in the city. But so what I decided to do was a U-turn, and I decided to walk into Victoria Park. Which was great. And
7: I thought it was all blocked off.
1: No, it's not, actually. You can cross over the ICB from the Centenary Pool and you can walk up into what is Victoria Park. And guess what, Soph? There are still trees, there are still grass, there are still walkways.
7: So how much of the park did you notice was sort of blocked off by these temporary fences that are supposed to be locking out everybody?
1: Hardly any.
7: Really? So have they just done it more around the area where construction's going to be?
1: At the moment, and I don't want to sort of preempt anything by saying that that's where it's going to end. But at the moment, Victoria Park's open and looking beautiful. It was a magnificent morning for a bit of a walk. Not so much this morning with a bit of rain around. And, of course, the Formula One Grand Prix just finished over there in Europe. We'll give you all those details in just a couple of moments. But before we do that, the 5:30 banger this morning's a beauty from David Cannon Hill. He says, good morning, Dean and Sophie. Trust you well. This morning's banger has to be this, Nancy Sinatra's birthday. She's 87 today. 86 today, but these boots were made for walking or doing the marathon or walking through Victoria Park or doing some cooking on the weekend. Here's Nancy. What a song. Turn this up.
7: Sometimes your boots are made for dancing.
1: 4BC Breakfast.

0: 4BC Breakfast. That's a good way to start a week, isn't it?
1: It is a good way to start the week.
0: Nancy Sinatra, Dave from Cannon Hill, your legend. Does he ever turn the radio off, Dave, at Cannon Hill?
1: I worry he doesn't sleep.
0: I don't think he's got a bit of the Donald Trumps about him, doesn't he?
1: I worry he doesn't sleep.
0: He listens to 24/7, he listens to this radio station, and he's one of our most vigorous texters. He must have calluses on his thumbs, that bloke.
1: Nice.
0: Anyway, good on you, mate. We appreciate it. And a very good call. Nancy Sinatra, these boots made for walking. It's Nancy Sinatra's birthday.
1: I tell you what wasn't made for walking. The ridiculous heels that Kim Kardashian was wearing on the grid at the F1. Now, it annoys me on a whole bunch of levels, not the least of which is that not only would I give my right foot to be walking the grid at any F1, probably not Monaco, it's my least favourite. But so she goes to the track because now she's coupled up with Lewis Hamilton. I mean, that's going to be a relationship that
0: didn't
1: will last
0: he arrive
1: forever.
0: Wearing Fendi or Prada and pearls? Somebody said, "What's going on with him?"
1: He's quite the fashionista.
0: Yeah,
1: but everyone knows that Martin Brundle walks the grid, and then there's also a red carpet, and there's an opportunity for those celebrities who are there just because they're there.
0: Mm.
1: You know, usually say hello, what they love about it, blah, blah, blah. And it's famous.
0: I love Brundle's pit walk.
1: Right.
0: I think it's fantastic. Or grid walk. He walks through and he interviews all the celebrities.
1: She's not the first one to snub him. Every now and then there'll be someone who ignores him or doesn't know who he is or whatever. But she's wearing this, like, backless, drapey...
0: a sheet, it looks like.
1: No, well, yeah, she's wearing this cream dress and these sky-high heels. Like, she's in, like, full...
0: Yeah.
1: Stiletto mode.
0: Yeah.
1: And she completely ignores him, and then she gets her people to sort of shush him away.
2: Kim, Martin Brundle, Sky F1, how are you today? Yes. No, Doctor, you don't need to push me, mate. Normally people have a quick chat with us. Are you enjoying F1? Yeah.
1: Not,
2: okay,
1: not a
2: Kim
1: word.
2: Chloe, so we're not talking today.
1: She was there with Chloe.
2: I let's believe they might do.
0: So she's very economical on the old speech, isn't she? She doesn't say much there.
1: So she's there with her sister and whoever the minders are. I mean, just don't go. Like, if you don't want to be a part of it, just stay home with everyone else and watch it on television.
0: Just so
1: I
0: rude.
1: I find it annoying.
0: And, you know, he's a former F1 driver and a great driver for Britain from many years ago and deserves and commands a bit of respect on that grid.
1: Well, just say, thanks, I'm having a good time. That's all she had to say.
0: Blow-in hair flickers.
1: Do you think that Lewis Hamilton just forgot to make mention of it? Do you think that through all of the, you're coming to watch me for the first time since our relationship has been made public, blah, blah, blah, if you're on the grid and a guy comes up to you and he's English and he says, do you like it? That's Martin Brundle. Just say, I'm excited.
0: Yeah, it's not her first radio. I'm just wondering, and this is really sad if this is the case, that she thinks I'll get some publicity if I'm rude to Martin Brundle when I'm on the grid walk today. If I don't talk to him, it's had that desired effect. Here we are in Brisbane, in Australia, just a few hours after the event, talking about bloody Kim Kardashian. Let's stop. It's 13 to 6 at 4BC.
1: Well, instead, I didn't say who won. Good on you, Kimmy.
0: Oh, yeah, no, go on. Who won?
1: Kimmy won. Lewis came second, so he ended up on the podium. Isaac Hadjic came third.
0: Where did the Aussie come?
1: Max Verstappen blew a gasket.
0: No one cares about any of that.
1: Oscar came fourth.
0: Oscar came fourth.
1: Yeah.
0: There you go. Very good. Good on you, Soph. Sophie loves her F1, as we all know. It's 13 to 6, 4BC.
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4: In Newmarket, there's a crash on Anagora Road heading inbound at Alderson Street and some roadworks happening in West End on Montague Road at Jane Street. Delays on the M1 northbound from Logan Home to Snacks Creek. It's building now for the Gateway Motorway northbound from the M1 to Mackenzie. Slow as well for the Logan Motorway westbound in Heathwood and the Ipswich Motorway inbound delays in Redbank. Heavy as well on the Bruce Highway southbound from North Lakes to Mango Hill. With traffic every 10 minutes, it's Olympia on 4BC.
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0: 11 to 6. Great to have your company on this Back to Work Monday morning. King's birthday honours list. I was surprised to see that I was not on it this year, Sophie.
1: Somebody has to nominate you, I think.
0: Ah, that's the reason.
1: Do you want me to do it next year?
0: Yeah.
1: Would you like to be on the list?
0: I think so.
1: What's your contribution? What have you done?
0: Oh, come on. I take the rubbish out daily. There's a lot of things that I do. Actually, it is a bit vacuous, my life, isn't it, when I think about it? Why would I?
1: We all have our place.
0: Well, you're right. No, but look, I'll tell you what I do. When I look at a list like the King's Honours list, and we're going to talk about it later this morning, I go, where do those people find the time for all those wonderful things that they do? Some people...
1: You're just too busy.
0: Honestly, the way people use their lives and the generosity of spirit that you see from some of these people, it's incredible. I've been looking through the list this morning and going, wow.
1: Yeah.
0: Anyway, we'll talk about that a little bit later on this morning. What else is coming up on the show?
1: Well, it was really sad to wake up this morning to learn that Professor Richard Scolia has passed overnight. I interviewed him last year around the time that he had released a book. We tried to connect a few different times, and then he joined me on the program when he was he had a cancer treatment center at the Chris O'Brien Lifehouse named after him as chair. So we'll play a little of that interview a bit later in the program and spend a moment just reflecting on his contribution, and it was significant.
0: Yeah, play a little bit of that interview from you and Richard from some time ago as well. The usual stuff coming up as well, including the 4BC $50,000 rumour file after 7 o'clock. But we did notice a curious post on the South East Queensland Facebook page over the weekend. Have you seen this? My husband went to Bunnings for some potting mix and he came home with a goat. Not a toy goat, a real goat. Yeah, apparently there was somebody in the car park who he knew. They got... Talking about someone whose mate couldn't keep the goat anymore, and apparently now this goat has gone to live with these people.
1: So it was the wife who put the post up. She says, "We live on barely half an acre, and now this goat follows him everywhere." I keep asking what the long-term plan is for this, and his answer is that we will figure it out. That sounds like something you would say. Is this you? You don't live on half an acre. Did you take a goat home to Spring Hill apartment?
0: I would. They're cute little animals.
1: It said that's the same strategy that got us the goat, the fact that, you know, we'll get the goat now and figure it out later. So she says, how can I convince a 47-year-old man that a goat is livestock, not a pet?
0: Not a pet.
1: I think he's becoming attached.
0: She went on to say, what happens when we go on holidays? You can't take the goat to a boarding kennel, can you not? I suppose you can't. I don't even know if we can keep a goat on half an acre. Can we please say no? Some of the stuff that you find on these Facebook pages is hilarious. There you go. Is that the sort of thing that Scott would do? Would you send him out for something and him come back with something else? Not necessarily a goat.
1: Yeah.
0: But has that happened before? Men, we have a way of getting kind of butterfly, don't we?
1: No, he doesn't shop.
0: Ever.
1: Hates it.
0: So you'll never send him out on an errand
1: If he goes out to do an errand, it usually comes with a lot of pomp and ceremony.
0: We just thought this was such a funny story that I wonder if that's triggered one of our listeners this morning to regale us with a story that's similar in some way, shape or form. When has your partner gone out
1: and said, I'm just going to zip out
0: I'm just going to go and get that.
1: I'm just going to zip out to get some bread and milk. And then they come home with a dishwasher.
0: They come home with this or something like that. What have you come home with unexpectedly, or have you heard a story like this?
1: I'd love to have a goat.
0: Well, they're nice. They're cute when they're little. Oh, but apparently when they get older, they eat everything. And when I say everything, they eat everything.
1: But they're also quite smart and they will follow you around like a dog.
0: Yeah. But as this lady said, is a goat in fact not livestock, not a pet? 1-3-8-82, the 4BC open line. With thanks to Watch Smoke Alarms, or you can text us 0499 880 882 at 6 to 6.
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5: 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Three tips I'd give anyone looking to start is you need grit, passion and a bit more grit. 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
8: 3 to 6, the Iran-US war has officially been going for 100 days today. It's not an anniversary that we're keen to celebrate. And there's a fair bit going on overnight. It seems that Iran is releasing missiles into Israel. Mike's just sent us a text about this, and we're seeing some information coming through. We'll give you an update in the news at 6 o'clock, but not pretty, is it?
9: No. Well, we're talking about the guy that went to Facebook and came home with a live goat.
8: Yes.
9: And, like, when you go out to buy something and then you end up buying something you didn't expect to.
8: Yes.
9: And I think that Aldi has a lot to answer for when it comes to this.
8: That's a very good point.
9: The Isle of Shame, as it's often referred to, or the centre aisle. So Luke ended up going to Aldi and went home with a vacuum sealer. You know when those ones, like, sucks the air out? Said used once, now on Facebook.
8: You know,
9: marketplace. You know, the stuff you buy, you think it's a good idea, you realise you're never going to use it again, and then you've just got to try and offsell it.
8: That's where all your frozen food starts to defrost, in that bloody Aldi aisle, because you can get stuck there. It's like walking through Bunnings when I go to Bunnings for something, and I never come back with just that something. Bunnings is a very difficult place to get out of with just the. You know, the
9: difference with the story about the goat is it wasn't inside the store. So this transaction had to take place in the car park.
8: Yeah.
9: Now, when I read that and we started talking about this Facebook post about the live goat, I started going into the practicalities of it. If somebody stops you at a Bunnings to convince you to take this goat, do they do it on the way? Obviously, he wasn't on the way in.
8: It's like, psst, hey, yeah. Want to buy a goat?
9: So, right. They had to have been there, like near the sausage sizzle on the way out.
8: Yeah.
9: They had to have tried to nab them on the way out from Bunnings to say, "Hey, I've got a goat.
8: Well,
9: do you want to see a guy about a goat?
8: You interested in a goat?" Damo says that he works in racing stables full time back in the 1980s, and they had a goat there in the stables. And the good thing was that they were apparently keeping viruses out of the stables. I guess, will they eat anything, goats? This is the thing.
9: How so they keep a virus out.
8: They eat anything. Anything that's not tied down.
9: My mum always talks about the fact that, you know, during the war in particular,

0: Second World War when they had little of everything, that the only thing they had was one milking goat and they'd milk the goat.
1: And I don't mind
0: this
1: a bit.
0: It doesn't sound like it would be a milking goat.
1: I don't mind a bit of goat stew either.
0: I like
1: a good goat stew, particularly through winter. 1-3-8-82, it's 6 o'clock.
2: Tanamera, Slacks Creek, Kamira, 4BC is Brisbane. ABC News.
3: It's 6 o'clock. Good morning. I'm Chloe Affleck. Police are investigating the death of a driver after a car became submerged in the ocean on the Sunshine Coast. It's understood the ute entered the water from a Maroochydore car park around 7:30 last night. Paramedics attempted to rescue the 73-year-old man, but he was declared deceased at the scene. Meantime, an investigation has been launched into a violent burglary in Townsville. It's alleged a man entered a Douglas home just after 7:30 and threatened an 80-year-old woman before pushing her to the ground and stealing a bag carrying cash and jewellery. The woman sustained minor injuries, with police now searching for the culprit. Former Australian of the Year Professor Richard Scollier has lost his brave battle with cancer, dying in Sydney, aged 59. The renowned pathologist was diagnosed in 2023 and survived 3 years by undergoing a radical world-first treatment. His pioneering work as both a researcher and patient zero has triggered a new clinical trial in the United States for future brain cancer patients. Scollier being remembered as a fighter whose legacy will live on for years to come.
4: I guess I'm committed to try and make a difference, and yeah, you work hard, you can, and think big, be bold.
3: He's survived by his wife and 3 kids. Former Police Commissioner Steve Golcheski has been recognised as part of the King's Birthday Honours List. He's been recognised for his distinguished service to law enforcement, counter-terrorism activities and the community after a 46-year career in policing. Golcheski was named among 949 Australians appointed an Officer of the Order of Australia. Overseas, Ukraine's president has arrived in the UK for defence talks just hours after a drone assault targeting military sites near St. Petersburg. Volodymyr Zelensky will be making a plea for urgent ammunition deliveries from allied nations after the Russian president denied his latest written peace proposal. Speaking on Sky, Zelensky maintains he wants to end the war in the quickest and easiest way they can.
5: I'm ready for any kind of format with mediation of Americans, better Americans and Europeans, or only Europeans, or just bilateral, doesn't matter. What matters, to stop it as quick as possible.
3: And researchers are investigating whether an ultraviolet light can effectively eliminate antibiotic-resistant bacteria from mobile phones. The study involving a team from the University of Queensland is looking closely at how mobile devices can transport superbugs into hospitals. Early results have seen a significant reduction after just one UVC clean. To finance, the Dow Jones is down 695 points at 50,067. One Australian dollar is buying 70.2 US cents.
2: 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Brisbane's 4BC.
3: Alexander Zverev has finally won his maiden major tennis title. Craig Gabriel is there.
6: Alexander Zverev bookended the final score with 6-1 sets as he defeated Flavio Cobolli to win Roland Garros 6-1, 4-6, 6-4, 6-7, 6-1 in 4 hours, 16 minutes. He wondered and hoped if he would get the chance to lift a Grand Slam trophy, having lost 3 previous finals. But this was his best chance, and boy, did he have to fight for it. Cobolli put up an incredibly spirited effort, but in the end, he was running out of gas as Zverev hung on. Craig Gabriel, Paris.
3: And in the NRL, Tigers coach Benji Marshall has described his team's performance as embarrassing after being thrashed 68-0 by the Panthers. It's the biggest ever winning margin for Penrith. It's 6:04.
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8: In Chandler, there's a crash on Old Cleveland Road inbound at Archer Street, causing delays. Also a crash in Ipswich on Darling Street East at Ellenborough Street. And a breakdown for Logan Motorway eastbound at the Gateway Motorway exit in Parkinson. Delays on the Logan Motorway westbound in Drewvale. And roadworks happening in West End on Montague Road at Jane Street. Delays on the M1 northbound in Slacks Creek and slow as well for the Captain Cook Bridge heading into the city. With traffic every 10 minutes, it's Olympia on 4BC.
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8: A shower or two over Brisbane today, reaching a top of 23 degrees in the city and in Ipswich, 22 on the Bayside. Looking ahead, showers to continue tomorrow with a top of 23, rain on Wednesday 23 and showers increasing on Thursday 23. On Moreton Bay, south to southeasterly winds up to 15 knots, seas below 1 metre. Right now, it's 14 degrees at Albion. I'm Chloe Affleck with more news at 6.30 on Brisbane's 4BC.
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1: It is 7 after 6 on this Monday morning. We noticed this curious post on a Southeast Queensland Facebook page on the weekend. We loved it. It goes like this. My husband went to Bunnings for potting mix. He came home with a goat, not a toy goat, a real goat. And there are a lot of men like this who get confused and go out for one thing and come back with another. Aren't there, Sophie?
0: There are. Jeff's on the line, has a story for us from Victoria Point this morning. Good morning to you, Jeff. What happened?
12: Good morning, Sophie and Dean. Good morning.
1: Hello, Jeff.
12: Good day, mate. It was just when I was a young bloke, my mum went outside and she said to Dad, do you realise there's a pony out the backyard? And he said, yeah, I wanted a card game. And the trouble with the horse was it was a circus, from the circus pony, and it would only go one way down the street. And if you wanted to get off the horse, you had to fall off. And it was full of lights. It was a circus, one of those circus horses, only went one way. So that was just the story.
1: How did he end up with a circus horse?
0: He won it in a card game.
12: He won it in a card game.
1: My goodness.
0: That's how you pay your debts in horses. Who was he playing cards with to end up with a circus horse is the question.
12: Well, it must have been a circus, I don't know, something.
1: By the sounds of things, Jeffrey, your father was a colourful character.
12: He was. He definitely was.
1: Good on you, mate. Thanks for the call. What a lovely memory. We were just talking before we were talking about goat curry.
0: Yeah, you started talking about goat curry.
1: Delicious.
0: I was saying goat milk, you know, is it a milking goat?
1: Yeah.
0: You decided that maybe they would turn the goat into stew. I hope that doesn't happen.
1: What do you call goat meat? Is it just goat?
0: Chevron. It depends on the age of it.
1: So, like, for deer is venison.
0: Mm.
1: That there are some. Actually, do you remember that Saturday Night Live skit where the Washington's Dreams?
0: I do, because Nate Bargatze is one of my favourite comedians, and his Netflix specials. I tell you what, if you're ever in a bit of a down mood and you just need to giggle, they're very good. And he did this Washington skit a few years ago on SNL, which was probably the thing that made him mainstream.
1: Well, we set the scene here.
0: Right. So George Washington's in a boat.
1: Yeah.
0: And they're talking about the brave new land of the United States.
1: And what it's going to look like and sound like.
0: And also then like the way things would unfold and what they've learnt over history. So it's George Washington's history. Have a listen.
13: Two names for animals. One when they are alive and a different one when they become food. So cows will be beef, pigs will be pork.
14: And chickens, sir?
13: That one stays. Chickens are chicken. And we will create our own foods and name them what we want, like the hamburger.
14: Made of ham, sir?
13: If it only were that simple. A hamburger is made of beef, just as a buffalo wing is made of chicken. But fear not, men. A hot dog will not be made of dogs.
14: What is it made of, sir?
13: Nobody knows.
0: That's Washington's dream. It's very funny. You can find it on YouTube.
1: Yeah, you can find it on YouTube. This off the back of this gentleman who went off to Bunnings on the weekend for potting mix and came home with a live goat. 1-3-3-8-82, the 4BC open line. 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
0: Coming up, we're hoping to shine a light on a few of the big sporting events that are happening. And, of course, we'll have Sam join us for sport. But the other big thing that happens today is that there are holidays just about everywhere else in the country except for here in Queensland, because it's the King's birthday.
1: Yeah, we'll have a look at the King's birthday honours list, some of the more notable nominations in just a moment. It's 6:09 at 4BC.
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15: In Chandler, there's a crash on Old Cleveland Road inbound at Archer Street and a crash in Ipswich on Darling Street East at Ellenborough Street. A breakdown in Parkinson's, the Logan Motorway eastbound at the Gateway Motorway exit, and some roadworks happening in West End on Montague Road. Lanes are blocked at Jane Street. Delays on the M1 northbound from Logan Home to Slacks Creek. It's slow as well for the Mount Lindsay Highway northbound in Park Ridge. And the Captain Cook Bridge is heavy into the city. With traffic every 10 minutes, it's Olympia on 4BC.
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1: After those beautiful blue skies of the weekend, so a bit of a shock to wake up some rain this morning. There's a bit of it around. A high chance of showers, top of 23, and the three-day forecast Tuesday, Wednesday, Thursday. Rain on the way. It's 14 past six.
0: As we mentioned, it is a holiday for our southern neighbours, the King's birthday today. The honours list recipients has been shared. 949 Australians recognised. These awards are nominated by the public and selected by the Governor-General. So let's have a look at the list, Dino.
1: Yeah, Christina Holgate. Do you remember her? She's a businesswoman. I think she's running Toll at the moment. Former Australia Post boss. Now, you'll remember her because she was kicked out of the job by the former PM Scott Morrison back in 2020.
0: The Cartier
1: watch. Cartier watch scandal, which wasn't necessarily a scandal. We won't get into it here, but, the former PM got that all wrong. Rove McManus, Perth-based comedian and broadcaster, also picked up a gong.
0: So did the late James Valentine, radio host, honoured for service to media, so posthumously awarded this year. Natasha Stott-Despoja, former South Australian senator, honoured for her advocacy for gender equality. She also does a lot of work in DV, has done for years.
1: Yeah, she was with the Democrats, wasn't she? The Australian Democrats for many, many years.
0: Yeah, there was promise for a minute there, but then that all fell apart, didn't it?
1: Janet Calvert-Jones, she's a philanthropist recognised for decades-long mission helping the sick and disabled children, and also assisted a Rupert Murdoch.
0: Yes.
1: So there's the yin and yang of the Murdoch family. someone, one gives and one takes.
0: Well, I think the other one also gives but also takes. Some of the Queenslanders nominated closer to home, there's nearly 100 on the list. Former Police Commissioner Steve Joltsketsky.
1: Golchevsky.
0: Thank you.
1: Yeah, it's always been difficult.
0: I've said it 1,000 times.
1: Yeah.
0: He retired, of course, earlier this year. He was recognised for distinguished service to law enforcement, to counter-terrorism activities and to the community. And his predecessor as well, Katerina Carroll, also this year.
1: Right. Professor Harold David McIntyre, also with an illustrious career spanning 4 decades, can add the AO to the end of his name as an officer of the Order of Australia for distinguished service as a clinician to medical research and education.
0: There's a lot of professors and a lot of doctors and a lot of researchers on the list.
1: Mm.
0: There's also plenty of people who come from the military, army, the Australian Royal Australian Air Force as well. There's a very long list, and they're all published now, and you can have a closer look at them.
1: Congratulations to each and every one of them, both men and women. That's a long list, isn't it? So 949 being recognised in this round of King's Birthday Honours, and we salute each and every one of them. They make our country what it is, and some big names in there, and also some not-so-recognised names in amongst that 1,000. We were saying this morning on the air, what we'd like to do is find some Brisbane people who might not necessarily have the profile of a Rove McManus, who've been nominated or certainly identified as somebody who's picked one of those honours up. And, of course, they've only just been announced. So we're going through the list and looking. But perhaps you're connected to one of those. Perhaps there's somebody who's on the honours list who you'd like us to seek out and elevate. You can give us a call, the 4BC open line, 133-882 is the number, or you can text us 0499-880-882.
0: And speaking of texts, just on the story of the Bunnings goat.
1: Yes.
0: A couple of texts that we'll share with you before we get into finance early this morning.
1: We'll get into that in just a moment.
0: From 656, I love this.
1: Yes.
0: I don't see the problem with the guy and the goat. He went to Bunnings, he came home with an edger and a mower, all in one.
1: Exactly.
0: And a fertiliser.
1: And a fertilising machine as well.
0: And also not only a fertiliser, but a scrap bin. What do they call those things you put in the
1: kitchen? An incinerator.
0: Yeah, an incinerator.
1: Because they eat anything. Yeah. But apparently they eat metal and stuff as well.
0: Your green waste's taken care of.
1: And Chris said, morning, Dan and Sophie. A few years back, my wife went to a farmer's market up here. The next day, 2 donkeys were delivered. Luckily, we live on a property. Instead of some lovely fresh produce, we ended up with a couple of donkeys. Cheers, Chris. When did your other half go out on an errand and come back with something that surprised you? You can give us a call, the 4BC open line, 133-882, with thanks to Watch Smoke Alarms. 19 past 6 now, 4BC.
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15: In Chandler, there's a crash on Old Cleveland Road inbound at Archer Street and delays are back along Moreton Bay Road. Also a crash at Ipswich on Darling Street East at Ellenborough Street. There's a breakdown for the Logan Motorway eastbound at the Gateway Motorway exit in Parkinson. Roadworks in West End on Montague Road at Jane Street. Delays on the M1 northbound from Logan Home to Slacks Creek, and it's slow for the Bruce Highway southbound from North Lakes down to the Pine River Bridge. With traffic every 10 minutes, it's Olympia on 4BC.
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0: Margaret's picked up the phone this morning thanks to Watch Smoke Alarms from Greenbank. Good morning to you, Margaret. What happened in your life?
24: Well, in my aunt and uncle's life, when they went shopping, that story, but they were driving home to Bundaberg one day and they picked up a hitchhiker and they took him back home with them and he lived with them for 6 months. He was a butcher. He got a job in Bundy. He used to bring home lovely meals at night and cook their dinner. And then he moved on.
0: Oh, that beats the goat story. Went out for a drive and brought home a hitchhiker.
1: Who lived for 6 months in the house and cooked all the meals.
0: Yeah. Oh, that's hilarious.
24: He did.
1: What a great story.
24: People mightn't know what a hitchhiker is these days.
1: Yeah, exactly right. Yeah, that off the back of this fellow who went out to Bunnings for potting mix.
0: Came home with a goat.
1: If you've got a story like that or one like Margaret's, give us a call. The 4BC open line, 133-882, with thanks to Watch Smoke Alarm.
0: She makes a really good point, though, about hitchhikers. See people occasionally trying to thumb a ride, but I find they're mostly backpackers. They're not, like they're obviously not Australian. Like, I can't remember the last time
1: I don't remember the last time I saw a hitchhiker. Maybe unless I was driving outside of Byron Bay where you see them regularly.
0: It's illegal everywhere, isn't it?
1: Yeah, because they're just living in an altered universe, people that live down there.
0: Can you get a ride if you, like, just hang out at the petrol station and then pretend you've got a goat? You're like, can you give me a ride? I'll give you a goat.
1: I'm not sure about that one, but there you go. Well, if something unusual has happened to you with regard to sending your husband or wife out on an errand and they've brought back something weird, we'd love to hear about it this morning. It's now 24 after 6 at 4BC.
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0: And it's good morning to Scott Phillips joining us today, Chief Investment Officer at the Motley Fool. Good morning to you, Scott. Thanks for jumping in on finance.
8: Sophie, Dean, good morning. Happy Monday.
0: Now, EVs, we keep talking about them because they're set to overtake petrol and hybrid vehicles as our preferred vehicle of choice in Australia. The numbers are in.
8: It's extraordinary, isn't it? 35% of us say we'll most likely be driving an EV in the next decade compared to 22% for petrol or hybrid. And the proportion of Australians considering buying an EV, and this is this group claim in the market already, gone from 36% in November last year to 54% today. Now, I've got to say, obviously we know this is firstly survey data. Secondly, we know we're in the middle of the Iran conflict and hopefully towards the end of it, God willing. But if we do end up kind of this goes back to normal quickly, maybe our views do as well. We've been through COVID and those so-called permanent changes that didn't happen. Some of it does. It doesn't always last. But this time around, we'll have to see what happens. What we do know is EV registrations and sales over the past few months alone are absolutely through the roof. So we're buying more. We are expecting to buy more. And for all the reasons why we might end up being the hip pocket when you drive past the Bowser and see the price of petrol or particularly diesel recently, and you kind of go, you know what? Next time I'm buying a car, I might go for one that I can fill up at home and drive past this nonsense. That's kind of what people seem to be thinking. And if the surveys are right and if the sentiment holds, we'll see a lot more EVs on our roads. Of course, we saw a big, massive BYD cargo carrying ship pulled into Sydney Harbour. I think it was last week or the week before. Mm. These are actually owned by BYD themselves and made specifically to transport their vehicles. And the first time it was rerouted from South America to deliver cars to Australia instead because the demand has just been so astonishing.
1: Yeah, incredible.
0: Extraordinary,
1: they've got it going on in China, haven't they? Most people these days, I suppose, might using AI, even if they don't know that they're using it. And Deloitte are labelling this year, 2026, as the year of AI disruption.
8: Yeah, look, and I will say, we know that, again, predictions are made to be broken and no one really knows, but they've given 81 different job roles they reckon will be disrupted. Now, even the fact there's 81 of them, even if they're half right, means a lot of jobs across the economy are going to be impacted. Tell you what, if you open your, pick up your business card this morning on the way to work and you say, I've got something manager on my card, Deloitte reckon you might be in some trouble. Because if you think about, I'll give you just a couple out of the list. I'm not going to read the whole lot. Obviously, that's boring for your listeners. But corporate services managers, number one on the list, followed by HR managers, then engineering managers, production managers, and supply chain managers. That's the first five. Plenty of others beside that, hospitality, retail, call center. And that's the stuff that we don't often think about, right? We think about AI and the white hot center of jobs being lost is in tech and programming. They exist, by the way, systems analysts, multimedia specialists, web developers. They are in the top 25, software applications programmers as well. But everything right through to service station attendants, checkout operators. Interesting enough, models and sales demonstrators, if you've seen some of these AI-generated videos, they are just astonishingly real. So, yeah, it is going to be wide. It's going to be broad. I use AI a lot at work. I think most of us do, I should say, even if we don't know we're using it. It is going to be as ubiquitous as the internet, I suspect. And it will change how we work. What we don't know is how quickly that's going to happen and what jobs specifically are going to be disrupted more. Deloitte reckon if you're kind of a middle manager, you're absolutely in trouble. Generally, if you're doing any work, it can be automated. Those are the jobs that seem to be most under the pump when it comes to the AI revolution.
0: Yeah, they keep talking about, Scott, the only thing that's really safe is if you move atoms, if you physically have to do something that requires the movement of something physical. I think it's really...
8: robots these days, Sophie.
0: I think one of the things that really concerns me, though, is our lack of thought. Like, we're using it now to take the place of our own thought and creativity, and that's the artificial bit of it. But I guess it'll all unfold in front of us. The pendulum will swing too far one way and hopefully come back before too much damage is done. How are the markets shaping up?
8: Market's going to be closed today. There's King's Birthday holiday in most other states around the country, so they won't have the ASX trading. But the Aussie dollar starting the week down 0.2% against the US dollar, 70.28 US cents.
1: Good on you, Scott. Scott Phillips there, Motley Fool. It wasn't a great week on the markets last week. We could probably do with some reprieve today with the market closed for the King's Birthday long weekend. Why aren't we getting a day off? Are we one shy of everybody else with regard
0: haven't
1: to...
0: Haven't we already had this conversation? I feel like this is Groundhog Day.
1: We went through
0: and we counted them and then we said we've got the Labor Day holiday, so then they pushed our King's Birthday holiday to October. We get it. We just get it later in the year after the Eka break.
1: We get it. No, they have it as well. They have. That's after the football grand final.
0: We'll redo the count.
1: I need to check.
0: Okay.
1: I just don't want us to be missing out here in Queensland. And I'm sure you don't want us to be missing out.
0: I don't know why you're so personally invested, because even if it was a holiday today, you'd still be working.
1: I'm doing it for those people that are lying in bed now going, I've got to get out of bed and go to work and nobody else has to. It's 6:30 at 4BC.
9: News.
10: It's 6:30. Good morning. I'm Chloe Affleck. Former Australian of the Year and pioneering medical researcher Professor Richard Scollier has died. Sarah Wiedersane reports.
11: Professor Richard Scollier was diagnosed with a grade 4 glioblastoma in 2023 and given just months to live. But he defied the terrible odds to live well beyond the grim prognosis after undergoing experimental treatment. He bravely fought the disease in the public eye, capturing the heart of the nation through sharing his powerful message of hope and perseverance. The acclaimed melanoma expert was named Australian of the Year in 2024 alongside his colleague at the Melanoma Institute, Professor Georgina Long. In his final message penned before his death, Professor Scollier urged all Australians to pursue their dreams and passions with humility, love and compassion. He was 59.
10: Sarah Wiedersane reporting. First responders have recovered a body after a car became submerged in water on the Sunshine Coast. A ute entered the ocean from a Maroochydore car park last night. Despite efforts from paramedics, the 73-year-old male driver could not be saved. Police are investigating the circumstances. A man has been rushed to hospital following a serious motorbike and car crash in Brisbane's southwest. The two vehicles collided in Oxley just before 6, with the 36-year-old rider sustaining life-threatening injuries. The forensic crash unit is investigating. Overseas, Israel's air defence have intercepted a barrage of ballistic missiles fired directly from Iran into northern Israel. It marks the first direct Iranian bombardment since a fragile ceasefire took effect in early April, with today also marking 100 days since the conflict began. Former White House adviser Tony Schaefer has told Today Donald Trump still has a range of options if Iran continues its operations.
12: The way the president phrased it, and I do believe it to be true, that attriting, continue to degrade the Iranian military will make it so weak we can just literally go in and get it. I think that's what will happen if there cannot be a solid agreement between the Iranians and the United States.
10: And health authorities are concerned there's been over 52,000 cases of RSV in Australia so far this year. Severe cases can lead to pneumonia and even death. The Immunisation Foundation's Catherine Hughes says there's a free vaccine for those most at risk.
14: There is a free RSV vaccine for Australians who are 75 plus and for Aboriginal and Torres Strait Islander people aged 60 plus. So this is the first year that older Australians can easily prevent RSV.
10: To finance, one Australian dollar is buying 70.2 US cents.
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10: Briton Nakora is set to earn his Maroons starting debut when Queensland unveil their official squad for Origin 2 this morning. Rhys Walsh and Kulikefu Finifuiaki are tipped to feature on the bench, with Ezra Mam expected to miss out entirely. Meanwhile, Penrith skipper Isaiah Yeo has hailed his side's record-breaking win overnight. The Panthers smashed West Tigers 66-0 to wrap round 14.
25: Especially on the day of the Roy Simmons Cup too. Like, he means a tremendous amount to our club, or both clubs obviously, because he's been a part of both sides, but he's a really big part of our club. So it's nice to get a win like that. But, yeah, just really proud of just the whole team performance.
10: And the Aussie women are celebrating more Rugby Sevens gold overnight after defeating New Zealand 26-19 in the World Championship decider. Maddie Levi, the star, with two tries. It's 26-7. That's the latest news and sport.
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15: In Fortitude Valley, there's a crash on Gipps Street at St. Paul's Terrace, causing some minor delays heading inbound. Also a crash in Chandler and Old Cleveland Road inbound at Archer Street, causing delays back along Moreton Bay Road. Roadworks as well on West End on Montague Road at Jane Street. Delays on the M1 northbound from Logan Home to Slacks Creek. It's heavy on the Centenary Highway inbound from Darra to the Jindalee Bridge, and the Captain Cook Bridge and Riverside Expressway heavy into the city. With traffic every 10 minutes, it's Olympia on 4BC.
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15: A shower or two over Brisbane today, reaching the top of 23 degrees in the city and in Ipswich, 22 on the Bayside. Looking ahead, showers to continue tomorrow with the top of 23, rain on Wednesday, 23, and showers increasing on Thursday, 23. On Moreton Bay, south to southeasterly winds, 10 to 15 knots, seas below 1 metre. Right now, it's 14 degrees at Paddington. I'm Chloe Affleck with more news at 7 on Brisbane's 4BC.
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1: Look, we all know that Sophie loves a project, and while the news has been on...
0: Oh, my head hurts.
1: We have been doing a deep dive. We've been drilling into the public holiday scenario because I think we get gypped here in Queensland. I really do.
0: First, I tried to look it up on a with dates, just using the internet.
1: Yes.
0: And that was really difficult and confusing. So guess what? I asked. We use Gemini at work. We have to use Gemini as our AI.
1: That's how I picked my World Cup winner, by the way. Oh, France, well, if anyone wants to get a bet on.
0: So I asked AI, and it gave me the breakdown, and then I questioned it because I said, but how many did we actually take? Because it had included the Anzac Day holiday. And it said to me, the AI did, you're absolutely right to call me out on that. I gave you bad data in my last response.
1: There you go.
0: And it apologised. And at the end of it says, that one's entirely on me. Thanks for keeping me honest.
1: They send you a dinner voucher or something?
0: And then I said, but Queensland didn't have an Anzac Day holiday. Yes, you're completely right. I'm officially banning myself from doing public holiday math for the rest of the day.
1: So we are one short.
0: So we end up...
1: We're one short.
0: If you count Anzac Day as the Saturday, but not the additional holiday that they had down south, we have 13.
1: Yeah. And I didn't want a public holiday for Anzac Day, but they have, Melbourne Cup Day in Victoria. Like, why can't we just for...
0: We need
1: a few more holidays in Queensland.
0: It ends up being 13 across the board.
1: People blow up me saying that.
0: No, it ends up being 13, I think, each. Except
1: across the board.
0: New South Wales also gets a bank holiday, but it doesn't count because it's only for some areas, not statewide.
1: They call their, like, October 5 or 6 which is after the grand final. They call that their
0: Labor Day.
1: Their Labor Day holiday. We have ours at the start of May.
0: Yeah.
1: So that's where there's some confusion. And that's where we
0: took
1: the King's birthday, which is today. We took the King's birthday holiday and moved it to October.
0: We're getting plenty of public holidays. We need to increase our productivity. We do not need more days off.
1: Good.
0: Stop talking about it.
1: Mark's on Macleay Island, and he has a very exciting piece of news for us. Mark, what
0: you
1: do
0: have
1: you
0: a
1: have?
0: Goat, Mark.
1: Hello, Mark.
4: Talking about goats.
1: Yeah.
4: Okay. You're talking about goats?
1: Yes.
4: Yes. I was looking at the yard and I thought, getting a bit old there. So what I bought is a goat. I thought it'll mow the lawn for me, keep the grass down a bit, you know. Didn't like grass, but it did trim all the trees. I've got trees all the way around my place, right?
1: Yeah.
4: Doesn't like grass. The housemate fell in love with it, right? So anyway, we got this bloody goat. Right, it doesn't eat grass, but it likes the trees. So now we're buying pellets for it. I walk outside in the morning and I'm having a stretch, and where's this goat? It's on top of my brand new car, isn't it?
0: No.
4: And I wouldn't even let the cat on it. You know, the cat used to get up there and, get off, you know, and here's this bloody goat up on the roof.
1: No way.
0: Because they like to climb. They like to climb, Mike. They like to be up high. Has he left dents in it?
4: Yeah.
0: Oh, dear.
4: Yeah, and he cracked the windscreen.
0: Oh, no.
4: Yeah, they just don't care, you know. Anyway, I wanted to get rid of it. The housemate wanted to keep it. I said, all right, well, you pay for it, you know, and she does. But this thing, it came in. I don't know how it did it, but it came in through the doggy door. I ended up finding it in the lounge room. But I'll be buggered if I know how it got in, you know. But I'll tell you another from. You know how we got ticks in Queensland and that, you know?
1: Yeah.
4: People told me if you get ducks, it'll get rid of the ticks.
1: Right.
4: I thought, oh, okay. So I asked this old lady, do you know anyone that's got ducks? She said, I've got them. I said, do you want to sell them? And she did. So I took these ducks home, right? Now, the backyard, they got the pergola and everything like that, and nothing but the doggy door. All of a sudden, these ducks are coming into the house, you know, and I'm chuffing them out, you know. So I bought, to keep the goat out and the ducks out, I bought one of those, you know, the pool fences.
1: Yeah.
4: I bought that on that that Facebook thing.
1: Yeah.
4: So I fenced off the whole back of it, right, and they just walk straight through it and come straight in, you know. So anyway, I got up in the morning, there's all these ducks, there's about 15 ducks in the kitchen, you know, and guess what?
1: What?
4: Every one of them let go, if you know what I'm talking about.
1: Yes, number twos on the kitchen floor.
4: Everywhere, yeah. Mm. And here I am chasing all these stupid ducks all over the house. Yeah, so.
1: The goat will probably eat that stuff up though, Mark.
0: Oh, don't even. That's revolting.
4: Yeah, the goat will eat anything but grass. And that's what I got it for.
0: Oh, that's great.
1: Mark, you have been, like, I think, our best caller of probably the year.
0: Mark sounds like the old lady who swallowed a fly. I got a goat, then I got some ducks to get rid of the chickens, but then I needed to, so, and in the end, you know.
1: In the end, it's like Noah's Ark at his place. Thank you, Mark.
4: But years ago, this girl asked me if I wanted some doves. I thought, that'd be nice, so I got a set of doves.
1: Yeah.
4: Within a couple of months, I had doves everywhere, yeah. I'm just an idiot.
1: No, you're not.
0: He accidentally started breeding
1: doves. I tell you what, you're very good on the radio. This is your great talent, Mark. Thank you so much. Just, can you call in regularly, please, with anything you want to talk about?
4: All right, mate. You take care. Have
0: a good day.
1: Good on you, Mark. There's Mark.
0: His menagerie.
1: From Macleay Island. He's walked out one way. There's a goat standing on the roof of his brand new car.
0: He's got goats, he's got ducks, he's got chickens, he's got a pool fence, doesn't quite do the job, and he breeds doves.
1: There you go. Neighbour of the year, wouldn't he? That's just wonderful. This all off the back of a Facebook post that we found where a fellow, this was from this fellow's wife. She said, my husband went to Bunnings for potting mix. He came home with a goat. Not a toy goat, a real goat. There you go. So someone in a car park with a goat wanted to he's upsold it, ended up with a goat, and we were asking the question earlier this morning, has your partner, a loved one, a husband or a wife, gone out to get something and they've come back with something completely different? And if that's the case, we'd love to hear from you. The 4BC open line, 133 882, or you can text us 0499 880 882.
0: On the other side of the break, a little bit more seriously, as we said earlier in the program, the US, Israel and Iran conflict has reached the 100-day milestone. It does not look or sound or feel very much like a ceasefire, so we'll give you an update on that next.
5: The latest 4BC Brisbane traffic. 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
15: In Fortitude Valley, there's a crash on Gipps Street at St Paul's Terrace, causing some minor delays on the approach. That crash is now cleared in Chandler from Old Cleveland Road inbound at Archer Street. Still seeing some delays, though, back along Moreton Bay Road. Roadworks happening in West End on Montague Road. Lanes are blocked at James Street. Delays on the M1 northbound, Logan Home to Slacks Creek. The Centenary Highway's heavy inbound, Dara to Jindalee, and slow on the Bruce Highway southbound, North Lakes to Mango Hill. With traffic every 10 minutes, it's Olympia on 4BC.
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5: 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A weather update. We'll be here to help in unexpected weather. 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
1: Well, there's a bit of rain overnight and it's going to remain through till Thursday. Tops of 23 degrees today. City looking pretty good at the moment, bathed in sunshine as the sun comes up on this Monday morning. It is 13 to 7.
0: Well, the conflict that was only supposed to last just a short period of time has certainly, unfortunately, reached a milestone today. This is the US-Israel-Iran conflict. 100 days today, and unfortunately appears we are no closer to the peace deal that's been promised. We were on February the 28th when this all kicked off, when US and Israel made the choice to strike and at that time kill the Ayatollah.
1: Yeah, it all seems...
0: And change the regime.
1: Well, it all seemed so simple at the time, didn't the plan? I think Netanyahu went to Trump and said, look, this is all you got to do. Regime change will come. 2 or 3 days of bombing and the people will rise up and overtake what's going on there in Iran. It certainly didn't. Developments out of the Middle East this morning are concerning. The Israeli military attacks on southern Lebanon have intensified over the weekend. The death toll there since they began this incursion, 3,600. But as a result of the continued assault, Iran's Revolutionary Guard has now launched missile attacks overnight on Air Force sites in northern Israel.
0: So the IRGC has said they accept a ceasefire on all fronts with the United States, and that continued attacks in Lebanon and on Iranian shores and vessels in the Strait of Hormuz have violated that agreement. They've shared a statement that says tonight's operation was a warning, and if aggressions are repeated, the responses will be broader.
1: I just, you know, I follow this a little bit through social media and through YouTube. Some really interesting podcasts that are going on. Negotiations between the Trump administration and Tehran not only remain at a stalemate, I think, over nuclear material and sanctions, but I just don't think there'll ever be an opportunity for them to come together. The war is obviously far from over. Perhaps it's time that the US stood back and let somebody else negotiate, you know, its position for them. I'm not sure. It's not going anywhere. 100 days. This is something that Donald Trump originally said would be over in a couple of days, then a week, then 2 weeks, or 100 days in, and things are just getting worse. And, of course, we've missed this season of planting now across the world. There are a lot of issues with farming. There are a lot of issues with
0: food security, not necessarily for this cycle, but the next one to come.
1: Yeah. So it'll be. I mean, we just don't know where it ends. And of course, we're worried about fuel prices as well. Here, it's at the end of this month.
0: Yep.
1: That the government's tax, the excise, will go back on.
0: Yeah, so it'll be 26 cents. Will come back.
1: And there's been no discussion by the Labor Party at the moment to extend that, has there? Yeah. So it seems that we're going to get another huge surge in fuel prices towards the end of the month. In fact, today might be a good day to fill up. The RACQ average fuel price for Brisbane looks pretty reasonable at the moment. So
0: I just find it so peculiar that it has dropped so much over this last week that we've been keeping an eye on fuel prices, now down at 162.4, just before it's going to get that 20 cent whack, which will take it back to where it was a week ago.
1: Yeah.
0: Is that not just weird?
1: It does seem strange, doesn't it? Although, well, I guess things have been, since the ceasefire, oil prices have been under $100 a barrel. They seem to rise and fall on a daily basis. Diesel's just under $2 a litre. If you can get it under $2 a litre, you're doing well, I reckon.
0: Yeah.
1: 197.4, but that's the RACQ average fuel price for the city this morning. We're not celebrating it. The 100-day milestone of this Iran-US Israel conflict that continues to rage on in the Middle East. It's 9-7. Sam Leckie, and in just a moment with all the sport at 4BC.
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15: In Fortitude Valley, there's a crash on Gipp Street at St. Paul's Terrace and a breakdown in Parkinson for the Logan Motorway eastbound at the Gateway Motorway exit. Delays on the M1 northbound in Beenleigh, also from Logan Home to Slacks Creek, and the Gateway Motorway slow northbound from Stretton to Mackenzie. Logan Motorway westbound delays in Drewvale and also in Ellen Grove, and it's slow as well for the Ipswich Motorway inbound in Goodna, then also from Darra to Oxley. With traffic every 10 minutes, it's Olympia on 4BC.
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1: 7 to 7. Before we get to Sam Leckie, we were just talking about this post in this South East Queensland Facebook page. This lady said that her husband went to Bunnings for potting mix. He came home with a goat, not a toy goat, a real goat. Blokes have a habit of...

0: I did a tip run not long ago, and you're right. Now they've got those big pits, so you can't like forage, but they do, they do allow, like the one out at Capera, they have got like a section where you can put stuff that's, that somebody else might want. There is like a dedicated bit, and it had like random stuff.
1: Like a washing machine.
0: No, no, it wasn't stuff that was broken. It was things like brooms and and lamps and like mirror. There was a mirror.
1: Things that still work.
0: Things that people might actually want.
2: They do one at G-Bung as well. They're called dump shops, and they do, people throw away that's perfectly good. But not the same, I don't think. They loved going.
1: Not as good as finding something in a...
0: No, when you could forage for it yourself through other people's garbage.
1: Yeah, under a pile of people's rubbish. And go, this is going straight to the Pearl Room. Good on you, Mary. Thank you so much for your call. 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
0: Good morning, Samuel.
1: Good morning. Like I wouldn't mind hanging around a refuse station, I reckon.
4: See, yeah, I'm a serial accumulator of garbage. And then since Dom's come along, I've become better organising of my garbage, that the garbage just goes in containers and then sits under the bed. Like I just don't throw things out because I'm worried that I'm going to need it one day.
1: I think, Sophie, we need to do a show one day where we bring in the spouses of both Jared and Sam and really see what we can find out about these blokes.
0: Okay.
1: I think we...
4: Do you want to do a full show on that or just an off-air meeting?
1: No, on the show. We'll get her on
0: What's
1: the show.
0: What's in your bucket under the bed that you just can't
4: part with? No containers. There's a lot of there's a lot of junior glory sports trophies.
1: Really? Have you kept all your medals in your trophies?
4: Yeah, a few of them went in the bin recently, actually.
0: It's such a shame that no one remembers the 11-year-old champion.
4: Old golf clubs, which I might need at some point in the future.
1: You're a hoarder.
4: Yes.
1: Who knew?
4: It's really bad.
0: Sounds like he's an organised hoarder.
1: Yeah. They're the worst. They've got everything numbered with individual sticky labels.
4: Yeah, you just clean up by shoving everything in the one pot.
0: You have some sport for us this morning.
4: Well, I thought we'd just do a wrap on the weekend. We had the Queensland Day extravaganza on Saturday. I was really enjoying the back and forward between the Gold Coast Suns and Brisbane Lions on social media. There was a lot of the Gold Coast Suns have a really good social media team. And then it was pretty much the Lions managed to get a win for the first time in 4 weeks. And the admin on their social media had been obviously running their brain for the last 4 weeks for some funny things to post when they eventually did get a win. And they did. There was one that I liked where it was, never ask a woman her age, a man his salary, or the Gold Coast Suns what just happened. When Logan Morris kicked 7 goals on them. There was also a photo of them. They said that just all the favourite Queensland teams were the winning teams after the Suns earlier in the week had done a Queensland Day celebration post and left the Lions out of it. So there was a lot of back and forth there. But I think that the Gold Coast Brisbane game that most people are talking about was the one where the Titans came from the skies and Keanu Kinney plucked the ball out of Reece Walsh's grasp and ran 50 metres to score off a chip and chase when there was nothing happening. And I thought the Broncos weren't good all night, really.
0: I thought they'd done enough to
4: get over the line and break that losing streak. But, yeah, it was...
0: Goes to show you got to play right up until the siren, right, Sam?
4: Yes, you do. What are the... At 3AW, they've got the fat lady that they bring in. It's not over till the fat lady sings.
1: Yes.
4: But, yeah, it was a disappointing one, obviously, for the Broncos. And Michael Maguire said after the game, like, they are trying. I thought the effort was better on the weekend. But, unfortunately, and I know that we'll have a chat to Dozer about this later in the week, but when you start losing becomes a bit of a habit. And the Broncos are in that habit at the moment. And they need to break it because otherwise they'll be missing finals again.
1: Well, there are some very good football players that play for the Titans. And when they get it together, quite dynamic. Footy.
4: That's the thing that we forget about is that it's good for the Titans. I'm happy for the Titans that things are finally starting to turn around because the start of the year was very ordinary. Before the 8 o'clock news, guys, when I chat to you in an hour, we'll have the Origin teams, I think, because the Queensland Maroons went early last time around. So we'll go over that next time.
1: Good on you, mate. Sam Leckie with all the sport at 7 o'clock. News time at 4BC.
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5: It's 7 o'clock. Good morning. I'm Chloe Affleck. The Prime Minister is remembering

0: Remembering Professor Richard Scollier as a remarkable man with one of the nation's biggest hearts. The former Australian of the Year has lost his battle with brain cancer, dying in Sydney at the age of 59. Diagnosed in 2023 and given only months to live, Professor Scollier outlived his prognosis, undergoing experimental treatment. Anthony Albanese says he inspired all of us through his courage, and his name will be spoken when a cure to brain cancer is found. Four people have been injured, one seriously, following a single vehicle rollover into a house in Logan. The accident occurred on Chambers Flat Road just after one this morning. A teenage girl was transported to hospital with life-threatening injuries. A man and two other teenage girls sustained minor injuries. A 13-year-old boy is facing children's court today, accused of partaking in car theft south of Brisbane. Georgina Winter reports.
1: A group of juveniles allegedly stole a BYD Shark ute from a Sunnybank shopping centre on Friday night. A short time later, police spotted the car being driven dangerously in Woodridge, proceeding to track it across several suburbs before deploying tyre spikes. The car eventually lost control and officers arrested four boys aged between 11 and 14. All four are facing charges, including an 11-year-old armed with a knife. While the 13-year-old boy faces court today, the other three co-accused will face a magistrate over the next fortnight. Georgina Winter, Brisbane.
0: Overseas, at least five people have been killed in Ukraine following a wave of Russian missiles and drone attacks. The escalation has prompted Volodymyr Zelensky to travel to the UK in request of urgent ammunition deliveries for Ukraine's defence. Western leaders are meeting in London as diplomatic efforts to end the conflict remain stalled. Back home, the Premier is warning changes to the disaster funding recovery framework would leave Queensland councils and ratepayers worse off. On average, the federal government chips in 75% of the state's disaster funding. The proposed changes would see that drop to just 50%, leaving councils with millions to pick up. And this World Oceans Day, Australians are being called upon to make household changes to support sea life. The theme of this year's event is to build an appreciation of the role the ocean plays in our lives. Sea Life Asia Pacific Head of Conservation, Welfare and Education, Robbie McCracken, says the environment deserves our support.
2: Simple things like making sure we're recycling or making sure that we're turning the taps off or making sure that we're being really conscious about the energy and the electricity that we use. Little tiny things in our everyday life really lead to some pretty huge impacts across our world.
0: To finance, one Australian dollar is buying 70.3 US cents.
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0: In tennis, Alexander Zverev has won his first major title, taking out the French Open. The German beat Italian Flavio Cobolli in five sets in the first round at Roland Garros, in the final round at Roland Garros. Cronulla has climbed to sixth on the NRL ladder after Sunday's 34-12 win over the Dragons. The Sharks trailed by 6 points at halftime before running five unanswered tries. Coach Craig Fitzgibbon says it was a small change that set them up for the win.
4: Simple correction wasn't actually the error rate, it was what we're doing when the ball was in transition, and I didn't think we were competing hard enough in when the ball was in flight in between stuff.
0: And Kimi Antonelli has extended his lead in Formula One, taking out the Monaco Grand Prix ahead of Lewis Hamilton. Oscar Piastri finished fourth. It's 7:04.
3: 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From Ipswich to the Bay, Beaudesert to Bribie, 4BC is Brisbane. 882 4BC.
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6: In Fortitude Valley, there's a crash on Gibbs Street at St. Paul's Terrace, and there's a breakdown on the William Jolly Bridge northbound left lane around halfway across the bridge in South Brisbane. A breakdown in Parkinson, the Logan Motorway eastbound at the Gateway Motorway exit. And some debris in Fig Tree Pocket on the Centenary Highway southbound from the right lane just before Kenmore Road. Delays on the M1 northbound from Logan Home to Slacks Creek and the Bruce Highway southbound from North Lakes to Griffin. With traffic every 10 minutes, it's Olympia on 4BC.
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6: A shower or two over Brisbane today, reaching the top of 23 degrees in the city and in Ipswich, 22 on the Bayside. Looking ahead, showers to continue tomorrow with a top of 23, rain on Wednesday 23 and showers increasing on Thursday 23. On Moreton Bay, south to southeasterly winds up to 15 knots. Right now it's 13 degrees at Nudgee. I'm Chloe Affleck with more news at 7:30 on your newsleader, Brisbane's 4BC.
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8: Fantastic to have your company on this back to work Monday morning. You know there are going to be World Cup live sites all around the place, and we're going to have a chat about that a little bit later on this morning. I'm so excited about the World Cup. Are you? Not really.
9: I find it really. I need a team to rally behind.
8: You just, well, I said go to AI. France has already told me, but put your house on it. France is going to win the World Cup. I went to, no, forget the Socceroos. They're not going to, they'll be nothing. They'll be lucky to last the week, won't they? No, I hope they go very well. But, you know, if you're a betting man, you'd probably go France.
9: I just love the idea that they are really great events too for families, these live sites. I love it when you see the little ones out.
8: I should preempt the fact that I said France and I do not watch soccer. I would not know one player from the team.
9: Do you need
8: Mappy? Is he in the team? Is that his name? Mbappe. I knew that. Mappy. That Mappy guy.
9: I think we're going to have to. So you know how Sam comes in and does the sport with us?
8: Yeah.
9: I think we might need to open that up just for a little bit, and Jared needs to come in to do the World Cup because I think we've both just really offended him because it is his sport. He loves it.
8: I'm really excited about it, and I don't know why. I think it's just it's the cultural celebration of the world coming together. Even Iran is going to host a team in the World Cup. Can you
9: not
8: believe
9: in the
8: that?
9: US?
8: Yeah.
9: No, I think they're only going to be allowed to.
8: Yeah, no, they'll be there.
9: Playing in the US?
8: Yeah, absolutely they will be.
9: That's interesting.
8: Yeah, so there you go. They've actually made it to the World Cup finals as the Australian team. I think our first game's against Turkey. How do you say Turkey? Everyone, they're all changing their names. Turkey. Our first game is against Turkey after a friendly with Mexico, which happened on the weekend, did it not? The Mexico game? Australia was playing Mexico, and what happened there? See, I really know my World Cup
9: soccer.
8: It was
9: 1-1.
8: 1-1, I think. No, Mexico won 1-0. So we're off to a flying start. We can't even win the friendly. How are we going to go?
9: The Switzerland-Australia game was 1-1.
8: Was it?
9: Yes. 90 minutes to end up in a draw.
8: Can I say, don't come to this breakfast show for great updates on the World Cup.
9: No, we will. We'll get Jared on it.
8: We'll do our very best, but we'll talk about World Cup live sites, which is where there'll be a lot of fun. Right around the city, and in fact, we'll focus on one a little bit later on this morning. It's now 7:09 at 4BC.
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9: 133882 for your rumours this morning. The best rumour of the week will announce on Friday. They'll pick up the Watch Genius smoke alarm professionally supplied and installed and go into the running for the end of year prize, which is $50,000 cash. It is well worth throwing your rumour in the ring, because only 40 or so people are going to be in the draw for the $50,000.
8: And our first rumour this morning comes from Pitch Perfect. Rumour has it the eyes of the entertainment world will be on Brisbane in early December, with a birthday celebration that will see fans flocking from around the country for a one-night-only exclusive event with several star names involved.
9: Well, that sounds cool.
8: Well, what about naming a few of the stars? Oh, the international stars. There you go.
9: Mm.
8: From Pitch Perfect, thank you very much for that first rumour on this Monday morning. What's our second rumour?
9: Rumour two this morning, Freight Expectations on the line with us. Good morning to you.
10: Good morning, guys.
9: What's your rumour?
10: My rumour is that after more than 30 years in association with Woolworths, Woolworths are dropping the contract and the association with that transport company to go with a rival company.
8: Ooh.
10: That's to deliver all their freight through all of North Queensland.
9: I thought they had their own trucks with the big W's on them.
8: Well, they do, but they'd be owned by somebody else. That's just marketing.
10: No, they're local. They do all the local stuff. We're talking stuff that goes by rail and road up through Gladstone.
9: Oh, and, right.
10: Right up north.
9: Okay.
10: Multi-million-dollar contract.
8: So somebody's going to be in a lot of trouble somewhere.
9: Well, somebody's
8: after losing a contract like that.
9: Somebody's crunched the numbers, and someone else's numbers obviously look better. Freight Expectations.
10: That sounds like it.
8: Thank you very, very much for that interesting rumour.
9: Yes, just as long as it gets everywhere. There on time.
8: Yep. Our third rumour today is about the World Cup. Turkey gobbles up Southbank. Rumour has it that Turkish soccer fans have already organised a camp out to take place at the Southbank World Cup live site. So there'll be a sea of red rather than green and gold for their match against the Socceroos. There you go. A lot of fans of Turkey in Brisbane. It's very hard to say. It was Turkey.
9: Turkey.
8: When did it change? Like a year ago?
9: No, a little while ago.
8: Not long ago.
9: Yeah, they changed the spelling and they put the E with the
8: IRE on the back with that little mark above it.
9: Yeah.
8: Yeah. So there you go. That's our first game in the World Cup. Australia against Turkey. And the Turkish soccer fans are setting up an organised camp to take place at the Southbank World Cup live site. There'll be more red down there, they reckon, than green and gold. Let's see if we can sort that out and make sure we've got more green and gold.
9: If it's your sport, if you love it and you're really excited about the World Cup, give us a call, 133882, the open line, thanks to Watch Smoke Alarms. Will you head to the World Cup sites that'll be set up around the city for people to get together? And as you said, there's going to be one at Southbank that's going to be the centre of the World Cup celebrations in Brisbane. Are you going to put it on your list of places to be to watch the game with your fellow fans? Watch Smoke Alarms. Up to 7 in 10 people don't wake to the standard smoke alarm sounds, Dino. Genius uses the sound that is proven to wake even the heaviest sleepers. You can choose Genius by Watch Smoke Alarms.
8: Yeah, we'll have a chat about the World Cup. We'll talk about that site and actually take a few of your calls and texts next. It's 13 after 7 at 4BC.
3: 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Got something you want to say? 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
6: In Fortitude Valley, there's a crash on Gipps Street at St. Paul's Terrace, causing delays there in both directions, and a breakdown on the William Jolly Bridge northbound. Left lane is blocked in South Brisbane. That's causing heavy delays. A breakdown also in Parkinson to the Logan Motorway eastbound at the Gateway Motorway exit. There's some debris on the Centenary Highway heading southbound in the right lane before Kenmore Road and Fig Tree Pocket. And heavy delays for the Centenary Highway inbound from Richlands to Jindalee. With traffic every 10 minutes, it's Olympia on 4BC.
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3: And Sophie Formica, this is 4BC Breakfast. 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We'll be here to help in unexpected weather. 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
8: Yeah, we got a bit of rain overnight and there's a bit hanging around until Thursday by the looks of things. Top of 23 for the River City today. And light winds expected at 16 after 7. And drivers using the Clem 7 and Airport Link this morning are skipping safe 11 sets of traffic lights when travelling from the Gabba to Brisbane Airport. Quicker trips with Transurban, they're the operator of Linkt.
9: You will have heard in the news update all morning the devastating news that we've woken to learn that Professor Richard Scollier has passed away, aged 59. I wanted to spend a moment, Dean, because I followed him through the period of time when he was named Australian of the Year. We spoke then about the work that they had done about skin cancer, but then I also had cause to speak to him on the afternoons program. And he fought this battle with brain cancer after he was diagnosed with a grade 4 glioblastoma in 2023. And you'll remember at that time he was given just months to live, and he put himself in a position where he said, I'm going to do this in experimental treatment. There was talk about how you could use the immunity the same way that they were doing their skin cancer treatments, and whether or not they could shift some of that research to be able to experiment. And it was really making himself a guinea pig. And he continued that fight, and he certainly lived longer than he and many others expected, very publicly and with incredible grace and humour. It was in 2024 that, alongside his colleague, Dr. Georgina Long, they were awarded the Australian of the Year for that revolutionary skincare research treatment, which has gone on to save, you know, tens of thousands of lives. And I spoke to Professor Scollier in September of last year when the Richard Scollier Chair was named in his honour. This is at the Cancer Treatment Centre for a lifelong friend of his too, who also lost his battle with cancer. This is Chris O'Brien and the Chris O'Brien Lifehouse. And I wanted to play for you and for the listeners this morning just a little bit of that conversation where he reflected on the fight and the effect that it was having on him and his family.
14: As doctors, we care very much for patients and try and get them the best outcome. But when you're on the other side of the fence as a person with cancer, it is a different outlook. And that no matter how much caring and brilliance there is in many people, it's just not possible to entirely relate to what it's like when you're a patient. So, from my perspective, I think it has had an impact on me and also different parts of your life that you don't normally get a chance to think about and put important value on. And I guess for my wife, Katie, and I, and particularly with our kids who growing up and when it first came out, they're still at home.
8: Terribly sad, 59 years of age. It's true what they say, the good die young, don't they? He's penned a final letter, which has been published after his passing in 9 papers, and we'll take a part of that for you. He says in part, perhaps the greatest lesson to come from these last 3 years is that cancer does not define us. It may be the current road that we're travelling, but it's not our entire journey. A terminal cancer diagnosis does, however, provide clarity as to what truly matters. It shines a spotlight on the importance of relationships, on true friendship and on selflessness. Isn't that so true? He went on to say, whilst cancer may not define us, our ability to empathise with and have compassion towards others does. That is true in all facets of life, and I'm confident that those traits will continue to guide Australians towards acceptance and support for all.
9: And I will say that I think beyond his brilliant mind, Richard really captured our hearts because he remained so beautifully human in the way he shared his journey. He kept running his beloved park runs. He kept cycling through the pain and sharing exactly what he was going through to the very end. And his book is an incredible read for anybody. And I know that, you know, we highlight somebody like him because of his contribution through the work that he did and his ability to use his voice in this way and go through that experimental treatment. But I know that you and I and so many people listening know what it is like to go through that cancer journey with people that we love. And I think that in the way he did that, he showed he was the absolute best of humanity, humble, an everyday Aussie who really did give it a great red hot crack right until the very end. And the work that he did really did change the world forever.
8: Yeah, he certainly did. He's survived by his wife, Dr. Katie Nicol, and his three children, Emily, Matthew and Lucy. As I say, former Australian of the Year, and did so much with his 59 years on the planet.
9: Yeah, sure did.
8: Vale Richard Scollier, who's passed away after dealing with that insidious disease. If you'd like to give us a call, the 4BC open line, 133-882, with thanks to Watch Smoke Alarms, and you can text us 0499-880-882. It's 21 after 7.
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6: There's a breakdown for the M1 southbound in the left shoulder at the Gateway Merge and 8 Mile Plains, and some debris in Fig Tree Pocket on the Centenary Highway southbound in the right lane just before Kenmore Road. Roadworks happening in West End on Montague Road at James Street. Delays on the M1 northbound, Logan Home to Snacks Creek. It's slow for the Centenary Highway inbound from Richlands to Jindalee. And the Ipswich Motorway inbound from Wacol to Oxley. Slow as well for the Bruce Highway southbound, North Lakes to Griffin. With traffic every 10 minutes, it's Olympia on 4BC.
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8: 25 after 7. Sophie, I was speaking just after the 7 o'clock news about what an expert I am on the World Cup.
9: You know what? You need to go down to the live site.
8: That's where I'm going to go. In fact, I'm going to spend all of this month. It goes for about a month, this tournament, I think. It's just a couple of days away. And, of course, this is the song that we'll be shaking our hips to.
19: This time for Africa.
8: Well, that's not this World Cup song, but it is a World Cup song.
9: Right.
8: Sorry, so I'm sure we'll hear that at some stage. Or is it the American World Cup song? I don't think it is. No, it's not. The boys are going, no, it's not. But Shakira will be at the World Cup, I'm sure. See how much I know about the World Cup?
9: Well, I can tell you one thing I know for certain.
8: Yeah.
9: And that is that South Bank is going to be the centre of World Cup celebrations in Brisbane. That's what we know for sure. It's going to be the South Bank Cultural Forecourt.
8: Yep.
9: That will become the official live site. It'll kick off from 7 a.m. this morning to stream all the Socceroos matches and potentially some of the other big matches.
8: Isn't it this Sunday, you mean?
9: Yeah, 7 a.m. this Sunday.
8: This Sunday. You said this morning.
9: No, Sunday.
8: Yeah, this Sunday.
9: Did I? Sunday?
8: Yeah, it's all right. It's okay. I do know a little bit more about it than you do. Yeah, streaming all the Socceroos matches and potentially other big matches as well. So, yeah, it'll be good. They've got space for 5,000 people there.
9: That's pretty cool.
8: Just as they did it for the Women's World Cup in 2023, it'll be absolutely free. That won't be the only site. Where else do you watch the soccer, Soph?
9: At the pub.
8: What about Milton? What about Milton?
9: Park Road
8: at Milton.
9: At our very own Eiffel Tower.
8: All the mammals will be there in their lycra. They'll be click-clacking around in their bike shoes and their bike pants, drinking their macchiatos and what? What?
9: Macchiato.
8: I'm so sorry.
9: Macchiato.
8: But look, I guess what I'm saying is the round ball game really brings all of the cultures together. Doesn't it? And it's very, very exciting.
9: Yes, like most sport, usually the best and worst of people. Hopefully we'll only see the best of it. Mike sent through a text.
8: Yes.
9: I don't know if we can get to the bottom of this, because it seems like price gouging, like, to the utmost.
8: I think he's on the money.
9: He says $30 Australian if you want to buy a beer at the World Cup at one of the games in the US, $4 if you're watching a game in Mexico.
8: That'd be Corona made in Mexico. I would say.
9: Well, they make plenty of beer in America.
8: Price set by income, not by the cost of production. You're right, Mike. I think that's right. And Drew, with a little bit of World Cup humour, why were the Flies playing soccer on the saucer?
9: Don't know.
8: They were practising for the cup.
9: Mm-hmm.
8: There you go.
9: Oh, that's bad.
8: Will you be watching the World Cup? Do you think AI's got it wrong for me? I've had an investment on France. I'd love you to give us a call, the 4BC Open Line, 133-882. You can text it through 0499-880-882. And as Soph mentioned, that South Bank Cultural Forecourt will become live from 7 a.m. this coming Sunday morning, where they're streaming all of the Socceroos matches and potentially other big matches. Potentially, I reckon there'll be plenty there. If you're and you not normally a fan of the round ball game, but you'll sort of, you know, escalate your fandom for this.
9: If the Socceroos win, yes, or if Italy does really well, yes. That's my They're
8: Italy's
9: not even
8: in
9: the World Cup. So my scarf and my beanie are going to stay in the drawer. Maybe I'll just wear my Italian
8: scarf. Azure didn't make the cut this year.
9: Didn't they?
8: No.
9: That's a shame.
8: It is a shame. 28 after 7 at 4BC.
9: Let's have a look at what happened on this day in history. It was in 1984 that one of the first blockbusters was released in cinemas. And Halloween dress-up, well, it changed forever.
8: Oh, yeah. Well, on this day in 1984, the first Ghostbusters movie came out. That's incredible, isn't it? The initial run grossed $220 million worldwide. It held number one spots in theatres for nearly 2 months, and that's despite its release being sandwiched between Gremlins. Do you remember that? I never saw that. And Indiana Jones and the Temple of Doom.
9: That was a good movie.
8: That was a good movie. What are your memories of the release of Ghostbusters? The Pillsbury Doughboy. Do you remember that? The Pillsbury, the giant thing?
9: And the slime.
8: I do remember that. It was a great movie. Let's reminisce. Give us a call.
9: Of those three, though.
8: Yeah.
9: Ghostbusters, Gremlins, and Indiana Jones and the Temple of Doom.
8: I'm Indiana Jones, hands down.
9: Me too.
8: I think.
9: Yeah.
8: Give us a call on 133-882, the 4BC open line, with thanks to Watch Smoke Alarms. And you can text us 0499-880-882. It's 7:30 at 4BC.
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0: It's 7:30. Good morning. I'm Chloe Affleck. Australia is mourning the loss of leading cancer researcher Professor Richard Scollier, who's died after a battle with brain cancer. Over a 35-year career, he co-developed treatments which transformed advanced skin cancer into a largely curable disease. The 59-year-old has been remembered as a loving and inspiring man who always encouraged innovators.
19: The questions you ask and the courage you show can change lives.
0: The former Australian of the Year is survived by his wife and three children. A teenage girl is fighting for life after a single vehicle rollover into a house in Logan. First responders were called to the scene on Chambers Flat Road in Marsden just after one this morning. The girl was transported to hospital for treatment. Two other teenage girls and a man sustained minor injuries. Meantime, a man has died after his vehicle became submerged in water on the Sunshine Coast. Initial investigations indicate the ute entered the water from Maroochydore car park around 7:30 last night. First responders attempted to rescue the 73-year-old, but he was declared deceased at the scene. Investigations are underway. The federal government says its falling approval ratings are the result of making difficult decisions. The latest news poll shows core support for One Nation has soared to 31%, ahead of Labor on 30 and the Coalition on 18. The result marks the second consecutive survey where the minor party has polled higher than the government. Senior Minister Pat Conroy has told Today the data won't change Labor's agenda.
20: We're focused on the national interest and making the hard decisions. We're not in it to be popular and get short-term sugar boosts. What we won't do is surrender to One Nation.
0: Tensions have spiked in the Middle East as the conflict hits its 100th day following direct Iranian missile strikes on Israeli territory. Tehran launched the retaliatory waves after Israel carried out a deadly airstrike on a militant command center. US President Donald Trump stated that American troops will remain deployed in the region until the war is resolved. And a new report by the Menzies Research Centre is calling for the Australian school curriculum to be overhauled. The think tank argues the current system is overly politicised and has led to a steep decline in reading, math and science results since the year 2000. Report author Dr. Kevin Donnelly says it's time for a fresh start.
21: Over that time, the curriculum has been dumbed down. Very substandard. It's very crowded. Primary school teachers find it impossible to teach. And it's bureaucratic. It really needs a dramatic overhaul. Otherwise, it should be scrapped.
0: To finance, one Australian dollar is buying 70.2 US cents.
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0: Billy Slater is expected to make four changes to his Maroon squad for next week's do-or-die clash in Melbourne. Queensland set to call up Reece Walsh for a bench role to help square the series with the axe to fall on Ezra Mam. Dolphin star Kulikefu Finifuiaki is tipped to make his debut alongside Walsh off the pine. West Tigers coach Benji Marshall has lashed his side after a 68-0 loss to Penrith in round 14. Marshall says they played brain-dead football.
22: I'm actually surprised they stuck around as long as they did, because it was clear to me from the start we weren't there.
0: Earlier, the Sharks beat the Dragons 34-12. And Aussie pole vaulter Curtis Marshall has stunned Mondo Duplantis at the Athletics Diamonds League in Stockholm. It's the Swedish champion's first loss in over 1,000 days, stretching 40 consecutive competitions. It's 26-8.
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6: In 8 Mile Plains is a breakdown for the M1 southbound at the left shoulder, the Gateway Motorway merge, and also a breakdown in Springwood for the M1 southbound. It's on the on-ramp from Rochdale Road. Some debris still at Fig Tree Pocket for the Centenary Highway southbound right lane just before Kenmore Road. And roadworks in West End on Montague Road at James Street. Delays on the M1 northbound, Logan Home to Slacks Creek and the Logan Motorway westbound in Druvale. With traffic every 10 minutes, it's Olympia on 4BC.
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0: A shower or two over Brisbane today, reaching a top of 23 degrees in the city and in Ipswich, 22 on the Bayside. Looking ahead, showers to continue tomorrow with a top of 23, rain on Wednesday, 23, and showers increasing on Thursday, 23. On Moreton Bay, south to southeasterly winds up to 15 knots, seas below 1 metre. Right now, it's 15 degrees at Carindale. I'm Chloe Affleck with more news at 8 on Brisbane's 4BC.
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8: Great to have you company. Back to work Monday morning, 23 to 8. So we're talking about the World Cup live site, which will be fantastic at South Bank. And that starts 7 a.m. this Sunday, streaming and screaming and screening all of the World Cup Socceroos matches. John is not picking up what we're putting down here, Soph.
9: No, he says, good morning, team. Cannot understand the soccer thing. Shopping would be more exciting. Everyone on the field throws themselves on the ground every time someone runs near them, and the crowds riot and they bash each other on the way home. That's most sport, John.
8: Please explain, he said, yeah. John. Not a lover of the round ball game, John.
9: John, join me in, I have just now decided that I'm, you know, I like a bandwagon.
8: You're going to jump on?
9: I haven't met a bandwagon. I haven't.
8: Well, five minutes ago you were backing Italy to win and they're not even in it.
9: Right, so but I've learned something. I've learned two things today. I didn't know about the ducks and the ticks and now I know Italy's not in the World Cup.
8: Mm-hmm.
9: So the first game Australia plays is against Czechia on Sunday at 2 p.m. So that'll be huge at the live site because 2 o'clock in the afternoon there'll be heaps of families, there'll be lots of people. The second game we play is Saturday, June 30, early game against the USA.
8: Yeah, and we've all heard how they like to celebrate their fans, haven't we? Have you heard this?
25: Because we support the U.S., the U.S., the U.S., and that's the way we like it, we like it, we love it!
9: Yeah.
8: Yeah, it's not as good as Aussie, Aussie, Aussie.
9: Oi, oi, oi.
8: It's very flamboyant, but there you go. That's the way they like to support their team. So we're looking forward to all of that. And it starts this coming weekend.
9: And it just keeps going and going and going.
8: It does. It's going to go for about a month.
9: It goes all the way until the final on the 20th of July.
8: Yep. And games will be played across Mexico, the US and Canada.
9: What are the odds of Australia making it into the finals?
8: $501 to one at the moment.
9: Well,
8: so,
9: there you go.
8: Or no, to taking it out, I should
9: Still
8: say.
9: Still a chance.
8: Well, you're always a chance if you're in it. It's 21 minutes away from 8 o'clock.
9: Now, on the weekend, we learnt that the federal government has proposed some changes to disaster funding, and it would affect Queensland acutely. It would see the funding that we have to the state halved when it comes to recovery costs going forward. At the moment, the federal government contributes 64% on average, and it didn't take long for our leaders to step up. Premier David Crisafulli warning that it would send councils and ratepayers broke if this were to pass.
8: Yeah, I don't understand this. Federal government's always stepped up through cyclones and floods and the rest of it. Our Premier said he's been through a number of disasters as a councillor, as a minister, and now in this role as Premier. He says he thinks at the moment the way the relationships work is the best that he's ever seen. This would absolutely destroy it. And the Lord Mayor, Radwin Schrinner, noted that in 2022... the flood that ripped through then caused $300 million worth of damage to infrastructure. He says the council could not have afforded to repair without state and federal support.
9: You know, I think we've got to remember the limited opportunities for council to find money. And we expect a lot of our local councils.
8: Not only that, we pay a lot of money to our federal government.
9: In taxes.
8: And we need to be, it's not their money, Sophie. That's the thing. It's there to deal with issues like this.
9: So joining us now on 4BC Breakfast, Alison Smith, the CEO of the Local Government Association of Queensland. Good morning to you, Alison, and thank you for jumping on.
5: Morning, Sophie and Dan. Thanks for having me.
9: Can you help us understand, Alison, this announcement that came out of the federal government? Well, I think we all understand the implications of it, but what's the motivation here?
5: Oh, look, if I could understand it, I think I'd be in a different position, because the reality is I cannot understand what's happened. Friday afternoon, just after 4 o'clock, a media release hit announcing these proposed changes, and it has just knocked the wind out of councils. And as communities start to realise what the implications are, I'm sure it will have the same effect, because, Dan, you're absolutely right. Millions and millions of dollars are paid and collected in tax and goes to the federal government. They get the lion's share. They get about 80 cents out of every dollar of tax that we all pay. The states get around 16 cents and councils get around 3.4 cents. So when you talk about fairness, which is how these changes are being billed, it actually doesn't stack. It's not fair if the federal government is all of a sudden going to reduce its support and its help to people when they need it the most and drop that down to 50%.
8: So we're talking about, I just want to get back on the math here about this. The federal government currently contributes about 64% on average. They're now saying, what, they will contribute equal amounts.
9: 50-50.
8: So it's 50-50. So we're losing about 14%. Now, in a large scale events, that's a lot of money, isn't it?
5: Oh, it can be hundreds of millions. You look out the window today here in southeast Queensland, blue sky, but we know what it's like when it's summer season, when it's disaster season. We can have cyclones. In fact, we had down in SEQ Tropical Cyclone Alfred only a couple of years ago. And across the state, we've had communities this year that have had 5 months of flooding in the northwest areas of Queensland. So you're talking about huge impacts to a state, which is Australia's most natural disaster prone. Mm. And now they're talking about making less money available. Mm. It just doesn't make sense.
9: So, Alison, you're right, and that was going to be my next question. We get our fair share. In fact, we get more than our fair share when it comes to natural disasters. They don't all have to be massive, and they don't all have to make headlines around the world, around the country. You know, when we have flooding events here, there is always an impost, and the council bears the brunt of a lot of this. I mentioned earlier, and you're well aware, there are limited opportunities for council to grow what they have in the coffers. So how much pressure does this put on a council budget?
5: Well, it's a good point you make, Sophie. We had the federal budget only last month, and that has actually further reduced the untied federal funding that goes to councils. And that's untied because it means that councils can spend it on whatever their priorities are. So already that's been slashed, and now we have this announcement. The pressure on councils is huge because, you know, they're hardly in a position to be out there generating money. The biggest source of funding really comes in via rates. No council wants to have to put up rates because the federal government is not paying its fair share. It just doesn't make sense.
8: So, Alison, I'm assuming then if the changes to this legislation pass, that your only option left is to raise rates. Is that correct?
5: Well, that's the grim reality that councils would have to look at. And don't forget, there would also be huge pressure on the state government to be filling the void.
9: The void.
8: Yeah.
5: And yeah, and it's a big void. I note that when these changes were announced on Friday, it came with the comments that it will be fair and it will also make it simple, more simple than the arrangements. Currently, the arrangements work really well. What they do is it provides money for people who need it when they need it. And the arrangements have been a really well-oiled machine between the federal government, the states and councils. Having a more simple arrangement, I would argue that's not necessarily needed. Mm. But we certainly don't want to have a simple arrangement for the sake of getting less dollars.
8: Righto, Alison.
5: It's the money that counts.
8: Thanks for your time this morning, Alison Smith. Interesting though, Soph, isn't it? They don't mind standing up, the feds. They don't mind standing up and telling you when there's a disaster on what they're paying for. They use it as great media opportunities to. Yeah. You know, to tell their tale, but that'll be upsetting. That's very upsetting.
9: Well, the only way that they'll be able to sell it to the people of Queensland is to call it a disaster relief levy of some description that'll be added to the bottom that just goes into the coffers to have as a fund for when these emergencies happen. But I really hope the pushback continues from both the Premier and from the councils to the federal government to just ask more of the questions as to why and where the shortfall would come. It does also scream of desperation, doesn't it? If the place that you're going to then go to the states and to the local governments is to say, we're going to take some money off the table to help you recover from natural disasters over which you have no control.
8: Yeah, correct.
9: Must mean they're counting every penny.
8: Absolutely. You might have a thought or comment on that. The 4BC open line 133-882 is the number. Thanks to Watch Smoke Alarms. 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
6: In 8 Mile Plains, there's a breakdown for the M1 southbound at the left shoulder, just near the Gateway Merge, and some debris in Fig Tree Pocket for the Centenary Highway southbound right lane before Kenmore Road, and roadworks in West End on Montague Road at Jane Street. Delays on the Western Freeway outbound from Toowong to Fig Tree Pocket and the Centenary Highway inbound from Darra to Jindalee, and slow on the Bruce Highway southbound from North Lakes down to the Gateway Motorway exit. With traffic every 10 minutes, it's Olympia on 4BC.
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8: Yeah, we've got a bit of rain overnight, and that's going to hang around until Thursday. Tops around 23 degrees, partly cloudy with light winds. City looking A-OK at the moment. It's 11 to 8 at 4BC.
9: Heading to the phones now, just off the back of speaking to the CEO of the LGAQ about these proposed changes to federal government disaster relief funding going from 64% to 50-50 split. And David's on the line from Wellington Point. Good morning to you.
15: Good morning. Look, I'm seeing record spending on overseas aid. So basically, if you don't vote for them, they'll spend money on you. Now, we generate so much revenue out of Queensland, but I think because we're going to vote Liberal and probably One Nation again, it's like we're being punished. You know, we don't support the Labor Party, so therefore we're going to punish you. But it's okay to give hundreds and hundreds of billion dollars, and they keep increasing all this overseas aid. For what? And we've got people here in Queensland getting just punished, absolutely smashed by this government. The federal government, basically, if you don't vote Labor, if you're not of a particular bent, they hate you and they're going to knife you in the back, whatever way they can see. Just absolutely disgusting.
8: Yeah, good on you, David.
9: I will say,
15: ashamed. I will, he's not Australian.
9: I will say, David, though, just to be clear, it's not just Queensland. It would see the whole country change to a 50-50 split. So it's not a case of we have a LNP state and, you know, local government in Queensland, and so therefore they're in Brisbane rather, and so therefore they're changing ours. The 50-50 split between the state and feds would be across the board from the original arrangement of 65-35.
8: But the money we pay the feds in tax, safe, like, it just doesn't make any sense to me. Those other tiers of government are saying that things are working beautifully at the minute. Why touch
9: yeah,
8: it?
9: But to David's point, though, and I think what Alison was really getting across and what we all know because we have lived through it is the impact is bigger on our state
8: in
9: because
8: Queensland.
9: Of the amount of natural disasters we find ourselves facing. And so to that point, David is absolutely spot on that you would think that they would then look at it and go, well, where is it appropriate to be changing it and where isn't it?
8: Mark makes a good point as well, follows it up. He says it's easy to understand this government's approach to reduction in support for anything. He said, they've got no money, we're all broke, and I need to get money for other things in their socialist program, so we'll all suffer. Regards, Mark.
9: Yeah, they do still find that money for overseas aid. And, you know, I'd like to think we can be good global citizens, but we need to look after our own. Steve says, good morning, Dean and Sophie. Steve from Gympie here. Just a comment on the funding for natural disasters confirms to me that the federal Labor government have no idea how to manage our money. This is just a cop-out to make things easier for them because they have no idea.
8: Yeah, and another one from 746 says, Peter from Cleveland here, so federal government has cut funding for natural disaster recovery. If that's true, I'm not surprised, as this federal government doesn't care about Aussies. A lot of people upset about this. If you want to have your say, the 4BC text line 0499 880 882 and the open line 133 882 with thanks to Watch Smoke Alarm. Sam Leckie with the sport next at 4BC.
3: Traffic. Got something you want to say? You're in the right place. 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
6: Delays on the Bruce Highway southbound from Northlakes down to the Gateway Motorway exit. Heavy as well on Gympie Road southbound through Castledine, Aspley and also in Chermside. Delays on the M1 northbound from Logan Home to Slacks Creek and the Gateway Motorway northbound through Stretton, also in Mackenzie. Heavy as well for the Pacific Motorway inbound from Upper Macrobat to Tarragindi, the Captain Cook Bridge slow into the city and the Western Freeway outbound from Toowong to Fig Tree Pocket. With traffic every 10 minutes, it's Olympia on 4BC.

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1: Sam Leckie's here with all the sport, and I know that he's been appreciating our in-depth and, extended coverage of the World Cup.
2: I think we need a rule. It's that when the World Cup comes up in discussion, you invite one of Jared, Ruben, or myself into the conversation just to mediate, if anything.
1: Okay.
2: Because I don't think we learned anything from your pontificating on the World Cup.
3: We learn it starts on Friday.
2: Mm. Already knew that.
3: Australia plays Turkey.
1: There could be a new bit on the show. What have we
3: That's
1: not learned on the show
3: going to be on Sunday
1: today?
3: Afternoon, and we know it's going to just keep on going and going and going until the 20th of July.
2: Mm-hmm.
1: There you go.
2: And what are the Italians doing, Sophie?
3: They're not playing.
1: What about the Iranians?
3: They're playing.
1: They'll be there.
3: In America, they're playing at SoFi Stadium.
1: There you go.
3: And the
1: Sophie Stadium, I call it.
3: Sophie Stadium, and they're playing New Zealand. So all eyes will be on our friends across the ditch.
1: There you go.
2: Well done.
1: She's up to speed.
2: You were right on one thing, Dino. It's that Shakira will be at the World Cup because we played the World Cup song from 2010.
1: Yeah.
2: And that led to me Googling the World Cup song from this year, which I hadn't been across.
1: Yeah.
2: But Shakira is
1: at the World Cup
2: singing that song. This is it. It's not great.
1: It wouldn't be the World Cup without Shakira.
2: No, it's true. It's
1: her,
2: it's very like lo-fi beat sort of.
1: So it is still
2: vibe.
1: The Song for Africa song, is it?
2: No,
3: no that, that sounds
2: this one.
3: Just like it.
2: Does. Yeah.
1: There you go.
3: That one's got more of an African backbeat. The other one sounds Caribbean.
2: Yeah, well, I guess it's kind of.
1: Do you remember when New Order did a song for the World Cup years ago too? That's all we can do with our bangers. So, we should play World Cup songs one.
2: No, we don't have to do
3: no,
2: that.
3: No, we don't they, have to they, do
1: maybe
3: that.
1: We won't. Maybe we won't. No, that's probably a bad idea. What's happening in sport closer to home, mate?
2: Well, the State of Origin teams will be announced today. Queensland officially, I'm just refreshing at the moment on the website and the Instagram page, but the Queensland team will be officially announced at 9 and we'll hear from Billy Slater shortly after that. And then the New South Wales team, they've got a few things that need to play out after the game between the Eels and Bulldogs this afternoon. So they'll be after that one. But the teams that have been leaked, I suppose, I will take the New South Wales one with a grain of salt because last time around it was so far off what the actual team was. But the Queensland one is normally very close to the mark. A few changes in it. Britton Knicker are coming into the starting side in the back row, means Max Plath will go back to the bench. A debut for Kulikefu Finifeiaki, and then Shibasaki out injured, obviously. Carrigan out injured, so that's why Cooley comes in and Cotter moves to lock. And the injury to Shibasaki and Ezra Mem's form means that there's changes for Reece Walsh and Murray Taulagi coming in. So that's one of the big talking points is Reece Walsh.
1: He'll be on the bench though,
2: won't
1: he?
2: Despite his form being on the extended bench, yes. Yeah. So we probably won't see him unless there's an injury or Billy Slater has a plan to inject him at some point throughout the game. Where he sees fit, but that'll be the big talking point about how Reece Walsh has earned a recall. I think it's more out of necessity to the fact that there's not really anybody else available.
1: Yeah.
2: Given the injuries and the form of Ezra Mam.
1: Yeah. Given the injuries, do you think that we're easy beats in this second game?
2: No, I think they'll be overwhelming favourites, Queensland, as they always are.
3: Good stuff.
2: Going into a game.
3: We traded messages on the weekend when Kimmy took pole before the Grand Prix.
1: Here we go.
3: In Monaco.
2: Give me 20 seconds.
3: And you were talking about your friend, you said, that won the tennis.
2: Miron Draver.
3: And yeah, they're both 19.
2: One. Yes, they are. What? I wasn't even working here at 19. I'd achieved nothing.
1: And you are a high achiever, though.
3: What happens when you peak at 19?
2: It's all down from there.
1: It's 8 o'clock at 4BC. The coffee pot.
0: Chermside, Birkdale, Oxley. 4BC is Brisbane. News.
4: It's 8 o'clock. Good morning. I'm Chloe Affleck. An investigation has been launched into a serious crash involving a stolen car in Logan. Lachlan Gray reports.
5: Police say the stolen Hyundai hatchback was travelling on Chambers Flat Road in Marsden just after 1 this morning when it rolled several times and crashed into a two-storey home, causing significant structural damage. The rear passenger, a 14-year-old girl, sustained head injuries and was transported to hospital in a serious condition. Two other girls, aged 14 and 15, were also taken to hospital with minor injuries. A 49-year-old male resident sustained minor lacerations to his feet from broken glass while rendering assistance to the girls. Police say the vehicle had been stolen from an Everton Park address on Saturday.

0: Thursday. No charges have yet been laid, with investigations ongoing. Lachlan Gray reporting.
1: First responders have recovered a body after a car became submerged in water on the Sunshine Coast. A ute entered the water from a Maroochydore car park last night. Despite efforts from paramedics, the 73-year-old male driver could not be saved. Police are investigating the circumstances. Proposed changes to the federal government's disaster funding could see Queensland taxpayers left to foot the bill. On average, the federal government covers around 64% of natural disaster recovery costs. However, the changes would see it split 50-50 with state governments. Local Government Association of Queensland Chief Executive Alison Smith has told Dean and Sophie it doesn't stack up.
2: Millions and millions of dollars are paid and collected in tax and goes to the federal government. They get the lion's share. They get about 80 cents out of every dollar of tax that we all pay. The states get around 16 cents and councils get around 3.4 cents. So when you talk about fairness, which is how these changes are being billed, it actually doesn't stack.
1: Iran says it's launched a series of strikes against northern Israel as a warning. It's the first such bombardment from Tehran since the fragile ceasefire took effect in early April. The latest escalation is expected to complicate mediation efforts to end the war. Former Australian of the Year, Professor Richie Scollier, has died at the age of 59. The leading pathologist passed away overnight, 3 years after being diagnosed with an aggressive glioblastoma brain cancer. Professor Scollier used his own medical background to trial an immunotherapy treatment, which has since triggered a world-first clinical trial in the United States. And a new study looking at how deadly superbugs enter hospitals has found mobile phones play a role. University of Queensland researchers have found harmful bacteria like golden staph and E. coli can be transported into facilities via our phones, putting vulnerable patients at risk. They're looking into whether an ultraviolet light cleaning device could be used to reduce bacteria. To finance, one Australian dollar is buying 70.3 US cents.
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1: Alexander Zverev has brought through his first major tennis title, taking out the French Open. He defeated Italian Flavio Cobolli in five sets to lift the trophy at Roland Garros.
4: I realised that I won, especially seeing my father raise up his arms. That was when it kind of hit me that, okay, I won. And then when I was on the ground, all the emotions came out.
1: Wrapping round 14 of the NRL, the Sharks posted five unanswered tries to beat the Dragons 34-12. The Panthers thrashed the Tigers 68-0. Crossing codes, Australia's rugby's women's seven to have been crowned the world champions after beating New Zealand 26-19 in France overnight. And Aussie surfers Molly Picklem and Tyler Wright are through to the women's quarterfinals at the El Salvador Pro. It's 8:04.
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7: Delays on the M1 northbound from Logan Home to Snacks Creek, and the Gateway Motorway is heavy northbound from Callanvale to Mackenzie. Pacific Motorway inbound delays from Upper Mount Gravatt to Tarragindi, then also in Woolloongabba onto the Captain Cook Bridge. Coronation Drive is slow inbound from Toowong to North Quay, and delays on the East Centenary Highway inbound from Darra to Jindalee, and the Western Freeway outbound from Toowong to Fig Tree Pocket. With traffic every 10 minutes, it's Olympia on 4BC.
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1: A few showers around Brisbane today, reaching a top of 23 degrees in the city and in Ipswich, 22 on the Bayside. Looking ahead, showers to continue tomorrow with a top of 23, rain on Wednesday 23, and showers increasing on Thursday a top of 23. On Moreton Bay, south to southeasterly winds 10 to 15 knots, seas below 1 metre. Right now it's 15 degrees at Geebung. I'm Chloe Affleck with more news at 8:30 on your newsleader, Brisbane's 4BC.
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15: So good to have your company this morning. We really appreciate you. And Queensland, Brisbane, just leading the way with productivity this morning, Sophie, aren't we? The rest of the world's still in bed. The rest of the country's still in bed. They're having the King's Birthday long weekend, and we're up in Adam. Here in the River City this morning, 16 degrees and heading for a top of 23.
16: Or are we? Let me know whether or not you're seeing it's very busy out on the roads this morning. I have a feeling that maybe there'll be a few more people working from home maybe than they usually are because you know what they're saying? Oh, everyone we work with down south, they're having a day off, so no one's picking up the phone.
15: Yeah, it's probably a good point. It's 7 after 8 now, 4BC.
3: Time for the 4BC Breakfast Coffee Poll.
16: Now, just off the back of the conversation we had with Alison Smith and the LGAQ and these proposed changes to disaster recovery funding that will be Queensland in particular have to find more money to pay for disaster recovery if it doesn't come from the feds.
15: Can I say that's the only time we want the federal government in our life is in the case of a disaster where we want them to support. Now they're pulling their support.
16: Mm.
15: And that's the only time I want to hear from the feds.
16: So when we finished that conversation, we went to the commercial break, I said to you, they're counting every penny, unless, of course, they're counting the pennies of expenses, because the other front page news was, again, unfortunately, Annika Wells caught in the headlines over taxpayer expenses. And the question in the coffee poll, it seems like a simple one, and I have a feeling where it's going to sit, but I do think it is open for a conversation more broadly. Is it time for a real overhaul for politicians' allowable expenses?
15: Mm. Let's get into this because it doesn't pass the pub test. You would have seen it on the weekend. We're getting texts about it this morning, without calling for them. So people are obviously incensed by it. Annika Wells caught in the headlines again. Sports minister, she spent hundreds of taxpayer dollars on 5 to 10 minute trips around Canberra between 2022 and 2025 in multiple Comcar trips at a cost of more than $300 each time. Now, she could have got a cab, she could have got an Uber, but no, she wanted to use the Comcar limousines, and each time she was picked up, they cost $300 plus.
16: So the important thing here is that the independent watchdog declared that all of these trips were in accordance with the rules.
15: Don't care.
16: So
15: do not care.
16: The question then is, it may be within the rules, but it does not sound like a good use of our money. So therefore, the question in the coffee poll, is it time for a complete overhaul for politicians' allowable expenses? When a 3-kilometre trip is $337, or about $48 a minute.
15: Goodness me.
16: A 5K trip, $291, about $36 a minute. A 2.3K trip, $329. Like she said that part of this was like waiting time, you know, things get blown out because meetings run late, whatever. It's irrelevant what the semantics are.
15: Yeah.
16: What we see are the dollar figures at a time when we're also being told, look, if you have a disaster, you need to find money from somewhere.
15: Yeah.
16: And what will happen is that our state and local governments will have to come to us and say, hey, sorry, you guys living in Queensland, beautiful one day, natural disaster the next. We need to whack another levy on the bottom of your rate notice because we need to make sure we've got money in reserve for the next time we need to come to your rescue.
15: I find that a disgusting use of taxpayer money. Okay, it might be within the rules, but it's not a fair and equitable use of taxpayer money. If any of these politicians had ever owned a business, why don't they treat the taxpayers' dollars like they're their own dollars, Sophie? This is what I don't understand.
16: I think it's because there must be this feeling that they're doing this work for us and therefore it shouldn't cost them anything. I don't know. Because they've got these travel expenses, both domestic and international. They've made headlines heaps. They've got all of these private plated vehicles to allow them to get around. There's been so much scrutiny of the family reunion travel.
15: Yeah.
16: And that's a capped budget that allows spouse and dependent travel to Canberra or a limited number of official locations so that families aren't separated because of political life. And I get that, but I also think people are separated from their families for a lot of professions.
15: Correct.
16: Right?
15: Yeah.
16: So then you've got their office and facilities operations. We've heard and we've shared with you in the past the amount of money that's spent even on basic things like telephones. Remember, it was just recently there was that ridiculous telephone bill where you just went, there is no way in anybody's...
15: Oh, someone had left their data roaming open while they were overseas for 2 weeks.
16: Thousands of dollars. We should pull that up. I don't want to say who it was in case I get it wrong, but can you find that, please?
15: We will.
16: The telecom bill?
15: But this is what I'm saying. They're not treating the money like it's real money. They're in an environment... Many of these people have never actually worked in business. You know, they've come straight out of the union movement or they've come straight out of, you know, a university and started to work with the political party like the RP. They don't actually know the value of a dollar.
16: Because if you knew the value of a dollar and you went, I've got to go 2.5 kilometres, like, honestly, 2.5 kilometres, you could take a walking meeting and get there faster than the time that comm car spent waiting for you.
15: And I'm not suggesting she'd pay for it herself. Why don't they have their own account? Why don't they have a cab account or a, you know, I just don't understand why they have to use a comm car, a limousine at that price. And I'm not necessarily singling her out, although we are here, but this would be happening every minute of every day in Canberra.
16: Of course it is.
15: There's no need for it. Who's getting rich off the back of these comm cars?
16: Mm.
15: And every other rort that, and it's a rort. Sorry, we're upset now. We're upset now. Is it time for a real overhaul of politicians' allowable expenses? Is it time we went through it with a fine-tooth comb? I think it is. Give us a call, 133-882, the 4BC open line. You can text us, 0499-880-882. I get, Sophie, that if you pay peanuts, you get monkeys. That we need people in these roles.
16: So it's not working now.
15: So what I'm saying is the corporate sector, okay? You could say, right, well, people in the corporate sector get paid a lot more money than some of these politicians. But it's the lurks and the perks around the back of these things like that. Like, would anybody who worked in the private sector, if they had to travel 3 kilometres to go anywhere and they could get in an Uber, would they do that or would they get a limo?
16: Yeah, exactly.
15: It's ridiculous.
16: Or 2.5 Ks you could walk. You got feet. Yeah. It was Chris Bowen who had the $62,000 phone bill.
15: Because he left it.
16: He was in Azerbaijan.
15: Azerbaijan because he left his data roaming open or something.
16: And look, if you can't remember it because you've got so much that you've got on your plate that you can't figure it out, they've all got, by the time you're one of these front-facing ministers with these portfolios, you have enough staff that maybe the issue is also that you don't have anybody that's asking questions for your accountability that works within your department to say, do you think you should be having this phone, this car wait for you? It's going to cost $300.
15: Yeah.
16: Should we cancel that and just get a taxi or I'll drop you?
15: And Annika Wells, I'm sorry. I mean, you seem like a good person. You seem like your heart's in the right place. But off the back of the most recent travel rorts, it's no wonder you're copping the grilling that you're copping over this. Give us a call, the 4BC open line, 133-882, the text line 0499-880-882. We're fired up, quarter past eight, 4BC.
3: 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Avoid WorkSafe fines with the new My Hazmate app. Just snap a photo and the AI instantly builds your hazardous materials register.
7: There's a crash on the Gateway Motorway northbound after the Gateway Bridge in Eagle Farm, just causing some minor delays, and also a crash on the Centenary Highway outbound just after the Jindalee Bridge. That's got delays back along the Western Freeway reaching back to Toowong, and delays for the Centenary Highway inbound from Richlands to Jindalee. Moggill Road is heavy inbound through Indooroopilly, delays on the Captain Cook Bridge heading into the city, and Coronation Drive inbound slow from Toowong to North Quay. With traffic every 10 minutes, it's Olympia on 4BC.
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15: 16 degrees in Loganholme, heading for a top of 23, partly cloudy today. With a high chance of showers through until Thursday and tops around 23 degrees, it's 18 after 8.
16: Coffee poll question today. Is it time for an overhaul for politicians' allowable expenses? Like I said, there's no suggestion here that they aren't spending our money within the rules that have been set up for them. But you've got to wonder whether or not it's time to take a look at those rules. David's on the line from Ipswich. Good morning to you.
26: Hey, guys. How are you this morning?
15: Go ahead.
26: Yep. Hey, listen, a few years ago, my son was RACQ patrolman and out past Ipswich area. And he said he came one afternoon, he came back and he was telling us that he got a call out to a property. I think it was a flat battery, something like that. He turned up and he said he thought he recognised this woman and ended up being Pauline Hanson. And at the time, I think it was her statesman. And he turned around and sort of got her up and went in runner and that. She said, oh, I'm entitled to get a comm car, get a company, you know, a government car. But she said, I prefer my old statesman. Besides, I'm quite capable of driving myself. Why waste the money?
16: Mm. Well, there you go.
15: That's what we're looking for, David.
26: And I think that gives a perfect example of somebody who's been in a small business, understands the small costs make a big difference as compared to someone like Annika Wells, who just looks at my time is too important, I will use these things the way I see fit.
16: Or it's allowed, so I'm working within the parameters that have been set up for me. I'm only doing what is allowable, not necessarily what is maybe by some other people's standards, morally or ethically okay. I think the other big one, Dino, the big one that just doesn't sit well with people at all is the housing allowance that they're given. When you're a politician, but you've got your own place, you might have bought an apartment. And there are some of these pollies on all sides, let me tell you.
15: Yeah, for sure.
16: All colours, who've raked in hundreds of thousands of dollars over the years that they've been going to Canberra in these allowable expenses to stay in their own apartments, which are also increasing in value because they bought them.
15: Yeah. Alan's on the line from Rockhampton. Hello, Alan. How are you going, mate?
0: Yeah, g'day, guys. How you going?
15: Good, thank you.
0: Hey, look, I totally agree with what you're saying about that, looking into these expenses and that. But my biggest thing is, who could you get to do it?
15: Well, I guess there'd be a Senate estimates or somebody. I mean, they would obviously probably bring in a consultancy firm or something to try and, strip some of the fat, like they've just done to our disaster fund.
16: But what Alan is saying, what Alan is saying is true. Which politician is going to be one that stands up and says, you know what, guys, it's time we had a look at where we spend money. Let's overhaul the system. So a little less goes into our pockets and a little more stays in the coffers.
15: Yeah.
16: And he's right. Alan, you're spot on. Which government's going to do that? Maybe the independents will bring it up. Maybe.
15: Well, there's...
0: Maybe they should get some just common Australians to do it.
15: Yeah, good on you, Alan. Thanks for your call. Rob says they wouldn't survive in private industry. You're absolutely right. Marion from Nunda says no excuse for the waste of money by pollies, then saying it's within the rules. I call BS on that. Nothing more than an arrogant sense of entitlement. It's completely unacceptable. And on the texts and phone calls go, is it time for a real overhaul of politicians' allowable expenses? That's the 4BC coffee poll this morning.
16: 100% of you that have responded have said yes. No surprise.
15: No surprises there, as we would expect. 22 after 8 at 4BC.
3: Time to find out what's happening on 4BC Mornings.
15: It's inevitable, I suppose, Jase, but and I can only imagine what you're going to say about it, but Annika Wells, it just doesn't pass the pub test, does it?
2: Oh, no, not when a 3-kilometre Uber trip costs maximum $15.
15: $15.
16: It I reckon doesn't. Of all the places to be able to get an Uber quite easily, Canberra would have to be up the top of the list.
2: I never had a problem. When I was working down there for 2 years, never had a problem whatsoever. I mean, what was the excuse? Well, you know, my times change or meetings could go on. Put your hand up. How many times have you been somewhere, things have changed, you've stayed behind longer, you just order the Uber then? Mm. You know, don't have a car waiting for you. That's part of the problem. So everyone's right. It's time we changed it all. We can't put up with this any longer. This is not on.
16: And this amount of money, wrap your head around this one that I was talking about, the Australian Travel Allowance, it's $322 per day for the nights that they spend in Canberra, even if they're sleeping in their own mortgage-free or investment property that they hold in the capital.
15: Yeah, living away from home allowance. Yeah.
2: I had an argument with Matt Canavan about this when I was doing your breakfast show over summer.
15: Mm.
2: It actually got quite heated. And he goes, well, will you do it? And I said, no, I wouldn't become a politician. I'm, for the record, I'm too dodgy. So I couldn't do it. But that $322 should be sunk back into the community.
16: Absolutely.
2: To create jobs. Mm. So I'm not paying off your bloody investment property, mate. And by the way, isn't there a capital gains on that?
16: Mm-hmm.
15: Yeah.
2: Why aren't they being charged that?
15: Yeah.
2: Oh, because we're politicians and we're the greatest and you're just peasants.
15: Yeah.
2: And you'll do as we tell you.
15: It's really easy to polybash, but in this instance, I mean, there's no room for defensive. This is indefensible.
2: Yeah.
15: What's going on here? Off the back of what she did with the travel rorts and now this,
2: I wonder what else there is.
15: Yeah, exactly right, mate. We you know, you'd love to see an inquiry.
16: Again, it's all allowable. Nobody is suggesting.
2: That's the problem.
16: Nobody is suggesting that they've done anything outside of the parameters of what's allowable.
15: Yeah, that makes it worse.
16: That's the question is, who is going to be the one that stands up and says, come on now, of the budget, this much is now going into these expenses. You have a look at the list of the people who've taken advantage of this accommodation rate. You're talking about hundreds of thousands of dollars. It's not a small, insignificant amount of money.
2: It's ridiculous.
15: And very quickly, before we get into what's coming up, you know, it's both sides of the fence. Do you remember Bronwyn Bishop and the helicopter scandal of 2015?
2: Yeah.
15: I mean, you know, she was involved in a major drama there. And also more recently, Bridget McKenzie.
2: Yeah.
15: With the Nats.
2: Hobart, Tassie.
15: There was like $30,000 spent on 21 sporting events after losing the sports portfolio.
2: Yeah.
15: So I'm not just, you know, singling out the Labor Party, although I'm happy to do so. It's right across the system. They're rorting it.
2: You know what else should be happening today? We should be celebrating the King's birthday public holiday today with our southern states. 100%. I mean, no productivity will happen today. And the CFMEU can have an RDO today. I'm sure the rest of the state can as well, because they're off today. They have their day off.
15: Unbelievable,
2: aren't they?
15: Yeah.
2: Jeez, it's gone quiet in here all of a sudden.
15: No.
2: Are we all afraid of the CFMEU?
15: No, not at all.
16: Recovering from running in the Brisbane Marathon.
15: I absolutely agree with what you're saying, but it's interesting. I was trying to figure out this morning, we were having this discussion about whether or not Queensland has one public holiday less. I think we do.
2: No, I don't think we do. No, because we have May Day. They don't have May Day down south.
15: Yes, that's right. We have.
16: We have enough holidays.
15: We have a day for members of the union to walk through the streets of Brisbane. And
2: that's right. And it's an RDO today for the CFMEU. So bugger all.
16: We're still not talking about the fact that you guys are going camping. And
2: no, you're not going. After 9 o'clock. I'll catch you then.
15: Good on you, mate.
16: I don't want to go.
15: 25 after 8 at 4BC.
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7: In Boondall, there's a breakdown on the Gateway Motorway southbound. It's on the right shoulder just before Bicentennial Road. And there's a breakdown on 8 Mile Plains for the M1 southbound. In the left shoulder just near the Gateway Motorway merge. Some roadworks happening in West End on Montague Road at James Street. Delays on the Western Freeway outbound from Toowong to Fig Tree Pocket. Slow as well for the Intercity Bypass inbound from Hurston onto Hayland Town Test Street. And the Bruce Highway southbound from North Lakes to Mango Hill. With traffic every 10 minutes, it's Olympia on 4BC.
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1: It's 8:30. Good morning. I'm Chloe Affleck. Three teenagers have been injured in a stolen car crash in Logan. Police say the vehicle rolled several times before it crashed into a home in Marsden early this morning. A 14-year-old female passenger was taken to hospital in a serious condition. Two others, aged 14 and 15, were transported stable. Charges are yet to be laid. Meantime, an investigation has been launched into a violent burglary in Townsville. It's alleged a man entered a Douglas home just after 7:30 last night and threatened an 80-year-old woman before pushing her to the ground and stealing a bag carrying cash and jewellery. The woman sustained minor injuries, with police now searching for the culprit. Australians are mourning the loss of renowned pathologist Professor Richard Scollier, who has died at the age of 59. The former Australian of the Year managed to fight an aggressive form of brain cancer for 3 years, despite being given just months to live. Gail O'Brien from the Chris O'Brien Lifehouse says he was an inspiration who used his illness as motivation.
8: He and I and Katie became very good friends, and yes, it's a great loss, but he's really done so much for the public.
1: He's survived by his wife, Katie, and three children. Overseas, Israel's air defence have intercepted a barrage of ballistic missiles fired directly from Iran into northern Israel. It marks the first direct Iranian bombardment since a fragile ceasefire took effect in early April, with today also marking 100 days since the conflict began. Former White House adviser Tony Schaefer has told Today Donald Trump still has a range of options if Iran continues its operation.
9: The way the president phrased it, and I do believe it to be true, that attriting, continue to degrade the Iranian military will make it so weak we can just literally go in and get it. I think that's what will happen if there cannot be a solid agreement between the Iranians and the United States.
1: The latest news poll shows support for the major parties is at record lows as voters look to shake up the system. The findings show support for Labor and the Coalition has plummeted to less than half of the overall share of the primary vote. The survey found One Nation is Australia's most popular political party, with core support at 31%. And authorities are warning people to get vaccinated against the RSV virus, with over 52,000 cases in Australia so far this year. There's a free vaccine for people over 70 and for Indigenous people over 60. The Immunisation Foundation's Catherine Hughes says symptoms are often mild.
10: RSV often starts with cold-like symptoms, and for some people that's all it will be. For others, they will have a lingering cough. They can end up with pneumonia and other complications, and can also have an impact on other health conditions that they may already have.
1: To finance, one Australian dollar is buying 70.3 US cents.
11: Hello, this is Phil O'Neill. When the clock hits midnight, I'm on the radio and I'd love you to join me. Don't miss Australia Overnight on Brisbane's 4BC. Let's talk.
1: Broncos legend Darren Lockyer has thrown his support behind Ezra Mamm as Brisbane's number six, despite last week's loss to the Gold Coast. Mamm was dropped to the bench for the Titans' clash and made a key error in the final minute, but Lockyer has told Today he's got the skills to be a long-term 5'8".
12: His attitude on the weekend looked really good. You know, I guess the play right at the death of the game was probably not the right one, but I do think that Ezra, you know, given what he's capable of when he's playing his best football, I do think he's the number six for the Broncos.
1: Meanwhile, all eyes are on Queensland's official State of Origin squad naming for Game 2 this morning. Broncos star Reece Walsh is widely expected to make his return. Cooley Kefu Finifuiaki tipped to make his debut off the bench. And Oscar Piastri has finished fourth at the Monaco Grand Prix. Kimi Antonelli claiming the win ahead of Lewis Hamilton. It's 26-9.
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3: The latest 4BC Brisbane traffic. If it's worth painting, it's worth painting well. 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
7: In Boondall, there's a breakdown on the Gateway Motorway southbound. It's in the right shoulder just before Bicentennial Road, not causing any delays. And a breakdown for the M1 southbound in the left shoulder just at the Gateway Merge in 8 Mile Plains. The M1 is slow northbound from Logan Home to Slacks Creek. Delays for the Centenary Highway inbound Darra to Jindalee and the Western Freeway outbound from Toowong to Fig Tree Pocket. Western Freeway also heavy inbound down to the Toowong roundabouts. With traffic every 10 minutes, it's Olympia on 4BC.
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1: A few showers around Brisbane today, reaching a top of 23 degrees in the city and in Ipswich, 22 on the Bayside. Looking ahead, showers to continue tomorrow with a top of 23, rain on Wednesday, 23, and showers increasing on Thursday, 23. On Moreton Bay, south to southeasterly winds up to 15 knots, seas below 1 metre. Right now, it's 15 degrees at Wilston. I'm Chloe Affleck with more news at 9 on your newsleader, Brisbane's 4BC.
3: 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Store your stuff for just $1 for the first... 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
15: Off the back of Annika Wells and the Comcar incident in Canberra, $357-odd for a 3-kilometre trip. Is it time for a real overhaul of politicians' allowable expenses? 4BC coffee poll. Surprisingly so, 100%.
16: Still 100%, yes.
15: 100%. Of people saying,
16: brave
15: yeah,
16: to
15: be.
16: Say no, it's not time to give it an overhaul. We'd love to hear from you as well.
15: But what it's also generated, lots of calls and texts, and we'll get to some of those texts in just a little while from now. It's 23 to 9 at 4BC.
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16: Peter Ford joining us now with the latest in entertainment, taking us over to the US first. Good morning to you, Pete.
22: Good morning to you both.
15: Great to have you company, mate. Donald Trump has apparently had a meltdown on live TV across the weekend. He walked out of an interview with NBC. What happened?
22: Well, it was on Meet the Press and it was happening in Wisconsin. And it is, look, it's great TV. It's great theatre. And, you know, but then you sort of think, oh, hang on, he's actually got the nuclear codes. So maybe it's not the funniest thing you've ever seen. But you can be guaranteed if you look at the whole thing where he just goes off and then eventually gets up and walks out. I mean, that is a dream for any television producer. You know, that's your promo. And they would be cheering in the control room when that was happening. Of course, they'll never admit that publicly. They'll have to say how shocked they were and how he treated their journalist appallingly, but quietly they would be absolutely thrilled. But it's doing the rounds today. It's one of the great meltdowns and walkouts of television.
16: Another story out of the States is about Donna Presley, familiar last name because she is actually the cousin of one Elvis Presley, and she's made a bit of a statement about the death of the king, which has come as a surprise.
22: Yes, well, isn't it funny, after all these decades, you know, stories about Marilyn Monroe's death or Elvis's death still get traction because there's always those elements of doubt and conspiracy theories and all that. Now, Donna Presley is the cousin of Elvis, and she lived at Graceland, so she's right in the thick of it, and she hates it, for full context, she hates Priscilla, but she says the family absolutely do believe that Elvis was murdered, did not die of natural causes. She's not a nut job. Not saying what she's saying is true, but she's not a nut job. She's been doing this podcast for quite a while, and I watch it every week. This is the first time she's actually said this. She says she hasn't been brave enough to say it before. This is Donna Presley.
0: And so I will say this plainly. The entire Presley side believed and still believes that Elvis was murdered. Not out of hysteria, not out of denial, not out of refusing to accept his passing, but because we knew the circumstances. We knew the people involved. We knew the motives. We knew the long reach of influence that penetrated the house.
15: Elvis has left the building.
16: Did she go into any detail about those things? You know, what
22: well, the... She's a bit cautious in pointing the finger specifically at certain people, but it's pretty clear who she believes. And the bottom line is she does admit that Elvis had major health problems and obviously wasn't looking after himself and all of that, but she still is of the belief that he was worth more to some people dead than he was alive.
15: Wow. Now, details of one of the most hyped weddings of the century are continuing to emerge. This will be a traffic stopper, won't it?
22: Well, it will be. I think this obviously we're talking about Travis Kelce and Taylor Swift, who are getting married in a few weeks' time. And over the weekend, it emerged a report that they were going to get married at Madison Square Garden. I don't know that I'm buying that one. I don't see why. If you've been there, I mean, it's a great place to visit, but it's not exactly a place of romance, is it?
15: No.
22: I don't know why you'd choose to get married there. I think what they will be doing, and I think this is method in the madness, is that they are choosing a location that has multiple rooms, multiple function rooms, maybe even accommodation. So basically, if you take over an entire hotel, you can confine everything to within that building. So once you get people in there, they can be safe and free from paparazzi, etc. But I could be proved wrong, but I'm not buying Madison Square Garden, but we'll know in a few weeks' time, I guess.
15: Yeah, me either. I would have thought with all of the money and the time and the love in the world that you'd find somewhere slightly more romantic than New York City to get married, but who knows?
16: Well, you know, I hear what you're saying, but when I was reading that bit about it's been shut down over this period of time and they've got more money than they know what to do.
15: Yeah.
16: So you can turn anything into something spectacular if money is no object.
15: Absolutely. And as you say, you're able to secure lock the place down, Pete, and that's probably the most important thing to both of them. And finally, Soph, this is an interesting story.
16: Yeah, Lewis Hamilton has had this to say on a podcast recently.
2: You shouldn't be able to have billions, right? I think there should be a limit to how much you can have because there's enough to go around to everyone. So somehow creating a law that creates more equality.
16: He would like to put a cap on billionaires, just out of curiosity, Fordo. What's his net worth at the moment before we continue the conversation?
22: Well, depends who you ask, but somewhere between 500 and 600 million.
16: Right.
22: But of course, don't forget his girlfriend, Kim Kardashian, is already a billionaire twice over. So I would love to see that conversation at home. You know, saying on a podcast there should not be billionaires, there should be rules to stop it from happening, that would be a very interesting conversation over the kitchen table.
16: You know, speaking of his new flame, you've already said Kim's name there. I did speak earlier about her odd reaction to Martin Brundle approaching her on the F1 grid, where every celebrity knows that if you're there and you're walking the grid, you say hello to Marty.
22: Yeah, it's one of those things, isn't it? But let's cut us some slack in as much as she would have had minders and a publicist there who should be familiar with the turf of a Grand Prix, and she should have been briefed and said, that guy over there, you've got to stop for him. Everyone stops for him. So I think you can't expect her to know everything.
16: Oh.
22: And that's not really her world. It's becoming her world now.
15: Yeah.
22: You know, I think someone should have advised her better.
15: Well, it was a great moment in this morning's F1 broadcast out of Monaco. Let's take you there now.
17: Kim, Martin Brundle, Sky F1, how are you today? Yeah, it's... No, Dubto, you don't need to push me, mate. Normally people have a quick chat with us. Are you enjoying F1? Yeah. Okay, Kim and Chloe, so we're not talking today. I led to believe they might do.
16: So, Peter, I appreciate that you want to stand up for her then. It would have cost her nothing just to say, really excited to be here.
15: Having
16: that's
15: a great
16: all
15: time.
16: She had to say instead of looking stony-faced in that ridiculous outfit and those heels.
22: I know. Kindness doesn't cost that much. I agree with you there, but I still think she should have been briefed a bit better.
15: Yeah, you're probably right. Peter, great to catch up with you, mate. Very quickly before you go, and we've got to get some details for you on exactly where you are on the Gold Coast, because we want to send you the Ode to Queensland, the scent of Queensland that we've come up with here at 4BC.
22: I would love that. That sounds like the perfect gift for people that come to visit me.
15: All right,
16: you can just spritz them as they walk in the door.
15: We're going to send you some some 4X thongs, a beach towel and some zinc, and we'll send you the Ode to Queensland as well. Welcome to the Gold Coast, mate. The sun's out. I hope you've been enjoying it.
16: I don't know if we'll send him 4X. Maybe we should send him some of the Queensland Beer Company, like Queensland beer.
15: Yeah, we'll definitely send him.
16: In a maroon can.
15: I don't think Peter Ford drinks beer. He doesn't sound like a beer drinker to me. He sounds slightly more refined than that.
16: That's true. What about rum? Do you think he'd be, is he a rum?
15: I don't know. We'll find something nice for him though. Peter Ford with all of the entertainment as he does every Monday morning here at 4BC.
16: This week we will give away some more bottles of our Eau de Queensland, the unique parfum that we've put together from Australia's first custom perfume bar. And they're wonderful. If you'd like a scent of your own, whether it's a boutique gathering, a wedding or a large-scale corporate activation, they bring the art of French perfumery to your event. And they did it here for us, for our Eau de Queensland. You can have a look at their website, uniqueparfum.com.au.
15: And we'll be giving plenty of bottles of the Eau de Queensland, the scent of Queensland, away over the course of the next few weeks here at 4BC. It's 14 to 9.
16: One more thing to give away.
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16: Disney on Ice is presenting Magic and the Stars at the Brisbane Entertainment Centre. 56 of your favourite Disney stars will be there, including Woody and Buzz, Moana and more. 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
15: Yep, be caller 13 at 4BC. 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
7: In Boondall, there's a breakdown on the Gateway Motorway southbound. It's on the right shoulder just before Bicentennial Road. And roadworks in West End on Montague Road at Jane Street. Delays on the Centenary Highway inbound from Darra to Jindalee, and the Western Freeway slow outbound from Toowong to Fig Tree Pocket. Delays also on Moggill Road inbound in Kenmore. And the Intercity Bypass is slow inbound from Hurston onto Hale and Countess Streets heading into the city. With traffic every 10 minutes, it's Olympia on 4BC.
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15: A little bit milder this morning, and it's been 17 degrees at Strathpine, heading for a top of 23 today. A little bit of weather around, a chance of some showers throughout the early morning, and those showers will remain through until Thursday. Tops around 23 degrees and partly cloudy. It's 10 to 9.
16: Congratulations to Phil from Griffin, who has won the family pass to go along and see Disney on Ice, presenting Magic in the Stars at the Brisbane Entertainment Centre this month. Be just in time for the June school holidays. You can jump online to secure some tickets. Go to disneyonice.com.
15: The 4BC coffee poll's been a good one this morning. Is it time for a real overhaul of politicians' allowable expenses? 100% of people that have called through the coffee poll have said yes. Peter on the line from Stretton, I think, might want to concur. Good morning, Pete.
24: Good morning. Absolutely, absolutely, absolutely. Look, my concerns are at the moment, we've got a MP in our area, James Martin, who's literally not doing what he's supposed to be doing. So, for example, he's going around just taking selfies of him having a cup of coffee, alternatively helping somebody sell cheap eggs, you know, at a supermarket where we've got, in our area, we've actually been broken into, I think, up to about 10 households every week and a half. And we've enforced it. All our neighbours, 450 residents, have actually plead for assistance. But unfortunately, they just don't seem to be doing anything. Now, we're paying a lot of taxes. I mean, at the end of the day, we would like to have some taxes back if he's not going to be doing his job properly. And we've actually made a lot of upfront remarks on his Facebook, but they just get deleted. It seems like they just get a free run at this.
15: Yeah, right.
16: It's frustrating when you don't feel like they're listening to what the local constituents are saying, because, like you said, Peter, at the end of the day, they're elected to do that job to represent the place that they come from.
15: Yeah.
16: And I can understand that, particularly, I think, around areas of crime at the moment, if you don't feel like you're being heard, I think communities rightfully are feeling frustration.
15: Yeah, Nicole says, Dean and Sophie, it's a total lack of respect of the Australian people. They're all so smug. Got news for them. Their jobs rely on our vote, and we'll show them on voting day how much we respect the government. That from Nicole. This off the back of this Annika Wells being caught making headlines again. Don't know whether you've heard it. The sports minister spent hundreds of taxpayer dollars on 5 to 10 minute trips around Canberra in these comm cars, which are, you know, I guess they're limousines is what they are, when she could have taken an Uber or a cab. I know it's within the rules, Sophie, but $300
16: for a
15: 3 kilometre trip is not right.
16: I think that this is the whole thing, and it has become symbolic for a much bigger problem, is what I was going to say.
15: Yeah.
16: It's like, in isolation, well, you go, yeah, $300 here, $300 there. It's a drop in the ocean compared to the overall expenses. Mm. But the problem is the overall expenses are ridiculous. I have a bigger issue with the living away from home allowance that they can use for their own properties in Canberra than anything else. Because I think if you're, like Jason said, if you're taking a $322 a night allowance because you've flown into Canberra to do your work as a sitting parliamentarian,
15: why am I paying your mortgage?
16: Well, this is the thing. It's like, if you're using that to stay in a hotel, buy from a restaurant, that's a different story. Your money's going back into the economy. You're keeping job. But if that money is going in your pocket for you to be able to offset the expenses of the fact that you decided you wanted to be a politician.
15: Well, except that MP's saying, well, the guy over there that doesn't own a place in Canberra, he's getting it, so why shouldn't I? And that's why it happens. Ben says, regarding Annika Wells, like all Labor ministers, none of these people have any real experience in the real world. This is what I was saying before. Other than working in a ministerial office or the ALP or the union movement, it's time we put a cap on all their expenditure, and anything over and above the budget allocated has to be refunded with interest. That way we'd see politicians not rorting the system, like some Labor and Liberal policies have done in recent years. That from Ben.
16: Yeah, as I said earlier, Ben, and you're right, it's not just one colour, it's all colours, because they do it within the rules, which have been set up obviously to serve them. So who would ever be the person who'd stand up and say, you know what, guys, maybe it's a time we had a look at this and see where we can also cut back, the same way we're asking every household in the country to cut back, because cost of living is going up and we all need to value the dollar. You can only spend it once.
15: Well, that's right, but it seems to me these people... They live and breathe and work in a bubble. So work might be a stretch too far, but they don't live the same existence that we do. And this is the problem that I think that most people that are ringing today are saying we're living in two different worlds.
16: Having said that, not a job I'd ever put my hand up to do.
15: What? Well,
16: it's all very good for us to sit here and be opinionated and critical, but I wouldn't do it.
15: I think there are people with the best intentions.
16: That start off with the best intentions.
15: That get into it, and it probably becomes, there's a malaise that forms and creeps over them, and they go, well, that's just how things work in Canberra.
16: Yeah.
15: Or anywhere else. But, it's just not right. I mean, that in itself, this Comcar thing is the big issue, I think. And at the moment, we're getting lots and lots of calls to the 4BC coffee pot, 100% of people saying it is time for a real overhaul of politicians' allowable expenses. It's 5 to 9 at 4BC.
23: Traffic. Last Monday morning peak, drivers travelling on Clem 7 and Airport Link saved an average of 18 minutes from the Gabba to the airport. Quicker trips with Transurban, operator of Linked.
7: In Boondall, there's a breakdown on the Gateway Motorway southbound in the right shoulder just before...

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3: 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It's evident those in charge of the Queensland health system seemingly do not understand fully their responsibility, because if it's happening at the Fraser Coast, where else is the system failing? So perhaps the Queensland Health Department should be based in the region, not in a big building in the CBD in Brisbane.
2: Drive with Gary Hardgrave on 4BC.
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8: Tonight on Birds of the World. While Gavin blissfully sleeps, this incredible bird, the ANZ Falcon, is on high alert. Yes, his ANZ Falcon watches 24/7, constantly on the lookout for fraud. So should a fraudster use Gavin's card details while he snores, his ANZ Falcon will swoop in. ANZ Fraud Protection. Now it's personal. Falcon is a registered trademark of Fairizer Corporation.
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1: Well, it's been a very busy Monday morning, and I've been a bit addled because the clock that I normally look at hasn't been working all day. I'm such a creature of habit.
0: Yeah, most of us are.
1: It's kind of weird. So I've been looking all around the place. Sorry if I've been really bad with the time. There's a lot of things I've been bad.
0: No, you haven't.
1: It's been a great Monday morning.
0: We're almost out of time. So here are the things we've learnt today.
1: What have we learnt today?
0: We've learnt that the federal government is proposing a cutback on disaster funding to the states, and Queensland will feel that if it happens.
1: We've also learnt that Dean and Sophie know nothing about the World Cup of soccer. Who wrote that?
0: Hey, I've also learnt, thanks to Mark at Macleay Island, that if you have ducks, they're good for reducing ticks. I didn't know that.
1: 4BC Coffee Poll. Is it time for a real overhaul of politicians' allowable expenses? What do you think? 100% of people said, yeah, baby.
0: Thank you for spending some of your Monday with us. Meet us back here tomorrow morning at 5:30.
1: Jason's in next. See ya.
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10: It's 9 o'clock. Good morning. I'm Chloe Affleck. A home in Logan has sustained significant damage after a stolen car crashed into it. The vehicle rolled several times before smashing into the Marsden property just after one this morning. A 14-year-old girl was taken to hospital in a serious condition, while two other girls aged 14 and 15 were transported stable. Investigations are ongoing. Meantime, a man has been arrested after allegedly firing a homemade gun during an altercation in Cairns. Police say the 44-year-old was involved in an argument with another man when he allegedly pointed the weapon at him. No one was injured, and officers allegedly uncovered two improvised weapons during a search of his person. He's due in court today. A world-renowned scientist has been remembered for dedicating his life to improve outcomes for cancer patients. Jefferson Shaw reports.
11: Professor Richard Scolia AO has died after battling glioblastoma since 2023. He became patient zero for an experimental treatment and lived almost 2 years beyond his initial prognosis of 6 to 8 months. He and his colleague, Professor Georgina Long, became joint 2024 Australians of the Year for their breakthrough cancer research and advocacy. Prime Minister Anthony Albanese has described him as one of our brightest lights and biggest hearts. In a final

0: farewell letter, Scolia says he'd like to be remembered as a proud everyday Aussie who gave it a crack. He was 59. Jefferson Shaw, Sydney.
1: Former Police Commissioner Steve Golcheski has been recognised as part of the King's Birthday Honours List. He's been recognised for his distinguished service to law enforcement, counter-terrorism and the community after a 46-year career in policing. Golcheski was named among 949 Australians appointed an Officer of the Order of Australia. One Nation has continued its rapid ascent in popularity, polling higher than the federal government for the second consecutive survey. The latest news poll shows One Nation's primary vote has climbed to 31%, 1 point ahead of Labor and 13 in front of the coalition. And a new report by the Menzies Research Centre is calling for the Australian school curriculum to be overhauled. The think tank argues the current system is overly politicised and has led to a steep decline in reading, math and science results since 2000. Report author Dr. Kevin Donnelly says it's time for a fresh start.
2: Over that time, the curriculum has been dumbed down. Very substandard. It's very crowded. Primary school teachers find it impossible to teach. And it's bureaucratic. It really needs a dramatic overhaul. Otherwise, it should be scrapped.
1: To finance, one Australian dollar is buying 70.4 US cents.
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1: The Maroons have just named their squad for Origin Game 2. Lachlan Gray has the details.
4: Queensland coach Billy Slater has rolled the dice on Reece Walsh, the Mercurial fullback recalled to the bench at the expense of Broncos teammate Ezra Mam. The Maroons have named an unchanged starting backline, but a change up front. Britton Nakora will start in the forwards. Max Plath moves to the interchange bench alongside Dolphins teammate Kulikefu Finifuiaki, who is set to make his debut. Helam Lukey and Murray Taulagi have also been called into the 20-man squad. They replace injured Broncos Pat Carrigan and Gemet Shibitsaki. Slater will front the media at 9:30 this morning ahead of next week's do-or-die clash in Melbourne. Lachlan Gray, Brisbane.
1: And the Australian swimming trials begin this morning with places at the Commonwealth Games and Pan Pacific Championships up for grabs. Kayleigh McEwen, Sam Short and Lani Pallister among those in action this morning. It's 9:04.
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9: There's a car fire on the M1 northbound in Pempamar with delays back to Upper Coombra. Also a crash for the M1 northbound in Beenleigh, just causing some minor delays. A breakdown in Boondall for the Gateway Motorway southbound. It's on the right shoulder just before Bicentennial Road. And roadworks continue in West End on Montague Road at Jane Street. Lanes are blocked. Delays on the Centenary Highway inbound from Sumner to Jindalee, and the Western Freeway's heavy outbound from Indooroopilly to Fig Tree Pocket. It's Olympia on Brisbane's traffic leader, 4BC.
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1: A shower or two over Brisbane today, reaching the top of 23 degrees in the city and in Ipswich, 22 on the Bayside. Looking ahead, showers to continue tomorrow with a top of 23, rain on Wednesday 23, and showers increasing on Thursday a top of 23. On Moreton Bay, south to southeasterly winds 10 to 15 knots, seas below 1 metre. Right now, it's 15 degrees at New Farm. I'm Chloe Affleck with more news at 10 on Brisbane's 4BC.

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1: Monday's here already. Gee, the weekend flew by. I hope you enjoyed Queensland Day. There's so much sport on. It was magnificent. I'm voting for Queensland Day every day. Actually, how weird's today? Because it obviously is a public holiday, King's Birthday in New South Wales and Victoria. We've got footy this arvo. And I'm all for it. I'm going to vote for a party that brings in Monday afternoon football every week. That's who I'm voting. Like today, I can watch rugby league and, of course, the big freeze match on at the MCG this afternoon between the Pies and the Demons. We'll talk to Sam Leckie about that later on the program. Welcome to it, Monday, June 8th, 2026. 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
1: Coming up on today's show, there is a storm brewing, not of the Melbourne kind, and I hope there's not a storm brewing anytime soon. But the feds are cutting our disaster funding to 50%, and this is the state that needs it the most. And they've gone, no, we want to give money to, say, PNG rugby league team. We're not going to help Queenslanders out. Stuff you. You're not going to vote for us anyway, so what's the point? That's an easy answer for them, but we'll have a talk about that in just a moment. Robbie Curtis, of course, he's walking and running to Alice Springs to raise funds for homelessness. He's got 2 weeks to go. God, he's a legend. I want to find out where he is today and how those feet are going. We've had enough. Enough is enough. The polls are starting to show it. News poll is the latest one. It's out. And it says One Nation is ahead of Labor in the latest opinion polls. And the Prime Minister's likability, it's now minus 24. It's negative 24. Take the hint, pal. No one likes you. And he's brought it all on himself. And just a quick discussion in the 4BC Mornings office today. I've just got this feeling he's going to step back CGT. Because he only runs the country based on polls. That's all he cares about. But there'll be a major backflip somewhere. You watch. The world's biggest ag conference starts in Brizzy tomorrow. Jonathan Liven from Global Ag Investing joins me on the show. Something like $1 trillion worth of trade in the room. This is the first time it's ever happened in the Southern Hemisphere. It's normally in places like London, New York, Tokyo, you know, the big financial hubs. Well, it's in Brisbane and it starts tomorrow. I want to know what's in it for Brizzy and why they chose Brisbane to do this. It's pretty exciting. Dr. Kevin Donnelly, author of the Menzies Report into our education system, apparently we're dumbing it down. Can I just confirm? We are dumbing it down. Our students, for God's sake, are being dumbed down. Oh, and brainwashed. And hopefully we can fix it. But I can't see it happening. But they're pushing for a change to our curriculum, which may make our kids a little bit brighter. But I won't hold my breath waiting for that. Sam has the top five things, as I said. We'll learn from sport over the weekends. What about, can I just say, Broncos aside, that game on Saturday night was an absolute rip, and well done to the Titans. What about Penrith yesterday? 68-0. Let me repeat that. 68-0. It's nearly a point a minute for the entire game. Whoa. How bad were the West Tigers to lose that game 68-0? I wouldn't be buying those finals tickets too soon, West Tigers fans, I can tell you that much. I'm sorry to break the bad news to you. Yeah, and I know, Bunny supporters, we're not going to buy ours either. Have your crack. I know we lost. That seemed ages ago. That was Thursday night. Doesn't count anymore. But wow, 68-0. And of course, the Origin teams, well, I'm waiting for official word on the Queensland team any minute now. I mean, Reece Walsh, I've got to say it, and I'm sorry, Broncos fans, he's playing like a dog's breakfast. And I'm hearing he's just lost interest. He's, you could almost say, sooking. But he's going to get a spot back in the Queensland team. I don't get that. Desperate times, maybe. Call for desperate measures. Anyway, we'll have the Queensland team. And, of course, the Blues team will be announced after 6 o'clock tonight. So we'll bring that to you tomorrow. I've got a double pass to go and see Olafur Elysian. It's a present to Goma. This is something a bit different. I was looking at the pictures today. There could be like streams with rocks, a massive moon-type figure. It actually looks quite nice. But anyway, I've got a double pass to give away to that a little later on this morning. Chloe Affleck has the news. Olympia has the traffic. You can have your say, 133-882. We do that for a Mason. Escape your pricey telco. 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You can shoot us a text, 0499-880-882. They're already coming through. Patrick, I'll get to your text in just a moment. You can send us an email to mornings@4vc.com.au. You can follow us on the socials too, TikTok, Facebook, Instagram, X, and you can subscribe to our YouTube channel. All you have to do is search 4BC, 13 past nine. Let's get into it.
0: People you know, opinions that matter, news you can trust. And now, Jason Matthews comments.
1: Rightio, Queenslanders are about to be hit again, and this time, not by severe weather. Just when families thought the cost of living crisis couldn't squeeze us any harder, along comes another decision from Canberra that could leave Queensland footing an even bigger bill. The federal government is proposing changes to disaster recovery funding that would see states carry more of the cost when floods, cyclones and severe weather strike. And I hate the way this was released too. Late on Friday, it was hidden in another story. They tried to sneak this in. And on paper, it looks like a neat accounting trick for the federal government. In reality, it means less federal support for the state, us, that gets battered by natural disasters more than almost anywhere else in the country. What about the major flooding we had in Western Queensland over December? It may have went back to November as well. I remember doing the breakfast show and every day more flooding in Western Queensland. And then we had weather hits Northern Queensland from areas like Mackay. Mackay got smashed. And all areas around there. Then we had the two cyclones north of Cairns. But no, we're not going to help you out as much as we used to. I mean, we gave $30 million to Fiji just a month ago. Don't worry about that. This means we have to pay more. And you know where it's going to come from. It's going to come from local government. Rates will go up. Everyone's rates in Queensland will go up to pay for disaster funding. We're the ones that are paid, whilst Albo and his merry men and women send more money to the CFMEU in Victoria, while they catch Comcars 3 kilometres away and have them wait at the cost of $320 when an Uber's $15. But it's okay. It's in the rules. We'll change the bloody rules. Australians are sick of this. Queensland's no disaster season isn't just a theoretical discussion. We live it. We've watched homes disappear under floodwaters. We've watched farms disappear. We've seen cyclones tear up communities. We've driven, and we still do, on damaged roads from these disasters. And now we're being told that when the next disaster hits, Queensland's taxpayers have to shoulder even more of the burden. And where's that money come from? It comes from your rates. We'll be paying for it. It comes from the same state budget already stretched by housing shortages, hospital waiting lists, youth crime, infrastructure pressures and rising costs. It comes from Queensland families who are already struggling to pay mortgage, to pay rent, to pay insurance, to pay groceries, to pay for our power bills. These are facts. And every extra dollar the state has to find is a dollar that can't be spent anywhere else. And what's particularly frustrating is that Queensland contributes billions of dollars to the Commonwealth every year. And when disasters strike, Australians should stand together. No, we're taking it off you. The people in Canberra making these decisions won't be the ones cleaning mud out of their lounge rooms. And they won't be helping their neighbours do the same thing. They won't be the volunteers filling sandbags at midnight. They won't be the small business owners wondering if they'll survive another summer. But everyone in Queensland will be deciding whether we can do it. And at a time when household budgets are already at breaking point, the last thing this state needs is less support when disaster hits. Because when that next flood or cyclone arrives, Queenslanders won't care about funding formulas, framework reviews, or bureaucratic jargon. We just want help. And we want it fast. And after everything this state endures, I don't think that's asking much. What are your thoughts? 133-882. That's our open line this morning for Watch Smoke Alarms. You can also send us a text 0499-880-882 or mornings at 4bc.com.au. 18 past nine. Welcome to it.
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2: There's a car fire on the M1 northbound in Pimpamar with heavy delays reaching back to Upper Coomera. And there's a crash for the M1 northbound. It's on the off-ramp to Beenleigh, and that's causing delays on the approach as well. A breakdown in Boondall on the Gateway Motorway southbound in the right shoulder just before Bicentennial Road, not causing any delays. It's slow heading into the city on the inner city bypass inbound through Hurston and delays on the western freeway outbound in Indooroopilly. It's Olympia on Brisbane's traffic leader, 4BC.
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5: 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While Gavin blissfully sleeps, this incredible bird, the ANZ Falcon, is on high alert. 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
1: 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Jimmy says, Jason, charity begins at home. So why is Labor sending billions overseas? I don't know. I don't get it. So, again, our costs will go up to cover the shortfall in disaster funding. In the meantime, and look, for the people of PNG, I think it's wonderful you have a rugby league team, but we're sinking so much money to that, it's not funny. But we don't have any. It's just ridiculous. Just on education, and we'll chat about this after 11 o'clock this morning. Morning, Jace. The kids of today are so dumb, they can't even count back the change or know how much to give when it's $7.65 purchase and then you give them a $10 note. Wait, hang on, I've got this. It's $2.35. Easy, right? I'm right, aren't I? Yeah, Rye's nodding her head very slowly. I think I've got it. Yeah, that's right, Karen. Yeah, it's right. Yes, kids are too reliant on phones and digital devices to think for themselves. Laptops are brought in at grade three. I said that last week, BJ. You know what? It's also interesting you say that. It's also me as well. Like, remember the time we used to know everyone's phone number? Because everything's saved in our phone now, I don't even know what my wife's phone number is. I've got, don't look at me like that, Ryro. I've got no idea. I just search Princess in my phone. It comes up. That's her name. What's the name I've given her? Joy says, talking about Reece Walsh, my God, has Billy lost his marbles or has he backed down to pressure from Brisbane? I watched him play Saturday night. My God. It'll be congrats, New South Wales. Goodbye, Queensland. Well, I believe he's going to be in the team on the bench. He may not see any time. But, yeah, his performance on – look, I'm not a Broncos fan, so I'd love to hear from Broncos fans. His performance on Saturday night was ordinary. Like, that – he just let Sammy run past him. Didn't even attempt to tackle him. And then, I mean, that was a bit of brilliance by Kinney. That ball was either going to go to Reece Walsh or go to Kinney. That was a bit of brilliance. So, you know, that can happen any time. But I just think he's off, and I've made a few phone calls yesterday, and it seems to be that his head's not in it. Someone said to me, it's like he's sooking. I don't know if that's the case. But, yeah, interesting stuff. Morning, Jace. I watched an under-14s league game in Toowoomba on Saturday. Payne Haas should have come. Could have got some pointers. Same as Ben Hunt, Ezra Mam, go to reserves. Madge, get your team to come to Warwick or perhaps Oakey. Training at 6 a.m. when it's 0 degrees. They might play like men, not under-9s boys team. Yeah, I think Madge is, it's just got to click for them. And what I got to say, I'm actually pretty happy for the Titans. Because there's a team that forgot that had forgotten how to win a game of rugby league. And they did it on the weekend. So hopefully that's a turning point for the Titans. I don't know if you've got any thoughts on the Bronx. 133-882 is our open line. Do you think today should be a public holiday? I just think today's a waste of a day not to have a public holiday. Doesn't worry me. We still work anyway. So I've got no skin in the game with this. I don't have a dog in the fight. But should we have a public holiday today? For most of the country, yes. For Queensland, no. See, we have our King's birthday in October. So that first Monday in October, that's our King's birthday because we moved the Labor Day holiday back to May Day, where it's meant to be. I don't care. But the fact that we don't have one today, what's the point? Productivity will be down nationwide because Sydney and Melbourne are closed. So big banks, everything will be shut. I don't think the stock exchange is open today, being a public holiday. So it's just a weird day. So why wouldn't we take today off? Because nothing will get done. I don't know what your thoughts on this are. 133-882. I'm not pushing for another public holiday. I'm just, do we move them around so we align ourselves with our colleagues on the eastern states? Makes sense, right? Although someone does get the day off, the CFMEU. Today's an RDO for them. Of course, they're not going to miss out. The footy's on. Why would they miss out? It's not a public holiday for them. It's just an RDO. And then I looked at their other RDOs coming up. Interesting enough, ECA is, I think it's Wednesday, the 13th of August, something like that. Don't shoot me if I've got the date wrong, but it's a Wednesday in August, as we know. And they're having RDOs and an EBA day off. There's so many acronyms in the CFMEU, it's not funny. But they're having the Monday and the Tuesday off as well. No wonder light rail is 3 years behind schedule and only about $13 billion over budget. Unbelievable. Unbelievable. So if you're in the CFMEU, enjoy your day off. New survey out today shows almost two-thirds of small businesses plan to employ fewer staff during the next 12 months as changes to negative gearing and capital gains tax washes through the economy. We talked about this last week. The survey conducted by lender RedZ found 64% of self-employed and small businesses are less likely to hire new staff in the next 12 months. I mean, throw in the 4.75% and 6% pay rise last week as well to add on top of this. I don't know how small businesses are keeping their doors open. It's incredible. It also found 88% of self-employed Australians believe the budget will have a very negative impact on small business confidence. I guess that's why it's called negative gearing. All right, not the time to do gear. The hiring downturn is likely to make it even harder for the Prime Minister to reach his target of 1.2 million new homes over 5 years. It was never going to happen. Write this now. That is just another election promise broken by this awful Prime Minister. It's just another one. But it'll be someone, you wait, it'll be someone else's fault. Masters Builders Australia have released data that shows housing supply will fall by 8,700 and rents will rise by, on average, $9 per week. David Cherry runs a building company in Victoria which maintains rental properties for investors. So maintenance stuff. He said investors had cancelled jobs since the federal budget was handed down just over a month ago. The work has dried up dramatically. I've lost 20 jobs since the budget, and it's just causing absolute havoc, he said. There are also fears the changes will hurt people wanting to do a trade. RedZ chief executive Calvin Caudle said small business owners were furious. We are urging the government to seriously reconsider the proposed changes. And I've, as I said off the top of the show this morning, I reckon he will reconsider them because of this latest poll. It's two in a row now when One Nation are on top. And Labor are plummeting. The Coalition, they're not even in the race. Let's forget about it. They're down there with the Greens. Having a great old time down the bottom. And the Prime Minister now has a negative rating of minus 24. Now, there's some issues there for the Labor Party. I'm not giving them one bit of advice. They can sort this mess out for themselves. But let me throw it out to you this morning. Do you think the Prime Minister should reconsider this CGT, a negative gearing decision? He's lost everybody. And this, mind you, they make sure they sell their properties before any changes are made. Don't worry about that. But he's getting smashed over this, and so he should be. Do you think he'll do another U-turn on this? Simon on the text says, no way. I think he will. He'll do anything to be re-elected, this bloke. And if that means saying, oh, we didn't read the room properly. I mean, the argument is still coming out that we changed our mind. No, we know that. We saw the decision change. 50 times or whatever it was, you said, I'm not going to make changes to CGT. And then his only argument is, oh, we had a change of mind on that. Really? Do you think we're that stupid? We can see it, mate. 133 882. What are your thoughts? 0499 880 882 for Watch Smoke Alarms. Kerry says, can someone sack this horrible federal government we have, please? Well, Kerry, we get a chance in 2 years' time. 2 years. 2 years. I'm so sorry. Like, I'm not wishing to get old quickly, but can we just get rid of the next 2 years? Like, can we get a time machine? We just all bloody jump in it and go, right, it's election day. Let's go. This 2 years can't come quick enough. Mike says we're not taxpayers anymore. We're fraud victims and we want our money back. 133 882. Jenny is on the line. Hi, Jenny.
7: Hi. I was just going to comment about the public holidays and keep the one in October for King's birthday, because that, you know, we need more public holidays, and have today as like Queensland Day and actually have like a long weekend to celebrate Queensland Day.
1: Yeah, I don't mind that. And again, there'll be a lot of people say we don't need more public holidays, but I don't care if we move a public holiday from here and put it here, Jenny. Just, we've got to align with New South Wales and Victoria, the two biggest economies in Australia.
7: The thing I like, though, is that we've got one towards the half of the year, because we have them all in May,
1: yeah,
7: and nothing again till Eka and then the King's birthday. So I'm like, no, spread them out a bit.
1: Okay, well, let's move.
7: Give us.
1: Well, let's. Why don't we do that, Jenny? Let's move Labor Day back to October. Right, and then we bring the King's birthday back to now, so we celebrate it with New South Wales and Tassie and Victoria. Oh, Tassie doesn't matter, but Victoria. My wife's from Tassie, yeah, by the way, Jenny. It's fine.
7: Never mind.
1: All right, Jen, I appreciate it. I'm with you. There should be a public holiday today. I don't get paid anything for it. I don't get a day off. It's just a normal working day. I know what you're thinking. He's just a little Aussie battler. You're not thinking that, are you? No. Damn it, I've put my foot in it again. 133 882. Have you saying anything we're talking about this morning here on 4BC? I've got some breaking news. Can I do this before we go to the break, please? Please, please, pretty please. Kalyn Ponga, this is the Queensland team, by the way. Ponga, fullback, Cobbo, Toya, Tabio Fidow, who we got? Fifita, Munster, Walker, Flegler, Grant, Fasua Malaawi, Nicara, Capewell, Cotter. So Plath goes, oh, by the way, he's on the bench. Collins, Afini Fuaki from the Dolphins. Trent Liero's in the team. Reece Walsh, it's confirmed, he's on the bench in the 18 jersey. Talangi is there as well. And Helam Luki from the North Queensland Cowboys. So there you have it. It's official. Reece Walsh is back in the Queensland squad after playing poorly for the Broncos. Do I put it out there? How do you feel about that, Queensland fans? That Reece Walsh is back in the squad, back in your team for game two of State of Origin. He's in poor form for the Bronx. Dare I say this? Dare I say Queensland just does not get State of Origin? As a Blues fan, I better go to a break. It's 25 to 10, 4BC mornings.
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1: Welcome back to the program. It is 21 to 10. I'm copping it from New South Wales supporters on the text. Drew goes, Jesus Christ, Jason, shut up. You're giving them ammunition. I'm just saying. 132 says, for Queensland to put Walsh in the team, Jason, is a bloody joke. He's been playing poorly for a while. Also, he can only play one position, that's fullback. I think he's the backup in case I don't know, Kalyn Ponga gets sent off again. I don't know. Imagine if Ashley Klein sent Kalyn Ponga off two games in a row. Oh, could you imagine the whinging? What else is there? I don't know. I find it fascinating that Reece Walsh is in the Queensland team. I'm just going to say it. I mean, Billy's brilliant, great mind. He knows what he's doing, but why, Billy? Why? He's horribly out of form. From all reports, he's kicking at stones. That's what I'm hearing. I'd love your thoughts. 133-882 is our open line. Mark's in Forest Lake. G'day, mate.
23: G'day, Jason. How are you?
1: Actually, I'm good, mate. You're at Holbrook at the moment, I hear.
23: Oh no! That was a couple of weeks ago.
1: Oh,
23: that was for work. So I'm back. I'm back in town. So
1: oh,
23: I'm
1: good on you.
23: Happy to be back in Brisbane, where the sun's shining, and yeah, you get the weather. No, I just noted you call the princess. Well, every time I say my phone, I call the boss. Oh, sorry, I say call the boss, and the wife answers then. So
1: well, there you go.
23: Yeah,
1: there you go. Yeah, no, I've got to make sure Call it by the right name, if you know what I mean. Thanks, Mark. Good to have you back in town, mate. Thanks for your call. 133-882. Okay. Am I going into dusty territory if I throw this out this morning? What do you have your other half named as in your phone? I don't even know what I am in her phone. God, I don't want to know. Probably starts with A and ends in hole. You know, I don't even want to say it. But what do you call your partner in their phone? And I'm just sticking with Princess. She always has been, or always will be. Trust me on that. It's all right. She doesn't listen. It's good. 133-882. What is your name for your other one, other half? Your other one. Your other half in your phone. I bet you we've got some beauties. I can only put the nice ones to wear, by the way. All right, so don't send exes. I'm not interested in exes. Just current partners. 133-882. Time for our frontline wrap. Still don't like that music, Ben. There was a single vehicle rollover into a house on Chambers Flat Road in Marsden about 1:15 this morning. Four patients were assessed by paramedics. A female patient in her teens with head injuries was transported to Queensland Children's Hospital in a potentially life-threatening condition. Two female patients in their teens with minor injuries were transported in stable condition to Queensland's Children's Hospital. And when I say teens, these are 14 and 15-year-olds. And a male resident in his 40s was assessed for injuries to his feet and declined transport to hospital. Police are investigating a serious traffic crash that occurred at Oxley yesterday, arvo. It was about 5:48 p.m. Police were called after a motorcycle and a vehicle collided on Blunder Road. The 36-year-old male motorbike rider sustained life-endangering injuries and was transported to the Princess Alexandra Hospital. The 20-year-old male driver of the vehicle did not sustain any injuries. And police are investigating a fatal traffic crash at Maroochydore last night. Emergency services were called to a shopping centre car park on Ocean Street shortly after 7:30 p.m. Following reports, a vehicle had entered the water and become submerged. Sad story, this. Police and emergency services attended and rescued the driver, a 73-year-old Bliblay man, from the vehicle. Sadly, the man was later declared deceased at the scene. That's what's been happening in the last 24 hours on and around our roads. 133-882 for Watch Smoke Alarms. You want to have your say on anything this morning? Let's go to Norman in Brookfield. Good morning, Norman.
2: Morning, Jason. My children had to set my phone up for me because I didn't know how. So my other half is listed as mum.
1: Oh, that's nice. That's nice. That, see, that's good. I like that. I like, see,
2: it's good.
1: It is. I'm not even called dad in one of my daughter's phones. They call me baddie. So I think one's baddie and the other one's big dog Jace. That's my kids. Anyway, thanks, Norman. Ian's in Gladstone. Morning.
3: Hey, mate, here you go.
1: Yeah, good. What's your wife's name in your phone?
3: Flower.
1: Flower?
3: Flower, yeah. I was going to say tulip or daffodil, but I thought, no, I'll call it flower instead.
1: Oh, that's nice.
3: What's for tea tonight, flower?
1: What's for tea tonight, flower?
3: Yeah.
1: I get it.
3: Garden, mate.
1: Yeah, no, I got it. Does she like it?
3: Yeah. Oh, she loves it.
1: Yeah, good.
3: I'm just buying the flowers anyway, so it doesn't matter.
1: All right. Thank you, Ian. Ian in Gladstone calls his wife flower. What's for dinner tonight, flower? Comma, flower. Keep them coming through. What's my mate has the missus saved as Chairman Meow. What? I don't. Am I missing something? Maybe I am. 133-882. Is that, should we continue with this? Mike says OGM, old grey mare. No. True, have done it for years. And Daniel says, see, I like Daniel's cheers and kisses. That's the missus. Love it. 133-882, 9:45, 4BC Mornings.
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18: There's a car fire on the M1 northbound in Pimpamar and delays are heavy back to the Coomera River Bridge. That crash is now cleared from the M1 northbound in Beenleigh and delays have now eased. There's some debris on the Pacific Motorway southbound, lanes after Marshall Road in Mount Gravatt, and debris also on Gympie Road southbound in the left lane just before Beams Road in Castledine, and roadworks in West End on Montague Road at Jane Street. It's Olympia on Brisbane's traffic leader, 882 4BC.
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1: 11 away from 10, 133-882, Watch Smoke Alarms. That is our open line sponsor. Great to have him on board, Watch Smoke Alarms. I threw it out there. What name do you have your partner in your phone? And I've got Princess for my wife. One of my daughters, I forget which one, has me down as Baddie, which is cute. And the other one has Big Dog Jace. So I don't know. What do you have? Gary's at Mount Nebo. Hello, mate.
25: Oh, that was quick. Morning, Jase. How you going?
1: Good, mate. Now, do I want to take this call? No, this is your ex.
25: This is my ex-wife. Now, we are both still good friends and very happily divorced, all right?
1: Okay, good.
25: Whew. But on the phone,
1: yes.
25: Her name is Danger. Because the sex... It's like Danger Will Robinson, because the second I see it, I think, oh, God, where's this call going to
1: go? Yeah, I like it. I like it, Gary. I'm glad you're friends, mate. Good on you. John's at Mount Tambourine. Hello, mate.
26: G'day. I'm in my wife's phone as Hubby, and I've got her in my phone as Mrs.
1: There you go. That's safe.
26: I think that's
1: very safe. Yeah. You can't get in trouble for that.
26: No, I agree.
1: Yep. All right, mate. Well done. Marks and Logan, what's your wife's name in your phone?
27: Pet Dragon.
1: And she likes it?
27: Yeah, well, she says she doesn't mind it at all.
1: Does she know?
27: Yep.
1: Oh, as long as she leans into it, then she can't fight with you.
27: We've been married for many, many years, so, yep.
1: Good on you, mate. I love it. Thank you, Mark. Pet Dragon. There you go. And Daniel explains why Chairman Mia. It's so good. Crazy cat lady who rules with an iron fist. I love it. Keep them coming. It's good to have a laugh on a Monday morning. 133-882. Look, I tell you what, this bloke, I don't think he'd have a pet name for his wife and his phone. He's too above board. He's not immature like us. Robbie Curtis, the founder of Emmanuel City Mission. We've been catching up with him every Monday as he's undertaking this almighty 60-day trek covering 2,500 kilometres, walking from Brizzy to Alice Springs to raise $1 million for the people experiencing homelessness. He's on the home stretch, couple of weeks to go. Robbie joins us now. Good morning, mate.
9: Morning, Jason. How are you?
1: Legend. I'm good because you know what? I had my feet up all weekend. What about, how are your feet and how long have you got to go?
9: Feet aren't too bad. I think it's all mental at the moment. We got around 500 Ks to touchdown. We're on the Plenty Highway. We're at the Javoy Station region. And, it's just all mental from here. So close. Yeah, it just still seems so far, but it's been an incredible experience, Jason.
1: Yeah. So what keeps you going, mate? I mean, obviously the raising of the money, is that the main motivation? Is there something that you're doing every day to get yourself up and back on the road?
9: Look, it's certainly the primary motivation of our, you know, we call them our visitors that walk in our front door there at Emmanuel City Mission in South Brisbane. It's not hard to just recall the many stories. You know, for me, it's thousands of stories now, 16 years doing this. And like, it's just so easy to call upon the motivation of their struggle, their hardship, their overcoming. You know, many of our staff are people that have lived experience. They've come from being at our front door in need to giving back and working very much at the coalface of our organisation. So, yeah, I'm surrounded by just people and stories of breakthrough. And I think for me, that's easy to find daily motivation. I mean, the country out here is amazing. As I said to you a few times, the country people have been phenomenal. The Fink Desert Race pedestrians have been, cars going by, they've been amazing. So I think just all of that comes, you realise you're not just walking for yourself, you're walking for many communities and particularly those experiencing homelessness and hardship, and it gets you out of bed, Jase.
1: Yeah, good on you, legend. I absolutely love what you're doing. So far, you've raised $690,566. We want to get to $1 million, right? To donate, go to robbieswalk.com.au. 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Let's get to that $1 million, mate. What have we got? 2 weeks to go.
9: Yeah, 2 weeks to go, Jason. We had an incredible gift match day last Tuesday, and it was a $100,000 day for the organisation. The community really showed up, and we were in awe at just what happened on that day. So we know that, Brisbane, Queensland and beyond are capable of it. So we're really just trusting that the supporters will get us there. And Night Sanctuary, Rough Sleepers off our street in Brisbane, becomes more and more that reality at more nights a week than just what we've begun.
1: Beautiful stuff, mate. Well said. Let's hope we can get you there as well, mate. Look after those feet. Look up, more importantly, look after that mind of yours. And we'll catch up with you next Monday when you've got a week to go.
9: Thanks, Jason. And the listeners have been phenomenal. We're just so grateful every time we go on air. We've got cars going by that have, just championing us at the street level. So we're just so grateful for your listeners, mate. They're incredible stock. Thank you.
1: No, they are. You go, mate. I'll let you go. Go well. And we'll catch up again in a week's time, mate.
9: Thanks, Jason. Take care, mate.
1: Yeah, you too, Ledge. You too. Robbie Curtis from Emmanuel City Mission. $690,566 raised so far. But seriously, what this guy is going through, I guess, is nothing compared to being homeless. But we need $1 million raised. And I know people are doing it tough at the moment, and I don't want to put any pressure on anyone. But if you can spare a couple of bucks, it'll go a long way. Robbieswalk.com.au. That's R-O-B-Y-S, walk.com.au. If you can spare just a couple of bucks, let's help Robbie out. 2 weeks to go before he gets to Alice Springs. It'd be nice to raise that $1 million. He's putting everything on the line. 133-882, whatever you say on anything this morning. For Watch Smoke Alarms, we'll go to a break. It's 5 to 10.
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6: It's been an interesting first hour on the program, to say the least. I started out yelling at crowds, and now we're talking about your names. You've got your partner saved in the phone. I don't even know how I brought this up, but I just let it be revealed that Anita's name, that's my wife, in phone is Princess. It's always been like that. Anyway, coming up after 10 o'clock this morning, Jonathan Levin is here. He's from Global Ag Investing. The world's biggest agricultural investment conference is being held in Brisbane and starts tomorrow. I'm really intrigued by this. Sam Leckie, top five things we learnt from the weekend in sport. One question, why is Reece Walsh in the squad for State of Origin Game 2? And a lot of you asking the same stuff. We'll get to it after 10.
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8: It's 10 o'clock. Good morning. I'm Chloe Affleck. Three teenage girls are in hospital after allegedly crashing a stolen car into a house in Logan. Police say the vehicle rolled several times before it smashed into the side of the two-storey home just after one this morning. A 14-year-old girl is in a serious condition. Two others are stable. Police believe the vehicle was stolen from an Everton Park address on Saturday. The Prime Minister says a state funeral will be held to honour the life of Professor Richard Scollier. The former Australian of the Year has lost his battle with an aggressive form of brain cancer, dying at the age of 59. Professor Scollier's research helped transform advanced skin cancer from a terminal diagnosis into a mostly treatable disease. Anthony Albanese says he was a remarkable Australian who's left an undeniable mark on the nation.
9: He says this in his final letter. We all have a responsibility to try to change the future for others and leave the world a better place. The world is a better place because of Richard Scollier's contribution.
8: The opposition says voter anger has been the driving force behind its slumping support. The latest news poll shows One Nation is Australia's most popular party, recording a primary vote of 31%, 1 point ahead of Labor. The findings also show core support for the coalition is at 18%, its lowest result since February. Nationals leader Matt Canavan says major parties need to start listening to people's frustrations.
10: I think we've got to recognise that people are angry and I think the problem that government has, and we've had too, but I'm trying to change that, we are all trying to change, is that we haven't listened to the Australian people.
8: Proposed changes to the federal government's disaster funding could see Queensland taxpayers left to foot the bill. On average, the federal government covers around 64% of natural disaster recovery costs.